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2: On we go to the bottom of the second inning. It's Royals 1, Rays nothing. Michael Massey will start it against the right-hander Griffin Jacks. And the first pitch is taken outside, ball one. First pitch missed out of the zone so far by Jacks. With Neil Solons, I'm Andy Freed. Don Free is our engineer here in Kansas City, and so good to see Don again. Jason Barringer back in our network studios. And also good to welcome back Chris Adams-Wall, who's with us. You heard him in the pregame show today. Massey fouls one back. That's one and one. I feel bad I didn't reach out because I wanted to hear how his brother's wedding went. Chris was the best man. And I'm anxious to hear how things went in that Ohio-based wedding over the weekend. But Chris should be with us the rest of the year. And we are always happy about that. Swinging a ground ball wrapped right to the second baseman, Ben Williamson, who takes the second hop out and throws to first for the out.
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2: Here comes Salvador Perez, who has hit more home runs here in this ballpark than any Royal ever. And the first pitch to him, take it for a strike. He's getting close to George Brett's all-time home run record by a Royal, but in terms of hitting home runs, he's already gone by George Brett this year, number one. No balls, one strike. Jacks pitches, uppercut and a foul tip back, and it's 0-2. Interesting little note, there have been now four different Royals to be the all-time Royals slash Kauffman Stadium home run leader. John Mayberry had it, one of the first sluggers in Royals history. And then Amos Otis, who was a big star for his time. Then, of course, Brett took over for him, and Al Perez for Brett. Jacks pitches, breaking ball low outside, one ball, two strikes. So he has 313 career home runs, home and road. Brett has 317. And unless George Brett unretires and hits a few more, Perez, you'd think, would catch him at some point in the second half of the year. Jack's throwing 1-2. Strike three called, and there's two down. Fastball at 97, and there's the second K, here at the K, by Griffin Jacks.
0: Like the stuff from Griffin Jacks, but more than that, after getting ambushed first pitch, he's not strayed from the strike zone. He's continued to attack, attack, attack.
2: No, he's got to do that, and he has been doing that quite well. Two out runner at, or no one on, I should say. Here is the batter, John Ray, the left-hand hitter, and he takes first pitch strike, starting him off with a curveball right on in there. And 0-1. 267 with one solo home run. That's his only run batted in for John Rave. And the pitch hits the mound, goes back towards the middle. Diving out in shallow center is Taylor Walls and gets up, throwing to first for the out. Side retired. Just one of those plays that Taylor Walls makes look routine. And we're done with two. Kansas City 1, Rays nothing on the Rays.
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0: 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We go to the third, Rays down a run, 1-0 to Kansas City on a leadoff homer today by Carter Jensen.
2: All right, we go to the third. Nick Fortes will start it against the left-hander Noah Cameron, who steps back at his first pitch. Fortes bunts it towards third. Deep was Lofton, charges, bare hands, throws down the right field line. Fortes is going to turn the corner and head towards second base, and he is in there with two bases off a bunt by the catcher. And now that's a start to the inning.
0: Love the idea. It is, I would think, well, they haven't scored it yet. I would think it's a hit and an error. All right, now it is a hit and an error, and every hit's a win with Suncoast. For each race hit, Suncoast donates $79 in honor of their 79 Florida branches, with up to $10,000 going toward two local nonprofits each month.
2: So it's the equivalent of a bunt double to start the inning. It is single and an error officially, and now Rays with another man in scoring position, and Yandy Diaz flares one down the right field line. Rave on the run, and it lands just foul. Just foul, and it's 0-1. Now, here's the thing. You got the number nine man at second to lead off the inning. You've got three of the best hitters in the game coming up, one after the other. This is quite the opportunity for the Rays. Three guys who are on pace for all right under or right at 100 runs batted in this year. Yandy chases one there. It's no balls, two strikes. Yandy Diaz on pace for 106. Aranda on pace for about 114. Junior on pace for 98 in terms of the run batted in. Now, who knows what the second half will hold, but that's pretty good first halves. Yandy starts to go and holds back. The appeal to first denied by Junior Valentine, the first base umpire. It should be, yeah, one ball and two strikes the count to Yandy Diaz. So you got Diaz, Aranda, and Caminero. What better chance is there for the Rays? Cameron out of the set, ready and pitches. Taken low and outside, 2-2. And I tell you what, they all work such good at bats, too. They all have very good batter's eyes. They all hit for average, along with power. Two balls, two strikes. A look back to second where Fortes leads. The left-hander pitches, look out, high and tight, and it's full 3-2. If you've got one guy or two guys, you can work around certain players, but you can't work around three straight guys normally. Full count 3-2. Yandy takes inside, ball 4. And Cameron slaps his right thigh with his mitt. He had 0-2 and let Yandy get away. So it's 2-1 and nobody out. And next in line, Jonathan Aranda.
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2: First and second, nobody out. 1-0 Kansas City. And here's Jonathan Aranda, who is the Rays RBI leader. That first pitch to him, taking high ball 1. That's a walk every inning so far, too, by Noah Cameron. It's not really a recipe for success for him. 1 ball, no strikes. The pitch to Aranda, taken all the way, and that is a strike at the top of the zone. And that evens it up, 1-1. Witt at short, shades towards the middle. The outfield straight away against Aranda. Cameron looks back to Fortes at second, pitches, slice to the gap, left center field, that'll drop in for the base hit. Around third is Fortes, he'll score, Diaz motors to third, Jonathan Aranda's 58th run batted in has tied the game, 1-1.
0: Just a terrific approach, lefty on lefty, stays on the ball, drives it to the opposite field with Cameron working away from him. How many times has he done that this year? I mean, it looks so effortless.
2: So not only have the Rays tied it, they've got first and third with nobody out, and up steps the American League's Player of the Week in Junior Caminero. It's a new week, same player. And Cameron Reddy in pitches. Sharply grounded foul. Almost hit Brady Williams, the Rays third base coach. Brady had to jump forward. That ball headed right for his calf muscle, which has bothered him at various times this year. Trying to fight back a smile and play it cool over the third is Brady. Tell you, Junior hits it hard. Here he swings and launches one way up into the air to left field. Collins turns and looks. It's a three-run homer for Junior Caminero. New week, same player. His 23rd home run, and the Rays have a 4-1 lead. It went over, I believe it went over the bullpen out there and left. It was heading towards like the side of it. But a no-doubter off the bat of Caminero, who is some kind of hot these days. They say it went 438.
0: I think it landed just to the left of the fountains in the bushes over there. I don't know how you hit a ball as far as he does.
2: Well, he almost took out his third base coach, and then he took out a box of seats out there in left center. And now Ryan Vallade lifts one in the air to deep left field. Back going again is Collins, and turning and looking. And it's back-to-back homers for the Rays. Ryan Vallade with a solo shot. And the Rays have jumped out to a 5-1 lead.
7: That's the sixth home run of the season for Ryan Vallade. He came on the first pitch.
2: Well, it started with a bunt single by the catcher, which brings up the aircraft carriers. And just when you think you get by all of them, there's Ryan Vallade sitting and waiting. His sixth home run of the year, and the Rays have a 5-1 lead. And there's still nobody out here in the third inning. And now Johnny DeLuca takes inside corner strike, 0-1. Well, I had an idea. It was not a good sign for Cameron that he had walked to batter every inning. He's not a guy that's going to strike out a ton. He needs contact to be made, and it is all around the zone. It's not going to work for me. Misses inside here. 1-1. And a swing and a miss. That time, Johnny chased the change down and away. And 1-2, the count to DeLuca. And now Simpson and Williamson will also bat in the inning. Swing and a line drive over with base hit left field. The Rays are tattooing Noah Cameron here in the third inning. Six batters up, five batters home. Everybody is reached. And up comes Chandler Simpson.
0: I don't know if it's the reason why or if it's contributed, but he's also had no chance to rest in between innings because Griffin Jacks has been so efficient.
2: Now here is Chandler Simpson, who tried to bunt his first time up towards third base. Loft and shallow over there. DeLuca runs the pitch, sliced in the air, foul off third and into the lower stands. The count 0-1. Chandler did get credit for a sacrifice bunt his first time. No balls and a strike to Simpson. The stretch by Cameron, a look towards DeLuca. See if he runs again. A long hold, he's not running. Simpson checks his swing, takes a strike, and it is 0-2. So quickly, no balls, two strikes to Chandler Simpson. No one warming up in the Royal bullpen. But might not be that long from it if the Rays continue at this rate here, the third inning. Cameron misses outside, 1-2. And the Rays have gotten him to elevate his pitch count early on here. Cameron sets just above the letters. And a throw to first. DeLuca runs back to the bag. You know, Salvador Perez is at the stage of his career like so many of the great catchers get to. In particular, when you have another really good catcher on the roster. Carter Jensen's outstanding. So you can play at other positions. Ball bounces in the dirt, blocked off to the right by Jensen. But to be honest about Perez at first, what he gets to, he'll probably make the play on. But for his mobility at first, I think the best thing you could say about him is that he's a really good catcher. He's not going to have a whole lot of range in any direction. Two balls, two strikes. Here it comes. Taken outside and from 0-2, it's run full. And I would have to think the frustration for Noah Cameron is building. When he went from 0-2 to a walk to Yandy Diaz, he was frustrated. Visibly frustrated. See if DeLuca runs on 3-2. I would think so. Nope, throw to first again, and now you can ensure he'll be running for the next 3-2 pitch. So 3-2, nobody out. Five runs in. DeLuca's got an enormous lead. Cameron stares at him, holds. Still holding. Coming to the plate, DeLuca runs, swinging a ground ball, base hit into right field. DeLuca already at second, he'll dig for third. Chandler Simpson from down 0-2 gets into a full count and singles to right. And it's first and third, nobody out for the Rays. And a quick visit to the mound for the Royal dugout.
0: Well, there's a situation where Chandler doesn't pull the ball often, but because you have Perez holding a runner on at first, and you mentioned, Andy, his lack of range over at the bag, he had set ball wide at first, and you know you're going to be able to go first to third on a play like that.
2: Easily taking third base, as you say, was Johnny DeLuca. And the Royals having Brian Sweeney, their pitching coach, go to the mound here. And the eighth man to bat in the inning is Ben Williamson. Five runs are already home. The Rays have a 5-1 lead. And Williamson grounded to short his only time up. The Royals are going to play back up the middle, conceding a run to try to turn a double play. Lofton plays behind the bag at third, but off the line. Perez holding Simpson at first, and how long until he tries to steal a base? He's got 19 of them this year. Here comes Williamson against Cameron. And the throw to first, Simpson is running. Perez has it, throws high to second. Simpson is out. DeLuca holds at third. It's a caught stealing that goes 1-3-6. Now Chandler staying at second base, thinking perhaps about a review, but the Rays will not review. And back he goes to the dugout. A little surprised that DeLuca didn't take off from third base once the throw from Perez went to second. 1-3-4. I think I'd said 1-3-6. The tag was by second baseman Massey. So we'll see if that pulls the plug a little bit. It's one ball, no strikes to Ben Williamson, and now the infield for the Royals will all come in. 5-1 Rays, trying to get a man in from third, but less than two out. And the Royal left-hander pitch is taken low and outside. Two balls, no strikes. The Rays had no runs, no hits coming into the inning. And they have exploded here in the third and trying to expand upon that. Outfield several steps back. The pitch to Williamson, low and inside, and it's 3-0. And Cameron continues to struggle with his command. He's been behind a lot of hitters. It's 3-0 to Williamson. He takes all the way, and that's a strike over the inside. Neil, help me. Where's the pitch counter in this place? They've had it at various places over the years, but I don't see it anymore. They've got the pitch type. They've got the pitch speed. They've got the vertical break. They've got the horizontal break. The 3-1 to Williamson is fouled off his leg, and it's full 3-2.
0: So right where on the middle of the left side of the scoreboard, they've got Noah Cameron's picture. Underneath it, they have ball strikes and total pitches.
2: Ah, there it is. 65 pitches for Noah Cameron. Full count 3-2 to Williamson. DeLuca leads from third. Here it comes. Swing, line drive straight away center field. Charging in is Thomas, but the ball lands in front of him. Base hit. DeLuca sprints across the plate to make it 6-1 Rays on a line drive by Williamson that did not want to hang up. RBI single for Williamson. The Rays have a 5-run lead.
0: Some kind of inning. I mean, every single guy has had a quality at bat. Everyone has run. If they don't hit on the first pitch, it's a deep count. And now, finally, you got bullpen activity going for the Royals.
2: Yep, they're going to get a right-hander up. And there's still only one out. 30th pitch of the inning coming up for Cameron here against Taylor Walls. He shows bunt, pushes it foul up onto the screen, and it looked like he was trying to bunt in the direction of Perez towards first. But with a right-hand hitter up, too, it doesn't even have to be a good bunt. It can just be a fair bunt if you get it by the mound. Or even, as fast as Walls is, if you make Perez field it, he's probably going to beat it out. See if he tries it again on 0-1. Nope. Taking all the way, strike two, and it's 0-2.
0: Connor Siebold is the right-hander up for Kansas City.
2: A one-time Ray for a couple of games. No balls, two strikes to Walls. Cameron setting and holding. Now throwing. Low and away. One ball, two strikes.
7: Now one for the Royals is number 43, Connor Siebold.
2: A six-run inning. Has to be one of the bigger innings of the year by the Rays. These two teams traded blowouts at Tropicana Field. The Royals blew the Rays out. The Rays blew them out one day. Swinging a ground ball to the backhand side of Bobby Witt. Turns, goes to second for an out, and that's all they'll get. Tell you what, for a guy playing with a heavy knee brace, he just ranged into the hole and made a really good play to get Williamson to the force. If I didn't know, and if we didn't know, you wouldn't know that he's playing with the brace on it. I believe left knee. Missed the whole series against the Rays in St. Pete. Now Nick Fortes, who started this whole thing with a bunt single, takes a strike over the outside. It's 0-1. Then you got the top of the order next. The guys that drove in all the runs. There are many of them. Cameron throws on 0-1. Strike two called over the inside, 0-2. Tell you what, how many teams in this day and age have a catcher lead off an inning with a bunt single? Catching the Royals by surprise. It turned into a throwing error by Nick Lofton, and they got all the wheels greased up, and at the top of the order, guys erupted. And now the 0-2 to Fortes on the way. Swing lifted in the air towards right. Should be playable for John Rave. Backing up with the glasses down. He makes the catch. The side is retired. The man that started the inning ended it. But in between, all kind of good stuff for the Rays. They score six runs. And at the end of two and one half, it is Rays 6, Kansas City 1 on the Rays Radio Network.
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0: Culver's is bringing Kurtz in the third to Tropicana Field. If the Rays score at a home game of the third inning, you score free Wisconsin cheese curds from Culver's. Rays up. Well, no curds given out when you're on the road, but Rays did score a lot in their half of the third today.
2: You can celebrate, though, by going to get some curds. You just, you know, got to dole out a little bit for it. Well, we go to the home third inning, and Nick Lofton leads off against Griffin Jacks at a first pitch driven in for a strike. And it's 0-1. Lofton, Collins, and Carter Jensen for Kansas City, who led the game 1-0, one pitch in, but it's been all Rays since. And there's a slider, low and outside. One ball, one strike to count. And while the Rays are leading 6-1, the Tigers are leading the Yankees 6-1, and the Yankees have lost 5 consecutive games. While the Rays have won 5 consecutive games, the AL East continues to flip on itself amongst the top two teams. Now strike two at the knees on a fastball. It's 1-2. Yankees are in one of their more paltry stretches in decades, just having a hard time scoring runs. And then Cam Schiller, of all people, gave up a bunch of runs, 4 homers to the Tigers so far. Now in 1-2, fly ball straightaway center field. Racing back on it is DeLuca, but to the warning track and into the sunshine, he makes the grab. And there's the first out of the inning.
0: Wind is kind of pushing toward left, so anything to center and left is probably going to get a little bit of a push there. And I thought Johnny got a great break on that baseball, and that allowed him to run that ball down.
2: Yeah, the shadow line, most of the field's in shadow, but from left center field to the right field foul pole, in the deep parts of the outfield, there's still a strip of sunshine, and Johnny had to run through it to make the running grab. Here's Isaac Collins batting lefty, and it takes a first pitch strike from Jax, and 0-1. And while Noah Cameron has thrown a boatload of pitches, Griffin Jax, who threw all of 6 pitches in the first, and only 9 pitches in the second. Filling up the zone, although he misses here. 1-1. 1-1. Vance Wilson coaching third for Kansas City. Damon Hollins coaching first. Here it comes. Line drive hit well to right field. A late break for Vallade, and it sails over his head. Takes a short hop off the wall. Fires into second, and Collins slides in with a double. It just did not look like Vallade saw that baseball off the bat.
0: Now, you brought it up, the sun. I mean, he is going into the sun, and it looked like he did not see that ball, perhaps because of glare, not sure.
2: Vallade wearing the sunglasses, so he is doing everything that you can, but when you're looking up into the sun, you can see how you can lose a baseball, or at least a little delayed in picking it up. Here's Carter Jensen, takes a first pitch strike, 0-1. And this fellow was some kind of hot. A 20-game hitting streak now with his leadoff home run tonight. No balls and a strike with Collins in second. And a fastball rips in outside, or changeup, I should say. It's 1-1. It's the longest hitting streak by an American League rookie within a year since 2014, when Jose Abreu hit in 21 in a row. Jensen will be trying for that tomorrow. Jax pitches and he's low. Since 2005, only 3 rookies have had a longer hit streak than this one. Buster Posey in 2010 hit in 21 in a row. Freddie Freeman did it in 2011 with 20 in a row. Pretty good company. Jax pitches. He's down. 3-1. A red-hot hitter at the plate with a count 3-1. Collins leads off second. Now the pitch. Lifted in the air down the left field line. Simpson angling back to the warning track. He's got some room, and he makes the catch. Collins holds at second. A deep fly out for Jensen. 2. Royals retired. Bobby Witt Jr., who singled on the first pitch he saw after the Jensen first pitch homer in the first, now comes up with 2 out runner in scoring position. The franchise player for the Kansas City Royals, digging in. Yeah, the first pitch, breaking ball low outside, 1. You know, he's wearing the brace, but if you're looking at him, you can kind of make it out. But I can remember days where guys would be wearing knee braces under their jerseys. I mean, and it stretched out the jersey around the knee. You could almost see the brace shear through the jersey, or through the pants. But with wits, though, I mean, modern sports training, because those things hardly visible. Here's a pitch, and he popped him up out of play to the right side, at least I think out of play. Here comes Aranda over near the sidewall, and it is onto the screen. 1-1. The count to Bobby Witt Jr. 6-1 Rays. We're in the last of the third inning of the opening game of the series. All 3 games night affairs, even getaway day. And then we go to Houston. And then come back home for the last week before the All-Star break. One ball, one strike. I have a feeling Bobby Witt Jr. is going to be busy during the All-Star break, assuming he is well enough to play. Jack's throwing one and one. It's low and inside. Backed it out of there. And two balls, one strike. Two balls and a strike to the fine shortstop of the Royals. Defense straight up, although second baseman Williamson shaded towards the middle. And center fielder DeLuca a bit towards right center. The pitch hammered deep in the air left center field. Simpson just watches it, and that one gets out of here. A two-run home run for Bobby Witt Jr. and the Royals coming back. It's 6-3 Rays. As we said, you'd never know he's playing with a banged-up knee. You can go as slow as you need when you hit him that far. Just in front of the fountains in left center field, and the Royals have cut it to 6-3 Rays. So, for the Royals, they score more runs in three innings tonight as the league had in the last 20 innings against Griffin Jacks this month. And a first pitch strike to Jack Caglione. It's 0-1. Hey, what, I'd put these three Royals up against most threesomes in the league this year. Caglione has been in a home run binge, and he takes a strike, and it's now 0-2. No balls, two strikes. Jack's out of the stretch, first base side of the rubber, pitches. Fouled straight back, just got a piece, had the change, and it's 0-2. So before we get too crazy, the fact that the Rays had the six-run inning, the Royals serve reminder that they're still in this one, too. Nothing and two the count. Here comes Jacks home. Swing and a miss. He got him with a high heater at 96, and Caglione set down. Third strikeout for Jacks. He gives up a two-out, two-strike, two-run homer to Bobby Witt Jr. And at the end of three full, it is the Rays 6, the Royals 3 on the Rays.
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0: Thanks, Andy. The three aircraft carriers due up already for the third time against Noah Cameron, who will begin the fourth after a lengthy third. Yandy Diaz starts it off and takes inside corner for a strike, nothing and one. So it's Yandy Diaz, Jonathan Aranda, and Junior Caminero. A one. Change up low and away, it's 1-1. And Noah Cameron already at 75 pitches as he starts the fourth inning. 1-1 coming is an off-speed delivery for a called strike, a change, and it's 1-2. Yandy, who we weren't sure was going to start today, has walked and lined out. He swings and loops it foul to the right out of play, defensive swing, but stays alive. He said before the game today, after leaving Sunday's contest with a left shoulder strain, hey, during the game, I'm just not even going to think about it. 1-2 again. Taken high inside, a ball 2-2. I wish it was that easy. Maybe for a guy as strong as Yandy, you can block out whatever you're dealing with, but he said he's managed it for a while. 2-2. Swing and a line drive over short, a base hit in the left center for Yandy Diaz. That's his 100th hit. It's bobbled out and left by Collins, but he plays it in, and Diaz will hold at first. So hit number 100 for Yandy Diaz. What new? He just continues to drive the baseball on a line. And that's now 8 hits for the Rays. And out to the mound goes Carter Jensen. The bullpen resumes activity for the Royals now with the Rays up 6-3.
2: If you're craving the best pizza in Tampa Bay, Colony Grill, the official pizza of the Rays, has been serving its famous thin crust pizza since 1935. So whether you're celebrating a victory or just enjoying a meal with family and friends, Colony Grill's famous thin crust pizza knocks it out of the ballpark.
0: Rays have knocked 2 out of the ballpark so far. Royals have done the same, but the Rays are up 6-3, and it's a righty getting loose again for Kansas City. And with Junior Caminero on deck, I have a feeling that Noah Cameron is going to see Jonathan Aranda and maybe no more unless he gets a double play ball here. Aranda's walked and singled in a run. He's also scored today. The pitch. Swinging a ball lifted in the air. Back of short. The left fielder in Collins. He's beneath it now. Lurches forward, makes the catch, and back to first Yandy Diaz. That's the first out here in the fourth inning. Here comes Junior Caminero, now with homers in 5 straight games. He's one of only 4 players to do it, as young as he is, in 5 straight games. Think about that. All the players in the history of baseball, for players his age, only 3 other guys have done it. As he takes outside, a ball 1-0. 2 of them are actually Atlanta Braves. Brian McCann was a Brave when he did it. Ronald Acuna Jr. and a guy who played not too far away, Jack Clark, then with the Cardinals. Throw to first, and Yandy is picked off. Salvador Perez will run him towards second, flip it to Massey, who will tag out Yandy, trying to dart out of the way. And that's the second time that Cameron has picked off a base runner. He's had a tough time getting out. Sun is on, but he's helping himself with his second pickoff. Now 2 down, and the base is empty for Junior.
2: I don't know what was happening with Yandy there. He, you know, I'm looking at him. He was staring at Cameron. He just got frozen by his move. His pickoff move just locked up Yandy.
0: Well, credit Cameron as he winds and deals to Junior. Low for a ball 2-0. Well, Junior Caminero said today on his Instagram he is going to be part of the Home Run Derby for a second straight year. And today he started with Home Run Derby in the 3rd inning. The pitch. Tie for a ball 3-0. He was asked what his goal is. He said, to win. Last year, of course, he was the runner-up to Cal Raleigh. Now, he competes there. Yesterday, he and a group of Rays went on the golf course on the off day. Shane McClanahan was part of his team. I said, what does his golf game remind you of? He says, a guy named Gilmore Happy, something like that. As a pitch in there, a strike, that is 3-1. And then Junior was asked about his golf game. He says, not so good, but I had fun. And I'm glad he is still having fun. The pitch. That's outside, and a challenge by Jensen.
15: Catcher's challenging the pitch.
0: See which way this goes. To the Royals.
15: Pitch is overturned. Kansas City has 2 remaining.
0: Now, this may work out for the Royals, but do you really want Junior to swing the bat here with 2 out and the bases empty and a 3-2 count? Better not make a mistake. Now with 23 homers and 52 batted in on the season after his 3-run blast his last turn. He's also skied to left. The payoff. Swing and a line drive at a left field. It's a base hit for Junior. Over to get it toward the line is Collins, and Junior gets on base anyway, and he's just, I think Cameron is fortunate that that ball just wasn't lifted that much. And here comes Matt Quatrero. He's going to make a Weeble call to the bullpen. That's it for Noah Cameron. Rays lead 6-3 in the fourth. We'll tell you about the new Royals pitcher when we come back on the Rays Baseball Network.
16: 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Aranda steps out the bag of the Rays. Sweep the New York Yankees.
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0: comes right-hander Connor Siebold into the game. We saw him a couple of times last week in St. Petersburg and a Ray for a brief time last year. He comes on after the Rays torch Noah Cameron for 6 runs, 9 hits, 3 walks, and a 6-3 Rays lead. But you get the feeling this is the kind of night. The elements are there for offense. So when you got a chance to score, keep on scoring.
1: Well, you pass the aircraft carrier, so Siebold will get Valade, who did homer his last time up. That's his 6th of the year. Cameron held it first, the pitch. Up and in, it hit him. Right on the front shoulder, and Valade will go to first, and Cameron up to, or Caminero up to second. So two on, two out now, and the Rays have a good chance to extend the lead with Johnny DeLuca coming plateward. Hit him right on the back of the arm, kind of in the tricep area, look like. Ryan's not quite as big and strong as Yandy, but he's a pretty big, strong youngster. Here's the first one from Siebold to DeLuca. Taken inside corner strike, fastball, and it's nothing and one. Andy mentioned that Siebold briefly was a Ray. That was last year. He's been with 3 teams this year, including this Royals club. Looks at second at Junior. 0-1. DeLuca takes up and away for a ball high, 1-1. Rays 2 on and 2 out. Junior over at second. Again, today announced he was going to be the first participant in the Home Run Derby this year. 1-1. Swing and a miss at a slider, 1-2. He also got good news, and there are still a few days left. Voting goes through Thursday, but he does have the lead against Kaz Okamoto to start in the All-Star game in the final vote. 1-2 with 2 on and 2 out from Siebold. DeLuca grounds it right to short to 1 knee to field width. Short way to second. That'll force out Valade, and the Rays are down in their half of the fourth inning without a run. They got a total of a couple of hits. There was a hit batter and 2 left, and after 3.5, 6-3 Tampa Bay on the Rays Baseball Network.
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1: Griffin Jacks trying to put up a zero and keep the Rays up at least three here in the fourth. The pitch, swinging a line drive down the left field line off the bat of Lane Thomas. It's toward the corner and a base hit. Played out of that corner by Simpson. He had trouble for a moment, but either way, Thomas will stop at second with a stand-up double. Boy, they have really ambushed Griffin Jacks today of the Royals. A lot of first pitch hitting with success. And most of the damage has been done on fastballs. The home run by Jensen to start the Royals' first inning was followed by a whip base hit on a heater as well. A lot of extra base hits for KC. It's a swing and a miss on a good breaking ball down and into Michael Massey. Righty to lefty, nothing and one. Now, Jacks is facing the Royals for a second consecutive start. That's not an easy thing to do, especially when you've been primarily a reliever for the last handful of years. A one. Swinging a line drive into right, coming on Valade. He's under it, now backs up a step, makes the catch. Tagging is Thomas. Throw comes in toward third, but cut off by Walls. It's a productive first out for Kansas City. Man at third, one out, down 6-3 in the fourth. First pitch, second pitch. Anytime they see something near the zone, they're hacking. Rays will bring the infield in with Salvador Perez coming up and try and cut off this run. I think the Rays feel, like you said, Andy, this is a high-scoring game, and if you can prevent a run, you try and do it. Jacks delivers. Breaking ball outside, 1-0. One of three strikeout victims in the game is Salvador Perez. 10 homers, 30 batted in. 1-0 coming. Bounced in, a really nice stop by Fortis. Keeps it in the batter's circle. Boy, it almost looked like it deadened his throwing arm too, as he took a beating on that pitch. It's 2-0. Now, Griffin was asked before this start, you're facing a team back-to-back starts. How do you approach it? And he said, look, you just continue to attack the strike zone. He thought the one thing that helps him is he has six different pitches. Most guys who've been relievers don't have six different pitches, as Nick's still trying to shake off that foul ball. In fact, the plate umpire, Jordan Baker, just asked for some new baseballs to give Cortez some time.
0: I just saw the replay. Now, it wasn't a foul. It was a one bouncer that hit Nick right in like the crook of the arm, you know, on the little north of the forearm where your arm bends, and it didn't hit anything else. It was a direct shot.
1: He gets beaten up more than any Ray. 2-0. Hit hard, caught on a line by the second baseman Williamson on what sounded like a broken bat liner right toward the second base bag. That is the second out here in the fourth, and for the time being, the Rays bringing the infield in does indeed cut down a potential run. Nice jump by Williamson to backhand that. So now the infield at normal depth. Man at third, two out for right fielder and left-hand batter John Ray. First one coming is up and away with a change. It's 1-0. Seems like a lot of the baseballs hit, though, this second time through by the Royals. A lot of line drives. Even if that was a broken bat liner, it still was on a line. See if Jackson can get some soft contact. The pitch swung on, popped up foul, fading out of play.

0: and one. Rave came up when Vinny Pasquantino, one of the many Royals that's on the injured list, went down with a hamate issue. Jackson's 2-1. Swing and a miss, a high fastball up and away. It's 2-2. And most of the hits he has since coming up are extra base hits. So he's got some power. But some swing and miss, as we just saw there. Two balls, two strikes, two out. Rave Shingard on the front leg waiting. And now Fortes, the Rays catcher, calls time, and we'll chat with Jax. They really want to make sure they're on the same page here to get through this inning scoreless. Right now, as I take a peek of the Visit Tampa Bay out-of-town scoreboard, Yankees are trailing big, Orioles are trailing big, Red Sox are tied, Blue Jays are losing right now. Rays, again, the best record in the American League as they start their second half. This is game number 82. Trying to get off on the right foot. They've won five in a row. 2-2. Breaking ball down and in, 3-2. And the way Fortes reacted on that ball, almost like he wasn't quite sure that that was the pitch that was coming. But he was able to stab it. Now it's full on John Rave. Payoff. Swing and a miss. He got him with a beautiful change away, fading away from Rave, and he's down on strikes. Fourth K for Jax. So after a leadoff double, nothing more. 6-3 Rays after four in Kansas City on the Rays base.
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0: 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Chandler Simpson against Connor Siebold to start the Rays half of the fifth, up 6-3 in Kansas City. And the first pitcher called strike, nothing and one. Rays had a group of about nine guys go out and play golf on the off day yesterday. 0-1. Slash foul to the left out of play. It's nothing and two. Chandler was among those who decided to go where I eventually went, although not at the same time, to the Negro Leagues Baseball Museum in Kansas City. It is an incredibly good place to visit if you've never been to Kansas City. Remarkable storyteller there is the head of the museum, Bob Kendrick, is the pitch. Breaking ball low, and it's one ball, two strikes. And Chandler, last year, wasn't on the roster when the Rays were in KC. So this is the first time he got to go to Kansas City and the first time he got to go to the museum. 1-2. Swinging a ball, slashed on the ground to third. Lofton up with it on two hops. Sets, fires, and gets the speedy Simpson. Now 1-for-2 with a sacrifice, and there's one gone here in the fifth. And as much as it was a thrill for Chandler, I think it was equally a thrill for Bob Kendrick, because
4: Bob said, I've been waiting.

0: for this for a while because Chandler is known for his speed as Sven Williamson steps in at the plate. Legendary speed like that of Cool Papa Bell as a pitch outside, a ball, and it's 1-0. So inside the museum, if you've never attended, they have different stars of the old Negro Leagues at different positions. 1-0. Taken high for a ball, 2-0. And Cool Papa Bell was known as being so fast that he could get into bed before, when you turn the lights off, before the lights actually were out. At least that was the legend, as the pitch is a ball high, and it's 3-0 on Ben Williamson. So because both of them also played left field, Bob Kendrick had Chandler Simpson take a photo with the statue in left field on this small diamond of Cool Papa Bell. 3-0. Up and in, a ball high, and that's ball four, and a four-pitch walk from Seabold to Williamson with the Rays up 6-3 and one out in the fifth. And Chandler said he thought it was cool just that one of the greatest guys known for speed in that league was also a left fielder. And it was, he didn't realize, and I don't know if many people do, that as Taylor Wall steps in, batting left, a switch hitter, down and in, a ball, and that's five straight out of the zone for Connor Seabold. Again, Rays up 6-3 in the fifth. That initially, black players were allowed to play in Major League Baseball, and this is in the 1800s, but they were stopped at one point, and then the color barrier was broken with Jackie Robinson in 1947. And Chandler said he never knew about that history, and those are among the amazing things you can learn at the museum. It's the pitch outside a ball, and it's 2-0. We'll have a pregame interview, in fact, with Bob on the show tomorrow. Meanwhile, the Rays in Kansas City looking to win their third straight over the Royals. They started their win streak with wins at home against KC. The pitch swung on and fought off foul to the left, and it's 2-1 on the Rays shortstop, Taylor Walls. 0-2 tonight. Rays have won five straight. They have not won six in a row since their season-long seven-game streak at the start of the month of May. 2-1. Up and away, it's 3-1. That's when we're in the midst of that 22 out of 26 run. Now, can you do that twice? That's really hard to do. But you win six in a row, doesn't matter what time of year it is, it feels awful good. 3-1 with a man aboard. Swing and a line drive deep but foul right field side, and let's pause for station identification on the Rays Baseball Network.
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0: Alongside Andy Fried and Chris Adams-Wall, who will join us with trivia in a bit, I'm Neil Solon. We're in the fifth in Kansas City. Rays up 6-3 as a throw to first. Skips past Salvador Perez off the sidewall, but the second baseman Massey backs it up, and Williamson holds it first. And now, is there something wrong with Connor Seabold on that throw? It was errant, and Salvador Perez, the first baseman, immediately called for the trainer. I've never seen a pitcher get hurt on a pickoff attempt, but it looks like that's what might have happened here. Seabold is covering his mouth with his mitt as he talks to one of the trainers for KC. Did you see anything, Andy, there? No?
2: I just saw Salvador Perez instantly signaling for the dugout to come out. And also, what a fine play by Ben Williamson. You know, this when you see a throw get by the first baseman, you're expecting to get to second, but he was able to pick up Massey running over to bat. I played the carom the way an outfielder would. Seabold's coming out of the game. I noticed that Matt Quatrero pointed towards his dugout and signaled, like, up in the air with his hand. In other words, the tall guy. So we'll see who the tall guy is warming up, but Seabold's out.
0: We'll find out more about that pitcher. Wanted to mention we're joined by Don Free in the booth and Jason Berenger in Network Studios, and Jason will help us get to break. We'll find out about that new pitcher when we come back. 6-3 Rays in the fifth on this latest Call of the Bullpen from Weeble. We'll learn about the tall guy when we return. This is the Rays Baseball Network.
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0: We will go to the bullpen. Eric Sarantola, native of Montreal, Quebec, Canada. 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Made his big league debut May 6th. And he's been back and forth a couple of times. 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Go and you'll know. Neil raised a question. And for all the years we've been doing this, we just haven't been able to memorize it. But when you go to the rule book and the count is 3-2 and a new pitcher comes in, if when pitchers are changed, the count is 3-2, the batter gets a walk, the official score charge that walk to the preceding pitcher. Any other action is to the relief pitcher. So the walk is the only thing that could be charged to the prior pitcher, Siebold. Anything else gets charged here to Sarantola. So, Neil, that answers our question.
1: Which means that would be definitely adding insult to injury.
0: In this case, I'm with you. I don't ever remember seeing a pitcher on a throw to first be injured and taken out of the game. Matt Cotrero is going to walk onto the field also with Sarantola warming. Without question, Sarantola gets as much time as he needs to get warmed up here. Having been sitting in the bullpen, might not take that long to get warm on a night like this, but remember, he's doing it on the main mound, just getting loose first and then warming up with his pitches. He is a big, tall right-hander.
1: And he originally was drafted by the Tampa Bay Rays out of school in Canada, but elected to go to Mississippi State. He got drafted by the Rays in 2018, and then it was 3 years later that the Royals drafted him. So this is someone that the Rays probably, at least in their front office, they have more knowledge about him probably than the players on the field do. They're just getting a look at the big fella right now. And I don't know how easy it is for a position player to come in. You're in a 3-2 count. You're in the middle of it bad. Hold on. And then you get one pitch. And you got to be ready to hit because you take a pitch for a strike to look at someone and your at bat is over. So Taylor does know the zone well, but see what Sarantola brings on 3-2. Big 6'5 right-hander is Sarantola. Walls is ready. Williamson walked as at first. One out and the Rays trying to extend a 6-3 lead. They scored all their runs in the third against the starter who's on the hook, Noah Cameron. I'll tell you, for the Rays, Griffin Jackson has had to wait a long time before going back out to the mound now twice, once in that six-run inning, and now this one with an injury and a pitching change. Walls hitting left-handed, a switch hitter. Williamson goes, and the pitch is high, ball four, it doesn't matter. So there is, adding insult to injury, that will be a walk charge to Connor Siebold. Even though the pitch was thrown by Sarantola, the Rays have two aboard on walks. One out, and here comes Nick Fortes, the Rays catcher, number nine guy. Fortes started the 6-1 rally with a bunt hit and then flew out to end the inning. So he batted both times in the third. Now this will finish three times through the lineup. We're only in the start of the fifth inning. Here comes the pitch to Fortes. Off the glove of the catcher, Jensen bounced back toward him. He has no play, though, as the runners advance to second and third. I got to think that's a pass ball, as Jensen just had that glance off his mitt and go to the screen. Now, he had to reach up a little bit, but he just whiffed on it. It was a ball, so it's 1-0, and now the infield in with second and third, one out. Here's the pitch. Swinging a ground ball toward the hole, past the diving Fortin, in a left for a base hit. One run is in. Here comes Walls. Throw home cut off, throw back to first, and out at first base is Fortes. And did Nick trip or hurt himself there, going back to the bag at first? Two-run score, and now it's an 8-3 game. And Fortes is staying at first base. I thought he was called out on the play. Do the Rays want a review here?
2: Tampa Bay is challenging the out call at first base.
1: Rays are challenging that, as Fortes was able to ground one past the drawn infield, past Lofton, and then he cut off the throw home and threw back to first. And Oh, he did slip and then had to crawl back to the bag, and I think he is safe. I think this is going to get overturned. Corey Dickerson said safe immediately, and the Rays are buying it.
0: This is a replay presented by Spectrum, built for big moments here for Tampa Bay.
1: Either way, is we just got to look at the review, and fans don't know what to say in the seats. They seem kind of nonplussed about it. Those runs are both charged to Connor Siebold because those walks were his. Now, with a pass ball, one could be unearned for the time being, but they're still charged to him, adding further insult to injury. So since he left the game, he's been charged with a walk and two runs.
0: Those of a certain age might remember when Terry Francona was a player with the Cincinnati Reds. He had a play in Houston where he fell down around third and crawled like a mad dash to the plate.
2: After
0: this one wasn't all that different.
1: Call stands. I'm a little surprised. So 7-5-3 goes the put out. But Nick Fortes does get two RBIs on the play. He got taken down by the sniper coming around first base. Rays have now added two on their total, and having a five-run lead, I think, feels a lot better than three right here. Here's Yandy Diaz, who singled, walked, and scored, and also picked off as he takes breaking ball inside from Serrantola, 1-0. Do you remember, was it Phil Wellman who was the minor league umpire, a minor league manager who got thrown out and then was pretending to throw grenades at the umpires? Do you remember that blow up?
0: I do not.
1: As the pitch in there, a strike, 1-1. You can look it up on YouTube, but the way Nick was crawling back to the bag like he was trying to hide from somebody looked kind of like Phil Wellman. 1-1. Swung on, slashed to the right out of play. It's 1-2. It's one of the more well-known minor league manager blow-ups in terms of getting tossed from a game. I think it was Phil Wellman. He was with the Braves at the time. 1-2 to the Rays, DH Yandy Diaz. Swinging a line drive, caught it short by Bobby Witt Jr. He caught the ball as much as it kind of caught him. Rays retired in their half of the fifth. They get two more, lead 8-3 midway through this game. Let's go back to Tampa Bay, and here's Chris Adams-Wall.
3: Thanks very much, guys. Great to be back with both of you. So last week, of course, the Royals were in town, and we saw that series split, a four-gamer. And at one point during that series, I asked you guys a very similar trivia question when we're talking about tonight's trivia question. So I asked you about the 2009 American League Cy Young Award winner. That was, of course, Zach Greinke of the Kansas City Royals. Well, here's another one for you. In 1994, David Cone won his only Cy Young Award, of course, the AL Cy Young in 94 with the Royals. So just like we did with Zach Greinke, I want you to name the teams that Cone played for over the course of his big league career that spanned between 1986 and 2003. He only played for five teams, so I want you to do it chronologically. He may or may not have had a couple of stints with the same teams, but let's see what you got. Five teams total for David Cone from 86 to 03. Let's see if you can get them all in chronological order. As always, best of luck to both of you.
0: All right. Thank you very much, Chris. And that's a good one. I kind of like this line of questioning. It's been interesting as he was talking about, he did this one before. For David Cone, who won the 94 Cy Young here with the Royals, played with five teams, named the order in which he played for said teams. Meanwhile, we want to let you know that while oil lights never come on at a good time in your car, you got a lot to juggle. So we invite you to let Take 5 Oil Change handle it. 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Wear your race gear on Tuesdays. We hope you've done it today and get 25% off your oil change. So again, the question for David Cone, the 94 Cy Young Award winner here in Kansas City. Name the five teams for which he played in order.
1: So just to clarify, because I want to make sure I understood the question correctly, five teams in addition to Kansas City or five teams including Kansas City? As a pitch loaded, Nick Lofton 1-0.
0: This is normally when we get a text from Chris letting us know what he means. I think it was five I thought it was five all told.
1: Oh, okay. So then four, we only need to name four other teams. If Kansas City was one of them, it's a pitch, a strike, and it's 1-1. All right. Efforting. Chris just texted us.
0: Five total teams.
1: Okay, so only four others. So we know Kansas City has one, and two of the others are very easy. Is it Chopper? Pass the mound toward second, handled by Williamson on the run. Tosses overhand to first. Gets Lofton, and there's one quick out here in the fifth. If you think you know the answer, you can message us on X at Neil Solons, at Andy B. Freed, at Rays Radio. So do we want to first try and come up with the teams and then come up with the order of the teams, or are you writing down what you think the four teams are in the order? Where are you at on that, Andy?
0: Well, I know for the teams, I'm having a hard time thinking of who the fifth team was.
1: As a pitch of strike to number nine hitting Isaac Collins, batting left-handed, nothing in one.
0: I'm really stumped on the fifth team.
1: I know two of the four remaining teams fairly easily because they were in the same city. Oh, one. Pitches outside of ball, 1-1.
0: And you know one of the others.
1: I think I do. I was pretty positive. In fact, I think one of those teams is playing. I think two teams are facing off tonight that David Cone played for. I think.
0: Yes, I think you're right.
1: 1-1 is swung on and missing. It's 1-2. So that would leave me with one other team, unless you think you know that.
0: No, and that's the one team I'm having a hard time remembering.
1: Okay. So I think we know four of the five. Kansas City is obviously was one of them. One, two with one out on its way. Swinging a high fly ball to left center. We'll see how much this carries. Not that much. DeLuca has it measured. In the alley, makes the catch, shy of the track. Collins, the number nine hitter, retired for the second out in the fifth with the Rays on top, 8-3.
0: Once again, to help us out, at Rays Radio, at Neil Solons, at Andy B. Freed, any of those or all of them if you want. The five teams that David Cone played for in his career, preferably in order.
1: All right, were the Royals first? I thought they were, unless I'm wrong on that.
0: Yeah, they were first.
1: Okay. I thought after that, as the pitch, fouled straight back, nothing in one, he was traded to the Mets.
0: I thought there was a team in between, unless... No, you know what? You're right. Mets were the second team, Neil, now that I think of it.
1: 0-1 with two out to Carter Jensen, who's got a 20-game hit streak going, and he takes high for a ball, 1-1.
0: I believe he went to the Blue Jays after that, and then to the Yankees. But there's another team in there that I can't place.
1: Well, maybe our folks on the X-verse will know. We'll have to check that out. It's the pitch. In there, a strike, and it's 1-2.
0: Begging for help.
1: Well, Toronto was correct, and now he didn't correctly say chronologically the Yankees, so now it's that other team that's kind of in the way. And Claire thinks she knows. There's a swing and a miss, and a high heater gets Jensen. Jacks a scoreless fifth in a shutdown frame. And the Rays maintain their lead through five innings. We'll see if Jax will get a sixth for the first time this year. 8-3 Tampa Bay. This is the Rays base.
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0: You can step up to the plate and celebrate backyard baseball at Tropicana Field Sunday, June. 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
1: You just got Ron Burgundy, my friend.
0: Well, I caught myself.
1: It's a great stop, though. Safe and a Butte. It's Jonathan Aranda in the sixth. Rays are up 8-3. The pitch up and away for a ball high 1-0. I think we've got an answer on trivia. We thank Claire, who told us that the Red Sox were the team that we were missing, that David Cohn played for. As a pitch in there, a strike, 1-1, which means if we went Kansas City, Mets, Toronto, then Boston, then New York. And that should wrap up the answers for who David Cohn played for as Serenzola deals low, and it's 2-1 on Jonathan Aranda. Claire followed that up with additional trivia for Chris. We were talking earlier in the broadcast about how fun it is to go to the Negro Leagues Baseball Museum, and I brought up the cool Papa Bell statue as a pitch high for a ball. She said, can Chris name as part of the exhibit the 12 statues of important figures from the Negro Leagues era that are on display there? 11 players, one executive. Can you name them all? So we'll see if Chris can as a liner foul toward left, and it's full on Jonathan Aranda. He can answer right back to her because she included him in her tweet.
0: I wonder if Effa Manley is the executive. I've done some reading about her. She's a really interesting character in baseball history that should be known more.
1: She should. I mean, she was an incredible owner. Is the pitch high for a ball, ball four, and Jonathan Aranda aboard on a leadoff walk, and here comes that man, Junior Caminero, again. I thought Rube Foster, for some reason, was the executive that was recognized, but there were several that were highlighted in the museum, and I was there yesterday, and I can't even tell you all of them. It's a great question. Junior continues to thrash the record books across Major League Baseball with the run he's on. And he takes breaking ball high 1-0. Never lacking in confidence. I mean, how many people would say to their manager and then their agent, I'm going to win the player of the week this week, and then do it? 1-0. In there is strike 1-1. Now, maybe sometime in your life, if you were a really good salesperson, you might have said to your manager, hey, I'm going to win salesperson of the month. Maybe you did that, or I'm going to hit this goal, and then you did it. But it's pretty hard to do in baseball. 1-1 is upstairs, a ball high, 2-1. And Junior found out while I was on the golf course yesterday that he won Player of the Week and fulfilled his promise. And says, guys, I'm Player of the Week. And all his teammates said, duh. I mean, how would you not win it as a ball fought off foul? Straight back, just below us. And it's 2-2. And he just didn't quite have long enough arms to get there. I mean, what does he continue to do for an encore?
0: Well, he did it tonight.
1: He hit a three-run homer, and he's one game shy of the longest home run streak in games by a Rays player. 2-2. Swinging a ground ball, rolled toward third. Lofton's got it. He goes to second. That's one. Massey's relay in time. This time it's a 5-4-3 double play and two gone for the Rays in the sixth, up 8-3. Well, we can't do it all the time. Carlos Pena hit homers in six straight games in 2010, and tomorrow Junior will have a chance to equal that mark is Ryan Vallade, who also is homer tonight, steps in.
0: The difference is, I remember Carlos Pena was going through a very, very rough stretch, batting average, struggling to stay above 200, and then he got incredibly hot. I mean, it was a wild streak. It came a bit out of nowhere.
1: Well, Junior's, it wasn't like he was white hot before this. It was a pitch outside of ball, 1-0.
0: But Carlos's, I think, was hitting like in the 100s. I mean, Junior's fifth in the league in hits.
1: He's doing some amazing things all over. Pitch up and in for a ball high, 2-0. Almost hit Vallade for the second time. You know, I was given a note by Mark Mark Simon of Sports Info Solutions. Do you know that this month, Junior is tied for basically the best defense in baseball? 2-0. Outside 3-0. In terms of defensive runs saved, he and Alex Bregman of the Cubs have the most defensive runs saved in June of any player. So on top of hitting all the homers, he's playing way better defense. 3-0 pitch. Outside ball four. There's another walk by Sarantola. Two in the inning. Two out, man on. Double play ball sandwiched in.
0: I got seven walks tonight issued to the Rays.
1: Plus a hit batter, right? I mean.
0: And a hit batter, that's right.
1: And what do we have? Is it still no strikeouts by Rays hitters tonight? That's amazing. Here's Johnny DeLuca, righty on righty. And he takes high for a ball from the 6-5 righty. It's 1-0. Well, because it's a five-run game, the Royals have to continue to use guys out of their bullpen. I think they're going to try and get as much out of Sarantola as they can, especially with Seabold injured. 1-0. Take in, top of the zone strike, 1-1. And the Rays just continue to make these Royal pitchers work as much as they can. The quality of the at-bat has been superior for the Rays today. They have, on a hot day, made the Royals sweat. Take in, low it in for a ball. It's 2-1. And it doesn't matter whether you had lots of barbecue or anything to eat. You're going to sweat on a day like this.
0: You might get the meat sweats before you get the sweats from the weather.
1: Exactly. I already had those. The meat sweats, that is. 2-1. Up and in. Almost hit him with a curveball. It's 3-1. And looks like Sarantola's having a tough time on a hot day gripping the baseball. 93 to start, and it wasn't supposed to get much below that, even at this hour. It's still light out. There's no sun or shadows, but it's still very warm, right around 90. Valade at first with two down and a 3-1. Low and outside, and that's the third walk of the inning. Now the Rays have two on and two out, up 8-3 in the sixth for Chandler Simpson. Chandler 1-for-2 with the sacrifice. As mentioned, he was at the Negro League Museum yesterday. I mentioned I was too, just slightly different times. Richie Palacios went with Chandler, and so did several members of the Rays staff, including Ozzie Timmons, as a pitch inside a ball 1-0. Richie said he had been once, but he said he was so young he doesn't remember it as well, and that's why he really enjoyed this time around. First time as a player doing so. 1-0 with two on. Up and in, ball two, 2-0. And these really aren't that close. It's not like Sarantola is missing the edges. Scattershot command and control right now for Sarantola. And Chandler Simpson with 16 runs batting in waiting. And he takes down and in, 3-0. And you could tell the Kansas City fans are getting a little restless here. There's nobody warming in the Royal bullpen out in right field. Rays don't have anyone warming either, so Jax will get the sixth. I would assume Simpson's taking. 3-0 with two on. Taken all the way, fastball strike.
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1: 3-1, bottom of the zone for a strike. Simpson will not challenge. It's full. And that did catch the bottom of the zone as we get a look at the box. So full count. Runners will be going. Valade at second. DeLuca at first. Payoff from Sarantola. Taken low, and it is ball four. And now on three straight two-out walks, the bases are loaded. So that's three walks in the inning. Here comes Brian Sweeney, almost sprinting out to the mound.
0: Meantime, Neil, on the visit, Tampa Bay out-of-town scoreboard. Tigers have taken their lead 9-2 to the bottom of the eighth in New York. The Yankees on the verge of losing their sixth in a row. Well, the Mets have a 2-0 lead in the ninth in Toronto. Boston and Washington, the Nationals have a 4-1 lead. They play bottom seven at Fenway. With the Red Sox having won, what is it, five straight? And the Orioles getting hammered tonight. Look through the AL East. They've been losing to the White Sox since the early on. In fact, that might have gone final. Yeah, it has. 9-3 just ended. White Sox beat the Orioles.
1: White Sox are far better than I thought they would be this year. When we saw them in April, they did not look like a very good baseball team. All right, here's Ben Williamson, Rays second baseman, right on right. A walk, a hit, an RBI, and takes way high for a ball 1-0. That was about helmet high. And ducking out of the way, though, is Ben Williamson.
0: Slider. He's having a hard time gripping the baseball here.
1: Yeah, that was a slider. And it just went soaring above the head of Williamson. 1-0 with the bases full. Outside and low, kicks off the screen. Coming home on the play is Vlade. He's in without a throw and a wild pitch. And that makes it 9-3 Rays as everybody moves up 90 feet. And this has been a very wild inning for Serrantola.
0: This reeks of a physical issue with Serrantola. Can't seem to grip the baseball right. I mean, that looked like a classic overcompensation for the one before that slipped, held onto the grip longer, and just spiked it.
1: So now second and third, two out, another run home. 2-0. Low and outside, blocked by Jensen, and it's 3-0.
0: I can understand the fans' frustration for sure, but Serrantola's struggling out there. Keeps wiping his hand on his pant leg.
1: Well, he's walked four in the inning. The Royals have walked nine in the game, and now a righty starts throwing. 3-0 pitch. High ball four, and that's yet another walk. The fifth of the frame, the bases are reloaded.
0: Hey, well, this is where being a big league hitter, I think, is really challenging. You have a guy throwing mid-90s that has absolutely no idea what's going on and not sure that he can correct it. This is a sweaty hand issue.
1: Well, Taylor Walls will be that guy who has to step in with the bases loaded and two out on walks. DeLuca, the lead runner at third, and the pitch is down and in for a ball.
0: It makes you wonder, in the days of the sticky stuff, this is when that would pay off, but if you're a hitter, you don't mind it being a little wild, but not where they're going up and over your head.
1: He's throwing about two out of every three out of the zone. 1-0. Taken all the way, a strike, and there's a Bronx cheer in Kansas City.
0: And he took a lot off that pitch. He'd been throwing 95. He threw that one at 90 and just tried to place it in there.
1: That's a dangerous thing to do. 1-1, and the Rays switch hitting shortstop, Walls hitting left. The pitch outside and high. It's 2-1. Both teams do have both of their ABS challenges. But that really wasn't that close. It was about three baseballs high. 2-1 with the bases loaded and two down. Down low, it's 3-1. Rays have walked, what, nine times already today and a hit batter, and they haven't struck out. And this is a Royals team that has not pitched well all month long, especially this last week. 3-1 from Serrantola. Taken all the way, it's a strike, and it's full. So the runners will be off. DeLuca at third, Simpson at second, Williamson at first. 9-3 Tampa Bay, the payoff. Taken inside ball four, and there's another bases-loaded walk. The Rays now have a 10-3 lead, as that's two runs in the inning. Without the Rays putting the ball out of the infield, and here comes Matt Cuchero. He has no choice. Serrantola is lifted for Beck Way. Yeah, Way. We've got a Weeble call to the bullpen. 10-3 Tampa Bay on the sixth on the Rays Baseball Network.
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0: 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The Rays have a 10-3 lead. And Neil, to follow up on what you were talking about earlier, this is the third different inning where Griffin Jackson's had to wait a long time to come back to the mound. So far, it hasn't seemed to bother him much.
1: Well, I don't think any pitcher will complain about runs, and the Rays have scored that as Nick Fortes takes a strike from Beck Way, nothing and one. Eric Cerantola threw 43 pitches, only 14 strikes, and he walked seven batters in one inning. And this ball is spot off down the right field side. Long run into foul ground. Rave can't get it. It is a foul ball that lands on the track. And it's nothing and two. Righty to righty here.
0: They've got a Price Chopper strikeout for savings board out in right center field. And sadly to say, it hasn't been used yet. With the Royals not striking out any Rays to this point.
1: And the Royals also have had a player injured. Connor Seabold left with a lat injury, which usually is a long-term thing. 0-2. Swing at a ball, drilled but foul, left field side off the bat of Fortes, and it's still 0-2. So the Rays have a 10-3 lead. They're already on the fourth pitcher for Kansas City. And one of the starters they haven't even named for this series, right? Seth Lugo tomorrow. 0-2. That is a called strike three, and Fortes down on strikes. And Andy, you spoke too soon. They finally got a strikeout, but the Rays do get a couple more and lead 10-3 going bottom six. You're listening to the Rays Baseball Network.
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1: I got a couple of things to pass along to you. First of all, did we mention there is not going to be a watch party tomorrow? I want to remind our Rays fans that we did change the schedule. Originally, there was a watch party for yesterday as Bobby Witt Jr. stands in. Griffin Jackson's first pitch is called a ball, but an ABS challenge. Nick Fortes that decision, and Nick is correct. So both teams have their ABS challenges. It's nothing and one on Witt to start the sixth, and the Rays up 10-3. Witt, Caglione, Thomas. So that one will be rescheduled. Here's an 0-1. Fouled off the plate area, and it's nothing and two. Also wanted to mention that eventually we're going to get to our Dreamfinders Homes play of the game, and that's going to be, you want to make sure to note it, because you'll have a chance to win a really awesome prize, a Junior Caminero autographed baseball, If you can tell us that play, is a pitch looped in the air towards center. Johnny DeLuca has it measured, makes the catch on the backhand and one out. So stay tuned for all of that when we get to the end of our broadcast. We're still a ways from there. Griffin Jacks, meanwhile, two outs away from getting through six. And he's only going to throw his 60th pitch right here, or 62nd pitch right here. And he's got a 10-3 lead to boot. Just another step as a starter in the right direction. Caglione fouls it to the left out of play, and it's nothing and one. And the talented young DH tonight from Tampa. Course going on right now, not in Kansas City. We will not be here while a match is being played for the knockout round in the World Cup. That's going to be on Friday here in KC when Ecuador meets Ghana. The pitch down and in for a ball, one and one. But there have been some really thrilling matches. In fact, even though there was no match played yesterday on the day off here in Kansas City, every TV at every place I went to had the games on or the matches on. And they were thrilling. As a call of time by Caglione. He had what? Morocco beat the Netherlands late last night on penalty kicks. He had Paraguay knock out Germany on PKs. And as I was Ubering to the Negro League Baseball Museum as a swing and a miss, one and two, I was speaking to my driver, a young man who originally was from Malaysia, and he really got me caught up in the fever because he was going to make sure he was at that match between Ecuador and Ghana, and I'm thinking, boy, how much do you have vested in a match like that? The pitch, low for a ball, two and two. And he told me really an interesting story because he's been driving around people who came from all parts of the world just to be able to see a World Cup match here in Kansas City, which has hosted several. 2-2 now with one out. Swinging a foul back, it's still 2-2. And he said, my father is now 86 years old. My son now wants to go see a match. And he said, how often are you going to be able to say that you could see a World Cup match in the country in which you live? This is a once for him, he said, in a lifetime event. 2-2. Swinging a ground ball towards second, backhanded nicely by Williamson. Sets, flips, and gets Caglione. Left-handed batter retired for the second out in the sixth. And then he made a really interesting point on top of that, which was, he said, you know, all these people are coming from around the world. They're paying, what, $1,500 a person maybe to fly from this point all the way to the United States for these World Cup matches, and then they're spending $300-$400 a night in a hotel. He said, I'm just paying for only the match. There's a pitch outside of ball 1-0, and it was a pretty interesting perspective. But certainly, I think a lot of people have been caught up in the World Cup, and certainly in Kansas City they are, at least based on going from place to place, is the pitch in there for a strike, 1-1. In fact, it seems like it's really, you know, we talk about the United States as a melting pot. It is a melting pot of different cultures and countries that have all come to the U.S. for this tournament, as the pitch outside of ball 2-1, and who knows when it'll come back.
0: I feel like I'm melting tonight, in fact.
1: That you are. In Kansas City, like, and he's melting. 2-1. Line drive looped into left field right at Chandler Simpson. He's got a beat on it, makes the grab. Lane Thomas retired, and Griffin Jacks is through six for the first time as a starter with the Rays. Tampa Bay has a commanding 10-3 lead in Kansas City. You're listening to the Rays.
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1: 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We go to the seventh, Rays up 10-3. Back in, Andy Freed.
0: Okay, Neil, thank you very much. And Yandy Diaz lifts the first one in the air directly of the right fielder, John Ray, who angles in a couple of steps towards the foul line. One pitch, one out. As he secures it here to begin the seventh. And up comes Jonathan Aranda. I mean, there is offense up and down. Everyone but Simpson has scored a run today. The Chandler's had a role in it. Everybody's been productive. I mean, there hasn't been a bad night for anybody offensively in this game for the Rays. 10 runs, 10 hits, and they have walked a dozen times. And they have struck out only one time. Now, the first pitch strike to Aranda, 0-1. And we're getting close to that point where it could be a perfect night for the Rays within the American League East also. There's still some innings to go. But the other games are wrapping up, swinging a base hit into left field by Aranda to the opposite side. Fourth time on base tonight for Aranda. Both his hits have gone to the same spot, right? Into the shortstop hole.
1: And on top of all that, Andy, the Rays pitchers have not walked a single batter. So one team's walking no one, the other team's walking everyone.
0: Well, you think of the game right after the Royals series, where the Rays faced Zach Gallen and the Diamondbacks and did not strike out at all in the game. Junior Caminero is a three-run homer tonight. He takes a first pitch strike and it's 0-1. It's been a fun night if you're a Rays fan. Still a ways to go on 0-1, and it's low and outside. One ball, one strike, and it is still light here. It's 10 of 9 local time. And if you're listening back east, it's almost 10 o'clock. It's still fairly bright here in Kansas City as June comes to an end. One ball, one strike, and a pitch low and outside, 2-1. Neil was mentioning earlier the pitching troubles for the Royals, and that's the thing. The Royals have hit very well here in the month of June, even without some of their big stars. They've scored a lot of runs, but if they don't come back tonight, they'll end the month a game under 500. Pitching has been the main culprit. Two balls and a strike. Junior swings and misses, chasing one away, and it is 2-2. While the Rays, who began the month in very, very sluggish fashion, remember they had that awful stretch where they were losing 2 out of 3 for much of the month. They've turned it all around here in the last week of the month. The 2-2 Caminero pulls it foul up over the third base dugout on a big bounce. Rays would end the month at 500, and that did not seem possible a week ago.
1: Think about this. If this is your worst month and you go 13-13?
0: I mean, hey, not bad. 2-2 the count to Caminero. It's just come in bunches. It's been a dramatic month. The breaking ball from Beckway, low and outside, full count 3-2. Boy, do they pitch Junior carefully these days. Tell you what, Junior tends to chase more in and off the plate than away and off the plate. Here's the 3-2. Swinging a bouncing ball to third to his left here is Lofton to Massey for one, to Perez for two. And Junior, while he has a three-run homer and a two-hit night, also has bounced into a pair of double plays, which brings us to the seventh-inning stretch. At the end of 6 1/2, it is Rays 10, Royals 3 on the Rays Radio Network.
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1: The seventh inning stretch from Union Home Mortgage, the official mortgage partner of the Rays. It's now also time for our first Weeble call to the bullpen. On the Rays side, it's Cam Boozer on for Griffin Jacks, who did go six for the first time as a starter for Tampa Bay. Three runs, five hits, no walks, five strikeouts for Jacks. And now Boozer is on in the seventh. Rays commanding lead, 10-3.
0: They do. A seven-run lead heading to the seventh. It's not automatic, but obviously you're in very, very good positioning. Here's Michael Massey to start it against Cam Boozer. The first pitch right on in there for a strike at 93 with a fastball on the 0-1. A definite step forward tonight for Griffin Jacks when you think the first pitch he threw was lofted just short of the fountains for a leadoff home run. And a pitch inside from Boozer to fellow lefty Michael Massey. It's one ball, one strike. Bobby Witt hit a two-run homer against him, and that was pretty much it. One of the big moments was man at third, one out in the fourth, did not allow another run.

0: The Orioles have already lost. The Red Sox are getting hammered. Now the 2-2 pitch. Check swing by Massey. The appeal to third. No swing. Full count 3-2. Washington leading Boston. They broke up a 1-1 game late. 8-1 in the eighth. Washington doing their thing against the Red Sox at Fenway Park. Boozer's payoff pitch swung on and fouled back. It remains 3-2. It has been an important homestand, and the Red Sox, by far their best of the year. They've played terribly at Fenway Park until sweeping the Yankees 4 in a row, winning yesterday 5 in a row, and now taking it on the chin late tonight at Fenway. While the Rays are getting hot at a good time to gain ground, they've turned a 3.5 game deficit into what would be a 2.5 game lead if they hold on tonight. The Rays have had as large as a 5.5 game lead this year. And suddenly everything coming up Rays. Boozer first base out of the rubber. Pitches on 3-2 to Massey. Chopped on the ground wide of first. Foul ball. Rhonda had it, but ruled foul. And we'll do it again at 3-2. Three balls, two strikes. You think of middle of the month, June 17th, Yankees led the Rays by 3.5. The Rays had fallen to just 11 games over. And the payoff pitch is outside, low ball 4. So leadoff, free pass, and up comes Salvador Perez. If the Rays were to win today, they would get their 49th win of the year. Still a ways to go. Leadoff walk here in the seventh. Up comes Salvador Perez. And Boozer's first pitch to him. Inside, ball one.
1: Attention media. Here is tonight's attendance. 15,014.
0: 1-5. You know what I'm a little surprised at as I look on to the field tonight? First the 1-0 popped up out of play. Cam Boozer is wearing long sleeves. It is hot here in Kansas City, and I'm looking to see. It looks like Fortes is wearing long sleeves. I'm going to see if there's any other Rays that are, but Boozer's wearing the long sleeves on the mound tonight. On 1-1, Perez grounds it past third foul. We'll try it again at one ball, two strikes. Yeah, I think Valade is wearing long sleeves. DeLuca, can you see that far, Neil? Is DeLuca wearing long sleeves too?
2: The only thing I could think of, I know if it is long sleeves, it's like a dry fit material.
0: Yeah.
2: It helps you when you sweat a little bit.
0: Now on 1-2, Perez takes high, 2-2. Yeah, I mean, night like this, it would soak it up instead of it, especially for a pitcher. Who knows, maybe that was part of the issue for Eric Sarantola, who seemed to have an issue with a wet hand gripping the baseball. 2-2 to Perez, big swing and a roller foul to the first base side. We'll do it again at 2-2. Two balls, two strikes, 10-3 Rays in the last of the seventh. Man on, nobody out. And Boozer looking to get his first out. Stephen Cruz is warming up on the Royal bullpen now. Short lead at first for Massey. Perez takes low, 3-2. Don't want to start giving out free passes to the Royals here. They have an offense that can erupt. They've been averaging more than almost 6 runs a game this month. Here's the 3-2. Swing and a miss. He struck him out. A fastball by Boozer at 94. And Perez, for all the great things he is not a selective hitter. He swings at almost everything.
2: And that would have been ball 4 for sure.
0: So he helped out Boozer and the Rays there, and there's one out.
2: Talk and they will hear you. Too many preteens already are drinking alcohol. For tips on how to talk to your kids, visit CFBHN.org.
0: Here's John Rave. And the first pitch. Inside, rolled a ball and a challenge. Nick Fortes challenging. Jordan Baker, the crew chief, whose voice you hear. And on the enormous scoreboard, it tells us, strike. Overturned, sheepishly says Jordan Baker. And a runner at first with one out and now 0-1 to the left-handed batting Rave.

0: Here it comes, swinging a bouncing ball outside the bag at first. 0-2.
1: Nick's gotten much better, I think, as the season has worn on when to challenge.
0: Yeah. It's funny, we get these readouts. Some teams are really good at it. Other teams haven't been. Other teams are shy about it. Other teams seem to challenge everything. Rave swings and sends a dribbler in front of the plate. Fair ball. Throw to second. Out there. No throw to first. It's an aggressive throw by Nick Fortes to get the lead runner, Michael Massey, on a play that goes 2-6.
1: I mean, that's as long a throw as you would to have to throw out a runner trying to steal, and he made that look fairly easy.
0: Yes, he did. Fielder's choice, catcher to shortstop. Can you imagine how much a catcher must sweat on a night like this? And to still have the legs to pop up and get that ball right quickly. Here's Nick Lofton, two out, man at first. Boozer delivers, and he's high and away, ball one. Lofton is flying to deep center, and he is grounded out to second. Boozer is set at the belt, all the way on the first base side of the rubber. I mean, extreme, and the pitch very high. Two balls, no strikes. The count to Lofton. So 2-0. Second baseman Williamson way up the middle. Outfield straight away for Lofton. And the pitch lifted in the air towards right center field. Boy, DeLuca got one heck of a jump, though. Runs to the spot to his left and is waiting for it when it comes down. Johnny DeLuca read that ball beautifully. And the Rays are through 7 with a large lead. We go to the 8th in Kansas City. Rays 10, Royals 3 on the Rays.
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0: Here is Stephen Cruz to start out the 8th inning with the Rays enjoying a 7-run lead. And looking for the third straight against Kansas City. First pitch swung on a miss. Remember, the Rays lost a very frustrating 2-1 score in Game 1 of the series in St. Pete, and then the Royals blew the Rays out in the next game. And it looked like it was Kansas City that had full control of the matchups. Now a strike called. Little did they know, maybe they were stoking the Rays and getting them going. Rays have not lost a game since and look to be on their way to their 6th in a row. The fastball from Cruz up and outside. 1-2. 1-2 the count to Valle, then DeLuca and Simpson. Here comes Cruz home. Taken just outside. Two balls, two strikes. I love that there are still fans here shouting. I mean, good for them. That's what a fan should be doing if you're a Royals fan. 2-2 the count. Yeah, the pitch is a strike three call, and Valade's going to challenge. Valade challenging the 2-2 pitch. It was a called strike three, and it is still a called strike three. So there's one out.
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0: Here's John DeLuca. Pops the first pitch up into shallow center field with Massey going out, but the center fielder calling him off. Lane Thomas makes the call, has the ability to do that there coming in, and makes the catch. Two man down. And that'll leave it for Chandler Simpson. Rays were down 1-0 after one pitch, scored six in the third. Royals answered with two. And then to put it away, the Rays field lease, two in the fifth, two in the sixth, against a rather ragged-looking Royal bullpen tonight. Swinging a chopper to second by Simpson. Coming in and waiting for the high hop is Massey, and he throws to first for the out. Rays are gone, 1-2-3 to the last of the eighth. 10-3 Rays in Kansas City on the Rays Radio Network.
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0: Tell you, Junior hits it hard. Here he swings and launches one way up into the air to left field. Collins turns and looks. It's a three-run homer for Junior Caminero. New week, same player. His 23rd home run, and the Rays have a 4-1 lead.
10: And they're now up 10-3 as we go to the bottom of the eighth in KC. We will have plenty to talk about on the Rays Radio postgame show. We hope that you will give us a call into the Spectrum fan line. The postgame fan line is presented by Spectrum. Built for big moments, here for game day. And guys, let's not forget the Dreamfinders Homes play of the game. Fans will want to tune in for that as well. Back to you.
1: Indeed they will. Hey, want to also let you know, we've got a Weeble call to the bullpen. It is Cole Sulcer, who's the third pitcher of the night for the Rays. And Rays baseball also brought to you by the electrical workers of IBEW Local 915, lighting the way to a better Tampa Bay.
0: Yeah, Chris was alluding to it. When we talk to Chris after the game, he's going to select the play of the game. And then in the postgame show, email RaysRadio@RaysBaseball.com with that play we selected as our play of the game to enter for a chance to win a Junior Caminero autographed baseball. 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We'll select it right after the game, and then he'll reiterate it during the postgame. First pitch from Cole Sulcer is strike one called, and on ABS, it's overturned. So ball one, Cole Sulcer into the game facing Isaac Collins. One ball and no strikes, with Jensen Witt and Caglione coming up. And a pitch, and it's taken high. It's two balls, no strikes. Sulcer ready right back. Strike at the knees, and it's 2-1. Sulcer looks like he's been coming around a little bit. A rough stretch after he had been on the injured list. And now things have been turning back in a better direction for Cole. Two balls and a strike. Swing, line drive back through the middle. Diving Ben Williamson. He hops up and throws to first for the out. He took a hit away from Isaac Collins for sure.
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0: Here is Carter Jensen, who was homer tonight. Now, the first pitch called strike. I saw a note, Neil, that I thought you would find interesting, and I thought we'd bring it up. Perfect time for it, considering Jensen's homer tonight. Caminero is homer tonight. Caglione has been on a home run binge. Here's another one deep down the right field line, but a hooked foul. Entering today's game, 28.5% of the home runs hit in baseball this year have been by players age 25 or younger. That is the highest percentage before July in a season since 1977. Bit of a changing of the guard. A lot of young sluggers in the game today. So think about it. That's almost, I mean, it's not quite there, but almost a third of the home runs hit in baseball by some of its youngest players. 1-2 to count to Jensen, who's just 23. Swings and misses, strike three, and he is retired.
1: Well, we have talked about it a fair amount during the course of the year that we both think that the game, talent-wise, is in among the best shape it's been in. And I think those numbers just bear that out. That adds to that point.
0: Sure does. I don't think baseball skills have ever been better. I mean, ever, than they are in the game today. I'm just saying pure skills. Bobby Witt, who's also homer tonight, swings and misses 0-1. He just misses that cutoff. He's 26 years of age. No balls and a strike. Junior, on this road trip, will turn 23, so he's still well within range. No balls and a strike. Seltzer deals way outside. One ball, one strike.
1: I have to constantly remind myself he's only 22 still.
0: Honestly. Well, for another few days. One ball, one strike. Swing and a foul straight back by Witt. And it's 1-2.
1: Then I'll say he's still only 23 because let's say he hit 40 homers again. And he's right. Got already two 40 homer seasons before at 23.
0: How come we're not hearing from the crowd anymore that said he only hit 45 because he played half his games at Steinbrenner last year? Where's that crowd gone? 1-2 to count. Seltzer pitches another one deep in the air to straightaway center field, but DeLuca to the warning track all the way back to the wall, and Witt's got another one. Solo home run, Bobby Witt Jr., is second of the game. 10-4 Rays. So a two-homer night for Bobby Witt Jr. and a three-homer night for the Royals, all from the top two hitters in their order.
1: They've only scored on the home run.
0: So he's got a dozen home runs now. And up comes Jack Caglione. And Sulcer's first pitch to him at the knees over the inside corner, a 94-mile-an-hour fastball for a strike, and it's 0-1. Oh, and Caglione's is challenging. I guess he is. It was called a strike. Oh, and he was right. It's overturned. 1-0. By 0.2 of an inch, but it is correct, according to ABS. 1-0, the count to Caglione, and a pitch low one inside. Two balls, no strikes. A seventh career multiple home run game for Bobby Witt Jr. Two balls, no strikes. Swing and a soft liner, shallow center. Walls is sprinting out to his left, makes the running catch. I got to be honest, I thought that ball was absolutely going to find the grass. Taylor Walls got a heck of a jump, rolled out to his left, and caught it over his shoulder to retire the side. We go to the ninth, and it is 10-4 Rays in Kansas City on the Rays.
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1: The Scott Berrider broadcast, presented by Authority of the Rays, may not be reproduced or retransmitted in any form, and the account's descriptions may not be disseminated without the express written consent of the Rays. Lucas Erceg, the latest Weeble call to the pen for KC.
0: He was their closer when the season began, and it didn't fare so well. At his first pitch outside to Ben Williamson, and 1-0. Six blown saves later, and he's working in a 10-4 deficit here in the ninth. And the pitch swung on and missed. And it's 1-1. Former A, who looked like he really would be a closer type. And that might still be in his future. For whatever reason, it didn't agree with him this year. 1-1. Throws a slider, strike two on the outside edge. 1-2 to Williamson. Erceg ended up 12 saves, 6 blown saves. Just not a good enough percentage. Now the 1-2 check swing by Williamson. Fastball riding up and in. The appeal on the swing to first denied by Junior Valentine. 2-2. 2-2 the count to Williamson. And Erceg deals. Swinging a foul back. Look out! Just above us. We are in prime foul territory for right-handed batters. Just to the right of home plate, just slightly up the first base line. The 2-2 to Williamson, chopped into the hole at short. Backhanding is Witt, bounces the throw to first, and Perez, nice job to backhand it out. And one gone in the Rays' ninth inning.
1: You were talking about Kansas City fans yelling. I don't know if you heard. First pitch of the inning, Erceg threw a ball. This one guy yells, "No more walks!"
0: Let's see, they've walked how many tonight?
1: 10. And hit a batter.
0: I got him walking 12 tonight. Plus a hit batter. Now here is Taylor Walls, and he takes a strike. Let's see. I got 3 of them for Cameron, and Walls is challenging.
1: It's 11. My bad.
0: No balls and a strike. And it's overturned. It's a ball. Jordan Baker's missed 3 in like a half inning.
1: It's easy to lose your concentration. He got hit by a foul ball pretty good, too.
0: Mm-hmm. 1-0. The pitch from Erceg. Low and inside, 2-0. Nothing like playing in a blast furnace to make that even worse. And I suppose it is. You know, it's a bit of an irritant to have to travel overnight for the Rays, although it's not the latest of overnights. But the Rays are getting a night game here. On the travel to Houston, strike called top of the zone, 2-1. But if the alternative is to play in the daytime heat, I can understand if that's the reason why the Royals elect to do that. I mean, it's for the fans, it's for the players, it's for everybody. The 2-1 pitch, take in low, 3-1. I don't pretend to know the reason why, but that might be it. And I say only because they've, over the years, on our trips in, regardless of the month, have played a day game at the end of the series. In fact, here's the 3-1 lifted in the air towards left. Ranging back a few steps, Isaac Collins, but now moving to his left. Now backpedals a little more to make the catch two out. I can remember a game, I'm going to say 2013, sometime in that range, maybe 2012. Alex Cobb did not have it that day, and the Rays were losing early, 8-0, in the daytime, in sweltering heat, and Cobb, who gave up a lot of those runs, all of them early, in fact, completed the game.
15: I remember that.
0: Nick Fortes takes outside 1-0. It's something that you and I might remember. I would bet Alex himself would remember. But it was a gutsy performance when you're getting beat up to stay out there in the Kansas City summertime heat and allow your bullpen a day off. Swinging a grounder that hits Urshag. He hits the ground. The ball caroms to Perez, who steps on first for the out. And now Urshag hops up and he heads to the dugout. It goes 1-3. Side retired. We go to the home ninth. It's Rays 10, Kansas City 4 on the Rays Radio Network.
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1: 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Craig Kimbrell on for the ninth.
0: Yep, 3 outs to get. And here is Kimbrell. Trying to get outs 25, 6, and 7 to get the Rays 2.5 up in the AL East on what it would be a perfect night within the division. All the other teams in the division have lost. And a first pitch called strike from Kimbrell to Lane Thomas, 0-1. 10 runs on 11 hits for the Rays, 4 runs, 6 hits for Kansas City. The Rays have hit a pair of home runs, the Royals have hit 3 homers. Check swing on the breaking ball, and he went on the swing, said Junior Valentine at first, and it is nothing at 2. And at least for now, you can't check swing and have it overturned by technology. Although that might be in the future for this game. Kimbrell's 0-2. Hit off the end of the bat to a charging shortstop, Taylor Walls. Gliding in, an off-balance flip. Just looks so familiar the way he does it, and there's one out in the inning.
1: It's got to be such a comfort for a pitcher knowing he's out there.
0: My goodness.
1: I think a lot of the pitchers say, Kyle Snyder tells them, make it easy. Just make them hit it to Walls.
0: That's it. I mean, that's the Rays' main defensive strategy. Here is Michael Massey with one out in the ninth. Kimbrell pitches to him. Chopped to the ground right to Williamson at second. He's up with it. Jogging towards first. Underhands. The Rays are an out away. And in just a little bit, we're going to be joined by Chris Adams-Wall, who will get us all set for the postgame festivities tonight. After the Rays, looking to have a perfect night within the division and pick up a game on everybody. Salvador Perez is 0-3. Kimbrell's first one to him. Taken all the way. It's a strike one called 0-1. So the Yanks will be 2.5 out Toronto 11 out. Baltimore 12.5. Red Sox 13 out if the Rays get this last out. No balls, one strike. Fastball inside. A challenge requested by Fortes. It was ruled a ball, and the ABS challenge system lets us know that it is still a ball. It's one ball, one strike to Salvador Perez. Now on 1-1, Kimbrel fires. Low one outside. If I have it right, the Royals will have lost 13 of the last 20 at home. That can be debilitating. For a team thought to challenges here, they're, what, 7.5 out of a playoff spot? They're still, you know, not exactly eliminated. There's a swing and a line drive caught it, charred by Walls. The ball game is over. The Rays spot the Royals a first pitch homer and come back and torture them the rest of the night. The final score from Kansas City, the Rays 10 and the Royals 4. The final totals tonight for the Rays, 10 runs, 11 hits, no errors, and 8 left. For Kansas City, 4 runs, 6 hits, 1 error. They left 2 for the game. The winning pitcher is Griffin Jacks. He goes to 4-5. The loss to Noah Cameron, he goes to 4-6. Time of the game? I got 2 hours.
1: 44.
0: 40-something minutes. I think I got 2:43. Whatever. And the attendance, 15,014. So the Rays win it. Time now to bring in Chris Adams-Walb. He will be hosting our postgame show in just a moment. And a couple of things to get to, Chris. First, why don't we start... Oh, I'm sorry. We got to go downstairs for the interview. I forgot about that part first. So in just a moment, we're going to be going downstairs. I believe we're going to have Nick Fortes, right? We're going to get Nick all hooked up. Nick started the inning with a bunt single in the third, a 6-run, 7-hit inning. He knocked in a 2-run single later on in the fifth and got the Rays that momentum back that they maybe had lost a little bit after the 5-run inning. They had a 6-1 lead. Kansas City came back and got a pair of runs on the first of the two homers by Bobby Witt. And then after that, Nick Fortes was able to knock in two, a base hit to left on second and third. And he squatted behind the plate for 2 hours and 43 or so minutes. Certainly broke a sweat tonight. And Nick is there. Nick, can you hear us?
15: Yes.
0: Nick, thank you for joining us so much here on the Rays postgame show. A lot to talk to you about. First things first, what about the bunt single in the third? At what point do you get that idea? Is it suggested to you, or is it something you just decided to do?
15: No, that one was just on me. I looked over and I saw that the third baseman was kind of a little bit further back than they normally play, so I thought it would be a good time to bust it out. And I just thought I was feeling confident with it. I've been working on it, so I thought I might as well try it out.
1: Well, it certainly worked, and then after that, the floodgates really opened. How much fun was it for you just to watch after that happen what the rest of the offense did?
15: That was awesome. I mean, anytime I can have an opportunity to start a rally or, you know, contribute any way I can with the bat, it feels really good. And to be able to start a 6-run inning like that, it felt good, and it definitely put us in a really nice position for the rest of the game.
0: Then you knocked in 2 runs later with a base hit to left field. All the time you're catching Griffin Jacks. What's it like when a pitcher gets ambushed on the first pitch of the game? Clearly, they were swinging early in the count. Did you have to make any sort of adjustment, or did Griffin just make really good pitches early in the count rest of the night?
15: No, we definitely pivoted a little bit. We wanted to attack the strike zone, as we always do. That's what we preach, and we're going to live and die by it. If they're going to, you know, ambush us and get hits, you know, early in the count, we'll live and die by it, because odds are over the course of a season that's not going to happen a whole lot. So tip our hats to them for being able to execute the way that they did, but we definitely pivoted. We started to throw a little bit more aggressive pitches early in the count. Probably after the third or fourth inning, we started to pivot a little bit.
1: And that certainly worked. And Griffin eventually got through 6 innings for the first time as a starter, and he did it very efficiently. It was barely over 70 pitches. What did you like most about what he did tonight?
15: He kept attacking the strike zone, you know, regardless of the early contact and success that they had swinging the bat early. He didn't get scared out of the zone, which a lot of pitchers would do, you know, afraid of contact, but he's not like that. So he continued to pound the strike zone throughout the rest of the game, and you know, it worked out for us, I would say, after the third or fourth inning.
0: Boy, did it ever. A great night for you personally, Nick, and for this team overall. Thank you so much for joining us here in the postgame.
15: Of course. Always a pleasure. Thank you, guys.
0: Thank you, Nick. That is Nick Fortes, who ended up with two hits, a bunt single, a run scored, and two runs batted in, and he caught all the nine innings of the Rays' 10-4 victory against the Kansas City Royals. Now, as I finally get used to our new format, now we bring in Chris Adams-Wall, and we'll start with our keys to the game, brought to you by Crown Automotive, the better way to buy for over 50 years, an official car and truck dealer of the Tampa Bay Rays since the beginning. Chris, great to talk to you again. We look forward to the postgame show, but first, what would be your key to the game tonight?
10: Great to talk to you as well, Andy. You gave me a scare there when you said we're going to bring him on. I'm thinking, are we going to talk to somebody right now? But yeah, no, you finally got there to Nick Fortes, so I always appreciate that, and great to hear from Nick. My key to the game, though, tonight is Griffin Jacks. Another quality start for him, or I guess his first one, right? If he's going six innings, quality in terms of how we define it. But he has been only a quality pitcher ever since moving from the bullpen. His ERA is, I think, what, around 2.5, if that, as a starting pitcher. As a reliever, it was 8 flat. So I know there was so much talk at the beginning of the season, or in the offseason, rather, in the lead-up to the start of the regular season. Oh, Griffin Jacks, he might be a part of this rotation. I'm not sure anybody actually believed that that was going to happen because of the stuff that he has in his arsenal. And we thought, well, he'll probably end up being the closer by the time things get going. Of course, it didn't work out that way. And he does end up joining the rotation. And I think he's turning into a guy that you can really rely on. What do you think, Neil?
1: For me, I'm going to go to something Kevin Cash said. He said if there's one area he'd like to see the group improve, it's the way the bottom of the lineup plays. And I'll go with the balance tonight. Every guy on the lineup reached base. 8 of 9 guys either had a hit, scored a run, or drove in a run tonight. So that balance is what I consider a key to the game tonight.
0: I'm going to go with the patience of the offense and accepting the walks today. And a lot of those walks that they accepted scored. I lost track. Was it 11 walks plus a hit batter today for Rays hitters? So that the patience certainly played a large, large role in the Rays setting things up. And there was just offense up and down. 8 of the 9 guys scored runs. Just so much to like tonight for the Rays on both sides of the ball. Tonight, now we pick our Dream Finders Homes play of the game. And Chris, why don't you let us know, and then we'll tell people what it means once you select our Dream Finders Homes play of the game.
10: 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Junior has now homered in 5 straight games. I believe he's, what, 1 of 4 players younger than 23 to ever do that. So he is simply on fire right now. And that is tonight's Dream Finders Homes play of the game. 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And you're going to want to remember that. Why, Andy?
0: 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Chris, we will be listening. And again, my apologies for almost sending it to you a little bit early. 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With thanks to Don Free, Jason Behringer, and all of our Rays Radio crew, including Neil Solons, I'm Andy Freed in Kansas City. 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Stay with us after a 10-4 Rays win on the Rays Radio.
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1: Next pitch is chopped toward first. Easy play for Jonathan Aranda. 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
10: Well, just call them the Kansas City Slickers. Another day and another win for your Tampa Bay Rays as they take down the Royals 10-4 in Game 1 of their three-game series out there in KC. And welcome in to the Rays Radio postgame show, everybody. I'm Chris Adams-Wall. Jason Behringer is back at our network studios. Tampa Bay 10-4 winners tonight. They're now 49-33. And yes, they have won 6 in a row. And this all started against the Royals at home. Remember, they lost the first two games of that series at Tropicana Field last week. And I think a lot of us kind of felt like the sky was falling. But as it turns out, the Rays just needed to get a win against the Royals, and they have not lost a game since in almost a week now. We'll see if they can win a series against the Royals tomorrow. But you already heard us talk about tonight's keys to the game presented by Crown Automotive. Let's break it down, though, a little bit tonight. This game did not start out well for the Tampa Bay Rays. Griffin Jacks was on the mound against Noah Cameron, which was a pitching matchup that we saw just last week in St. Petersburg. And the Royals appeared to come out with a plan tonight, and that was swing of the first pitch if it's in the zone. And Griffin Jacks threw the first pitch that was swung at to the first three batters of the ball game. And, of course, the first one took him deep. It was Carter Jensen extending that hitting streak of his to, what, 20 games now. He hit a leadoff home run, and before you could even blink an eye, it was 1-0 Kansas City. Bobby Witt Jr. was the next hitter. He singled on the first pitch he saw from Griffin Jacks, and then Jack Caglione swung at the first pitch he saw from Griffin Jacks as the Royals' number three hitter, and he grounded in to a 6-3 double play. Jacks really settled down after that. He did allow a two-run home run to Witt Jr. in the third inning, but he ends up going six innings tonight for the first time all year, and he allowed just the three runs on five hits. He did not walk anybody, and he struck out five. He's now 4-5 on the season. It was the first quality start of the year for Griffin Jacks, and he got a lot of help from his offense in the third inning, and it started, as these things do sometimes, with a bunt by the number nine hitter, Nick Fortes. That was a single. He then moved to second on a throwing error by Nick Lofton, the Royals' third baseman. Then Yandy Diaz walked. Then Jonathan Aranda tied the game at one with an RBI single. And then Junior Caminero homered again. The fifth straight game with a home run for Junior Caminero. And he just cannot be stopped right now. It was his 23rd home run of the season. He also became, I believe, one of the youngest players to ever accomplish that feat. And if I can find it, we'll tell you a little bit more about it. Here it is. Of the age 22 or younger players since 1900 to have a five-game home run streak, Junior Caminero is one of four. Jack Clark did it in 1978. Brian McCann did it in 2006. Ronald Acuna Jr. did it in 2018. And now Junior Caminero has done it in 2026. This also comes on the same day that Junior declared he will be participating in the Home Run Derby again for a second straight season. But the Rays were not done in that third inning. Ryan Vallade was up after Junior's three-run homer, and then he took Noah Cameron deep. For Ryan Vallade, it was home run number six on the season. The Rays got three more hits in the next three at-bats, a single by Johnny DeLuca, a single by Chandler Simpson, and an RBI single from Ben Williamson. And they made the third inning a six-run frame, and that's all they needed tonight because of how good the pitching was from Griffin Jacks, and then the bullpen, Cam Boozer, a scoreless inning. Cam Boozer's ERA, by the way, sub 1, 0.87 so far. Cole Sulcer had a decent inning. He did allow a home run to Bobby Witt Jr. And then, Craig Kimbrell worked a scoreless ninth, and the Rays would add two more runs in the fifth thanks to Nick Fortes's two-run single. This was after a couple more walks, and the Royals had plenty of those issued tonight, especially in the sixth inning. Man, they walked six batters in the sixth inning, and that led to two more runs, one on a wild pitch and another on a bases-loaded walk. And it's all coming up roses right now for your Tampa Bay Rays. Again, 10-4, the final score. Tampa Bay now 49-33, and the Yankees lost also. So Tampa Bay gets another game on New York, now 2.5 games above the Bronx Bombers in first place in the American League East. And guess what? This is the start of the second half. We were 81 games in coming into tonight. Now we're 82 games in. So this starts the rest of the season right here. Then we got the All-Star break coming up. But tomorrow is July. And then the trade deadline is August 3rd. So it is starting to get serious here. And it's a good thing that the Rays are playing the way that they are right now. That Royals team, they do not look very good. So hopefully the Rays can continue to pour it on tomorrow. Hopefully they can get another series victory, and hopefully they can extend this winning streak to seven games. But we do want to hear from you on the Spectrum fan line, of course. That number, 1-888-388-0957. That's 1-888-388-0957. The postgame fan line is presented by Spectrum. Built for big moments, here for game day. We'll go to our first break here on the program, and when we come back, we'll hear from Rays manager Kevin Cash and others. Then we will hear from you on that Spectrum fan line. So stick around. We are just getting started. And we'll also have our Dreamfinders Homes play of the game reminder. 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
10: Game show, everybody. I'm Chris Adams-Wall with Jason Behringer back at Command Center. And your Tampa Bay Rays, yes, they're back in the win column. A convincing 10-4 victory in Kansas City tonight to bring the Rays record to 49-33. They have now won 6 in a row, and they looked really good in just about every aspect of the game tonight, beginning with Junior Caminero, who homered for the 5th straight game. And then Griffin Jacks, what he did was pretty impressive too. He goes 6 innings for the first time this season, 3 runs on 5 hits, no walks, and 5 strikeouts. And Griffin Jacks' ERA as a starter is now officially 2.65 in 12 starts for the Rays. 2.65, and if you take out that dreadful start that he had at home against the Detroit Tigers, in which he gave up, I believe it was 6 runs, it's in the ones, his ERA. As a starter, he's 3-3, a 2.65 earned run average. And again, I said this to Andy Freed and Neil Solons, he is kind of becoming a guy that you can rely on now. He wasn't necessarily that guy in the bullpen early on in the season, but things have certainly worked out a whole lot better for Griffin Jacks, the starting pitcher. And soon we will open up the Spectrum fan line for you at 1-888-388-0957. But before we do that, we do want to hear from Rays manager Kevin Cash. So let's send it out to Kauffman Stadium, all the way out in Kansas City, Missouri. And we'll head out to the clubhouse there. This is Tampa Bay Rays manager Kevin Cash, presented by Central Florida Behavioral Health Network.
23: 8 homers in 7 games. I mean, how do you just describe the run Junior's on right now?
24: I don't know if I can. I mean, it's really, he's seeing the ball well, and when he gets a pitch to hit, he's doing a lot of damage with it. Picked us up in a big way with the 3-run homer to put us back with the lead. But a special player, and, it's really impressive.
23: Griffin Jacks, the first pitch, a home run. He seemed to reset himself. The efficiency, the strike throwing, what did you like most?
24: Yeah, really impressed with Jacks and the way he went about it. And I know we've been trying to get through that 6th inning, and it got a little tricky there in the 5th because of the long inning on their half. But happy the way he went about it. Just checked another box and a very, successful approach of building him out as a starter. He's worked really hard to get to this point, so happy for him.
23: Talked a lot about the other guys that are coming through offensively, Fortes, Valade, some of the guys that stood out to you maybe tonight?
24: Forty had a big day on both sides of the ball. I mean, some of those blocks, when the game was a little closer, were huge. Some of the challenges, and then getting the hit. He started the big inning with the bunt, then he got the base hit with second and third there, smoked the ball right there at the end of the game. Happy that he's able to see the ball well and hit some balls hard and get something good to show for it.
7: eight guys with hits, eight guys scored runs, six guys knocked in runs. I mean, that whole team offense, you talked about lengthening out the lineup the other day.
24: Yeah, I mean, they're doing it. And, you know, they just keep putting pressure on the pitcher and the defense by getting guys on base. And I think, you know, certainly teams have to appreciate that when we get the right guys on base. You know, they got to pay attention to the speed on base. So a lot of things are going our way right now.
8: Led to the efficiency for Jax, even when he hasn't gotten past the fifth, he's been pretty efficient with his workload.
24: Yeah, commitment to the strike zone early on. I mean, he is trying to fill up the strike zone. He gave up the leadoff homer. That does not get him out of the zone. He stays in there. I think he had a six-pitch first inning. So that and just pretty nasty stuff.
10: And today's Kevin Cash postgame interview is presented by Central Florida Behavioral Health Network. We're kind of running out of things to say about Junior Caminero and the run that he is currently on, but here's a couple more for you just to reiterate. 8 homers in his last 7 games, also 18 RBIs over the last 7 games. 18 RBIs. I mean, that's close to a fifth of the way to 100 in a week's worth of games. Junior against the Royals this season, now 5 games in, 5 homers, 12 RBIs. It's something else. 5 straight games with a home run for Junior Caminero. Let's see if he can start the All-Star game again, though, right? I mean, it doesn't hurt that he's on this run at the same time that he needs more votes than the guy ahead of him there for Toronto, Kazuma Okamoto. Go out and vote for Junior Caminero. Let's get him to Philly. He's already going to go for the home run derby, and you would like to think he'll go as a reserve if he's not named a starter, but he's got to be a starter, right? Especially with what he's doing right now at the dish for Tampa Bay. Kevin Cash loved what he saw from Griffin Jax. How about 8 players in the lineup with a hit tonight? 8 players with a run also? I mean, when this team is firing on all cylinders, they are very tough to beat. And I like the way that Andy Fried described what the Rays were going through there for about a month. They took a punch. They took a big one, too. Things were not looking very good after game 2 against the Royals at home last week. But it's funny how quickly things can change. And the Rays, they look fine now. And again, it helps to go through a stretch like that when you've banked as many wins as this team did between the start of the season and that little downward spiral that they had for a little bit. But we do want to hear from you on the Spectrum fan line, 1-888-388-0957. And we will begin tonight with Casey in Bradenton. What's up, Casey?
9: Hey, Chris, it's great to talk to you again. I wonder how the wedding went and everything, but it's great to talk to you. And listen, this game was great, and Caminero was awesome once again. But I've been thinking about it since we're more than halfway through the season. I want to ask you and anyone else who's listening to this, what is your, first half highlight or first half, game of the year or something? For me, I'd probably have to go, or, highlight of the year, I'd probably go with us sweeping the Yankees in April or the first game back at Tropicana Field, because, I mean, even though we lost the series to the Cubs, I feel like that first game was just, oh, so important to win, because first game back in 600 days or 500 days or whatever it was great to be there. And listen, we swept the D-backs. That was a great series. And if we win tomorrow, we'll be the first American League team to get to 50 wins, and we'll be the third team in Major League Baseball to get to 50 wins. And thank you for taking my call. Have a great night.
10: You got it, Casey. Thanks very much. Sounds like you're the stat guy tonight. But thanks very much for the call. As far as my game of the year or highlight of the year, maybe it's because I was there, but I think that win against the Yankees in the Bronx, I just loved that come-from-behind victory, and it was a playoff atmosphere. Felt like a must-win game for the Yankees, who were 4.5 games behind the Rays at that point. And the Rays were down 1-0. I think Austin Wells hit a home run in the fifth or something. But then in the eighth, the Rays got the big hits when they needed them. And they got a 4-run inning. They won that game. And then the Yankees, I guess, didn't want to play baseball the next day on Saturday because Well, we were told there was a rain out. There wasn't much rain on Saturday, but that was kind of the beginning of the downward spiral that we were talking about. But I do think that win was really impressive, and it proved that this team can play in a high-pressured environment like that. I think that goes in the memory bank, a game like that. So that would be my vote. But thanks very much for the call, Casey. We appreciate it. Let's go next to Rich in Lando Lakes, who is up on the Spectrum fan line. What's up, Rich?
11: Chris, welcome back. I think the highlight is that we responded this year. Last year, we did not. Last year, we went into a tailspin, and then we never recovered after we had a good run. This year, good run, a little bit of a tailspin. We're responding, and we're back in first place. Best record in the American League. As far as tonight, I can't say enough about this guy, Jax. I mean, he's so efficient. I don't really care about the three runs he gave up, the couple home runs, because the offense gave him a breather. He was able to just throw strikes and pitch his game. Six innings. Very impressed with what this guy has done.

0: What a great career. And lastly, we're in good shape tomorrow in our bullpen because our starter was good and our bullpen was real good too. So we should do something with McClanahan, their guy Lugo, who we got to last week. So we should have a good game tomorrow too. Thanks, Chris. Have a great night.
1: You got it, Rich. Thanks very much. And yeah, you said Griffin Jacks did a nice job throwing strikes tonight. The Royals did not. I mean, that one inning, they walked six batters. That was in the sixth. That was pretty ugly. As far as Chandler Simpson goes, I do think there's a chance that maybe he's in his own head just a little bit. Again, he's trying to figure out why his game isn't necessarily working the way that it did when he first burst into the league last year. And when no one had really seen him before, now we're about a year into him being a big leaguer. And teams are making adjustments. And now it's incumbent on Chandler to make adjustments to those adjustments. That's all baseball is. I think he'll get back to it. He's looked a little bit better at the plate as of late, but he doesn't look himself on the bases. That much is clear. He was picked off and caught stealing once again tonight. That came in the third inning after a single, but he did get the hit. He put down a nice sack bunt in the second inning. Didn't lead to a run, but it did advance. It did advance Johnny DeLuca up to second. He walked a little later in the sixth inning. But his batting average in June was .211. In April, he was hitting .290. In May, .255. Now .211 in June. Chandler Simpson is a young player, still trying to figure out how it all works at the big league level. And I think he's more than capable of making the necessary adjustments to get back to the player that he was, that was just terrorizing pitchers. He was doing it at the beginning of this season, too. So keep your eye on that, and good call about the bullpen being in good shape for tomorrow, Rich. Brian Baker certainly available if it's a tight game tomorrow in Kansas City. But we will go to another break here on the program. When we return, we will hear from Junior Caminero. We might even hear from Griffin Jackson. Then we will continue to take your calls on the Spectrum fan line at 1-888-388-0957. That's 1-888-388-0957. And we're back right after this on the Rays.
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2: Here is holding it down back at our network studios. And your Tampa Bay Rays, they won again. They're sixth in a row, 10-4 over the Kansas City Royals, a team that they split a four-game series with last week in St. Pete. Now the Rays lead the head-to-head series of this season anyway, 3-2. And Tampa Bay is now one win away from 50. They're 49-33, 16 games over 500. That is pretty, pretty good here on June the 30th. And yeah, tomorrow is July. The Royals now 35-51. And a big reason that the Rays were able to win today was because of what Griffin Jacks was able to do on the mound. A quality start for him. He went 6 innings for the first time in a start this season. 6 frames, 3 runs, all of them earned on 5 hits. He did not walk a single Royal, and he struck out 5 of them. So Jax's ERA now 3.45 overall, and he is 4-5 on the season. But let's hear from Griffin Jacks, who was standing by out at Kauffman Stadium in Kansas City as we send it back out to the Midwest. Here is Tampa Bay righty Griffin Jacks.
3: Griff, I know on the first pitch you give up the home run, but you stay committed to the strike zone. I only had 6 pitches in that first inning. How much do you feel like the way that rest of that inning finished out kind of set you on that path for success the rest of the way?
4: It's just our process. You know, we're going to attack the zone early. If we can get them to put in play first pitch, more often than not, it's going to be a favorable outcome for us. So just not let that get to me too much emotionally, and I still got to make pitches after that. So.
3: You know, the sinker, I think it was the pitch they had hit, yep. The kind of the first 4. Did you make an adjustment after that?
4: Yeah, I think it was just like wind-aided a little bit today. The way the wind was coming in, kind of swirling in, I think my pitch's glove side were moving a little bit more than my pitch's arm side. So after that first inning, noticed that, kind of adjusted the pitch mix after that, and, you know, had to make the adjustment.
3: We know how much commitment to the strike zone is what the staff preaches, but like 71 pitches, 50 strikes, how were you able to be so efficient in the strike zone?
4: It's, you know, I'd rather give up a hit than give up a walk. And you see what our defense does most of the time when the ball's put in play to those guys. So I'm just going to trust those guys to make the play like Walsy did tonight, like Williamson did, and just continue to get early pitch outs because that allows me to go deeper in the game.
5: Talking about it for a while, how did it feel to get through the sixth and be able to check that box?
4: Yeah, it was big. Just with the way the game was going early on, I kind of looked up in the fifth and was expecting my pitch count to be a little bit higher than it was, and then saw it was 50-some pitches. So I was like, all right, well, this is the game to go back out. And then we got the run support tonight to do that. But, yeah, going back out and getting that sixth inning stimulus and checking that box was big. So just going to work off of that next time.
6: Did they send you or did you have to ask or how did that play out?
4: I just kidding. Until they shake my hand, I'm just going to go back out.
6: Just hide and just go back out.
4: Well, it's so hot out there right now. I'm going in that tunnel and just facing the AC as soon as the inning's over. So that's where they can find me.
6: What do you think of Junior? That's now 8 homers in 7 games.
4: I mean, thank God he's on our team.
6: Yeah. Remind you of anybody or seen any of a streak like that?
4: You know, this is a really quality league. There's a lot of really quality hitters, but the way he's doing it with the power and the not chasing and not whiffing is so impressive. And when he goes, our offense goes. So he just brings a lot of confidence, and it kind of, you can see it bleed to everybody else, and everybody's putting some really at-bats, quality at-bats together. And generally when we give our best 3 chances with guys on base, we're gonna score like we did tonight.
2: And that was Rays righty Griffin Jacks. Interesting to hear him talk about the plan, just in attacking the zone. And I think he said, I'd rather give up a hit than a walk. He didn't walk anybody tonight. And funny to hear him talk about Junior Caminero also. I mean, Griffin Jacks played with some good players there in Minnesota, but Junior's run right now feels incredibly special. And I know he hit into 2 double plays tonight also, 2 5-4-3 DPs, 1 in the 6th, 1 in the 7th. But, hey, when you also have a multi-hit game, when you also homer for the 5th straight game, and when you have 8 home runs in your last 7 contests, it doesn't really matter. And Junior's now hitting 294, we should note. 294 for Junior Caminero going in to the month of July. And his OPS is 939 at the moment. And we'll hear from Junior, but we'll do it right after we pause for station ID. This is the Rays Baseball Network.
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2: And now let's hear from Junior Caminero, who caught up with Rays TV Zone Ryan Bass after the game in KC after homering for a fifth straight game. Here is Rays third baseman Junior Caminero.
7: We've got Junior Caminero and team interpreter Kevin Vera, who is here with us now. Junior, you announced today you're going to be doing the Home Run Derby. So on that Derby Day announcement, you hit another homer. How do you describe, Junior, just the zone you're in right now? Is this maybe the best you've ever felt at the plate?
8: Yeah, the best I've ever felt at the plate today. We had a couple of weeks, the last 2 weeks, I feel really good in the whole play. And, you know, we announced today I go to the Home Run Derby to Philadelphia. I'll be excited to get there and just put in the show, yeah.
7: Junior, you have just become, by the way, you tied the longest homer streak, so five in a row, for a player age 22 or younger since 1900. How are you processing this in the moment right now, the history you're making, Junior?
8: Wow. I mean, you know, thank God for everything. Thank God for everything. God is the goal, you know. Jesus always the best, but always. You know, surprise for me, surprise for myself, but God, you know, the guy's limit, and God give me, play with me together every single day, and, you know, everything, and yeah, thank you, God.
7: You were running through the tunnel when Ryan Vallade went back-to-back with you. You guys are 23-11 when he's in the lineup. How much of a lift has the rig given you this year?
8: Yeah, good. You know, if you see out there that I know, pressure, you know, Vallade, Aranda, Yandy, everybody, you know, the pitcher, everything. We play really good. We play really good this year and just continue like that. And I want to, you know, the team make the goal, make a championship, you know, it's the goal. You know, we continue like that, and we play like that, continue.
7: Championship is the goal, and you play like this, you're definitely in the running for it. You know, Junior, we talk about the streaks. Six in a row is the franchise history for games. Carlos Pena in 2010. You aiming for that tomorrow? Six consecutive games with a homer?
8: Don't put any pressure for me. You know, tomorrow another day, to know, you know, put in play. That's the mentality, put in play. And, you know, if you got to give me another homer, I take it, you know. Just go there, have fun.
7: Just getting prepped for the Derby, that's all. Junior, congratulations. Thanks again, Mo.
8: Thank you.
2: And that was Rays third baseman Junior Caminero, along with Ryan Bass of Rays TV and Kevin Vera, of course, the Rays translator. I don't think we heard from him, though, because Junior did that entire interview in English, and he's all smiles right now, and how could he not be? Junior has made an adjustment with his stance, though, which might explain this power surge. And there was a graphic during the Rays game tonight on Rays TV. They talked about it. It was the angle of his open stance. So from March to May, it was at 28 degrees, apparently. But in the month of June, he widened it even more. He opened it a little bit more to 33 degrees. And apparently that has made all the difference. Again, 8 home runs in his last 7 games, including at least 1 home run in each of his last 5 games. Can he make it 6 tomorrow and tie Carlos Pena? Only time will tell. But why don't we open up the Spectrum fan line again? 1-888-388-0957. That's 1-888-388-0957. And let's toss it up to Daniel in Dunedin. What's going on, Daniel?
9: Hey, Chris. I just wanted to sound off a little more on the conversation about the losing streaks and the rough patches that the team has had earlier this year. I just think that the team, and especially the coaching staff, gets a lot of credit, or should get a lot of credit, for sticking to their formula, even in those stretches where it's not going well and they've run into some bad luck and it really feels like the wheels are falling off. I mean, as we saw tonight, it seems like the formula is play really great defense, pitch well but limit the walks. The Rays have the second fewest walks issued in the majors. And offensively, they're just really aggressive. you know, put the ball in play, but don't strike out. They have the fewest strikeouts batting as a team, and they lead the American League in batting average. So, you know, I think it's just really impressive that despite the struggles and despite some, you know, times when it looks pretty bleak, they stuck to the game plan no matter what. And I think at this point we can be pretty confident that this formula will be a winning one more times than not, because it has so far. Thanks, Chris.
2: Yeah, you got it, Daniel. And that is very well said, because when things aren't going well, I think there's probably a temptation to change things up. And if you change things up, I mean, that can work sometimes, but then you get away from what made you so successful at the beginning of the season. And maybe the Rays weren't bunting as much. They certainly weren't hitting as well during that rough stretch. They weren't pitching as well either. But they've definitely continued to do the little things really well, like you talked about, the bunting, the taking the extra base, the limiting walks, and just throwing strikes. I mean, throwing strikes, it sounds so simple, but a lot of guys can't do it, not even at this level, not consistently anyway. And that, in a lot of ways, is the Rays' philosophy. Throw strikes, and if you have an elite defense behind you, or at least a very good defense, a top 10 defense, that's going to put you in a good position. And it has so far for most of these Rays pitchers. When you have Taylor Walls making some of the plays that he made tonight at shortstop, and we'll never get tired of watching those plays, it makes you just that much better as a pitcher. It makes you confident in your stuff if you just throw strikes, the race to two strikes, right? And that's what the Rays did tonight. They kept it in the zone. I mean, Royals pitchers walked 11 batters tonight. Rays pitchers walked one. It's not really a coincidence they won by 6 runs tonight, and it could have been a whole lot worse. The Rays also did a good job with runners in scoring position. They went 4-for-8. They left 8 men on base, but that 6-run third really put the game out of reach for Kansas City. And I know Kansas City got a couple of runs there in the bottom of the third, but it never felt like it was going to get away from the Rays. And then they added 2 more runs in the 5th, 2 more runs in the 6th. And look at them now. One win away from 50, and they could get that 50th win of the season on July 1st. But thanks again for the call, Daniel. We will go to another break here on the show, but a reminder that during the next segment, we will announce tonight's play of the game. So stay tuned, as you'll have a chance to win a signed Junior Caminero baseball. We'll tell you what you have to do next. That's in the next segment. We'll also hear from Ryan Vallade, and we will continue to take your calls on the Spectrum fan line at 1-888-388-0957. So stick around. We'll be back after this on the Rays Baseball Network.
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0: And welcome back to our penultimate segment tonight on the Rays Radio postgame show. Tampa Bay, they won tonight 10-4 over the Royals in Kansas City. So the Rays have now won six consecutive ball games. They are 49-33. And all Junior Caminero did was homer for a fifth straight game. He went back-to-back with Ryan Vallade in the third inning. For Ryan Vallade, it was his sixth home run of the season. Ryan Vallade, by the way, now batting .278 with an OPS of .827. He has had a fantastic first season as a Tampa Bay Ray. But Ryan Vallade is also standing by out at Kauffman Stadium in Kansas City. So let's send it back out there tonight. Here is Rays right fielder Ryan Vallade.
1: Ryan, before you even step up to the plate to watch what Junior's doing, eight homers in seven games, how do you best describe the zone that he's in right now?
2: Yeah, he's locked in. It's fun to see what he does and on a daily basis. And he's seeing it well.
1: Your home run, back-to-back, obviously. I don't even think he was through the tunnel yet when you launched that baseball. You were waiting on that changeup? Was that the pitch you were expecting there?
2: No, I just kind of reacting to it. I faced him, you know, tonight and last week, so just kind of getting to know him a little better and, you know, just stay on the heater. He has a good changeup, and he left that one kind of over.
1: Everybody is so complimentary of you and what you've meant to this group. I think when you're in the starting lineup, this team is 23-11. How much has the way these guys have supported you given you the confidence to go out there and do what you're doing?
2: Yeah, it's been awesome. It's a great group of guys, great staff, great. Everyone's great here. I think we just show up to the yard every day ready to play, and if your name's in the lineup, you're going to go out and do the best you can to help the team win, and if you're not, you're going to stay ready because you're probably going to get in the game at some point. So,
3: you said, Junior, you used the phrase locked in. What are you seeing as a guy who understands hitting? What are you seeing from him?
2: He's not missing the pitches that are out over.
3: Right.
2: I think he's limiting his chase. You know, he's getting himself into really good counts. But he's the type of hitter, the guy can throw a ball, two balls above the zone, and he'll still hit it dead center over the batter's eye. You know what I mean? So that's what makes him super dangerous. But, you know, he's crushing balls in zone. He's taking his walks. I think tonight he had a walk maybe. And, you know, it's just he's locked in. I mean, he's Cammy. He's doing his thing.
0: And that was Rays right fielder Ryan Vallade. And you heard correctly. The Rays are 23-11 when Vallade is in the lineup. Tonight's win also means that the Rays are 19-7 against left-handed starting pitchers. That is the best record against southpaws in Major League Baseball this season. And that was a big win for the Rays also for another reason. They had not done all that well on the road over their last handful of games, more than a handful, a couple of handfuls. Tonight was only the Rays' third win on the road in their last 14 tries. But hopefully this means they'll start to get some more of them. They're going to play the Royals again tomorrow and then again on Thursday. But why don't we open up the Spectrum fan line for the final time tonight. 1-888-388-0957 is that number. And Brian from Cape Coral is up next on it. Hello, Brian.
4: What's up, Chris? Glad to have you back. Hope everything was well. Andy and Neil held down the fort pretty well for you, especially since the Rays swept the series. So you can see it was pretty common fan lines, at least. But, I mean, overall, fantastic game today. Griffin Jacks pitched pretty well, and the bullpen was amazing. Cam Boozer is just, honestly, he's kind of electric with his stuff, and it kind of reminds me somewhat of Brian Baker when we first got him last year. He has some stuff he can kind of tweak. But besides that, he was a really solid relief pitcher, and I'm kind of glad we have him because he's just downright amazing. And just this week on Rays Baseball, you did with him last week was just amazing to hear your story. So that's just another topper on top of it. But, I mean, like I said, great game today. Kimball rebounded pretty well. Sulcer just had that one little homer to Bobby Witt, but that's not surprising because I was kind of hoping that maybe Bobby Witt kind of stayed out for the series, maybe just get us some more luck, but we didn't need that because Junior carried us with, once again, another precise performance with that homer. And it seems like we're now, what, I think 17-3 whenever Junior homers in a game. So, I mean, at this point, if we want to win our World Series, we just got to hope he homers every game for the rest of the season, and we should be set for a potential World Series if we go that route. But, I mean, in all seriousness, though, it was a great game today, and honestly, Vallade was amazing. Yandy got a hit. Aranda what, two hits and two walks. I mean, the only person that didn't get a hit was Taylor Walls. Everyone contributed, which I kind of think is kind of, like, I think they kind of shorted him on the hit, because obviously that was a bunt signal. I guess they ruled it an error, because that's how he got the second. Or not, no, I'm thinking of Nick Fortes, never mind. Wrong thumb. But, I mean, Nick Fortes did amazing with that, kind of lead off the start, but I say, overall, this fantastic game. Great win to continue momentum. And we got Seth Lugo tomorrow. We batted him around last time, but he's a really good pitcher for a reason, and he's really experienced. So hopefully we can rattle his cage a second time and take the series tomorrow. But then go on, you have a good one, man.
0: You as well, Brian. Thanks so much for the call tonight. And, yeah, Seth Lugo is going tomorrow for Kansas City. And remember what happened the last time that he was on the mound. Junior Caminero had a 3-home-run game. I think 2 were against Seth Lugo, and then the third one was the position player. But who knows? Can he do it again tomorrow? But it's time to reveal tonight's Dreamfinders Homes play of the game once again, as we did wrapping up the broadcast with Andy Freed and Neil Solons. That, though, the Dreamfinders Homes play of the game goes to Junior Caminero for his 3-run home run in the third inning. Discover the Dreamfinders difference at DreamfindersHomes.com. 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Baseball, very appropriate. Lots of Junior today. 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Hey, you might as well enter. You might win a signed ball from Junior Caminero. What would be better than that? But let's go to our final break here on the show, and when we come back, we will get you all set for tomorrow night's Game 2 of this 3-game series between the Rays and the Royals. That is right after these messages on the Rays base.
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0: Tomorrow night, also against the Royals in KC. First pitch will be at 7:40 p.m. I'll have the pregame show for you beginning at 7 o'clock. And then Andy Freed and Neil Solons will bring you all the action at 7:40. It will be Shane McClanahan's turn to start. Remember, he hasn't started in a bit. He got the extra couple of days rest, so he goes for Tampa Bay. The lefty is 6-5 with a 3.30 ERA, and he'll go up against the right-hander Seth Lugo for Kansas City, who is 3-5 with an ERA of 4.18. The last time that Lugo saw the Tampa Bay Rays was on Thursday, and it didn't go so well for the righty. The Rays ended up winning that game 13-2. Junior Caminero had a three-homer game, and that was, what, the second straight win on this streak of six in a row for the Rays. So again, pregame show at 7 o'clock tomorrow, and then first pitch 7:40 p.m., and we hope that you will join us right here on the Rays Baseball Network. But that is going to do it for all of us here on the Rays Radio postgame show. Thanks, as always, to Jason Berenger for all of his help tonight, and to you, the listeners and the callers, of course, thank you. 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My name, though, is Chris Adams-Wall saying goodnight. We hope you enjoyed the broadcast, everyone, and we will see you again tomorrow.
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14: 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A two-run homer! Yandy likes the cleanup spot, and the Rays have tied it up.
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15: That it would be trading Jimmy Butler for AD in order to make that happen. I don't know if that's a lock prerequisite. It's still a long shot. Look, I know that there is interest from Joe Lacob's side of things. To pair those guys. And certainly, I don't think Steph would be in any way opposed to it. But it's still working out. I mean, they just signed Kristaps Porzingis to a two-year, $40 million deal. They're still, you know, working out what are you going to pay him and how are you going to make that, how are you going to make that fit? Because I don't know that Joe Lacob is coming off of his reluctance to be, you know, in the second apron and paying all of the penalty that you pay in being in the second apron. And so that's, and for anybody who's saying, well, yeah, but you could have LeBron and Steph and Draymond and that whole package. I think you will sell tickets. I wouldn't say that they would necessarily be a title contender if you put all that talent together. There would still be an awful lot of holes, and it's not like playing in the Olympics where you're only going to play for 3 weeks. You've got to play for 7 months. And at the age of all those guys, I just don't know that that would be a team built to last.
16: So if it is a long shot, but it could happen, if I said to you, hey, when it's all said and done, LeBron James is where next year?
15: It's a great question. My inclination, because I've heard that Cleveland is interested as well, that makes a lot more sense. Because number one, they have a team that is a playoff team. You're just adding him to a team that's already a playoff team, and maybe has underperformed a bit. And in the Eastern Conference, much easier for LeBron to get somewhere close to potentially playing for a title. And as he's always said, that's the one thing that he's interested in. I just don't see where playing for the Warriors is going to necessarily get him there when you look at how tough the Western Conference is. I know the New York Knicks are in the East, but them aside, the Eastern Conference, I think, is still the easier team to compete for a potential title from. And so I could see that. And that's, you know, that's sort of storybook. Now that it's clear that he's willing to leave LA, which, you know, there was a strong belief that he wasn't willing to do that for a year. Now that we know that he is, going back to Cleveland makes all sorts of sense.
16: Now we get the fun on the other side of the Los Angeles equation of Kawhi Leonard heading back to Toronto. We played this game a little bit earlier, Rick. How would you describe the tenure and how would you define the Kawhi Leonard run in Los Angeles?
17: Let's see. Not as advertised. Disappointing. Too little, too late. You certainly came on the last year or two, but you know when the Clippers put him and Paul George together, and there was the thought that now the Clippers are going to rule the city, if not not the Western Conference, and that simply never happened. I think that their greatest opportunity was the year that they were. That the Lakers won it in the bubble. I mean, that the Clippers were by far a better team, had beaten the Lakers convincingly every time they met that season. And yet, those months off, the lack of discipline with the Clippers had an effect on them as much as any other team. And so that was the great opportunity. And I think there was even talk at the time that Kawhi wasn't really that hot about playing in the bubble. Was one of the guys that was petitioning not to play. So all in all, a failed experiment, expensive and unsuccessful. I would also say though that the trade, I'll be interested to see whether this takes some of the heat off of Steve Ballmer and the investigation when it came to circumventing the salary cap through the company Aspiration. I think much like all of the gambling issues, the NBA has some very grave issues that it's facing that it would rather them just find a way to go away rather than be front and center, because there are some issues about the integrity of the league right now that are very troubling.
18: NBA insider Rick Bucher, our guest, Jason Smith, Mike Harmon, live from the Fox Sports Radio studios. All right, so with both sides working for Kawhi to go back to Toronto, yep. I can't help but think how well both sides worked together for LeBron to leave, right? Because, just seeing how things went the last week, Rick, I just wonder if overall this is exactly how the Lakers wanted to go. We're going to seem like we're interested because we want to be able to cut bait. We want both yep. sides to move on. We don't want either side. We don't want to have a war of words, and everything seemed yep. very well today. LeBron thanked the Lakers. The Lakers thanked LeBron. I feel yep. like the last week, like, okay, we're working together, so there's no drama. We're both moving on, and this is what both sides wanted from the beginning.
17: Yeah. No, this could not have gone better for the Lakers. But I feel as if they may have cornered LeBron in a way, because LeBron, being as big as LeBron is, LeBron couldn't create, you know, an image of being unhappy that the Lakers cut him loose. In fact, I would say they orchestrated it so that LeBron, you know, I mean, because the way it was released. And the way it was fed to Shams to present, LeBron is alerting the Lakers that he does not intend to play for them next season. It's like, okay, well, the Lakers already had plans for you not to play with them, so you're kind of telling them what they were going to do all along, and then play it up like LeBron is doing that for the benefit of the Lakers. It's like, come on. They had a meeting last year. This was reported by ESPN. They had a meeting when they met with Luka to re-sign him and said at the time, hey, we're going to have $52 million of cap room coming up. $52 million just happening to be what LeBron has paid. So I think that they put all the window dressing out there to make it look like it was copacetic, but it's what the Lakers wanted. This is what I'm really curious about is the spin that LeBron now puts on it in terms of going back to Cleveland, you know, are we going to get another letter? Sports Illustrated doesn't exist in that form anymore. So I don't know that will happen, but I want to see how they play this. I want to see how LeBron presents this if and when he makes a decision. And I think it has far more appeal in terms of what it looks like with him appearances if he's going back to Cleveland again versus going to Golden State.
18: So next steps for the Lakers, right?
16: as we look at Kennard's gone, Hachimura, yep. we've seen connected with other teams, particularly the Spurs. Do yep. they go and they get the big man? I mean, do they make the big push for Durin or Kessler and commit all that cash? What's next?
17: Yeah, well, it's like I've heard mixed things on whether Kessler's actually available. Durin certainly is, and I'm just trying to think. I mean, he would be a great fit next to Luka without question. Part of it is just going to be what do you want to spend on Durin? This is the difficulty. I mean, you already have Luka signed. You just signed Austin to a big deal, and now you have a lot of holes to fill, and not as much money as you would like to fill them. You know, they've got to get much better defensively. So as much as Durin would be a fit and he's available, I also know that he wants to get paid at a fairly high price, and I don't know that that makes the most sense for the Lakers to load up on those three guys and then just fill pieces after that, because we're talking about relatively long contracts in every case. And look, it's going to take a couple of years for them to build the kind of team that they need around Luka. But they're going to need flexibility to be able to do that. And so having three guys on long-term contracts, I don't know that that's the answer for the Lakers in terms of making themselves into contenders anytime soon.
18: All right, lastly, Rick, as we take a look at how the rest of this week unfolds, the Jaylen Brown storyline is going to get front and yep. center, potential trade. If I said to you, scale of 1 to 10, 1 meaning no way, they're figuring it out, he stays with Boston, 10, he's absolutely gone, and it's just a matter of when, not if he gets traded, where would you say it is on the spectrum?
17: I see it. I have a hard time seeing them work it out. I don't want to say they've passed the point of no return, but they can see it. Like it's right in front of them, because there are very hard feelings or very strong feelings on both sides. Hard feelings on Jaylen Brown's side. He feels like he has been unappreciated, everything that he did this year, underappreciated and undervalued. And at the same time, there's a feeling within people in the building that what happened this year is actually a reflection of Jaylen is a really good individual player, but that he's not a guy who makes those around him better. And they were already looking at a situation where I think that on some level, realizing paying Jason Tatum top dollar and Jaylen Brown top dollar, again, this goes back to the conversation we've been having all season long, you need to have a diversified team. You need to have financial flexibility, and loading up on two max players is really not the formula for building a successful championship caliber team in today's NBA. And so I think there's motivation on both sides for him to be elsewhere. And I don't see a reckoning or a meeting of the minds that's going to change that.
18: He's on Twitter at Rick Bucher. That is at Rick Bucher. Check out the On the Ball podcast. Rick, as always, appreciate it. Something else big comes up, we'll call you, especially when the world champion Knicks make their first big move the rest of this week.
17: Mike?
16: Yeah,
17: Mike?
16: Buddy.
17: July 1st, brother. July 1st.
16: Yeah. Couple more hours for us, Rick.
17: It's a matter of hours.
16: Yeah.
18: See you, buddy. Have fun, Rick.
16: See you, buddy.
18: So, again, just like it was a matter of when, not if, the Knicks winning the title, it seems like a matter of when, not if, Jaylen Brown leaves the Celtics. Whew. Man. Time now to find out what's trending in the wide world of sports. But guys, we've called the Jaylen Brown of Fox Sports Radio.
19: Hey, Steve.
18: Really? There's hard feelings on all sides. It's Steve DeSager.
20: So you're talking salaries. Obviously, you were going down that path. The Clippers are sending Kawhi Leonard to Toronto for two first-rounders and Brandon Ingram. LeBron James told the Lakers he will play elsewhere this coming season. He turns 42 in December. James just averaged 21.7 assists per contest. LeBron, in his 8 years in L.A., lost in the first round or missed the playoffs entirely. 5 of the 8 years had one title. Miami is signing Tim Hardaway Jr., who averaged 13 points a game for Denver last season. Forward Dean Wade goes to Philadelphia. The Suns are getting Luke Kennard. Sacramento is re-signing Precious Achiuwa. Minnesota is re-signing guard Bones Highland. The NBA Cup final in December will be at Hinkle Fieldhouse in Indianapolis. The WNBA's Commissioner's Cup final, their in-season tournament, ended in New York tonight. New York Liberty over Las Vegas, 93-85, although Vegas star Asia Wilson was out with a leg injury. New York went 7-0 in the in-season tourney. MVP Breonna Stewart had 25 points, 11 rebounds tonight.
18: Vegas needs a 1A. They don't have a 1A, Steve. They need a 1A. They got to have that. You know, I just don't see it. They just don't.
20: Go ahead. Double down on that.
18: They need a 1A.
20: Absolutely.
18: They need a 1A. They don't have that.
20: Serena Williams lost her first round match at Wimbledon and then skipped the post-match news conference. She lost to a player who had dropped her last 11 matches in a row on the tour this year, dating back to January. 20-year-old Maya Joint of Australia beat her in three sets, 6-3 in the third. Serena was coming back after about 4 years off at age 44. Serena and Venus will play doubles together later this week. Now to the World Cup news. A reminder, the U.S. plays Wednesday night against Bosnia and Herzegovina in the Bay Area. Mexico led tonight at home after about 30 minutes, 2-0, and still leads Ecuador 2-0 through 78 minutes right now. There was a lightning delay of about an hour at the start. That's why this is still going. Mexico dominated the first half, and we could have a Mexico versus England matchup this Sunday in the round of 16, because tonight's winner will be facing the England-Congo winner this weekend. France will play this Saturday against Paraguay, July 4th in Philadelphia. France 3-0 over Sweden today. Kylian Mbappe, two more goals. Norway will be facing Brazil this Sunday in the round of 16 in New Jersey. Norway got a goal today in the 86th minute by Erling Haaland to beat Ivory Coast 2-1. Trained to push past the pain, not athletes, just people, trafficked every day right here in the United States, sometimes by someone they trusted. During the World Cup, help us break the silence. 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To Major League Baseball, among the games in progress, the Dodger lead is 9-3 at the A's going to the eighth inning. Diamondbacks 7-2 over the Giants, bottom of the seventh. In Seattle, Mariners shutting out the Angels 5-0, top of the seventh. And bottom of the ninth in Colorado, Marlins 14-3 over the Rockies. Tampa Bay won it sixth in a row. Philly shut out the Pirates. Detroit handed the Yankees a sixth straight loss. Texas won it sixth straight. And the White Sox won again. Just can't be stopped. 9-3 the final at Baltimore. Seven runs in the third inning. And yeah, the Mets won 3-0 at Toronto. Back to you.
18: Yay! How about that?
16: Thank you, Steve.
20: This is where you play that LeBron drop. Yay.
16: Yeah.
3: Yay.
18: Coming up next, speaking of LeBron James, boy, do we have to break down some big stuff that Rick Bucher just told us about the potential next destination after he's not coming back to the Lakers. That's next. Oh, Jason and Mike, Fox Sports Radio. And a very happy Justin Frostberg will also weigh in on it.
19: I am no longer a hostage.
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22: Bella stepped up to let everybody know, not happening here. So another door closes for Brendan Sorsby. 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
1: Mexico still leads Ecuador, 86th minute, 2-0. Likely they'll be moving on. Thanks to Rick Bucher for stopping by, as he does every week with us. All the big NBA news. Clearly, LeBron James, the topic of the day, as he told the Lakers, I'm not coming back. I'm sure the Lakers said, yeah, we kind of knew that. Yes! Rick said, when I said, okay, what about the Warriors? Is it still this plan to pair him and Anthony Davis together? The Wizards said today that they have no desire to trade AD, which I don't know why you wouldn't, but Rick said, you know, kind of a long shot, but it could happen. I know the Warriors are interested in doing something, but ta-da, I've heard Cleveland is interested, and this would allow LeBron to go back home and finish his career. And when Rick told us that, I said to myself, I feel like, really, I can be an NBA insider. Where did I, last year,
3: yeah.
1: I told you, LeBron's going to finish in Cleveland. It's the only place he can go where if he doesn't win, he'll still be celebrated, right? The Warriors, that's pretty intriguing, right? If they could pull that off and it's LeBron and AD and Steph and Draymond and a traveling Warrior show, that would be fun, man. But where else can he go? Where else can LeBron go where if he doesn't win, it's not going to be seen as a failure? Because everywhere he's gone, he's won. He's won everywhere. Now, where are you going the last couple of years of your career? If he goes home, he goes back to Cleveland. He brings Bronny with him. Cleveland clearly looking for a little bit more in the playoffs. I don't know if you're adding a 42-year-old LeBron James getting over the top, but maybe it's more, maybe it's taking the pressure off of Donovan Mitchell and making it easier. Somebody else can score for the Cavaliers because, you know, they had trouble with that in the series against the Knicks. All the blowout losses they had, they need some more firepower. Certainly that would be an addition for the Cavaliers that probably wouldn't be expensive. Because LeBron says it's not about the money. Psst, translation, no one's paying him. I'm just getting out in front of it.
3: Yeah.
1: But we said it last year. Cleveland's the one place he can go where if he doesn't win, he can still be celebrated. So we said, of course, it's going to wind up being Cleveland. Now, all this, all we've gone all through the up and down, and here it is. Now, here it goes with the Lakers and now maybe the Warriors and everywhere else. And now it looks like, hey, Cleveland.
3: Cleveland's the second favorite on the board right now. Obviously, the Warriors, the hot-button topic, minus 500 in terms of the betting odds. Cleveland at plus 300, and then we start getting into long shots where you start looking at Dallas, you start looking at the Knicks, you start looking at all sorts of other squads. But I think in the larger sphere, right, and this is where it gets into the Church of LeBron, right? You got the sycophants that no matter what, all's good, rose-colored glasses, whatever. You've got the percent on the other end of the spectrum that are just going to, you know, rain down fire on him like what you saw some of today. Oh, it was a failure in Los Angeles. Like, was it really? I mean, you have champions 8 different years. He joined them at age 33 when most guys are done. And go on down the line. And then you've got the middle of, all right, I just think he's still a top 15, 20 player, 25, depending on where you want to go in terms of all of that. For Laker fans, you know, we talked about it, always at a distance, find the podcast. We'll revisit it second half of the show. But the realism of it all is, all right, if you enjoy watching him play, cool. He's going to do it somewhere for another year. If you want to do the, well, this is the only way the legacy it works is a win. I'm sorry, that's probably not happening. No, regardless of where he goes at this point.
1: I still have all my chips on the Cavs, right? That's why I say, where's it going to go? All my chips are there because in the end, that's probably where all of his questions can be answered, right? Whereas there's still going to be stuff in other places. If this doesn't work with the Warriors, he's not going to sit here and wait. And that's the whole thing we forget about LeBron. He's not going to sit and wait. It's not LeBron of 10, 12, 15 years ago, 8 years ago, where I can sit around and wait and make my decision. He's going to want to do this fast.
3: Do you think they screw James Harden over, though? Because he declined his player option with the understanding that they were going to work

0: 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Keep it right here. 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

0: 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Take it from me, Chris, it's gotta be Gavin's.
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2: 3-0, and Norway advanced on a goal in the 86th minute, 2-1 over Ivory Coast. The U.S. plays Wednesday night. LeBron James told the Lakers he will play elsewhere this coming season. The Clippers are trading Kawhi Leonard to Toronto. WNBA, New York took the Commissioner's Cup final. Serena Williams lost her first-round match at Wimbledon. In late-night baseball, the Dodgers are leading 9-3 at the A's in the bottom of the eighth inning. Tampa Bay won its sixth in a row, 10-4 at Kansas City. Detroit handed the Yankees a sixth straight loss, 9-3. Tarek Skubal over Cam Schlittler. Texas won its sixth in a row, 4-2 at Cleveland. I'm Steve DeSager.
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14: Well-dressed hobo.
13: Mexico putting the finishing touches on a 2-0 win over Ecuador. Ecuador now down to 10 men because we had the, for the second time in the World Cup, the dreaded covering your mouth while yelling at another player is an automatic red card cropping up in the final minutes. Did not really have an impact on the game. Mexico already up 2-0. Again, it happened with about 4 minutes to go.
15: Decision! Red card!
13: It is now over. Mexico is on to the round of 16. They beat Ecuador 2-0. Mm-hmm. Two first-half goals, and now Mexico is on to the Sweet 16.
15: That's it. Dominant performance, second half, pretty nondescript. Not a lot of action for us to comment on, except to say I want to know what he was telling the Mexican player when he got thrown out. Like, yeah. Was he pointing out someone in the crowd that he was enamored with? I mean, because it didn't really look like it was there was any animus to it.
13: He's saying
15: like, look mad.
13: Good luck against Dr. Congo.
15: Dr. Congo.
13: England and Dr. Congo.
15: Can't wait.
13: Get ready.
15: Come on
13: Dr.
15: now.
13: Dr. Congo.
15: It's a movie that writes itself.
13: Yeah, Dr. Congo.
16: Is there a 007 with him in it?
13: With Dr. Congo?
16: Yeah.
13: Yes, he's the bad guy. 1973.
15: Was it the one that Yaphet Kotto was in?
13: No, that was the one Richard Keel was in.
16: Does Sean Connery kill him or no?
15: Little Moonraker?
13: Yeah, sure.
15: Let's go.
13: Yeah, I'll take Schwartz for 500, please. That's S words, please. So Mexico wins 2-0. LeBron James is no longer a Laker.
15: No.
13: Justin Fosberg having the greatest night of his life. I don't know. Who's happier, me when the Knicks won or Frostberg that LeBron's gone?
16: Oh, it's not even close.
15: The only thing he's mad about, though, is he didn't get his meat cigars.
13: Oh, yeah.
16: Well, Moroccan cigars?
13: We did not get the Moroccan meat cigars. We did not get them.
16: We'll still pay for those,
13: we'll
16: Jason.
13: Do that. We'll do that one day. We just didn't do it tonight. That's how it happens.
15: Where's tacos?
13: When he told me meat cigars, I was like, that doesn't sound good. Then he told me what they were. I'm like, oh, no, that sounds fantastic.
15: And then you looked at the price and went, well.
13: Well, that's why it's got to save it for a special night. Like, we can't just have
16: any
13: other
16: jack
13: night.
16: They're worth every dollar.
15: But, I mean, it was a special night tonight. I mean, Frostberg, I mean, he's like so excited that LeBron's no longer
16: the shackles are off.
13: Oh, that is true. That is true.
15: I thought he was going to go streaky through the quad.
13: If you just wanted to finish conversation by saying, but Jason, but the Knicks won. Yeah, let's go. Let's do it. Knicks. Believe it or not.
15: Well, it's really the last night you can celebrate that Knicks title.
13: No, it's not.
16: And 8 years of LeBron's like 53 years of not winning.
13: That is. That's a long time.
15: It's a long time. 8 years went by really fast.
13: But believe it or not, the Knicks have a lot to do with the preview of U.S. and Bosnia, which we're going to have coming up in a few
15: minutes.
13: They
15: do.
13: But they did. Trust me, they did.
15: Just jamming the Knicks into everything. No, no, no. Is that what you're doing?
13: This is
15: not
13: just a way for me to say, look at the Knicks. No,
15: no. It does seem like that's exactly what you're doing.
13: There is a legitimate comparison to the United States team and the Knicks. There's
16: you just wait till all that gear you ordered, Jason, gets stolen.
13: Dude, supposedly my OG jersey is with the carrier, which I'm like,
16: yeah, the carrier's wearing it.
13: This is... hey, man, how
15: that
13: you doing?
15: That could be the case.
13: Oh, that's a nice OG Anunoby jersey. Yeah, it's not,
15: I mean, I saw a package delivered at my complex that said open immediately. It's been sitting there for 2 days. I have no idea what's in it, but I'm a little concerned.
16: Do you live in Antarctica? The boxes that last 2 days without getting stolen?
15: Yeah, no, it's pretty good.
16: That's great.
15: It's pretty impressive. There's no question.
13: Harmon lives by himself. It's like the hotel in The Shining. He's the only one there. The only one staying at the hotel. It's the only one.
15: You say that like it's wrong. That is my dream, you know.
13: But look, LeBron leaving Los Angeles. We find this out today. Big news. First day of NBA free agency. And it was put out in such a way that underscores what we told you last night. That maybe it was just the Lakers and LeBron making it seem like they wanted to work towards bringing him back, when in reality, they were both going their other way, their separate ways, and nobody wants to look bad, right? That's kind of what it was, right? We said this last night. Hey, if the Lakers really wanted LeBron James, they would have found a way to have some kind of agreement already with him. The money would have been figured out. Instead, it was, yeah, last week they were talking. Nothing happened in the last 6 or 7 days. Today, the big story, what did the Lakers want to do the first day? We're going to meet with Jalen Duren. Whoa, okay. And on the same day, yesterday, that we find out the Lakers meet with Jalen Duren. Sources, Warriors want to pair LeBron and Anthony Davis with Steph and Draymond Green. So now you see all the evidences out there that this was a relationship that was always going to end. And as we said, this is both sides walking away saying, we want this to be as professional as possible. We don't want it to be a he said, he said. The last thing the Lakers want to do is get in a war of words with LeBron James, right? The last thing LeBron James wants to do is get in a war of words with the Lakers, because nobody looks good here. LeBron doesn't want to look petty. The Lakers don't want to look petty. So what's happened? Okay, LeBron says today, I want to control the narrative, right? So A day ago, it was potentially the Warriors, right? We saw the Warriors. I wonder how that story got out there. Oh, wait, LeBron wants to go to the Warriors? Okay, I wonder how that got out there. So here's LeBron stepping to the front of the storyline. I'm getting in front of this, making it look like it's my decision.
15: Right.
13: Right?
15: Draymond declines his player option.
13: Yeah.
15: Because who else is paying him that kind of money? Mm-hmm. So all of a sudden, the wheels are in motion.
13: LeBron says today, it's about happiness and not about money at his next stop. Translation, I'm getting ahead of this because nobody's going to pay me.
15: Nobody's giving me
13: $50 million. Yeah. Right? What were the numbers thrown around today? 1 year, $15 million, right? The minimum that he would get, $15 million, which is him sacrificing for his next team. I want to play for the happiness, and it's not about money. Dude has been about money for 23 years. Dude is 40 years old, and he's about money. All of a sudden now, oh, no, I'm not about money.
15: The only time it wasn't about the human monies was they all took the same when the Heatles got together.
13: Yeah, I'm not about money.
15: Which was, remember,
13: he never did it again.
15: What were those, 18 million or thereabouts, right? 17.7 or thereabouts. But yeah, never again.
13: He never did it again.
15: Because otherwise, like right now, you're looking at it, there might be a team desperate enough to say, well, we can have that traveling road show for $30 to $35 million.
13: Yeah.
15: We're not going to win anything.
13: But, I mean, so now you see that LeBron, I'm controlling the narrative by this is what's getting out. The Lakers have just thanked him. And why? Because the Lakers don't care. They wanted LeBron gone. We don't want to pay $50 million for him.
15: No.
13: We want him. Watch how fast they pivot to one or two players they're going to bring in that have the Luka Doncic seal of approval. Maybe it's Jalen Duren, but you'd have to wait because you're going to sign, if you sign him as a restricted free agent, the Pistons have until July 7th to match, and that's dicey.
15: Yeah.
13: But you know this, if the Lakers do sign him to a contract offer, the Pistons aren't going to match it, right? Because the Lakers aren't going to do this and potentially throw their entire free agency time out the window and miss out on a lot of players just waiting for a guy that may or may not sign, right? So I feel pretty confident that if they extend Durant an offer, it's because they know that the Pistons aren't going to match it. But the Lakers don't care. The Lakers always have wanted to make it seem like they want to sign LeBron, but in the end, they don't want to. So yeah, LeBron, you want to control this narrative? Fine. Have at it, right? Like, LeBron is at happiness. It's not about money. Is he telling the truth? Of course not. The dude, again, the dude has been about money his entire career. But the Lakers don't care because they're getting what they want. We are getting out from the LeBron James era. We're not going to fight a PR battle with LeBron James. Right? He's not going to fight a battle with us. Both sides said incredible things about each other. LeBron put the statement out today right away, thanking Los Angeles.
15: Yeah, Jeannie put her thing.
13: Put out a statement, right? You can tell they're on the same page with this, right? Okay, now that the decision's been made, let us figure out a way for each of us to get what we want out of this lack of negotiation, developing story, which is a really big deal. LeBron, we're going to control the narrative. Okay, fine, we don't care. And also, look, you don't want to upset Clutch Sports. You never know when they're going to have a client that the Lakers are going to want, and they're going to say, no, blank you. They blank LeBron, so blank them. I'm going to get you
15: big
13: money.
15: Big point we made
13: else,
15: last
13: right?
15: week, reiterated so, yeah. it last night, became a very popular talking point today.
13: The Lakers,
15: Thanks for coming on board.
13: Again, ahead of the curve. So again, the Lakers, they don't care. LeBron, as long as LeBron doesn't start taking shots at the Lakers are going to say whatever you want. It's about happiness for me, the end of my career. Yes, I'm not about money. Yep, whatever you want to say, LeBron. That's how this is. So when you understand it from how the stories are coming out and who's doing the driving of the story right now, you completely get, oh, this seemed like a fait accompli, an ending that we should have all seen coming once the events of the last week unfolded, right? When it was last Tuesday, it was where we heard that LeBron and the Lakers were talking about a new contract. We said, well, okay, this makes sense if he comes back because the Lakers are, you know, trying to, hey, we're going to go one last gasp with LeBron coming back as a number three guy behind Reeves and Luka. Okay, I get it. But then nothing came of it. And you kind of knew, this is not going to work. And each bit of clues that we've gotten over the past few days, why I say we're great with sports detectives rather than insiders, you see the stories and follow the clues, they're there for you. You see that this was the ending that both sides are moving to all along.
15: No, that's it. I mean, you follow the tea leaves and read all of this as it's been laid out. Once Austin Reeves signed for his, 4 years, 185? I mean, is LeBron coming back at a significant discount to be the third guy? And look, as much as that narrative was great this last year of look how happy he was, and even he tried to sell it a bit, didn't have to do it for a full season. Only had to do it in chunks where they actually played together. 29 total games. That's a third of a season. Third and a little extra. I mean, that's fine. Yeah, he can do that for a third of a season. For a full year, if this were to really work that way, and he's got to defer to both Luka and Austin Reeves, yeah, that ain't happening. That and all three guys aren't playing defense. So how good is this team? How quickly does it fracture? And a lot of finger pointing. And Luka is now unhappy. And no. You're not running it back in that regard because you still need to figure out rim protection. Really, DeAndre Ayton. And $8 million, fine. But he's not an everyday guy. Jackson Hayes, not an everyday guy. He's an every once in a while guy. You already lost Kennard. You're going to lose Rui. So who's doing the shooting on the outside?
13: Yeah.
15: I mean, look. Right? I mean, there were so many issues that start popping up if LeBron comes back to where it's like, do I want to be part of this? Because it's all on me.
13: Mm-hmm.
15: Like, so long as he's here,
13: it's
15: not Luka's squad.
13: Yeah.
15: As much as people can try to sell you on that. No. It becomes the cacophony of voices saying, look at what LeBron's doing with this squad. And it's his fault, regardless of what the dollar amount is to his contract. So the easier thing for all involved is to do the Vegas blackjack deal or go hitch your wagon somewhere else.
13: Look, and the Lakers needed today to clear the decks, where I fully expect tomorrow them to have two really good new players, it's a 3-and-D player. Whether it's, you know, during they sign, whatever it's
16: ready,
13: going to
16: Jason.
13: Be. Yeah. They will have it ready because
16: sound the horns.
13: Everybody needed this as final proof that LeBron isn't coming back. Because if the Lakers are looking into other players who may or may not be interested, well, I have to look in and say, do I want to join this merry band of LeBron and Luka and Austin Reeves? What's it going to be there? And does LeBron take up too much oxygen in the room? And I have to know that that's not going to happen if I'm going to agree there at the end. Because you could tell me it's not going to happen, but what if? But today, this story, this severs that tie between the Lakers and LeBron. And now everybody the Lakers, I'm sure, are lined up with those. They probably have three or four players. Hey, if player A doesn't take our money, that sucks. But we have the other guy we want. That's going to be player B, player C. They needed today for that. So I fully expect by this time tomorrow, the Lakers to have one or two of their players that they're bringing in big time to replace LeBron. Now, LeBron isn't going to do it tomorrow. Now, he's not going to do it opposite whatever the Lakers might do, and he's certainly not going to do it the day the United States is playing the World Cup, right? He's not going to do it. So I expect LeBron's news on Thursday going into the holiday weekend. That's when we'll find out where, because LeBron's not going to wait it out. We will get LeBron news on Lakers tomorrow, LeBron on Thursday.
15: Nah, this weekend.
13: There you go. No. Why?
15: Saturday.
13: Why? No, not what? On the 250th anniversary?
15: Living in America.
16: LeBron's brain?
13: He wants a
15: couple
13: of days.
15: He could be dressed like Carl Weathers and running
16: around.
15: He's bigger than
16: the country in his brain.
13: Yeah, no, I think he knows that, okay, that sweet spot.
16: Does he, though?
13: Yeah, that sweet spot exists. He's not going to do it the day we're playing the World Cup.
15: Friday and Saturday.
13: Thursday. Thursday. I am
15: living in America.
13: Put your hands
15: up. Come on, Stallion.
13: It's time to go to school. You will lose. Exit out by the Fresca, exit Swollen Dome. Jason Smith, Mike Harmon, live from the Fox Sports Radio studios. 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
3: For the we got spicy sauce, we got regular sauce, we got pesto sauce.
2: Yep. Congratulations to Dave Roberts. He is now the fourth Dodgers manager with 1,000 career wins. Dodgers beating the Athletics tonight, 9-3. This tells you about the, you know, when you say, hey, you know, what makes one team more heritage than the other? What makes one team more big time? When you have four managers that have won 1,000 games, four, not one, not two, you got four guys that have won 1,000 games. Yeah, that's pretty good.
4: Pretty good. I would not have gotten the fourth guy, though.
2: The fourth guy, where are we going? How far back are we going? But how far are they going?
4: I don't even know.
2: How far back are they going?
4: He's got 1,397 wins.
2: Yeah.
4: Wilbert Robinson.
2: Oh, you know Wilbert Robinson. Willie Robb. They called him Willie Robb.
4: Yeah, Willie Robb.
2: Yeah. He managed way back in the 80s. Yeah.
4: The 1880s.
2: Yeah, I think so. Yeah. People say, hey, that was Tommy Lasorda. No.
4: Like, you know, Lasorda and Alston. Yeah, that's pretty easy.
6: Don't forget DeRocher.
2: And Willie Robb.
4: I would be going to DeRocher or whatever else. Willie Robb died in 1934.
2: Yeah.
4: Also known as Uncle Robbie.
2: Yeah, okay. I mean, was he Dr. Robbie? I'm Dr. Rabinovich. Call me Dr. Robbie.
4: Nicely done. Dr. Congo.
2: Did he manage when they were the Brooklyn Robins? Like, did he manage when they
4: Uncle Robbie, going all the way back, lived from 1864 to 1934.
2: Mm-hmm.
4: Let's see, was the Brooklyn Robins, 1934, 1914 to 1931.
2: I told you I knew Willie Robb. Yep.
4: Nicely done.
2: I told you I knew Will Robb.
4: Inducted into the Hall of Fame in 1945 by the Old Timers Committee.
2: I told you, I did. Willie Robb, me and the Willie Robb era.
4: There you go.
2: It's right there.
4: As a manager, Baltimore Orioles and the Brooklyn Robins.
6: 1945, the last time the Mets were good.
2: Stop. The Knicks won the title. It's all good. We have, you know, we actually have something insanely fun from the Dodgers game tonight to bring you in about 15 minutes. When the Dodgers and the World Cup collide in a large way.
4: This is what it's like when worlds collide.
2: Audio you absolutely have to hear. But speaking of audio you have to hear, we've talked about them for a while. As great as it is.
4: Harry Kane!
2: As great as a World Cup as Mbappe is having, as great of a World Cup as Messi is having. Another day, another goal for my dark horse Final Four team from the best striker in the world, Erling Haaland.
7: Trying to unlock this Ivory Coast defense. And here is Bob. Oh, what a lovely ball that is. Into Berg. Now surely. Of course, the definition of inevitable.
2: He is inevitable. Fox on the call. Really, probably... maybe the easiest goal you'll see Haaland score. It's like
4: also the biggest, excuse me, where he wanted to chase the ball into the net because he got so little of it.
2: Yeah, but it didn't matter.
4: It didn't matter. It went in.
2: Because he was so surprised that there's nobody covering me.
4: Not even close.
2: They had four people. They had four people on the ball. I'm like, okay, you can't have four people on the ball.
4: That was embarrassing.
2: It's like he got the ball in the middle of the box. Like, really?
4: For
2: like,
4: years, really? You and I doing the show here, there have been two players in the NFL that when they are open and we're watching them in prime time, you have wanted to throw things at the television.
2: Rob Gronkowski.
4: Kelsey.
2: Yeah.
4: Oh, right? Yeah, how is that guy that far open? Yeah. He is your biggest weapon.
2: How is Erling
4: Why
2: Haaland
4: is he by himself?
2: Standing in the middle of the box.
4: Haaland receives the pass and he looks around thinking he's about to be blindsided in an Ed Reed kind of fashion, and he kind of hits it and starts to chase it because he doesn't make really good contact with it.
2: No.
4: But there's no chance for the goalie to dive back and make a play on it. And it's the biggest excuse me goal you will ever see in a World Cup match.
2: Wow, really? Yeah, okay. It's like you said, should I wait for the defenders to show up and make it a little bit more difficult? No, I'll just
4: ball crosses the line, hits the back of the net, and you see him looking around almost as if to apologize.
2: Fault.
4: I scored, but okay.
2: Yeah, I mean, we're going to leave the best player on the field uncovered. We're going to have four people on the ball, but nobody on Erling Haaland.
4: Absolutely unbelievable. Fantastic. And as soon as it goes in, it's like the monster scored.
3: Oh, man.
4: Right? The monster made the play, and he's getting mobbed. And you could just see all the guys from Ivory Coast like, really? Yeah.
3: And now
4: really?
3: we just
4: busted our ass. We played so well, and that's the goal in the 86th minute to that guy. Mm-hmm. Not somebody else.
3: No, another
4: player on Team Norway. No, that guy is wide open for the goal.
3: And now, but now we get Holland and Vinny Jr. together. How great is this?
4: What is that, Sunday afternoon?
3: Oh, yeah, I can't wait. Let's go. But listen, bigger fish to fry. Tomorrow night, USA and Bosnia, knockout round for the Sweet 16. I understand the nervousness that has replaced the confidence in the last 24 to 36
4: But it goes
3: hours,
4: back right? into the longer the gestation period, the longer the waiting game. Yeah. The waiting game sucks. Let's play hungry hippos or something. Mm-hmm. You start finding the why us?
3: We go again, from why not to us why to not. Are we going to blow this, right?
4: Yeah.
3: And this is what I mean when I said a few minutes ago what the Knicks have to do with this Team USA. For the last few years, since Jalen Brunson. Oh, by the way, happy anniversary, Jalen Brunson. 4 years now. It's past midnight. Oh, it's also Bobby Bonilla Day. But
4: yay!
3: Hey, 4 years ago, Jalen Brunson. All right, buddy, let's celebrate that anniversary.
4: Hey, the man.
3: So the Knicks had been a team where at the end of games, I can tell the offense is bogging down. They're not going to be able to impart their will on the game anymore, and they're just going to try to escape. That was a lot of their playoffs the last couple of years. But something was different with the team this year. Just seeing the way they would close games during the season, and you watch the playoffs, when they had a big lead with 4 minutes to go, the lead just got bigger. When they trailed with 4 minutes to go, they didn't trail at the end of the game, right? Until a 16-3 run through the NBA playoffs. That's this Team USA in the World Cup. Normally I would be worried, but this is not the Berhalter era. This is not Klinsmann. I know that we have seen bad things happen trying to hold on to leads, but our attack is merciless. We probably have one of the top three attacks left in the World Cup right now. Balogun is as deadly as any other striker. Pulisic is going to be back. Bosnia is the 61st best team in the world. 61. Okay, I get that we want to be Bosnia's dangerous. You've heard people talk the last few days. I get it. We are going to score 3 goals in the first half tomorrow. We're going to get a goal in the first 10 minutes. We're going to score again. We're going to score again before the break, and it's going to be 3-0 at halftime. That's this World Cup team. That's this team under Pochettino. They've been waiting to play this game now for a week. This has not been a week of hearing how good they are, oh, we don't know. They know what they still have to prove, right? Again, a lot of with the Knicks. The Knicks knew what they still had to prove. This team knows what they have to prove. Pulisic's been dying to get back on the field, missing the last game. The United States is more talented. They are faster. And again, our attack, this is the best attack we have had in probably 30 years. More than this might be the best attack I've ever seen the United States have in the World Cup. It is just that good. It is that relentless. It is a 90-minute attack, and they are going guns blazing into this game tomorrow night. I know it's easy to be scared of Bosnia. I know it's easy to, after hearing a few days of confidence, to hear some other analysts talk about how, oh, Bosnia is dangerous. They got a couple of good players. And to hear, you know, other international media say, oh, Bosnia, this is not an unbeatable American team. I get all that. I get all that. Bosnia is not that great. The United States is going to come out guns a-blazing. They're going to have Bosnia on their heels, and they're going to get a goal in the first few minutes, and it's going to be at least three. It's going to be 3-0 by halftime. Balogun will have at least one, maybe two. That's how the United States is going to start tomorrow.
4: Over-under set at 2.5 goals for this one. The United States minus 600 right now, which is an implied winning percentage of 85 and change, 85%. Bosnia looking at a plus 350, plus 400 kind of scenario if you want to go bet that way. Again, remember, it's if you're betting just the base, it is 90 minutes plus the extra time, not overtime, not penalty kicks. You got to go into further into your prop bets for all of that stuff. The biggest thing, you know, coming out of the Turkey game was that while there were some big moments and opportunities for Pulisic, and I get it, not everybody was playing, those on the yellow cards, no Balogun, is that they didn't dent the net. in the second half once he established. So a little bit of trepidation there. Also, some reticence to fully endorse the defensive end of Team USA. And I think that is valid, right? That we've seen some big rushes. You saw Turkey A ultimately put three
8: it's
4: up
8: Turkey.
4: On the board.
9: Rosberg's still upset about that.
4: Still angry.
9: Days later, I can't believe we
4: they
9: lost
4: did
9: them.
4: Their rebranding. I don't care. It still says Turkey on the board. But all of that to say that if Bosnia can get a rush, that maybe you get that early strike and then all of a sudden all bets are off. Because the one thing the U.S. has enjoyed, early leads through the group round, right? Scoring within 11 minutes and being able to not necessarily rest, but certainly it changes the psychology of a game once you're up 1-0. So no. I think there is a little bit of that nervousness that if Bosnia is either playing even or does go ahead, that suddenly all bets are off and Pochettino and team suddenly have a new strategy.
3: Now let me go through here about how Pochettino is doing, is pressing all the right buttons. Right after they lost to Turkey, what did he say? I'm upset at all these questions. I'm mad. We won our group.
4: Why aren't you kissing my ass?
3: Well, no, that's not. He's smarter than that. He knows that at that point, it's a down locker room, even though they won. I'm going to take the pressure off them and put it on myself. Why are you not asking me these questions? Why we won our group with this? I'm going to take this spotlight off of them, and I'm going to put it on me, and I'm going to spend the next few days building them back up. We get ready to go play. I don't think there's any coincidence that the only other time Pochettino talked was today, where he said, I apologize for my words the other day. I was emotional. We lost a game. I shouldn't have said that. Okay, the night before the game, he's now saying, give me the attention and let them just kind of do their thing and get into that game tomorrow with in the proper headspace. Let me take the attention away. Let them have a night. Let them have this night going in where they're buttoning down their film sessions, knowing what they want to do. Everything is prepared. And I will take this big bulk of attention, because that's what the best coaches do. When they want their team to be able to focus, they take the attention on them. It's why coaches say things in the playoffs in the NBA, why they complain about officiating, why they complain about anything else. Hey, I know my team needs me to step up and take some arrows here for a few minutes. Pochettino could have apologized any other day. He could have apologized Saturday, Sunday, Monday. He takes a Sunday, Monday, Tuesday, Thursday, Wednesday, but he decides today to do it on the eve of tomorrow's game. He knows what he's doing.
4: Well, it's also country music night, and maybe he's deployed hundreds of American fans in their trucks, okay, motorcycles, and cars.
9: Austin Reeves.
4: To go play Take Me Home Country Roads outside of the Bosnian hotel. Just like the Mexican fans with their vuvuzelas and trumpets.
9: It's been 47 consecutive hours of Take Me Home Country
4: Sing
9: Roads.
4: Sing it! And every guy on the Bosnia-Herzegovina team can now sing the song in its entirety. They've heard
9: it
4: so
9: quickly. Yes, Mount Mama, yes. West Virginia, yes.
4: Yeah.
9: Can I tell you what? If Bosnia wins tomorrow, don't you think they're going to be singing that going off the
4: 100%.
9: Pitch tomorrow?
4: 100%.
8: You wash your mouth out with soap for even saying
3: dude,
8: that.
3: Dude, I told you, it's going to be 3-0 at halftime. 3-0 at halftime. It's a different U.S. team. Our attack is great. 3-0 at halftime.
8: How many times have we ever scored 3 goals in a half, man?
3: Against Paraguay. You know who else knows that?
4: Red card!
3: Special delivery Steve DeSager. He joins us right now with what's trending in the wide world.
10: The U.S. had a 3-0 lead first half, first game with a young Landon Donovan at the World Cup 2002. Aside from that,
4: his hair was perfect.
9: 2002, yes.
10: It was leaving, actually.
9: It was leaving.
10: Aside from that,
9: I think in 2002 he was okay.
10: I'm not sure about that.
9: All right.
4: Struggling.
10: Aside from that, you have to go way back in the history books. I'm not sure ever the U.S. has led before that. At a World Cup.
9: In a game.
10: 3-0, yeah. No, in a World Cup. 3-0. By the way, the game against Bosnia and Herzegovina in the Bay Area on Wednesday night. Bosnia's obviously got to keep this low scoring, take it through overtime to penalties. Bosnia got to the World Cup by winning on penalty kicks in back-to-back European playoffs at Wales and then against Italy back in March. Bosnia is the reason Italy is not in this tournament. Bosnia in its World Cup opener in Toronto led Canada late, gave up a goal 78th minute, 1-1 was the final. Scoreless late against Switzerland in LA, allowed 4 late goals, lost 4-1 that game, and then Bosnia beat Qatar to advance. But what have they done in the last year?
3: But wait, what about the other two World Cups for Italy? Did Bosnia knock them out of the two before this? No? Oh, okay. No.
10: Boy, it's just trashing them while they're underground. Bosnia last...
4: Bury them deeper.
10: Bosnia last November played at Germany and lost 7-0, and then got the Netherlands backups at home and only tied them 1-1 a few days later. And Bosnia played an exhibition at England a year ago, lost 3-0. U.S., Bosnia-Herzegovina... Wednesday night on Fox TV. The late game tonight from Mexico City on Fox was delayed by lightning an hour at the start. Mexico, as they would say overseas, came out on the front foot. Mexico led 2-0 in the first half, outshot them 8-1 in about the first 30 minutes. 2-0 Mexico over Ecuador, the final. Mexico with four straight shutout wins to start this tournament. France 3-0 winners to eliminate Sweden. Norway got the goal in the 86th minute from Erling Haaland to eliminate Ivory Coast 2-1. And by the way, a note about the ratings in sports. Well, first off, a comparison. Whopping 4 million viewers for Sunday Night Baseball this past weekend. The Red Sox-Yankees thrillers came right after the golf coverage where NBC missed the first few innings. It was good for the golf ratings and the baseball ratings, as it turned out. 4 million. That equals what the NBA playoffs got in the first round this year, 4 million viewers per game. And for the NBA, that was their most watched first round in over 30 years. Fox,
3: I
10: just...
3: think that equals Mariska Hargitay's entrance into Game 5. I think that that many people watched that as well.
10: Okay, yeah, apples to apples, sure. Fox just got 5 million viewers per game for essentially the first round of the World Cup, the 72 matches of the group stage. As for what's coming up, that's an earlier start. This is not 7 Pacific tomorrow, 5 tomorrow night in the Bay Area. The excitement of the FIFA World Cup is now streaming live on Fox One, the official English streaming platform to catch every unforgettable moment. Fox One brings the action straight to your screen so you never miss a goal. Download Fox One and experience the FIFA World Cup live. LeBron James told the Lakers he will play elsewhere this coming season. That gives the Lakers about $50 million in cap space. The Athletic says tonight Detroit's Jalen Duren is scheduled to meet with the Lakers again tomorrow. A, quote, strong sign they're willing to go big with a possible restricted free agency offer. The Clippers are trading Kawhi Leonard to Toronto. WNBA Commissioner's Cup final to New York, beating Las Vegas. Serena Williams lost her first round match at Wimbledon. Everything's final in Major League Baseball. Victories for Seattle and Arizona at home. Road wins for the Dodgers and Miami, which went 20-6 this month, winning at Colorado 14-3. Cubs and Houston each won at home, Milwaukee as well. Tampa Bay won at 6th in a row. Yankees lost their 6th straight. Back to you.
3: Thank you, Steve-O. Jason Smith, Mike Harmon, live from the Fox Sports Radio studios. Coming up next, audio from the Dodgers Athletics game tonight, where this game meets the World Cup in the craziest way possible. Trust me, you got to hear it. It's next. 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
26: 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Take it from me, Chris, it's gotta be Gavin's.
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4: Dude, we have to go on that cruise. 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
30: Lonely and dreaming.
4: At 5'6". Mike. I'm not quite that short. Harmon. How tall are you?
9: 5'7".
4: 5'7"
9: I'm sorry, should I give the Danhausen intro? At 6'5", 310 pounds.
4: If you get me $4,000 of human monies.
9: I just love the Danhausen intro. 6'5", 310 pounds.
4: It's a good bit, man. Lean in.
9: So, you want must-hear audio. This is absolutely fantastic.
4: It's gold.
9: So, Dodgers beat the A's tonight. And, you know, it was a okay crowd in Sacramento the A's game, right? But Dodgers are winning. And, you know,
4: of course the Dodgers are winning.
9: Sometimes ballparks get quiet. All you need to know is this is the moment everybody in the ballpark knew that Mexico scored their first goal of the game. Now, wait, you say, okay, the announcer is going to tell you? No. Listen for the guy behind home plate making sure everybody knows Mexico has just scored.
0: A bit like Freeman, Betts, Otani, Kyle Tucker.
2: Well, I mentioned it last night, and he confirmed it in the postgame interview, which is you play with these guys in your video games. You collect their baseball cards. You have their posters. You watch them on TV, and now here you are. Well, now you're on TV. Now somebody's collecting your baseball card.
9: He's still yelling.
4: They're doing everything to try to continue that conversation.
9: Dodgers TV, they obviously know something's going on, but they have no idea what it is because you hear them slow down talking. The guy's just yelling, "Go!" Okay, he's standing behind home plate wearing a Mexico jersey.
2: Well, I mentioned it last night, and he confirmed it in the postgame interview. Which is you play with these guys in your video games.
4: So good.
2: You collect their baseball.
4: You can tell they're just looking around like, the hell?
3: How much money do you think that guy had on the match?
9: Dude, just keep telling whatever story you want to tell him, man. If you're that guy, though, why are you at the game? Clearly, you'd much rather be watching the Mexico game, right? So why are you?
4: You could get both.
9: I get that you're sitting behind home plate, but it's an A's, but it's Athletics game. How much can the tickets behind home plate be? $10? Like, why are you? I can't believe you're not somewhere. Yeah, I mean, how are you not somewhere else making shots? I'm in front of the TV for this.
4: I told
9: Mexico
4: you it was
9: game.
4: Really cool. My daughter and I, it was her birthday, and she wanted to just go have some lunch and go see a movie. So we go to the local movie theater, and like every third person was wearing a Team Mexico kit or a T-shirt or whatever. Like, it was fantastic. They decided to go to the movies. Yeah. This guy decided to go see the A's.
9: Well, they were at the movies before the game. Like, it's not like they were at the movie. It's not like the movie was going on in the middle of the movie. It was, wow, what back room is that? Go!
4: That would have been really cool. But just saying, like, you're out doing your thing. This guy decided, okay, I can have the best of both worlds.
3: And it really only works at that stadium.
9: Oh, yeah.
3: If he did that at Dodger Stadium, nobody would hear
9: him. It's got to be a stadium where no one's cheering and people aren't into the game.
3: Well,
9: and
3: also one that holds not a lot of people.
9: Yeah, no, that's true. Well, listen, a lot of people can be very quiet if they want to.
3: Like in a Mets game, you can hear a pin drop.
4: Fair. Well, no, there's a lot of booing over the constant run of errors.
3: You can hear Mr. Met dance behind you.
9: No, people get upset at Mets games. It's not apathetic. Mets fans, they go to a game, they're upset. They let everybody know. They're not going to be silent.
3: But hit the floor.
4: But there's a quiet sadness that now is pervasive at Mets games.
9: Well, they won tonight. So, okay.
4: A little bit of cheering.
9: They won tonight.
4: Probably more cheering for the Team Mexico goals.
9: I guarantee you that guy by himself was more excited than all of the Mets fans at the game tonight.
4: No, but I think you're looking at, I don't know what get-in was. I mean, I know for tomorrow's U.S. game, you were looking at $1,300 plus. Say it's the same for Team Mexico. You can go see the A's and Dodgers very cheaply.
9: Yeah, but I mean, really, like if you're that excited, you'd be like, okay, this is Mexico World Cup. I could go see the Athletics and the Dodgers. Yeah, it's a tough call. I get that's a tough call.
4: But that guy got on TV.
9: But he's clearly much more excited with that. He's wearing a Mexico jersey to a baseball game where the game doesn't matter.
4: Well, I knew it was going to be a Dodger victory, so he didn't really much care. Like, it was all about now. Let me evangelize over Team Mexico.
9: I mean, he's yelling goal. It's like a 30-second. He's like Andres Cantor. It's like a 30-second goal call. He's just standing up. You can see him in the video. He's standing up with his arms in the air, yelling goal.
4: Meanwhile, they're trying to have a conversation about lineage and history and baseball.
3: This is the greatest A's highlight since Eckersley gave up that home run.
9: Oh, yeah, yeah. I think you might be right about that. Go back to 1988 with that. That's a long
4: I mean, Kurtz is having a nice year. Nobody knows.
9: Nobody
4: cares.
9: Or doesn't matter. Exit out about a fresca.
4: Goal!
9: Jason Smith Show with my best friend, Mike Harmon.
4: Goal!
9: We got more from the World Cup, but coming up next, LeBron James is going to finish his NBA career somewhere other than the Lakers. You want to know the one word that

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14: Dodger manager Dave Roberts picked up his 1,000th career win as a skipper tonight. Dodgers won 9-3 at the A's. Seattle over the Angels 8-3 in the late game. Wins for

0: Houston and Arizona. Miami went 20-6 this month after a 14-3 decision at Colorado. The Cubs-Padres game had 9 total homers at Wrigley. Cubs won at 9-7. Milwaukee beat Cincinnati 7-2. Tampa Bay won its 6th game in a row. Yankees lost their 6th straight. Boston's 5-game winning streak ended with a home defeat 8-1 to Washington. Texas won its 6th in a row. White Sox won again. At the World Cup late game, Mexico 2-0 over Ecuador with 2 first-half goals. France eliminated Sweden 3-0. Norway 2-1 over Ivory Coast with a goal in the 86th minute. The U.S. plays Wednesday night. The Clippers are trading Kawhi Leonard to Toronto. LeBron James told the Lakers he's playing elsewhere this year. I'm Steve DeSager.
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0: Tomorrow, baby.
1: Don't miss all 3 goals. U.S. is going to score in the first half against Bosnia tomorrow. 3-0 at halftime. That's what it's going to be.
0: I can't wait. I'm so jacked up for tomorrow's slate.
1: 3-0.
0: It's going to be glorious.
1: Balogun 2, maybe Dest, maybe Pulisic. Maybe Pulisic sets up 2 goals. 3-0. United States, it's going to be... Let's go.
0: Come on.
1: Let's
0: we play. Start the day with Dr. Congo and Harry
1: we
0: Kane.
1: We do have Dr. Congo. Dr. Congo starts the day.
0: That's the way we get things started.
1: Harry Kane!
0: Then we get Belgium and Senegal.
1: Yeah, it's kind of that's kind of the game where you can go to your refrigerator and make a sandwich.
0: Okay, well, I mean, that's a long sandwich making and experience.
1: You want to make a sandwich, you make it right.
0: And then you can take a nap.
1: Okay, yeah. Sit in front and then get ready for
0: the United States. Well, but it's like that guy I was watching the video where he was roasting the peppers for several days out in the sun.
1: Yeah.
0: And his sun-dried tomatoes and everything to where it was building the perfect sandwich. And then we get the United States at
1: coming
0: 5 p.m.
1: How to build the perfect sandwich right in the middle of our World Cup coverage tomorrow. Is it Zlatan building the perfect?
0: I would watch it.
1: Is this a sandwich for Zlatan?
15: Jason, what are you doing?
1: What am I doing?
15: Why do you hate your country?
1: Why? What are you talking about?
15: What are you
1: about?
15: Doing putting 3 goals out there like this?
1: We're going to be up 3-0 at halftime tomorrow.
15: What are you doing? We just talked about this.
1: I told you how right I've been. I've been on a heater, man. So I'm telling you, we're going to get out tomorrow. We're going to get a goal.
0: 3 goals.
1: We're going to get all in the first 15 minutes. We're going to score again around the 25th, 28th, 30th minute. We're going to get 1 before halftime. 3-0 at halftime.
0: I'm all about the positivity. There's no question about it. Your feel good.
1: Team.
0: Walking around like you're Carl Weathers in Rocky IV. By the way, 2 years ago, they sold that outfit that went up for auction.
1: Oh, okay. All right.
0: The fact that you are trying to don that apparel and get excited ahead of July 4th and all the feel good. I mean, you got Justin. He's off of his celebrating the... release of the hold that LeBron James has had on the Lakers.
15: I am a
0: Lakers.
15: Free man.
1: Congratulations.
0: He's been all excited, but you putting this voodoo of 3 goals out there, you got him nervous and anxious.
1: He's Tim Robbins in Shawshank when he gets out from, takes off his shirt. I made
15: Jason,
1: it!
15: Jason, you couldn't just go with 2 goals? You
1: I
15: had to go
1: it.
15: 3?
1: 3. Go big or go home. We're going to score 3 goals. Again, first 15 minutes, we'll score again 10 minutes later, we'll score right before the break.
0: You got Tyshirt staring daggers
1: 3-0.
0: At you.
1: 3-0.
0: Dr. World Cup over there.
1: Not Dr. Congo.
0: Dr. Congo. Dr. World Cup with his predictions and his simulations and everything he's been through. He has worked harder on the FIFA World Cup to where he's got bags under his eyes. He's worked so hard. He needed that cup of coffee I gave him. And now you're putting that out there, and I'm watching him like he's going to be in a neck brace tomorrow. He's shaking his head back and forth
16: so much. You sound delusional, Jason.
1: 3-0.
16: Did we beat Turkey?
2: Turkey A.
3: No, we did not beat Turkey.
4: I will not
3: A.
4: give them the yay.
2: Okay. No,
3: how
2: A.
3: Many,
2: no
3: how
2: yay.
3: Many starters?
2: Not yay. How just
3: many,
2: A.
3: How
2: A.
3: many starters did we play in that game?
4: All of them.
3: Two.
4: No, Pulisic was on the field.
2: Okay, well, Pulisic came out.
3: Started.
2: But
4: yeah,
2: Pulisic
4: they
2: came
4: all started.
2: Back. We had 11 starters.
4: That was a trick question.
3: How many of those guys are going to start?
4: Well, nine of them were our original starters.
3: Yeah, not happening.
4: I'm just saying, you're a little too cocky right now.
3: Yeah, no, I'm realistic. This
4: are
3: is that
4: you?
3: Team. If we were playing a better team, I would say, okay, but I think we're overvaluing how good Bosnia is. Not, we're not playing England.
2: I'm just putting
3: them.
2: It
3: we're
2: out
3: not
2: this
3: playing
2: way.
3: France.
2: The last couple of weeks, right? Alex, Justin, we've celebrated the fact that there are a lot of players and from a lot of nations and their fans that have embraced America, right? Talking about all these great things that they've witnessed and experienced for the first time. They're also experiencing you.
3: Mm. Yeah.
2: You potentially are representing the ugly American right now with your hubris of a 3-0 halftime lead.
3: I told you Nixon 4, and Nixon 5. Was I right? I was right. I told you we're going to score
2: 72% control by the
8: Spurs. The Jets though. In the Super Bowl.
3: We're going to score in the first 10 minutes of our first game against Paraguay. You're welcome.
8: Jets to the Super Bowl?
3: Telling you. We're going to
2: well,
3: same
2: I mean,
3: they
2: also
3: tomorrow.
2: Had red card.
3: Same thing's going to happen Paraguay. Tomorrow. I mean, I get it. But again, we're not playing 11 Mbappes, right? But this is not some sort of FIFA game where I can play with 11 Mbappes. No, we're not doing
2: he
3: that.
2: He did play Mbappe.
3: All right, we're not, yes. That's
4: I'm
3: also,
4: not saying that.
3: That's also my text
4: I'm
3: on my phone.
4: I'm just saying Germany's out, right?
2: Gone.
4: Yeah. Brazil was almost out
3: okay.
4: until they got their two goals.
3: Who did Germany lose to?
2: Netherlands?
3: Gone. Who did Germany lose to?
4: Somebody they shouldn't have.
3: Okay. Who was it?
4: Paraguay.
3: Okay. Okay, I forget. Did we play Paraguay?
4: We did.
3: We play them. And how did that go?
4: We won.
3: What was the score?
4: That was 4-1.
2: That was a while ago.
3: 3-0 at halftime tomorrow.
2: Yeah, no.
3: 3-0 at halftime tomorrow.
4: No.
3: 3-0.
4: Yeah,
3: three
4: but still.
3: 0.
4: Here's the thing. Certain teams match with certain people, right?
3: Okay.
4: Bosnia, their strength is their attacking. What's our weakness?
3: Potentially our
2: being
3: weakness,
2: attacked.
3: Potentially yeah. our weakness is the back
4: defense.
3: Line. Potentially, yes.
4: Okay, we're also line, pompous yeah. and spoiled as a country and as a team. We haven't been at a disadvantage this
3: okay,
4: entire
3: the
4: tournament.
3: Fans aren't playing in this game. I'm not playing in this game.
2: Yeah, you are pompous and spoiled.
3: You want to say who's got one of the top three attacks overall in the World Cup?
2: Batman.
3: We do. Us, France, England. There's your top three right there.
4: Ah.
3: That's us. We're talking about the most goals been there. Our attack is relentless.
8: You want to know what our weakness is?
3: What's
8: you
3: our
8: throwing
3: weakness?
8: Out three goals.
4: I'm just saying. I would not be shocked if Bosnia took an early lead here.
2: That might be okay. bulletin board material
3: Everybody,
2: right now for Bosnia-Herzegovina.
3: You guys are all just scared.
2: A picture
4: how
2: of you.
4: How are we scared?
3: You guys are all... No, okay.
8: They
3: you guys,
8: are downloading the pod in their locker room right now.
3: You guys have all been mentally beaten down by what we've seen from this United States team over the course of the past few
2: Erroneous.
3: World Cups. The
2: History
3: ones that
2: is very damaging.
3: Okay? I
2: okay.
3: get it. This is a different U.S. men's team.
4: I'm not arguing.
3: We've been different from the beginning.
4: This is the best team we've had.
3: If we were playing Morocco, if we were playing the Netherlands, if we were playing... Okay, I understand that. Okay, maybe
2: but to
3: this
2: quote
3: is going to be a thing tomorrow.
2: The great Roy Kent.
3: We're not.
2: We don't know.
3: We're not.
2: We're not in that locker room.
3: They're playing us.
2: We
3: They're
2: don't
3: playing
2: know.
3: Us. They, you think about it from their perspective. Boy, we're playing the best team that we have faced so far. This is one of the top three or four teams overall in the World Cup. Their attack is relentless. How are we going to stop them? That's why Bosnia's not coming into this game
2: now,
3: going.
2: Now, the
3: hey,
2: attack
3: got,
2: was relentless in the second half. What did they do?
3: They stink.
2: No, zero.
3: No, again, Mexico's out of the lead tonight. All right, they're fine. They won 2-0. I'm telling you, 3-0 at halftime tomorrow. 3-0. 3-0.
2: It's a bold proposition,
3: 3-0.
2: Cotton.
3: Let's see if
8: I
3: it pays
8: hope
3: off
8: right.
3: for him. Me too.
2: Because if you're not, he's going to wear it. Because you have taken the buzz and the excitement of the LeBron James exile.
3: All right, I got to.
2: And exit from Los Angeles. You've I'll taken make... that away from him. Because look at him. He doesn't look nearly as happy. The Dodgers won going away.
3: Yeah.
2: LeBron James is no longer a Laker. Yet you've got him vexed.
3: I will make him feel better right now.
2: How's that?
3: All right. Now that we know LeBron James is leaving the Lakers.
8: Oh,
3: right?
8: Thank God.
3: Making that announcement today. Leaving, going someplace.
2: He else. Gone.
3: If I could sum up the last, and it's weird that it's been 8 years, right? But if
2: it's
3: I could sum up the last 8 years,
2: right
3: it's the
2: there.
3: Longest time he has spent in one stretch anywhere in his career, right? Mm-hmm. 7 years
2: yeah,
3: in Cleveland to start,
2: time.
3: 4 years in Miami, that's the second most. 8 years, he's been here 8 years. With a front row seat to this thing for the entire time, if you ask me the one word that could stand for and sum up LeBron James' time with the Lakers, the word is awkward. The entire 8 years was just awkward. Was it other things? Was it great when they won the title? Yeah. Was it bad when they were out in the first round? Yeah. But overall, 8 years, awkward. When he decided to come here and sign, and all we got was the overhead video of him flying in on a personal plane, shaking hands with Magic Johnson, and I'm leaving.
2: Wait, Magic what? Johnson took his victory lap today, by the way.
3: Wait a minute. What? Like, we're not getting, he's not coming here? There's no big press conference? Nope, he's leaving. Okay, awkward. And I go back to the whole Blaze Pizza thing. LeBron, who was a partner in Blaze Pizza, they're having a big LeBron day to celebrate LeBron coming to L.A. He says, how about Culver City tomorrow? There's a big Blaze Pizza. It's near where I live. And there were over 1,000 people waiting in line.
2: You were
3: LeBron, LeBron implying that I'm going to be there. Culver City tomorrow, there were news trucks.
2: You would have thought there was a giant accident because the helicopters were out.
3: There was news helicopters over there. And what did we get in the middle of the afternoon of a really hot day? LeBron's wife putting up a picture of LeBron in a pool in Brentwood where
2: he
3: lives.
2: Yeah, he's sitting with the flamingo pool floaty. Yeah.
3: I'm not coming. That's been LeBron and the Lakers from the beginning. He has kept the Lakers. He has always said, you are at arm's length from me. Because why? LeBron has always been bigger than the team. He comes into the league, he was bigger than the NBA, he was bigger than the Cavaliers, so he plays there for a long time.
2: Did you see that old magazine that said, is LeBron overrated?
3: Yeah, look,
2: someone saying that predicted ESPN programming for all those years ago.
3: He was bigger than the Cavaliers. He was bigger than the Heat because they were the Heatles. He went to Dwayne Wade's team, took over the team from Dwayne Wade. As LeBron James went, the Heat went. But you know what? In Cleveland, in Miami, you could be bigger than the team because it's not like you had this great long line of heritage great players where, hey, this team was here long before you. They'll be here after you. No, Cleveland was off the basketball map. LeBron shows up. The Heat, even though they won with Dwayne Wade a few years ago, they weren't a tried and true contender every year big team. LeBron comes to the Lakers and decides to be the I'm bigger than the team guy, where Clutch Sports and he trying to maneuver who they want to sign. It was a battle of power between Clutch Sports and the Lakers over who was making the decisions with the team. LeBron tried to play the bigger than the team card, but that doesn't work in Los Angeles. It doesn't work with the Lakers, where all the fans have to do is say, whoa, whoa, whoa, we got Kobe, we got Shaq with multiple championships and Magic and Cap and Worthy, all these great players we have had throughout it. Wilt, all of these great players. You're not bigger than the team, yet that's what LeBron always positioned himself as. And the fans never bought in. They liked that LeBron was here, and they liked the Lakers were doing better. They liked that they were winning more. But did they ever love LeBron? No, they didn't love LeBron like they love Kobe. They didn't love LeBron like they love Shaq or any other star or Magic or Cap. They didn't love him like they loved any of these people because this was LeBron saying, I'm a little bit bigger than the team, and I'm going to keep you at arm's length, right? Even when he broke the all-time scoring record, he kind of sat by himself on the bench. It was very awkward where his teammates come over to congratulate him. And remember the whole meme where, hi, I'm Alex Caruso. Hey, I'm Alex. Nice to meet you, LeBron. Like, this was what the entire time for LeBron was like when it was here. It was just awkward. It never felt like he got the hug. The Lakers opened the organization to him, and this is on LeBron because this is how he wanted to act coming in. The Lakers would have given him everything because he was saving the franchise at the time. He was coming in at a really down time for the Lakers, and he came in and made them relevant. They won the title in 2020, and the Lakers will give you everything, LeBron, and LeBron took advantage of that, and he wanted to present himself as being above the team, and that never worked. And so for LeBron, even the exit today was awkward. Oh, I'm finishing my career someplace else. Thanks, L.A. Lakers saying thanks, LeBron. 8 years, Hall of Famer, jersey retired, all kinds of things. Won a championship. It was awkward when he came here. It was awkward in the middle. It's awkward at the end. That's your word to describe the LeBron James era with L.A.
2: Yeah, I mean, when you look at it, the arm's length discussion, right? Magic, always a Laker. Kobe, even though he flirted and there were talks that he was going to leave, whether it was the Bulls or somewhere else, to the Clippers, he never left. He was a Laker, even though he came over in one of the most dubious draft day trades in recent
3: memory. Shaq was a Laker, even though he was before and he left,
2: he was
3: Laker.
2: With the Magic.
3: Yeah.
2: And they didn't resonate. As much as he and Penny were fun, they got to a finals. And you look at it, he comes here, he's with Kobe, starts the Kobe thing. So embraced, and he's also just a bigger, larger than life personality. And even though LeBron had those elements, he was always otherworldly and different and kept himself at arm's length. The power struggle with the Lakers and Clutch Sports, well, they welcomed him in because they needed to get that next iteration in the post-Kobe era. And as soon as they took an inch, they took a mile. And then it became this awkward business proposition as opposed to just being the Laker.
0: Mm-hmm.
2: And for 8 years, that has been the case, which is why on this day, Justin Frostberg puts it down. You got it as Bobby Bonilla Day. He celebrates it as Liberation Day.
3: See, I think most Laker fans are like Frostberg, where it's like, yeah, him being here is okay, but you know what? Yeah, he's gone, and I'm either shrugging my shoulders because we're about Luka and Austin Reeves and somebody else, or just, yeah, he doesn't hold us hostage anymore, right? I don't have to worry about the drama and him staying healthy and everything, and the daily stories and the daily wondering if he still has enough juice to get us to the finals. Like, I think most fans are shrugging their shoulders, saying, "Okay, he's gone," and maybe they feel a little bit of being relieved. Yeah. Maybe they're excited, but overall, it's not going to be where, wow, like the pall. I remember the pall that was over this city when Shaq left. Like, I remember the day when he went to the Heat, it was like, wow, everybody was so unbelievably depressed. That's not happening.
2: But the performative outrage and hot take nonsense by folks in our business today is like, they want a title. That's kind of in line with most folks. And yes, LeBron's held to a different standard, but you've had eight different champions the last 8 years. The age of building dynastic reigns is gone in this NBA, including for LeBron James, who didn't come to the Lakers until he was 33.
3: Exit out by the Fresca exit, Swollen Dome. Jason Smith, Mike Harmon, live from the Fox Sports Radio studios. Coming up next, we got more on LeBron and also another huge story in the NBA today. Another big superstar changing locations. That's next. 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
30: All right, so it's established. I'm not, you know, a soccer guy per se, but the World Cup, it's been a lot of fun. I'm into it. Checking out things on the pitch, as they say. Watching Messi and Mbappe, because I like saying his name. And the Europeans are loving living in America. You know, they ran out of beer in Boston because all the Scottish came over and drank everything. This has been a blast. I'm all in on the World Cup. Go USA!
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2: July 1st, our first Christmas movie.
0: You what?
2: Christmas with the Cranks. On July 1st.
0: We're into the second half of the year.
2: Well, Christmas movie.
0: Yeah, wait, you'll go to Costco tomorrow and it's going to be Christmas trees out.
2: Could be, yeah. Yeah.
0: So, it wasn't just LeBron James who announced he was leaving Los Angeles today. LA has lost both their big NBA superstars.
2: How about that?
0: LeBron James saying, I'm playing someplace else, and Kawhi Leonard is headed to Toronto. Clippers and the Raptors agreeing on a trade. Brandon Ingram, Grady Dick, a couple of first-round picks, a first-round swap, a couple of second-round picks, all coming back to the Clippers. Now, first of all, I want to say this. Couldn't Kawhi Leonard not wait to get out of Toronto after he won the title? 1 year, I'm gone. Now, Toronto was the only place he would sign a long-term deal with. Like, wait, what?
2: Uncle Dennis orchestrated that brilliant maneuver to bring streetlights over spotlights to Los Angeles.
0: What's going on? What are we doing? I can be like, he couldn't wait to leave. They would have given him everything. I won the title with the Raptors. It's incredible. Not staying. We heard reports he wouldn't leave his hotel room. He stayed in his hotel the entire time. Now, the only place I will sign long term is Toronto. Wait, what?
2: But now you get your full Jennifer Nettles moment. Who says
0: it's not his home?
2: You can't go back.
0: I mean, it doesn't make any sense. Wait, Toronto's where you want to go? Okay, sure. All right, then.
2: He knows if there's any kind of investigation that results in criminal activity for the no-show job that Canada will send him back, right?
0: I don't know. I think once you go to Canada, you're fine. Like, you can, you know, they can't touch him.
2: Or is it really just the idea of, all right, we'll trade him, and then this story dies, right? Even if old Pablo Torre won a bunch of awards
0: apparently,
2: and all this kind of thing.
0: Apparently, he can only find so much out. Like, where was that? Where's the rest of it, Pablo? Where's the rest of that? Maybe he's moved on to trying to find out, Jalen Brunson took less money for the Knicks. Got to find that out now. Well, I think the show should be Pablo Torre finds out some stuff. Some stuff. Not all the way.
2: He got awards for this, though. Yeah. It was a big deal, they tell me.
0: So,
2: allegedly.
0: When you see the eras of LeBron and Kawhi Leonard.
2: Did you say eras or eras?
0: E-R-A-S. Eras. The eras. Of
2: eras.
0: The eras. Eras. Eras. Eras. One of them leaves and his era was a win. One of them leaves and his era was a loss, but it's not who you think. LeBron is leaving the Lakers. His era was a win for a couple of reasons. One, he won a championship. I don't care if you don't like it. I don't care if you don't think the 2020 championship is worth. They won the most difficult championship you can win because this is a team that was the number one seed, and they won a title without having home court advantage in the playoffs. Everything was even. The four games you get at home, that's a difficult championship to win, and they won it, right?
2: Yeah, even if you don't want to acknowledge it, and many of our brethren in our media world don't, many fans don't, it's still acknowledged by the NBA.
0: It happened. There's a banner
2: title.
0: Up. It happened.
2: There is a banner.
0: Right? And overall, remember, LeBron, when he came to the Lakers were in the toilet. It was the end of Kobe's playing career. They weren't winning. They weren't going to the playoffs.
2: They were good with him.
0: They were terrible. Damn. They couldn't get anybody to come play with Kobe. They were in an awful spot. Like, I remember the daily stories of the, whenever you talk about the Lakers, were, man, can you imagine? Look at what's happened. Dr. Busk wouldn't believe what's happening to this team. They were absolutely nowhere. LeBron shows up, and what happens? Yeah, he wanted the Lakers brand because Laker brand, he knew, I can bring it back. What happened after that? Oh, the Laker brand came back. The Lakers came back. They were daily stories. They were part of the conversation. They helped run the NBA back to where they were. They got Anthony Davis to show up. They won the title. Anthony Davis helped turn that into Luka Doncic and now Austin Reeves. And here's LeBron. And now LeBron is leaving the Lakers way better off than he found it. LeBron coming to LA put them back on the map because they were lost off the map for a few years. And so understand that all the criticism he's going to get and what we talked about him in the awkwardness of the era that he was in L.A., that is absolutely truth. But understand that LeBron came in, won a title, and brought the Lakers back. And now where are they here going into 2026, 2027? Well, we have a top three player in the league. We have money left over to go buy players what we need. We have support players that we brought in to play. They're in a much better spot. He has left them in a much better spot than he was when he got here. So, yeah, a win for the LeBron James era in L.A.
2: Yeah, still a lot of questions as to what it becomes with Luka Doncic, Austin Reeves, and question mark in terms of big men, shooters. They lose Kennard, presumptive that they're going to lose Hachimura, etc. But it's still in a better spot than the Kawhi era, where we look around and say, well, the Kawhi era is really defined by the guy that got away, the guy that they traded away, who went and won somewhere else in Shai Gilgeous-Alexander, right? For all the moves they made to pair guys up with Kawhi, to have him be the 1A. See what I did there?
0: Mm-hmm. Got to have a dude. Got to have a dude.
2: You have a dude. You have, Paul George. You bring in James Harden. You all this. It's still defined by the guy that got away. In Shai Gilgeous-Alexander.
0: Yeah. Well, that was not Kawhi Leonard's fault.
2: No, but but if we're going to talk about the years that he was a member of the Clippers, well, no, the guy that got away is
0: the Kawhi Leonard.
2: The guy that is most exemplary of this era.
0: The Kawhi Leonard era with the Clippers is a loss because he did not win,
2: Nope. And
0: he is leaving the Clippers in a worse position than when he signed.
2: But all the years that he was there, right? What was the max?
0: They got to the Western Conference Finals in 2020, 2021, and they lost to the Suns. And that was its first round exits. They were just another team. He shows
2: regular season was 51 wins was their max out for a regular season.
0: He shows up and it helped the Clippers, right? Because all of a sudden, here's Steve Ballmer paying for Kawhi Leonard. They're bringing in Paul George. Okay, we're going to make this work now. Okay, the excitement level for the Clippers was there.
2: Sure.
0: He shows up. It was a new era, and the Clippers were a destination. After a few years, Kawhi Leonard can't stay on the floor. The Clippers aren't winning. It doesn't work with Paul George.
2: They got the wall.
0: Yeah,
2: they got the wall. Intuit Dome.
0: Well, they got the Intuit Dome, but then, you know, Paul George comes and goes. James Harden comes and goes. They get the Intuit Dome. They have the wall, but what happens? He still can't stay healthy. The Clippers still can't win. And what do? So now you trade him away. And while you did get back Brandon Ingram, Grady Dick, okay, that's nice. But you have a roster that's just a bunch of guys now. So you are no longer a contender. You're not even a team that's a destination anymore. Who's saying, I'm going to go play with the Clippers? When Kawhi was there, they were able to get guys to come in, right? They had dudes come in. Dudes were pretty good, but they couldn't win. And now Kawhi Leonard is leaving, and the team is back to being a bottom feeder.
2: Developers.
0: This is going to be a bottom of the, or top of, depending on, you know, if you win enough games but lose enough games. They will be at the top of the lottery going into next season. Like, the Clippers have fallen off the map. They had to move on because you're not winning anything when you're building your team around a 35, 36, 37 year old player, as we've seen everywhere else in the NBA. So I get them moving on, but they're not a destination. They haven't gotten better. This is now a team that's going to go back to being anonymous and well in the Lakers' shadow. So when you put all that together, okay, Kawhi showed up, things look great. But they didn't win. He couldn't stay on the court. Now he leaves, and the team is way worse off than they were. Yeah, the Kawhi Leonard era was a loss. And the more Clipper fans I talk to today, you talk about Laker fans. All four Laker fans. Yeah, all four Clipper fans. Like, Laker fans, how they feel about LeBron is, okay, he was here, and I'm kind of relieved that he's gone, that we've moved on to the Luka era now. And as Frostberg likes to say, I'm not being held hostage by LeBron and his whims and being part of the LeBron circus anymore. So that's kind of how Laker fans feel. Clipper fans, I guarantee you, they feel like, well, you know what? Kawhi was here, and now we got to go on to something else. Yeah, it didn't work, but not like anything has ever worked long-term for the Clippers at all.
2: Sure.
0: But overall, it's kind of the same kind of feel that, yeah, we invested in Kawhi for a long time, and he didn't win. And he never really felt like he was our star because he couldn't stay on the floor. And he was very quiet. He wasn't someone that made a lot of headlines. And the headlines he did make were not great towards the end. So Clipper fans shrugged their shoulder. Okay, we're on to something else. And they know it's going to be worse. But in the end, it's okay. We weren't going to win with them. So now what do we do? Right. So it's kind of the same type of situation. But make no mistake, LeBron accomplished way more than Kawhi Leonard did. Again, LeBron era W, Kawhi era L.
2: As we look at the odds before today, let's see, the Toronto was 100-1 and 30-1 for the Eastern Conference. Now the Raptors are 25-1 to win the Larry O'Brien Trophy, tied with the Warriors, seventh best odds for next season, plus 900 to win the East. Meanwhile, you look at where the Clippers sit in the post move. They were 80-1 before today.
0: Now that'd be 8,000-1.
2: That'll be even
0: after
2: worse.
0: Today.
2: Yes,
0: 8,000,000-1 after today. That's what it's going to be.
2: 8 million.
0: 8 million. 8 million.
2: That's bold.
0: Human monies.
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0: Human monies.
2: Nicely done. Way to get Danhausen back in. I'm proud of you.
0: Time now to find out what's trending in the wide world of sports. Someone who's been called the Kawhi Leonard of Fox Sports Radio. He works two or three nights a week. It's Steve DeSager.
1: The Clippers are sending Kawhi Leonard to Toronto for two first-rounders and Brandon Ingram. LeBron James told the Lakers he will play elsewhere this coming season. He turns 42 in December. James just averaged 21.7 assists per game. Cleveland's James Harden is reportedly waiting to re-sign, giving the Cavs some flexibility in case. The Lakers now have some flexibility, about $50 million in cap space. Miami is signing Tim Hardaway Jr., forward Dean Wade to Philadelphia. Houston gets Bogdan Bogdanovic. The Suns are getting Luke Kennard. Sacramento is re-signing Precious Achiuwa. Minnesota re-signing guard Bones Highland. NBA teams could start negotiating with free agents today. The official signings cannot happen until July the 6th. The NBA Cup Final in December will be at Hinkle Fieldhouse in Indianapolis. The WNBA's in-season tournament, Commissioner's Cup Final, was tonight in New York. Liberty beat Las Vegas 93-85, 26 points for Sabrina Ionescu. Las Vegas star Asia Wilson was out with a leg injury. New York went 7-0 in the in-season tourney. Serena Williams lost her first-round match at Wimbledon, then skipped the post-match news conference. Williams lost in three sets to a player who had dropped 11 straight matches on tour this year. Dating back to January, 20-year-old Maya joined of Australia. U.S. soccer plays Wednesday night in the Bay Area against Bosnia-Herzegovina in the late game at the World Cup this evening. After an hour's lightning delay at the start in Mexico City, Mexico dominated the first half, got two goals, outshot Ecuador 8-1 in about the first 30 minutes, 2-0 Mexico the final. So, Team Mexico will face England-Congo winner this Sunday. Mexico has four straight shutout wins in this tourney. France a 3-0 winner over Sweden. Kylian Mbappe, two goals. Norway advance, eliminating Ivory Coast 2-1 on a goal in the 86th minute by Erling Haaland. Upgrade your FIFA World Cup 2026 setup. 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To Major League Baseball, the White Sox are first in the AL Central, now two games over Cleveland. Texas won it sixth in a row, winning at Cleveland 4-2. Jacob DeGrom, the victory, seven innings, nine strikeouts. Corey Seager of the Rangers did leave with a bad back. He's batting 182 this year. The White Sox in their game won 9-3 at Baltimore with seven runs in the third. The Mets won 3-0 at Toronto. Blue Jays first baseman Vladimir Guerrero Jr. was scratched with back tightness. Washington was in a 1-1 tie at Boston going to the seventh. 8-1 Nationals the final. Boston's five-game winning streak is over. The Red Sox' Wilson Contreras was kicked out after an argument with the opposing pitcher. Winner Cade Cavalli, seven innings, no earned runs allowed, 13 strikeouts. St. Louis a 5-3 winner at Atlanta, while Philadelphia beat Pittsburgh 8-0. Christopher Sanchez another victory, nine strikeouts in seven innings. So the Braves lead in the NL East just 2.5 games over the Phillies. Detroit sent the Yankees to a sixth straight loss, 9-3. Tarek Skubal the win, nine strikeouts in his six innings. Cam Schlittler took the loss, allowed four homers in four innings. So the Yankees, second place in the AL East, now 2.5 games behind the Rays. They've won six in a row. 10-4, their final at Kansas City.
0: Yankees, can I interest you in a slightly used Juan Soto?
1: slightly used, you say?
0: Just take over the payments, just like a car. Hey, just take over the car payments, and that's all you got to do.
1: Well, it's a shame the Yankees don't have any money or their own channel or anything.
0: I know.
1: I don't think that's possible. Yeah. By the way, Junior Caminero homered for the Rays in a fifth straight game, and he will be in next month's home run derby. Cincinnati Reds pitcher Hunter Green will make his season debut Saturday after elbow surgery. Reds closer Emilio Pagan came off the IL. Milwaukee beat Cincinnati 7-2 tonight. Cubs at Wrigley were facing the Padres. Nine total homers in the game. Cubs win at 9-7. Houston 6-4 over Minnesota. Yordan Alvarez a grand slam. The Marlins went 20-6 this month. Got a 14-3 win at Colorado tonight. Victories for Seattle, Arizona, and the Dodgers, who won 9-3 at the A's. Shohei Ohtani of L.A. will pitch Friday instead of Wednesday. All-star voting for the starters ends this Thursday. Fox TV will announce the results on Saturday, July 4th, along with announcing the reserves and pitchers then. Back to you.
2: Steve, I have one really quick question for you. Would you care to respond to Jason's prediction of three goals for the United States against Bosnia tomorrow?
1: I worry that somebody involved with actually playing the game would hear that and be overconfident.
0: Ah, the guy on Fox Sports Radio said it's going to be 3-0. Ah, we don't need to show up to a walkthrough tomorrow. We need to watch any film. We're good. Let's go out and have a lot of pasta before the game.
1: That game that I mentioned when Landon Donovan was young, their first game of the 2002 World Cup, the U.S. got out to a 3-0 lead against Portugal. That's literally the only World Cup game where they've even scored three goals in the whole game, going back to the first World Cup of 1930 until the opener against Paraguay in LA this month.
0: Different team.
1: And home. You know, that means something. We've seen what it's meant for Mexico. Not just winning, but shutouts.
0: Yeah, that crowd was loud tonight in Mexico. Woo! Thank you, Steve-O. Jason Smith, Mike Harmon, live from the Fox Sports Radio studios. Coming up next, we have some big events to look forward to, whether it is United States tomorrow, something big brewing with the Lakers to replace LeBron James. When are we going to hear from LeBron James's next destination? All these stories and more coming up next. Jason and Mike, Fox.
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0: Where we are now hours away from the United States leading 3-0 at halftime against Bosnia tomorrow.
2: Speak it into existence, baby.
0: But
2: let's go.
0: Look, today,
2: as long as we know who our penalty shooters are beyond the fifth guy, if that should come into fruition.
0: I'm Rob Stone in studios. Laton, what do you think? Can the United States win the World Cup?
16: Yes.
0: Today was owned, the news cycle, by LeBron James.
16: Mm-hmm.
0: Kawhi Leonard,
16: yes.
0: First day of NBA free agency. Not didn't get the first reports of a deal that could be coming. A kind of weird start, but I think you're going to see some moves happen tomorrow. I think you'll see a couple of things.
2: I think everybody just kind of deferred to LeBron James once he put that statement out.
0: Yeah, I think Rich Paul let out a statement saying, hey, nobody say anything because LeBron's saying something today. Okay, gotcha.
2: Here's a couple of small things, but again, nothing's official till next week anyway.
0: And the Clippers said, blank you, we're trading Kawhi Leonard. But we told you, we talked about this last night, that it makes that it just looks like the Lakers wanted to sign LeBron. They wanted to move on. LeBron wants to seize the upper hand and say, I'm leaving. It's my decision. The next place I go, it's not about money. And the Lakers are saying, yeah, whatever you want to say, fine. We weren't bringing you back, right? We're saving that $52 million, and we're going to go other places with it. And I told you last night, when this happens, it happened today. Congratulations, we're ahead of the curve. The Lakers are going to go immediately, and you are going to see them sign the one or two players, the big names that they're bringing in.
2: Jokic, yeah.
0: To pair up with Luka Doncic and Austin Reeves to turn this into what they hope is a championship team. Right?
2: Mitchell
0: Robinson.
2: You're
0: going to see it right away. You're going to see it right away. And today was the day for LeBron to leave. The Lakers aren't going to do something on the day LeBron leaves. They both are working very – neither side wants to upset the other, get involved in a war of words, and I understand that. But the Lakers are going to move fast. Today they met with Jalen Duren, restricted free agent with the Pistons, who, boy, after this playoff, the Pistons are like, dude, well, I don't know. They're meeting with him again tomorrow. I will guarantee you tomorrow we get the news of the one or two star players the Lakers are going to sign to replace LeBron James, his money. And Duren's going to be one of them. And I know that they're not going to extend the offer to Duren unless they know that the Pistons aren't going to match. Because, again, the Pistons can just screw the Lakers by saying, we'll wait till July 7th. And the Lakers go all the way through free agency, and then the Pistons decide, oh, we're going to keep them. Oh, we're screwed. We couldn't get anybody. Tomorrow will be the Lakers' day. You're going to see right away it's going to be, we got our guys. And you have to move fast. Today was a day. You weren't going to do it today, but tomorrow's the day. The Lakers will have their player or two, depending on how they want to spend their money, because it's going to be money for Jalen Duren, right? One of the best big men in the game, already an all-star, 22, but needs to get out of Detroit, especially after this playoffs. So I think they'll have both guys tomorrow, but at least one. One of them is going to be Jalen Duren. For LeBron, he's not going to mess with that tomorrow because he knows Lakers are going to make a move. And tomorrow's also USA Bosnia, right? That's a big deal. He's not going to lose the news cycle to anybody. So you're going to find out his next destination on Thursday. That sweet spot right before the holiday weekend where it's big news going all the way through the holiday weekend, but it doesn't get swallowed up by the 250th anniversary of the United States on Saturday, 4th of July. We will know Thursday morning, as early as we can, Thursday morning, where he is going to go play. And probably, we talked to Rick Bucher. We said this a year ago. I feel like I'm an NBA insider. I still have all my chips down on Cleveland. The only place he can go where he can sign, and if he doesn't win, it looks like a victory. It looks like I'm going home to end my career. Been saying it for a year. All my chips are still on Cleveland.
2: Yeah, I still think at this point in his career, wherever he goes, you're going to have the outlier groups. Either the folks that say it's got nothing to do with history, legacy, whatever, the percentage that, oh, he's a failure, he chased a ring and lost. We all know who were, you know, in our larger cacophony of voices and media, that's going to be the take. And they got folks in the middle that just say, all right, he played for an extra year. We got to watch LeBron James for another year, moving on. Right? That's the kind of way it works. I do like that you went as early as Thursday morning. Those are my favorite reports.
0: As early as today.
2: Yeah. Right?
0: Well, it's not going to happen tomorrow. But what I
2: no,
0: mean is,
2: tomorrow with the, I just say it in the vein of all those reports that we've loved for so many years. But yeah, tomorrow with the U.S. Bosnia game, I would be shocked if we got anything.
0: LeBron's not going to do that. He's not. He understands. He wants the news cycle, and Thursday is the sweet spot. Friday is the third. It's technically the holiday of the holiday
2: Friday
0: weekend.
2: Friday news dump. Saturday would be great.
16: He's going to announce it at Blaze.
2: But if he did it on Saturday with fireworks blasting in the background, living in America.
0: All of a sudden, he's on the set with Zlatan and the guys tomorrow night at halftime saying, I'm taking my talents back to Cleveland. Oh, hello, LeBron.
2: Because you know they're taking that on
0: hello,
2: the road.
0: Once again, LeBron.
2: Hey, are we going to do that same thing where you send me a jersey and I sign it and send it back like we did years ago when I came to L.A.? Can we do that, LeBron?
0: So there you go. Again, Lakers.
2: It's going to be fun.
0: They're just waiting for tomorrow. Again, United States and Bosnia. 3-0 by halftime, United States.
2: Look at that.
16: 2-1 Bosnia.
0: Stop. Why do you hate America?
16: I don't.
0: You do.
16: I'm realistic.
0: Why not? You're realistic. They're the 61st best team in the world.
16: So that's a Paraguay.
0: Well, didn't we? We beat Paraguay 4-1. We killed them.
16: I'm not playing them.
0: Ben Maller's next, Fox.
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13: A late night at the World Cup game in Mexico City, a lightning delay of 1 hour at the start. Eventually, Mexico, with two first-half goals, beat Ecuador 2-0, outshot them 8-1 in about the first 30 minutes. Mexico has four straight shutout wins to start this tournament. France eliminated Sweden 3-0, Norway over Ivory Coast 2-1. The U.S. plays Wednesday night. LeBron James told the Lakers he will play elsewhere this coming season. The Clippers are sending Kawhi Leonard to Toronto. In the WNBA, New York won the Commissioner's Cup final, defeating Las Vegas. Serena Williams dropped her first-round match at Wimbledon. To Major League Baseball, Detroit sent the Yankees to a sixth straight loss, 9-3. Tarek Skubal over Cam Schlittler. Tampa Bay won it six straight, 10-4 at Kansas City. Victories for Houston and the Dodgers.

0: Cubs beat San Diego 9-7, wins for Texas and the White Sox. I'm Steve DeSager.
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13: Brian No.
14: Oh, what is going on?
15: Welcome in. We are changing lives this evening, these early morning hours. All right, let's settle it down. Let's lower the bar here. We're just hoping to have a good time. We're not changing lives. Maybe a couple. Maybe. But the goal is to have a good time. Have some fun over here. We got some NBA news going on. Unfortunately, my girl Brianna Muro, that's not unfortunately that she's working tonight. We had big plans. We had big plans for four straight hours to break down the Miles Bridges trade. She is a big Phoenix Suns fan. And here we have LeBron and Kawhi just wrecking the party. It was going to be 4 hours of hard-hitting Suns basketball action. But I guess now we got to talk LeBron. He tells the Lakers, you know what? Talk to the hand. No more LBJ in your lives here, purple and gold. I'm out of here. I'm freaking out of here. So I've got some thoughts on LeBron. Kawhi Leonard traded to the Raptors, traded back to the team that he won a championship with, was only there for one season. But he's traded back to the Toronto Raptors, and the Clippers got a haul. I guess we're going to pretend that, you know, paying a player under the table $28 million, I guess, is okay. He's already traded from the Clippers. Clippers get a haul. I've got thoughts on that, too. I'll tell you what, I'll try to shoehorn some ball into tonight's show, but I'll be honest with you. Not a ton of NFL stuff right now. Not a ton of football. You know me, I'm a football junkie. I am a ballaholic. There's not a ton. I do have one thought. One comparison with LeBron and a football player that he did not follow LeBron's lead. I will put it that way. But we start with LeBron. Not surprising, he tells the Lakers that he is going elsewhere. He is no longer going to be a Laker. He is now a free agent. Why do I say it's not surprising? Well, a couple of reasons. First off, Luka was the new it guy, right? He was the new flavor. He was the new, like, ooh, wow. This happens all the time in life where you work. You know, you're the new hire, and all of a sudden everyone's like, "Oh, wow, look at you." And then somebody else gets hired, and all of a sudden you're not the hot thing anymore. You know, that's the way it goes. That's the way it was with LeBron. LeBron, when he signed with the Lakers, he was the hot guy. And then you give it a few years after winning a championship. That was the COVID season. We're talking 2020. That's a long time ago in basketball years. They make this blockbuster trade for Luka Doncic, and now Luka's the guy. They're building around Luka. LeBron is no longer the it guy. And we got a little glimpse of this if you listen to after the Lakers season was done. They got swept by the Thunder. And this was one of the things that LeBron mentioned once the season was immediately over.
16: I was put into some positions I've never played in my career before. Actually, in my life. I've never been a third option in my life.
15: Right? He wasn't just the second option. He was the third option. He was behind Luka Doncic, behind Austin Reeves. And so LeBron, that's not in his DNA to be a third option. Now, to his credit, he made it work with the Lakers this past season, but that's not what he wants to do. That's not the role he wants to have. And that was one of the reasons why LeBron wanted to move on from the Lakers. Listen, just look at the WNBA for a second, right? Like, no girl wants to be, like, the second hottest girl. You know what I mean? No girl wants another girl getting all of the attention. And that's why the WNBA collectively hates Caitlin Clark, okay? It's like game after game after game. Targeted, cheap shot, rough foul. And not even basketball sometimes. And, I mean, it's because Caitlin is getting a lot of attention that other girls desire to have. Not just a female thing, it's an athletic thing, it's a competition thing. You want to be the main attraction. and LeBron on the Lakers was no longer the main attraction. That's one of the reasons why LeBron is moving on. We also, I love this looking back. This is tremendous looking back now. The game ball controversy. Do you remember this back in March? It was March 31st. LeBron was reportedly ticked off because he didn't get the appropriate amount of shine. So this is after a win. Lakers beat, I'll give you a guess who they beat on that night, right? Why was LeBron all ticked off? So they're giving away game balls, right? Little recognition. Hey, Rui Hachimura, good job scoring points. Hey, Luka Doncic, good job scoring points. By the way, LeBron, he has most total wins, regular season and playoffs. Very nice. And then it's the roll out the red carpet for J.J. Redick. The Lakers beat the Cavs that night on March 31st. And this audio, you have to do me a favor, okay? You have to listen to this audio while using make-believe LeBron ears, okay? What I want you to listen by using your LeBron James hearing, okay? You're trying to hear this as if you're LeBron James, okay? And knowing how LeBron would act or react to this, it makes it hilarious. I guarantee LeBron James, remember those old Dave Chappelle skits from Chappelle's show, the Rick James skits, where there's one like very kind of mundane part where Rick James is sitting there talking to himself, and he's like, I'm Rick James. And I pictured LeBron talking to himself the same way after this whole game ball controversy, where he's just, I'm LeBron James, and I have the most wins of all time, and they're going to talk about J.J. Redick, and we got videos for J.J. Redick. And oh, it's tremendous. So here you go. Here's the game ball controversy from March, which I believe has something to do with LeBron moving on from the Lakers. Here you go.
5: Some things to go through here, some milestones reached, both individually and as a team. Rui, 5,000 career points. Luka, 15,000 career points. Luka, also the 10th person to ever have 600 points. Stop shooting. More importantly, LeBron James, winningest player of all time in the regular season.
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15: Okay, so you get the idea over here. This is just a locker room type vibe, celebration, and guys will be guys in the locker room, right? You can hear how lighthearted it is throughout almost that whole video. Or that audio of the video, if you will. That's from the Lakers X account where they posted that. But you go all the way back to late March. Lakers beat the Cavs, and the Lakers are celebrating some milestones that are reached. And the vibe of the locker room is like, hey, Rui Hachimura, 5,000 points in the league. You know, all right, clap it. Hey, you're still ugly, Rui. You know, that sort of thing. Even when they gave it to Luka, gave his recognition, they were like, hey, 6,000 points, Luka Doncic in a month or whatever it was. And they're like, hey, stop shooting so much, Luka. Someone even said that, right? So it's the general vibe. It's loose. Guys are cracking on guys. But LeBron took this very, very seriously. And he ends up surpassing Kareem Abdul-Jabbar that night, March 31st, for the most total wins, regular season and playoffs, in NBA history. And listen, it was a footnote in this whole celebration, was it not? J.J. Redick was like, he did say, and more importantly, LeBron James, most total wins, blah, blah, gave him his roses. They're like, all right, LeBron, good job, man, total wins. Great, man, been around for a long time. All right, whatever. Yeah. I don't even really care at that point. It's kind of funny in a way. And then Pelinka comes in. they roll out the red carpet for J.J. Redick. His kids are saying, I love you, Dad. Congrats on your 100th win. LeBron has the most regular season and playoff wins, way more than 100. And the Lakers go out of their way, roll out the red carpet. J.J. Redick, job well done. Unbelievable. Back-to-back 50-win seasons. Wow. Elite company. And LeBron just storms off, man. Storms off, leaves the locker room early, goes home. And I'm telling you, I think it was a Rick James moment where he's just talking to himself. Like, LeBron James, most total wins. J.J. Redick, 100 wins. Kids video celebration. Garbage. I bet he was pissed about that for months. And listen, it is silly. I'm not going to tell you it's not silly. But what I will say is it's easy for us to look at LeBron and say, really, dude? Why would you care about that? You've got all these accolades. Why would you care about a little silly locker room celebration? I think it's so easy to say that. But put yourself in those shoes as best you can, okay? Let's say, like, you're the second best sales guy in the history of sales, okay? Like that's where I think LeBron is. That's where a lot of people have LeBron, is the second best basketball player in the history of the sport. That's pretty high praise. So let's say you're the second best or thereabouts in your line of work. And all of a sudden, they go out of their way. You could be the second best salesman ever. And all of a sudden, your company goes out of their way to be like, and hey, John, he sold his first set of steak knives. Huh? Let's give it up for John. Hey, we got a video. We got John's kids, right? Congratulations, Dad, on your first set of steak knives. If you're the second best sales guy ever, you'd be like, are you kidding me? Right? This isn't just a random Tuesday night. I just set the milestone for most total wins ever. Regular season and playoffs, and you want to praise a coach for his 100th win and have video presentation? I mean, it's easy to crack on LeBron, but I think a lot of people cracking on LeBron for that would look sideways if the same situation unfolded in their line of work. I really do. So I'll give him a little bit of a pass on that one, but I think if we move it forward, I think that right now there are three teams that are interested in signing LeBron. The three at the top of the list, right? Golden State Warriors, Cleveland Cavaliers, and the Miami Heat. LeBron cares about the GOAT debate. I know you're over it. I'm over it. I've been over it. All right. But LeBron cares. LeBron has tried to shoehorn himself into being the GOAT. This was after they took down the Warriors. Remember, the Cavs were down 3-1. They came back, beat a 73-win Warriors team to win the NBA Finals. This was LeBron after that.
18: That one right there made you the greatest player of all time.
15: That's LeBron talking about LeBron on More Than an Athlete. Yeah, I said to myself right there, that made you the GOAT right there, LeBron. I'm the dadgummit, that made you the GOAT. He's tried to shoehorn himself into being the GOAT, all right? He cares about it. He has to win another championship to help his case, which in my mind means he cannot sign with the Warriors, okay? They are not winning a championship. I know you're going to hear big names, LeBron, Steph, Jimmy Butler, Draymond Green. I would just caution you that everybody is old, old, old, and old, okay? Like, that's not going to be a championship-winning team. The West is loaded. Those guys aren't going to stay healthy collectively. You know what blows my mind? Look at the ages. LeBron's 41, Steph's 38, Jimmy Butler and Draymond Green are 36. To put that in perspective, Giannis Antetokounmpo feels like he's been in the NBA forever. Does he not? Feels like Giannis has been around for a long, long time. You know how old Giannis is? He's 31. Okay. Giannis is 31. Meanwhile, LeBron, 41. Steph, 38. Jimmy and Draymond Green, 36. Giannis feels like he's starting to get old to me. He's like a young buck compared to these old timers. We got Wyatt Earp and You know, like the Flintstones over here with the Warriors, they're not winning a title. Now, the thing that Brian Windhorst brought to the chat, if you will, Tuesday night ESPN's doing their free agency special, and he just threw it out there. Hey, we got Jaylen Brown with the Celtics. He's still on the trading block. Celtics are fielding calls. They're trying to make moves over here, trying to come to some sort of an agreement. What if the Cavs were able to trade for Jaylen Brown? All of a sudden, LeBron going back to Cleveland? Man, you talk about if they're able to trade for Jaylen Brown and LeBron could go back home and play for the Cavs again and have a legitimate chance to win a championship again, that's a no-brainer. That's built on an if. That's a big if the Cavs can somehow trade for Jaylen Brown. But that was the gist of what Wendy was saying was, if you want LeBron, don't bring him in and tour the facility. And hey, LeBron, we got a new whirlpool. And he doesn't care about any of those things. What he cares about is a roster that is championship caliber. And so if you're able to make a major move like that, that's what's going to entice LeBron James. That makes a lot of sense. I would love it for selfish reasons. I would love it if LeBron just did the decision 2.0. You know, the original decision was just, it was a debacle. Like no one was on board. Like, oh my gosh, really, LeBron? You're going to do this? That was the ultimate look at me moment. And I love the LeBron apologies. Like, he raised money for the Boys and Girls Club. It's like, that's great. I'm not saying it's bad, but that's awesome. But dude, that's never going to land the right way. You know, all these Cleveland Cavaliers fans are like, please re-sign with us, LeBron, please. And he goes on TV and he's like, I'm going to South Beach. I would love if we've got a decision 2.0. How great would that be? If LeBron sits down again, the Cavs think they're going to get him. Maybe Golden State, maybe Miami. What's it going to be? And he sits down there. He's like, in this fall, I'm going to take my talents to South Beach again, in your face, Cleveland. Oh, that would be beautiful. I'm selfishly rooting for that. It's not going to happen, but I think it's down to the Heat or the Cavs. It would be entertaining to watch him with the Warriors, but they don't have a legitimate chance to win a championship. That's what he has to have. Got to have it. If he just wants to have some fun with his buddies, yeah, that's fine. I loved watching LeBron and Steph for Team USA in the Olympics. That was a lot of fun. But that's not going to be a championship-worthy team. Just not. To have the stars and planets align for those guys to all be healthy, come playoff time, for that whole playoff run, good luck with that. I don't see that happening whatsoever. And that, in my mind, is why he can't re-sign. He can't sign with the Warriors. Not re-sign, but sign there. All right. The excitement of the FIFA World Cup is now streaming live on Fox One, the official English streaming platform, to catch every unforgettable moment. Fox One brings the action straight to your screen, so you never miss a goal. Download Fox One and experience the FIFA World Cup live. Just do it. Do it, do it, do it. We got Team USA in action. That's going to be Wednesday evening at 8 p.m. Eastern time. You what? What's that, Lorena?
19: I'm so excited.
15: Oh, you're not going to be excited about my take on the U.S. men's national team then. Yeah, you're not going to be excited about that. But you know what? I'm an ally of honesty here, Lorena. I don't BS or sugarcoat my way through anything. I'm going to give you the no-holds-barred truth. And you might even hate me for it, but it's in me. It's in my DNA to be truthful over it. I'm going to be truthful tonight, maybe to a fault. But I'll have a couple of World Cup thoughts for you, too. I'm not against soccer over here. So we'll get to that as the show goes along, maybe at the top of next hour. Are you ready for my U.S. men's national team take to start hour two? Maybe that's later in the show. Maybe I gotta like butter you up and you crack a joke or two. And so you're like, you know, that was a dumb opinion. No, but whatever. I sort of kind of like you. I don't know. We'll figure it out. Hour two or hour three on the U.S. men's national team. So, look forward to that. All right. Coming up next, there was a monster trade that to me makes the commissioner look absolutely terrible. We'll get to that coming up. I'm Brian Noe in for Big Ben Maller. Hit us up, 877-99 on Fox, on X, at The Noe Show. Your participation is highly, highly regarded. 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All right, keep it locked right here on Fox Sports Radio. 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
1: It is Fox Sports Radio. I'm Brian Noe in for Big Ben Maller. 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Subject to availability. Got a tweet here at the No Show. Shout out from Ryan. Or shout out to Ryan. Can we please have the recording of Ben Maller gleaming the night Kawhi Leonard signed with the Clippers? Oh, man. That'd be tremendous if we could run that audio down. I didn't hear it the night of, but I can imagine Ben being the Clippers fan that he is, and they get Kawhi Leonard, and it's just sunshine and rainbows, right? It's, oh, look out, baby! Clippers, look out, Lakers! Look out, NBA! And, man, it just did not work out. Did not work out for the Clippers in that one. And now Kawhi getting traded to the Raptors. Clippers in full reset mode over here. I'm going to get to my thoughts on, I don't understand what Adam Silver is doing over here. How do we not have a ruling on Kawhi Leonard accepting $28 million under the table? How do we not have a resolution on that? The Clippers just traded this guy for a pretty good haul. And there was talk about his contract being just ripped up and all of a sudden he's a free agent. Imagine if that happened. Imagine if Adam Silver, well, one, imagine if Adam Silver had balls to begin with, backbone, that also. Imagine if he had those things, made a ruling and said, oh, Clippers, you think you're going to pay Kawhi Leonard $28 million under the table? No, not on my watch. New sheriff in town over here, baby. I'm Ace Silver here. And he just ripped up Kawhi's contract. All of a sudden, Kawhi's a free agent. Clippers don't get anything. As it stands right now, Clippers should be thinking they're lucky stars. They get Brandon Ingram, Grady Dick. They get two unprotected first-round picks, one unprotected first-round pick swap, two second-round picks. Imagine if they got none of that. No B.I., no Dick. No pun intended, no Grady Dick. No two unprotected first-rounders. No unprotected first-round pick swap. They get none of that. You just get Kawhi Leonard on the open market. That's what a lot of people thought would happen, thought should happen. None of those things have happened. Blows my mind. Absolutely blows my mind. All right, let me get to the calls here momentarily. First, though, let's hear from the girls on this show, huh? We've got Lorena Peterson, technical producer extraordinaire. Yes, what's going on, Lorena? How's your day been?
2: Oh, it's so good. My daughter's back in town, so we've been chilling, and I'm making some hot tea right now. It's a good day.
1: What have you been up to so far with your daughter? Any big bonding moments yet?
2: Grocery shopping.
1: Hmm. Okay.
2: Cooking, and we've been going on daily walks, too. It's been fun.
1: Okay, good. What was the highlight of the grocery store purchase?
2: That's a good question. I hate to say the Klondike bars, because that's not healthy.
1: They're pretty good, though. Pretty good. What do you go with? Do you go just standard? I don't know all the crazy flavors that they
2: come
1: in.
2: Yeah, I just said original.
1: Just original, yeah. I can't
2: I
1: tell you I've had anything
2: soft and
1: but original.
2: The ice cream is, though. It's really good.
1: It's tremendous. I don't even know what other flavors they have. I've only
2: it's
1: had original.
2: Reese's.
1: Oh, do they? Okay, man. Also, our producer in these wee hours, that's Brianna Muro. What's going on, Bri?
3: What's up, Brian?
1: Now, I hear that you are in a metal-ish phase right now. And I'm very, very happy to hear this about you, Bri.
3: It's really exciting. I've been wanting to like text you and be like, send me all the metal bands I need to listen to. Pantera, I Prevail. I'm going through a little Slipknot phase right now.
1: Nice.
3: Motionless and White just was telling you I'm going to go see them.
1: I like Slipknot a lot. There are a lot of Slipknot songs I like.
3: Right?
1: Especially the early stuff. Early stuff, a little heavier. They stay heavy throughout, but, you know, there are a lot more songs in their more recent years where it's like, hey, Corey Taylor just wants to sing like it's Stone Sour. It's like, dude, it's Slipknot. I don't want singing. What are you doing right now, man? Yell. You're supposed to be angry. What are we doing?
3: Oh, my God. But Snuff is such a good song, and he, like, sings it with so much heart.
1: Listen, he's a good singer, too. And if he sings to make the heavy stuff heavier, I'm fine with it. If he's just singing, I'm not cool with that. You know what I mean? Like, what are we doing here? That's
3: your
1: for
3: metal
1: Stone Sour.
3: Singers need to just be metal and angry and rawr.
1: There are exceptions, but for the most part, yeah. There are exceptions every now and then, but You're going to see Motionless in White, and you got pit tickets, huh? You're not just going there and, well, let's see a little bit of heavier-ish music. You're in the pit for this thing.
3: I'm in the pit for this, and I'll tell you why. I had nobody to go with, okay? Like, everybody was like, oh, that's too hard for me. Oh, that's too hard for me. Nobody wanted to go with me. I asked all my friends, and then I had a friend of a friend who used to do my hair years ago. And she was like, did you know that Sydney liked Motionless in White? So then she called me and then she's like, do you want to be in the pit? And I'm like, you know what? Yeah.
1: Yeah.
3: You know, like fate, I thought I wasn't going to go because I wasn't going to go to like Inglewood like alone. No way. But I was like, this just feels like fate. And I'm just like, you know what? I'm just going to go all out. Let's just let's rock out.
1: There you go. Now, you might want to wear steel-toed boots.
3: My Doc Martens.
1: Yeah. Because Lorena, she can speak from experience. What happened in the pit last time you were there, Lorena?
2: Well, let's just say I was not prepared. I did not know I was going to be in a pit when I went to Warped Tour, and I was wearing sandals. And I realized halfway through when I looked down, I was like, why is my foot wet? And I looked down, and my toenail had been ripped off my foot.
1: Ugh.
2: So my foot was just covered in blood. Wear closed-toed shoes.
1: Yeah.
2: Please.
1: It does speak to your toughness. That, you know, your foot, your toe wasn't just throbbing. You're like, oh my gosh. You look down like, what's going on? Why is it wet? Like,
2: there was just so much going on around you. I don't think it, you know, like your foot got stepped on. Big deal. You know,
1: wow.
2: Like just you keep going. There's so many people just pushing and shoving and shoving and pushing. And as long as you don't fall down, you're good, right?
1: Just power through that thing.
2: Yeah.
1: I hear you. I totally hear you.
2: And then
1: that.
2: I had my foot in a portable sink.
1: What, by the way, real fast, what was the heaviest band on that Warped Tour when you saw them?
2: Oh, that's a good question. I would have to go and look up the whole set list. I went to go see 303.
3: Oh, my God.
2: Yeah, they were there. So that's who I went to
3: see. I would have freaked out. I love 303 so much.
1: Hey, hey. I want full reports after the pit experience, Bree.
3: Okay.
1: You know?
3: Yeah.
1: Especially if,
3: I survive,
1: If you decleat someone, you know, you forearm to the throat, so like Alyssa Thomas style, you know, you're
3: right,
1: Alyssa Thomas, they're Caitlin Clark. That's what I want. That's
3: I'm
1: what I want
3: mosh,
1: from you in
3: right?
1: the pit.
3: What's it called when you mosh pit in the mosh? Or what is that you do? What is
2: when
3: it?
2: You headbang?
3: No. Like, you know, everyone's just kind of like pushing each other and they're kind of like, what is that called, Brian?
1: Just moshing. Yeah. But listen, some moshers, I would argue there's a little bit of etiquette to this. Others would argue it's just a free for all. But like the guys that are in there, like literally just throwing elbows and practically haymakers. It's like, what are you doing right now, man?
2: Like, they want to get hurt and they enjoy it. Like you go in there knowing you're probably going to get bruised up a bit.
1: Yeah, I guess. But listen, if somebody, I don't know, they give you a sign like, you and me, we're going to be sumo wrestlers right now. May the best man win. And it's like, come on, let's do it. Okay, but if they just sneak attack you and you just catch a left hook from behind when your back is turned, that's wrong. But some moshers are just, they're dirtbags. I don't know how else to say it. That's just the way it goes. All right, let me get out to the phones here in a second. 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All right, we got Andrew. He's in Bakersfield. What's going on, Andrew? You're on Fox Sports Radio.
0: What's up, man? So,
1: do they call it Bako? Andrew, they still refer to it as Bako?
0: I believe so.
1: Okay.
0: Yeah.
1: It doesn't sound like you do.
0: Well,
1: or your friends. Hey, maybe. I don't know. I haven't heard that in 15 years. It's outdated, huh, Andrew?
0: Well, hey, how do you spell your last name? I'm blind. And, like, what nationality is it?
1: You just spell it N-O-E. And my dad's side is mostly Irish. My mom's side is Polish. But, yeah, on my dad's side, it's mostly Irish and a collection. But I think that's the bulk of it. Yeah.
0: So I had an intro for Ben, but I don't want him to think it was like to say it with him not here, but can you give me like one good reason why the LA Clippers and the Chargers should not move back to San Diego?
1: One good reason why they shouldn't move back?
0: Correct.
1: I mean, to funding for the stadium or arena, you know, that's one of them. That's why the Chargers left town.
0: Well, Clippers are, they're ships. They're sailing ships. They're normally seen by the ocean. You might find them on a lake in Minnesota, but I don't know. I just think the Clippers and the Chargers and the Padres should be in San Diego. But anyways, so I have something quick on the World Cup. And Ben was supposed to respond, but like I was thinking. But
1: oh, my bad. Sorry. Yeah, I can.
0: No.
1: All right, go ahead. You got World Cup. What do you have?
0: So I'm saying to this part, I was going to say on another show, and then I was going to wait for his response. But I said that Thierry Henry was an absolute killer on the field, and he was like drinking Kahlua with coffee with cyanide for the opposition. He's like a switchblade with velvet on it. And I want to say that Zlatan is like a giant vat of Budweiser, or maybe it's a Swedish beer, or maybe it's a Bosnian beer, and with diesel in it. And he secretly goes up and with a stingless syringe extracts the serum, and then he applicates the serum to the opponent without them noticing. So 5 minutes later, they're like, why is my right leg numb? And then Lawless is a mace and a club covered in an orange-haired sheet. What do you think?
1: I think you've given a lot of thought to this whole breakdown here, Andrew, is what I think. You put a lot of time into this.
0: And can Fox TV through iHeart not cut off Zlatan? Are you trying to cut holes in your own pockets? Show some respect. Come on now.
1: How is Zlatan getting cut? What's going on with that? I don't understand that part.
0: Well, this last response after the Mexico game, which I understand had a delay with Lightning, but he was commenting, I believe, and then it just
1: went to James Corden? They do the thing with at midnight, that sort of thing?
0: No, it went to commercial, and then after the commercials, it went back, and they all responded, Lawless, Henri, and Ibrahimovic, but he didn't get to continue his thought as he was saying that. So
1: you want more Zlatan. You need your Zlatan fix right there. I got you, Andrew. All right, man. Appreciate you checking in.
0: Right.
1: There he is,
0: right.
1: Andrew from Baco. I heard it called Baco before. I don't know. Maybe that slang is...
2: I have never heard that before.
1: You've never heard Baco?
2: No.
1: I knew a girl from Baco. That's what she called it. She seemed pretty hip. Maybe not. Maybe not. I should reach out. She lives in, I don't even know where she lives now. It's like Idaho or something like that. Wyoming or somewhere around those parts. You never heard Baco. How many times have you been through Baco?
2: All the time. All the time.
1: Countless times through Baco.
2: You have to drive through it to go up north, but I never stop there.
1: Corn's from Baco. I wonder if they refer to it as that. It
2: makes me think of bacon.
1: Yeah. Okay. So the Who Am I game here, huh? 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The Who Am I game in honor of Big Ben Maller. On Monday night, the Dodgers-A's game featured two different players named Max Muncy. And get
4: who?
1: This. That's right. They both had the same name. They both played third base. They both batted seventh in the lineup. And they both were born on August 25th. This is a true story.
2: Stop it. What?
1: Unbelievable, isn't it? I am a famous actress, also born on August 25th.
4: Who?
1: And some might say I'm more beautiful than Anne Hathaway. Who am I?
4: Who?
1: I'll throw it at you again. There's a lot going on right there. A lot going on. So on Monday night, the Dodgers-A's game, it featured two different players, both named Max Muncy, both playing third base, both batting seventh in the lineup. Both were born on August 25th. Unbelievable. I can't believe that's a thing, but it is. I am a famous actress also born on August 25th. And some might say, I am more beautiful than Anne
4: Who?
1: Hathaway. Who am I? Get it on in here. 877-99 on Fox at the No Show on X. All right, coming up next. We got to get to the one-hit wonders of the sports world. I'm Brian Noe in for Big Ben Maller. Keep it locked right here on Fox Sports Radio.
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1: Unlocks this Ivory Coast defense. And here is Bob. Oh, what a lovely ball that is. Into Berg. Now surely. Of course, the definition of inevitable.
0: Oh, I like the definition of inevitable right there. World Cup on Fox TV right there. As Erling Haaland with the game-winning goal. 86th minute, Norway. They're moving on. Take that, Ivory Coast, is what Haaland had to say right there. And then he wore the little Viking helmet to celebrate. He looked like he was just standing there with the little Viking hat on, the horns and everything. He just stood there like, I guess this is a thing. I don't know. I'm doing it. I guess I'm doing it right now. Looks like I'm doing it. But he's been sensational, man. The best on the biggest stage at their best. Messi doing his thing. Mbappe with two goals on Tuesday. He's got 18 goals in 18 World Cup games. That's insane. He's one behind Messi all time, Mbappe right there. So lots going on at the World Cup. Lots happening. All right, we got the Who Am I game. On Monday night, the Dodgers-A's game, it featured two different players, both named Max Muncy. That's not all. There's more. They both played third base. They both batted seventh in the lineup. And they both were born on August 25th. What are the odds? I would say pretty freaking long. Pretty freaking long. Now, this leads to the Who Am I game. I am a famous actress, also born on August 25th. And some might say I'm more beautiful than Anne Hathaway. Who am I? So Ryan checked in, said Jenna Jameson. Famous actress. Yeah, you can't say she's not, right? Good guess by Ryan. Late night drug tester says you are Tate McRae, who is 23 today. I don't know that she's an actress, but she's a hot singer, right? You know the song, what is it? Sports Car. Is that not Tate McRae?
2: Ooh, yeah, I like that one.
0: It's a good song. Not bad. Sean G checks it. He didn't even guess. He just threw a fun fact in here. He says, Sean Connery was born on August 25th. So was I. I consider it International Sean Day.
2: He might be more beautiful than Anne Hathaway.
0: Sean G?
2: Yeah.
0: Are you stating that or just throwing out the possibility? Can you just throw out random facts right there? Is that allowed in the Who Am I game there, Lorena? I don't know.
2: I guess so.
0: I'll roll with it. Eileen checks in. Anne Margaret goes with that. Okay. All right, let's go rapid fire style. Let's see. Doc Dan just checked in. Bewitches Agnes Moorhead. Okay. All righty. Let's see. We can get any more on in here. Let me check. Scrolling down. All right. We got lots going on. Very good participation here, Maller Militia. Very nice. You guys are checking in here. You got thoughts on... Oh, wow. I just saw the GIF. You go GIF or GIF, by the way. GIF? GIF?
2: I say GIF.
0: Graph. I think it stands for graphic something or other. So graphic, GIF. I think it's more of a GIF. I don't know. But that's a great GIF, whatever it is, of Tate McRae. Wow, 23. I feel creepy for looking at it right at my age. all right, let's see. I do like the Jenna Jameson guess by Ryan. Very good job. You didn't spell it right, but it's okay. I know what you mean. I'm smelling what you're cooking. Okay, enough of the guesses right there. I can't weed through everything because some of it's Kawhi, some of it's LeBron, some of it's thoughts on that, so... The answer of the Who Am I game. I'm a famous actress, also born on August 25th.
2: Do I get to guess?
0: You can. Some might say I'm more beautiful than Anne Hathaway. You have a guess, Lorena?
2: Marilyn Monroe.
0: It's not Marilyn
3: Monroe. Who?
0: Good guess.
2: Darn it.
0: The answer is Blake Lively. There it is. Born August 25th.
2: Me? You did this on purpose.
0: I just
2: Why
0: looked
2: would
0: up.
2: You choose Blake Lively? This is like, we just had this conversation last time. She is not prettier than Anne Hathaway.
0: She is prettier she than is Anne Hathaway.
2: She is not prettier than Anne Hathaway.
0: Anne Hathaway is not the most beautiful woman on earth.
2: Yes, she is.
0: No,
2: the most
0: she's not. That's ridiculous.
2: It is absurd. Not Blake Lively.
0: Blake Lively is more beautiful, hands down, prettier.
2: Lies.
0: No doubt about it. I just
2: Lies.
0: looked. Who else was born August 25th? It wasn't Anne Hathaway. It was Blake Lively. Writes itself.
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13: LeBron James told the Lakers he will play elsewhere this coming season. That gives the Lakers about $50 million in cap space. The LA Clippers are sending Kawhi Leonard to Toronto for two first-rounders and Brandon Ingram. To the World Cup, France shut out Sweden 3-0. Two more goals for Kylian Mbappe. Norway eliminated Ivory Coast 2-1 on a goal in the 86th minute by Erling Haaland. The late game to Mexico 2-0 over Ecuador. Mexico will now face the England-Congo winner this Sunday. To Major League Baseball, Philadelphia shut out Pittsburgh 8-0. Winning pitcher Christopher Sanchez, 9 strikeouts in 7 innings. Washington ended Boston's 5-game winning streak 8-1. Texas won it 6 straight, 4-2 over Cleveland. The White Sox won again 9-3 at Baltimore. Wins for the Dodgers and Cubs. Tampa Bay won it 6 straight. Detroit beat the Yankees. I'm Steve DeSager.
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0: Welcome in. Happy Wednesday to you. We're all on the same page now. Even Pacific time, huh? Welcome to Wednesday. Welcome in. Hope everything is going swimmingly. 877-99 on Fox is your number. On X, at the No Show. I'll get to one of the tweets that just came in. Highly complimentary of Lorena. So we have to get that on in here. Got to do a quick mention. I got to get to the one-hit wonders of the sports world and a commissioner that looks really bad right now, in my estimation. 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Team USA taking on Bosnia. That's on Wednesday at 8 p.m. So, probably just one sleep from now. I can't sleep for everybody. There might be some early risers on the East Coast with us right now. But for most of us, one sleep away, and then it's Team USA against Bosnia and Herzegovina. I can't pronounce that. I just go Bosnia. Goodness. When you get over three syllables, I'm out. What are we doing over here? Goodness, let's shorten this thing up. Bosnia and H, you know? I can do that. That's too much going on right there. But I got some scathing thoughts on Team USA. I'll get to next hour. Start of next hour. I'm not ready. Not prepared. Not ready. I still want to have some laughs before we get to hard-hitting, you know, throat-slashing type stuff over here. By the way, the complimentary tweet from Sean G. He's the guy who was born August 25th, just like Sean Connery, as we found out in the Who Am I game. He says, please thank Lorena for the compliment. I'm blushing. I think Lorena is more lovely than Hathaway and Mrs. Deadpool.
1: Aww, that is just the sweetest, most untrue thing I've ever heard, but it is so nice. Thank you.
0: It would be way sweeter if he said, you know, like Sofia Vergara or Blake Lively and Mrs. Deadpool. Then it would have been a strong compliment, like a heartfelt compliment. Anne Hathaway is kind of like, that's nice. It's nice in a shoulder shruggish kind of way.
1: She's like a nice loaf of baked bread.
0: She's she's kind of like
1: pleasant.
0: Lovely. She's like when you have to switch over to wheat bread because of health reasons.
2: Are you know? You kidding me? You cannot say that about Anne Hathaway. Absolutely not.
0: You know that was a funny line, though, Bree.
2: No,
0: come on. You were in serious mode right there.
2: No,
0: that was a funny line. Come
2: not
0: on.
2: Not funny. No.
0: Nothing?
2: No.
0: So you're an Anne Hathaway.
2: I think she's gorgeous, and she hasn't aged. Like, she looks exactly the same that she did in Princess Diaries as she does in Devil Wears Prada 2.
0: It's because she has work done each year, Bree. I mean, come on.
2: No,
0: this
2: she
0: Hollywood
2: doesn't.
0: Over here. She does.
3: I don't
0: year.
3: Think she does.
2: I don't
3: like
2: think
3: clockwork.
2: She does. People
0: that's
2: just
0: the thing.
2: Take care of themselves.
0: Blake Lively was born August 25th.
2: Ugh.
0: Anne Hathaway has work done every August 25th. That's what's happening.
2: You know, wow. Also, Blake Lively was involved in that whole lawsuit with what's-his-face from that movie, remember?
3: Justin Baldoni.
2: Yeah, that was like gnarly. That
3: was
2: ugly.
3: And that got her uninvited. I'm pretty sure that's why she's not invited.
2: Going to Taylor Swift's wedding. Yeah.
3: They're not friends
2: she's
3: over that.
2: She's icky.
0: Oh,
2: there's
0: wow,
2: some
0: really?
2: Icky
0: really? No
2: stuff
0: kidding
2: there.
0: Over that. Ouch, mm-hmm. Man. Ripple effect right there.
2: Blake wow. Lively back in the Gossip Girl days. I understand.
3: And now look at us gossiping.
2: I know. No, I just can't, Brian. You can't. You can't. You can't
0: well,
2: say that.
0: Well, this is a callback because we had a whole thing when Coop mm-hmm. was here.
2: What
3: Coop
2: happened?
3: Loves
2: Coop,
3: Anne Hathaway.
2: Oh,
3: loves.
2: Good.
0: And he just told me in a break. He's just like, hey, by the way, I think it's People, isn't it? Is People Magazine.
2: Most Beautiful People.
0: Yeah, she mm-hmm. named. She was named most beautiful person in 2026, and I'm like, that's ridiculous. And it became this
2: ridiculous?
0: Whole thing.
2: Ridiculous?
0: Ridiculous. Ridiculous.
2: Ryan!
0: But listen, she's beautiful. Don't get me wrong. She's a beautiful woman. She's not the most beautiful, okay? Like, there's a clear distinction between the two.
2: Dua Lipa or Anne Hathaway?
0: I'd take Dua all day. That's
2: but also, a type of beautiful, like, beautiful.
0: What's that?
2: That's wait. Like a type of beautiful. Like Dua Lipa is like beautiful.
0: Uh-huh.
2: And like Anne Hathaway is beautiful too-ish. I just like Blake Lively versus Anne Hathaway. It's just like they're on different stratospheres to me. Atmospheres. I just
0: In terms of just pure looks?
2: In term, yeah, a little bit of both. Like, I just think Anne Hathaway as a person just seems very down to earth and like humble. So you're saying you'd rather marry Blake Lively versus Anne Hathaway? Like,
0: I'm just saying Blake Lively's more beautiful. Okay. That's all I'm saying.
2: Okay. You know what?
0: But everybody hits me with, you know what? Anne Hathaway is talented. It's like, okay, cool. Like, so is Jalen Brunson. Does that mean Jalen Brunson's the most handsome man of 2026? No.
1: He was not voted the most handsome man of 2026. So your claim has nothing to stand on.
0: And it's an example. It's an example.
1: Anne Hathaway was voted most beautiful.
0: She was. She was because people are blinded by talent. Like, the talent factors in. But they're factoring it in way too much when it comes to Anne Hathaway. That's all I'm saying.
2: Your standards when it comes to women, Ryan, I don't know, man.
3: Yeah, you're making me question things.
2: Yeah,
3: myself.
2: Man. Yeah, seriously.
0: I don't understand where the questions are coming from. I'm not saying that she's ugly. I'm not saying that, oh, gosh, I'd rather have a tin can than Anne Hathaway over here. Like, no thanks. I'm
2: but
0: not
2: the
0: saying
2: comparison
0: any of those things.
2: Between the two is, like, baffling. Like, Julia Roberts or Anne Hathaway?
1: Oh, Julia Roberts.
0: Julia Roberts
1: prime,
0: is a classic
1: though, is
0: beauty,
1: beautiful.
0: Though.
1: Beautiful.
0: Yeah.
2: But a type of, like, I think classic beauty, that's the perfect word. Yeah. I think Anne Hathaway is classically beautiful. I think Blake Lively is just, like, hot beautiful. I don't know.
0: That's exactly right. That's
1: yeah,
0: what
1: she's,
0: I'm
1: like, hot sexy.
2: Yeah, but that doesn't age well. Like, I don't think Blake Lively is still hot, like, when she was younger. Like,
0: this
2: Gossip
0: is,
2: Girl.
0: We're not forecasting into the future. Like, who's hotter at 57 over it? This is for 2026, Bree. That's it.
2: I don't know why I'm just having a really hard time with this, but you know what? All the power to your eyes, okay, man? You got it, Ryan. All you, boo.
0: Man, I've taken more flack for my Anne Hathaway is not the most beautiful woman of 2026 than anything I've ever said on the Fox Sports Radio airwaves before. And I've said some things that people have looked sideways over or just, you know, pushed back. People push back on anything. You know, I could be like, the sky is blue. Someone will push back. No one has pushed back as much as this Anne Hathaway thing. That's funny to me, but it's fun. It's fun. All right, let me get to Kawhi Leonard here real fast. And, I'll get to a take that there will absolutely be some pushback. I believe it. I'm not giving you this for, pushback reasons. But the first part of this is Kawhi Leonard getting traded to the Toronto Raptors. In my mind, Toronto becomes a legit title contender again. They are absolutely contenders in the East. They are one of the top three teams in the East. And I think they can give the Knicks a run for their money. We're not jumping the ball up right now, right? There are still moves that can be made. So all these rosters are not set in stone just yet. So pieces can move here and there, but who knows where it's going to go. I told you before, Brian Windhorst, he threw it out there. If the Cleveland Cavaliers are somehow, some way able to trade for Jaylen Brown, that might entice LeBron to sign back with the Cavs. So the point is, we're just entering free agency. It just began at 6 p.m. Eastern time on Tuesday. So we're what? We're just 9 hours into free agency, right? A lot can change. Lot can change. And I think that the Raptors now, you have Scottie Barnes with Kawhi Leonard, RJ Barrett. You got some good players on that squad. So I do think that they are in the mix to contend for the East. Kawhi Leonard, he can't downplay the season he had last year. He was outstanding last season. But just because the Clippers started off so badly, they had to win a ton of games, try to scratch into the playoffs. They didn't get there. They were a play-in contender, didn't make it to the playoffs, but, you know, Kawhi Leonard, he had a sensational season individually. So him going to Toronto, that gives the Raptors a legitimate shot in the East. Now, if we broaden this beyond the Raptors, I look at the Knicks, okay? Now that the Raptors are a legit contender in the East, we'll see what happens with the Celtics. Does Jaylen Brown stay put? Is he on the move? What did the Celtics look like either way, roster-wise? So they're a bit of an unknown. Cleveland, did they get LeBron? Do they get Jaylen Brown? Miami now with Giannis teamed up with Bam. They've at least got an outside shot, and they got some shooting on Tuesday. They came to an agreement with Tim Hardaway Jr. from the Nuggets, who's a sharp shooter. They need shooting. They just got a shooter. So the Knicks have some competition in the East. They got some competition in the West if they're thinking about repeating, right? Might have to go through the Spurs again. Might have to go through OKC. I would sign up for that right now, by the way. I'd sign up for Thunder, Knicks, NBA Finals. Oh, that would be tasty right there. Knicks trying to repeat. Thunder trying to prevent that. Thunder taking on the Knicks for the first time in the final. That would be outstanding. I'd be totally up for the last two champions going toe-to-toe. That'd be great. I will say this, and this is not designed, I promise you, at riling up Knicks fans, which is incredibly easy to do. All you have to do, you want to, you know, a how-to rile up Knicks fans, just say that the Spurs did something wrong. And somehow Knicks fans will twist that into you're taking all credit away from the Knicks. How dare you? They're the reason. They're amazing. Jalen Brunson, they're off and running, man. If you just say, man, the Spurs wet themselves in the fourth quarter time and time again. Oof, Knicks fan is riled up. It doesn't take much. I think that the Knicks are the one-hit wonder of the NBA. I think they're the one-hit wonder of the sports world right now. I don't think they're going to repeat this coming season. I don't think they're going to win a title again with this current iteration of the Knicks. And I'll give you a couple of reasons why. One, they caught lightning in a bottle. This was the perfect storm for the Knicks to win a championship. Their path was favorable. Let's not be ridiculous on this one here. Their path was favorable. You look at their path through the East. Hawks, Sixers with a banged up Embiid, with like just a little bit of gas in the tank after getting past the Celtics in seven games in the first round. The Cavs with absolutely no heart whatsoever, who quit in games 3 and 4. That was their path in the East. Hawks, Sixers, Cavs. They stand to face a way tougher path this coming season. And then I'm not taking credit away from them. They won the chip and they deserved it. And they beat the Spurs in 5 games. I'll be honest with you. I didn't think they were going to beat the Spurs when that series started. But the Knicks were way better down the stretch in those games. Way more clutch. They deserved it. But does that happen again? Like this next season? We haven't had a repeat champion in the last 8 years. And the Knicks, they're going to buck the trend? They're not going to. I got news for you. It's not going to happen. I think they are the Baja men of the NBA. It's appropriate that Mike Brown, the head coach, had the rallying cry of who let the dogs out. Because that's what the Knicks are. They are a one-hit wonder. That's it. It's like, we didn't even know. It was subliminal advertising right there. He was saying who let the dogs out because they got a bunch of dogs on that team. They do. Jalen Brunson's a dog. OG Anunoby is a dog. Mikal Bridges, Bree's former guy from the Suns, dog. They got plenty. Josh Hart, dog. Got a lot of dogs. I do love that roster, but I don't see them repeating. I don't see them winning a championship again. I mean, ask yourself this. You could look at it both ways. I look at it and say, they set the all-time NBA record for best point differential in a single playoff run. They were plus 283 in the playoffs this past season. Do you think that's sustainable? Some might look at that and say, that shows how strong they are. That shows where they're headed again. And I wouldn't call you crazy for that takeaway. I would look at that and say, we're due for some regression to the mean right here. Do you think that they are this all-time team? Or do you think they went on an all-time run? I think it's the latter. They went on an all-time run. So, no, I think that they are Mavericks-esque. I would draw a comparison to the 2011 Dallas Mavericks, right? You have a true superstar in Dirk Nowitzki. Jalen Brunson is a true superstar. He's sensational. And the Dallas Mavericks, they had some good role players. They had some good players here and there. And they caught lightning in a bottle. You're looking at that finals against the Heat, and J.J. Barea is punking LeBron James. And you're like, what is happening right now? This is insane. They didn't win another title. They were one and done. That's what I think the Knicks will be. And I think with Kawhi Leonard going to the Raptors, that's one of a handful of hurdles that the Knicks will have to jump over just to get to the finals. So I think their path is going to be a lot tougher. I think that was one of their secret sauce type ingredients to winning a championship was they made it through each stage of the playoffs pretty quickly. The longest series was against the Hawks in round one when they're their freshest. That was a six-game series. Then they swept the Sixers, swept the Cavs, and that helped them a lot against the Spurs, I think, in the finals. I don't look for them to only lose two games en route to the finals. I don't think that's going to happen. So I think that the Knicks will not repeat. And more than that, I don't think they're going to win a title again with anybody from the title-winning team on their rosters going forward. I would bet against them winning again. And listen, everybody looks like really viable after they just won a championship. That's what we thought about the Nuggets. We're like, Jokic, unbelievable. This guy, best basketball player in the world. How many championships are they going to win? Well, that's the only one they've won so far. We were looking at the Celtics, and you know their path was favorable. There was some injury luck on their way, but at the time, we're like, wow, man, Tatum and Brown, how many titles? They're talking about trading Jaylen Brown right now. They might not win another title again with the Tatum-Brown duo right there. So I know the Knicks look like monsters, and who's going to even challenge these guys? They are not going to be the team that sneaks up on anybody. They are going to be the hunted. As title, they're trying to defend their championship as a team that's just won it all. They're going to be absolutely hunted, and I can't imagine they're – what would you bet right now? What would you bet that the Knicks not only make it to the finals, but they only lose two games on their way to that happening? I bet everything I own that it doesn't happen that way. The odds are overwhelmingly in your favor that they don't even make it to the finals, let alone if they did only lose two games. They have two sweeps of the three series. I just don't see that happening, man. I just don't. So I think that the Knicks are the one-hit wonders of the sports world. They are the Baja men of the NBA who sang Who Let the Dogs Out. It's the perfect song for the Knicks going forward, because I think they're a one-hit wonder. It was the perfect song for 2025-26 because they are dogs, and they deserved all the accolades. They deserved the ring. They earned it. I'm not taking anything away from them. I just don't think it's sustainable. I think the East is getting better. I think their path is harder, and I don't think they're going to repeat. We had one repeat team in 8 years, and they're going to be the squad. Color me skeptical is what I say. All right, 877-99 on Fox is your number. Also on X, hit me up at The No Show if you have any thoughts on that or anything else. You want to change the subject back to Blake Lively? Be my guest. It's fine with me. All right, coming up next, one athlete took the high road while another athlete took the low road. My best attempt to get some ball into this conversation. A little bit of football talk right around the corner. It is Fox Sports Radio. I'm Brian Noe in for Big Ben Maller. 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

0: 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I'm Brian Noe in for Big Ben Maller at Mobile Tire Installation. 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I'm not familiar with 303. By the way, what city is that? By area code, do you know? What's 303? It's gotta be.
1: I think Colorado? Because they're from Colorado.
0: Yeah, Denver, Boulder.
1: Oh, there we go. Yeah, because that's where they're from.
0: Huh. Well, okay, fun facts right there.
1: Look them up.
0: They just named
1: great.
0: Themselves 303, huh? Okay.
2: And then hold your hand up where you have your pinky, your ring finger, and your middle finger, and then your index finger and your thumb meet your other index finger and your thumb, so you have the 303 with your hands.
0: Oh, wow. That's their whole thing, huh?
2: Yep.
1: It's amazing. 303. Amazing.
0: So it's they ripped it off from, the Hunger Games, right? Wasn't that the thing from the... Do they do the same signal with the threes? Was that for... was it? Re?
2: There they go. You've never seen Hunger Games?
0: Who came up with that first, right?
1: I've never seen that.
0: Oh, my gosh. Come on.
1: Yeah, no. I don't know what you guys are talking about.
0: Yeah.
1: Is that the...
2: Where she whistles, she goes...
0: I can't sing on key. You can't whistle on key. Yeah.
2: I tried, though. The first one was good.
0: Yeah, it's like, I can't do it either. I'm terrible, but it's like... The best I can do. That's the best I can do right there. All right, 877-99 on Fox. Very upset. I was excited to talk to 2% Chance in Bama, but had to roll. Welcome to chime back in. Let's get a couple of calls here. I want to get to an athlete that took the high road, athlete that took the low road. Two different athletes here, but first, hey, listen, the militia's waiting, so we don't like to keep them on hold too long. James is in Tacoma. What is going on, James? You're on Fox Sports Radio.
3: Hi, question for you. Are you okay with teams that restrict who can purchase tickets? Like, for example, the Mariners this weekend are hosting the Blue Jays, and they're doing the same thing they did last year, where if you have a Canadian zip code or Canadian phone number, you're not allowed to purchase Mariner tickets this weekend. Are you favorite teams that do that?
0: I think it's lame, James. I would just hope that your fan base is strong enough that they're not selling tickets to the rival fan base, you know, but it just shows that your fan base is lame if you have to put that little circle around the general area. So no, I'm not in favor of it. I get why they do it. They want the home crowd to be the loudest, but it just shows that your home crowd is weak and that they're slaves to the dollar right there is what it shows, James.
3: Yeah. All right, that's all you need. Thank you.
0: Yeah, you got it. There he is, James in Tacoma right there. All right, we've got Andrea is in Berkeley. Wants to check on in here. Andrea, what is going on? How are things? Oh, we're getting to Andrea. I just heard, give me a second.
4: Hello?
0: What's going on, Andrea? How are you?
4: Yeah, no, I was going to say happy full moon and enjoying your show, and quite a cosmic coincidence about the two fellow Virgos. I'm a Virgo, but I'm September 17th, August 25th for one Max Muncy, 1990, August 25th, 2002 for the other one. And you know what's even more cosmic coincidence is that they were born 12 years apart, and they're both having the same transit, which happens every 12 years, known as a Jupiter return, which is Jupiter expansion, abundance, opportunity. So it's really interesting. Not only do they have the same birth date, but they're having similar transits, meaning their forecast has some similarities as well. So it's really interesting. I mean, I've known about them for a while, but it's really great to hear you talk about them on your show. And I also want to mention that Mercury's retrograde, Brian.
0: Mm.
4: You know, that's a time to review, reflect, redo. And the dates was yesterday. June 29th until July 23rd. So that's a time to double check travel, allow extra time, communication, some technology snafus,
5: How often do we go? Is Mercury in retrograde during a calendar year here, Andrea? It seems like it's always in retrograde. Is it just me?
4: Well, no, that's an excellent question. It's 3 to 4 times a year,
5: okay,
4: Ryan, for 3 weeks at a time. But we feel it 2 weeks before and 2 weeks after, which is known as retro shade.
5: Oh.
4: So it's not quite as strong, but we still feel like it's not quite at 100%. So if we add the extra 2 weeks on either side to, say, 3 of the Mercury retrograde cycles per year, that is like just under 6 months on and off that Mercury is retrograde. So, you know, just good, you know, information is power. So if you know Mercury is retrograde, just allow extra time for travel, double check communications and signing on the dotted line.
5: Now I recognize, Andrea, that you did your homework on the Max Muncy's right there. Did you also do your homework on the real August 25th birthday, which is the birthday of Blake Lively?
4: Blake Lively.
1: I'm about to turn your microphone off, Brian.
5: That's outrageous, Lorena. Come on, you can't do that. It's a talk show over here.
4: Oh, should I go ahead?
5: Yeah, you're fine. You're fine. Lorena's just trying to throw you off. You know, she's trying to heckle you basically tonight here. Don't worry about it.
4: I'm used to it being a Virgo astrologer. No problem. I didn't, you know, look that much about what year Blake Lively is. Do you know what year her birthday is?
5: I think I read that she's 38. I could check it out right now. We could do our homework together here. This would be a good bonding experience.
4: Yeah, she's too, because she's heading into her midlife crisis if she's 38 to 40.
5: There she goes. She's 1987. She's 38 years old.
4: Oh, yeah. Thanks for looking that up. Yeah. So 38 to 40, 41 is known as a midlife crisis. We think and we revitalize our life path. We make some major changes. So it's really interesting to be having that. You know, it's still young, but, you know, compared to baseball players, it sounds old. Isn't that kind of crazy?
5: I know, right? Yeah, it's funny. Yeah, right. That's if you're in sports, man, when you hear 38, you're like, holy cow, ancient, you know? And it's, you have a lot of life to live, most likely, yeah.
4: Yeah, but, you know, that's interesting for your listeners out there as well, Brian. 38 to 40 is the midlife crisis. So crisis is not quite the right word. Transformation, probably a better word. Making a lot of changes, revitalizing and, renewing your life path. So they used to call it the revolt of the middle-aged man when they took off with the younger woman in the sport car. Now it's universal. It's chronological. It happens to everyone from 38 to 40.
5: What is it? Instead of midlife crisis, renewing your life path? Is that what it is?
4: Yes.
5: That sounds much better. Yeah.
4: Yes, revitalizing and renewing your life path.
5: Yeah.
4: Yes.
5: I'm glad you like that. I'm gonna do that. I'm gonna renew my life's path. I'm gonna do that instead of midlife crisis.
4: How old are you, Brian?
5: I am 48 years old, Andrea.
4: Oh, time has flown by. You look and sound a lot younger than that. This must be agreeing with you.
5: Yeah.
4: Oh.
5: No, I'm an old man, Andrea. I just sound like, you know, I drink Mountain Dew before shows. I sound, you know, like 20 years younger that way.
4: I grew up on that stuff in New York, Mountain Dew. Yeah.
5: It's tremendous. The nectar of the gods right there, Andrea. It's tremendous.
4: Yeah, and it's all little sugar. Nothing wrong with that.
5: Nothing wrong.
4: That's interesting.
5: All right, Andrea. Well, hey, listen, I got to get to some of the other militia here, but it's always great visiting with you. Always very good. And I appreciate you checking in. There she goes. Andrea in Berkeley. She has a fantastic early morning right there. Very nice. Our guy, 2% Chance. He's back. And Bam, what's going on, 2%?
6: Hey, appreciate it. I didn't mean to drop off earlier. Little technical difficulties.
5: No problem. Yeah, no problem.
6: So, O.J. Simpson, man, I'm a huge Buffalo Bills fan, right?
5: Mm-hmm.
6: I just turned 39, so he was before my time, but I got no problem. Absolutely no problem. That him not being on the, I guess we call it the Wall of Fame. That's what we call it. I believe he had the best single season year of any running back. I believe it was 1973, and it was 14 games. He got 2,003 yards. I don't think that'll ever be beaten in 14 games, but I don't care. Every time I went to a Bills game, I've been to a ton, right? I seen his name up there, and I didn't think about, man, he must have been darn good, or let me check his YouTube. I thought of a terrible murder scene. Mm-hmm. I thought of, you know, horrible things. So I'm glad they kicked him off. I hope other teams will follow suit whenever if something bad happens. Like, let's pretend Aaron Hernandez had a few great Super Bowls, right? I would hope that the Patriots wouldn't stick him up on their Wall of Fame. But anyways, and one more thing on LeBron. Man, we're going to miss that man when he's gone. He has so many haters. I don't think his legacy can be tarnished in any way. I hope he gets one more ring. The only knock I've ever had on the guy is I wish he'd just take a little bit less money like Brady did or Tim Duncan did. I know it's his right not to. I'm not saying he has to. I just wish he would so he could get more rings. Just, but, man, I think people hate on him because he's just such a nice guy, and it's hard to find fault with the man, in my opinion. And I hope he goes to maybe the Heat or maybe back to Cleveland.
5: Well, we'll see how it goes, 2% chance. I appreciate you checking in. A couple of things. I agree as far as the O.J. Simpson thing goes. I mean, listen, man, he was a fantastic football player, but the double murder thing, it's more than a little speed bump right there. I meant to listen to it because they put these newsletters together for iHeart. And Rob Parker, I just saw the headline. I used to work with Rob. We did a show together for, I don't know, half a year or something. Rob's a great dude. I love Rob. But the headline, it was just like a little title, and it was like, Rob Parker rips the Buffalo Bills for not including O.J. Simpson. I'm like, I wonder what this take is. I didn't get a chance to listen to it, but Rob's taking the opposite view. I just look at it and say, I totally understand why a franchise would distance themselves from a guy like O.J. Simpson. Are we supposed to pretend like that didn't happen? So if you're at the stadium and, you know, little Johnny looks up like, oh, wow, O.J. Simpson, Dad, what's the deal with him? You just have to look down, heck of a running back, son. That's we'll just keep it at that. You know, like, I can totally understand why the Bills would distance themselves from O.J.
2: What I saw was Rob Parker said that he was like, why are you doing it now? Why didn't you do it when he was alive? Even if he was found not guilty or, you know, whatever, if you really thought that you were going to take him out of your Hall of Fame, why didn't you do it when he could see you do it? He said it was cowardice for them to do it now. That's what that was.
5: What's the saying? There's never a wrong time to do the right thing.
2: Oh, I love that.
5: That's a good one, right?
2: That's a great saying.
5: So are we supposed to, because they got it wrong, in Rob's opinion, way back when, they're supposed to keep getting it wrong? Is that that's a silly takeaway? I don't get that at all. Like, I argue that with Hall of Fame stuff. We want to bring it back to sports where, you know, just because this guy wasn't in, what's the word for it? It's, what is it? I have undisputed in my head, and it's not undisputed. It's, when a Hall of Famer goes in unanimously, that's it. We don't have a whole lot of unanimous Hall of Famers. Like, just because we don't have a bunch of unanimous Hall of Famers, are we supposed to keep doing that? That's ridiculous to me. There are some guys that should absolutely be unanimous Hall of Famers, but, well, because we don't have a long list, well, we're not supposed to keep doing that. That's just dumb. It's silly thinking. Just because it was wrong way back when, we're supposed to keep doing things wrong. That doesn't make any sense to me. So if that was the take, I don't agree with it. I don't care that the Bills should have done it before. They finally did it now.
7: Get out!
5: Yeah, sorry about that, Rob. I'm going to have to disagree with you on that one. Every now and then I'll text Rob. Like, no one, I don't bombard him with, boy, that was a horrible take, Rob. Nobody wants to hear that. It's just like, oh, gosh, dude, I got enough of that to deal with. So every now and then I'll be like, good take, Rob. Good job, Rob. And then I'll sneak in like, this one sucked, though. What are you thinking? So, yeah, maybe I'll hit him on OJ there real fast. Joel is in Seattle. Let's sneak Joel in here, shall we? Joel, you're on Fox Sports Radio. What's going on?
8: Not much. How are you?
5: Good, Joel.
8: Hey, yeah, OJ definitely doesn't deserve any flowers. Anyway, I was wondering what you thought of the police blotter and all of sports today with, I don't know, this one guy getting busted for kidnapping And what's the other thing? Oh, the two ex-NBA players with their gambling problems.
5: Yeah, man. Yeah, well, Terry and Arnold got released by the Lions. We'll see what happens with the legal case. And yeah, you're talking about Malik Beasley and Ed Davis. Yeah, gambling stuff. We'll see what's going on with that. The thing with Malik Beasley blows my mind is that guy was making huge money. Huge money. And I can't imagine he made that much with the gambling stuff. So I don't understand why he would risk his contract. He got paid pretty well. And he was in line to make pretty good money going forward. And he was out of the NBA all last season. And I don't know. I don't get these guys that gamble. I can understand. I'm not saying it's right. I can understand some like college players that are barely making any money. And someone's like, hey, man, you want to make 20 G's real quick? All you got to do is miss a couple of free throws. I can understand how that happens when you're not making money. But when Malik Beasley is making millions and millions of dollars, I do not understand why you would risk that money that is guaranteed for a little bit of potential money on the side with shaving points or whatever you're involved in, right? That makes absolutely no sense. But it's not looking good right now for Malik Beasley. We'll see how it all unfolds right there. But I appreciate you checking in. There he is, Joel in Seattle. All right, 877-99 on Fox is your number. 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We will get to, I'll pay it off, I promise. One athlete that took the high road, one athlete that took the opposite road. We'll get to that coming up. I'm Brian Noe in for Big Ben Maller. Keep it locked right here on Fox Sports Radio.
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0: 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I'm Brian Noe in for Big Ben Maller. 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U.S. men's national team in action, 8 p.m. Eastern, Wednesday. Taking on Bosnia. I have my official USMNT take at the top of the hour. Buckle up for that. But I do want to get to the high road and the low road. So I find this interesting. So the Lakers, they were informed by LeBron James, I don't want to play for you suckers anymore, right? So LeBron's taking his show on the road, maybe to the Warriors, maybe to the Cavs, maybe to the Heat. We'll find out. He's a free agent now, will not return to the Lakers. And the thing that was interesting to me, one of the things, was remember a few months ago when Jeannie Buss, there was the report that came out, and it was pretty negative toward LeBron. It was, man, LeBron's high maintenance. You know, that was the tone. He's got, oh, gosh, there's a lot of work. There's a lot that comes along with LeBron. That was the tone of the report. And you know LeBron heard that. LeBron hears all of this stuff. Remember, LeBron was ticked off because he didn't get enough recognition in the locker room, in his estimation, when he set the total number, the all-time number of wins, you know, through regular season and the playoffs. And they were just like, hey, they recognized him for a hot second, and then it was the life and times of J.J. Redick, and LeBron didn't like that. So Jeannie Buss thought what she thought about LeBron, little high maintenance. LeBron absolutely heard that. We can be sure he didn't like that. But when LeBron let the Lakers know that he's going elsewhere on Tuesday, well, we get a couple of comments here. One from Jeannie Buss. LeBron James is one of the greatest athletes in history. We will always be thankful for his 8 years with the Lakers, including the title he led us to in the 2020 under the toughest imaginable circumstances and the countless records he broke in purple and gold. I need a violin in the background. We wish him all the best in the future, both on the court and off. He will always be a cherished part of the Lakers family. Wow, that's beautiful right there. It's hard to believe she was talking trash about LeBron and his high-maintenance ways just a couple of months prior. And this is LeBron. No, thank you. Truly an honor to wear the purple and gold while trying to continue the greatness and legacies that came before me. Hope I made a few proud during my stint. That's what you do on the way out. You take the high road, okay? There's an athlete that didn't take the high road like LeBron. So last week, our guy Brandon Ayuk, current receiver with the 49ers, he's trying to get to the Washington Commanders. He released a YouTube video, was talking about the current 49ers GM, John Lynch, this way. Now, you tell me if this is the high road or not.
1: General manager gonna pull up to my house. Oh, weirdo. So I'm looking at my camera, my front door camera. I see a big old white boy.
0: He's a weird white boy, is what Brandon Ayuk is. That's not taking the high road right there. Like, it's not a good look. It's at best unprofessional. It's at worst a total clown move. But that's not a professional approach at all. Take it from LeBron. You think LeBron was happy hearing those reports about Jeannie Buss calling him a handful, high maintenance, all this stuff? No. He took the high road at the end. That's what you do on your way out. You take the high road. All right, coming up next. I'm rooting against us. We are Fox Sports.
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10: And here's what you need to know.
11: A late night at the World Cup game in Mexico City, a lightning delay of 1 hour at the start. Eventually, Mexico with two first half goals beat Ecuador 2-0, outshot them 8-1 at about the first 30 minutes. Mexico has four straight shutout wins to start this tournament. France eliminated Sweden 3-0, Norway over Ivory Coast 2-1. The U.S. plays Wednesday night. LeBron James told the Lakers he will play elsewhere this coming season. The Clippers are sending Kawhi Leonard to Toronto. In the WNBA, New York won the Commissioner's Cup final, defeating Las Vegas. Serena Williams dropped her first-round match at Wimbledon. To Major League Baseball, Detroit sent the Yankees to a sixth straight loss, 9-3, Tarek Skubal over Cam Schlittler. Tampa Bay won its sixth straight, 10-4 at Kansas City. Victories for Houston and the Dodgers. Cubs beat San Diego 9-7. Wins for Texas and the White Sox. I'm Steve DeSager.
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25: Oh, what is going on? Welcome in. Happy Wednesday, early morning shenanigans here. Hope all is well. 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I got to be honest with you guys. Honesty, you might not like it. You might hate it. You might respect it. I don't know. 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

0: Wednesday. That is USA Day. USA takes on Bosnia and Herzegovina. I think I did it. I'm not going to attempt
1: job,
0: it again.
1: Brian.
0: Yeah. Thank you. Appreciate that. Yeah. That's, I stuck the landing. I'm not even going to try to attempt that again. It's just too much going on right there. But I came to a realization, okay? I came to a realization after this group stage that Team USA won. Team USA won their group. Great. Shout out to them. And the knockout stage begins for them on Wednesday, 8 p.m. Eastern against Bosnia and H. I'll just name it H from now on. I tried it once, got it, no more. I came to the realization that I am rooting against Team USA. I actually hope Team USA gets throttled. If they lose 26-0, I would be a happy, happy man. I'd be smiling.
1: I think that's un-American of you.
0: You might, but after this... after this take I'm about to lay out for you, Lorena, you might say, I've reconsidered. Or you might say, I at least understand where you're coming from. You know, I don't know. I want to put words in your mouth. You might at the end of this say, you know what? Blake Lively is hotter than Anne Hathaway. I don't know what you're going to say, right?
1: Unlikely.
0: But, okay. That's the one. There's no pushback about Team USA. You're like, you know, maybe you bring up a point I hadn't considered. Anne Hathaway. Nope. Not going to happen. Probably not going to happen. Unlikely. Okay, so here's why. Here's why I'm rooting against Team USA. First things first, we start with the disclaimers, all right? And we'll get to the reasons. I have three hard-hitting reasons. But the pillars of my disdain for Team USA in men's national team soccer. I love America. I love the United States of America. There's nothing to do against the country. I'm watching these games, and I'm thinking about the people that I know. I've got friends. I might have girls that I've dated from these countries. They are living and dying with these moments. You know, I was just watching Mexico. They're at home at Mexico City, and they win their game. They played great. They're actually, they've had four clean sheets. They've pitched shutouts in all four games, all three in the group stage. Also on Tuesday night when they won their game 2-0. And I'm just watching the crowd, and I'm like, man, these people are going crazy. They're just loving every second. Mexico beat Ecuador on Tuesday. And so the last girl I dated, you'll say, she's from Mexico City. I know she's going nuts. And I'm like, that's cool for them. I don't feel the same way. You know, like... I know a couple of Colombian girls, just friends of mine, in Vegas. They're going crazy for Colombia. I date a Brazilian girl. She lives in L.A. I still stay in contact with her. Every time Brazil wins, I'll send her some Brazilian flags with soccer ball emojis. She's like, I know, it's amazing. She loves it, going crazy. I don't feel like that against Team USA, about Team USA. And that doesn't make me, I don't know, un-American or not patriotic. It doesn't mean any of those things. It just means... I don't like this team. And I also don't like the potential consequences. So we go piece by piece right here. Reason number one, I'm rooting against Team USA. I don't like the manager. I don't like Mauricio Pochettino for a couple of reasons. One, he's got a ridiculous theory that U.S. soccer players are complacent because we don't have relegation in this country. That's his theory. He's like, man, why do these guys seem so complacent? He's like, you know what? I think I got a theory about that. I think it's because we don't have relegation. You look at all these other countries and you play overseas, you got relegation. If you lose the most, you get relegated. You get knocked down to another lower league. You're not in the top upper echelon league anymore. And he's like, that's not what happens here in the United States. So it's just like a shoulder shrug. If you lose, they fire the coach, but what do you care? That was his theory. It's such a dumb theory. I'm like, hey, moron, our best athletes don't play soccer, okay? That's why the U.S. has sucked forever in U.S. men's national soccer. That's what it is. It's really that simple. It's not about a lack of relegation. We don't have relegation in anything. College football, NFL, NBA, go down the list. We got relegation in nothing. Does that mean everybody's just going through the motions? Everybody's complacent? Everybody's like, we missed the playoffs this year. Who cares? We're not relegated. It's all good. You know, it's not like that. It's just such a dumb take. It's bad. It's a sucky theory right there. And also his other theory was American sports reward losing. That's his other theory right there. It's another awful take. Awful take by Mauricio. American sports does not reward losing. You get far more negativity than positivity. The one thing that is rewarded is you get a high draft pick. That's the one thing. Nothing else. Like, look at the onslaught of negativity if you lose. Wemby just lost in the finals to the Knicks. Now, I know that he's from France, right? But he plays an American sport. So this does work. Did Wemby get, like, rose petals after losing? I thought we reward losers, right? Wemby was universally clowned. The entire basketball world was talking trash about Wemby. What was his reward for losing? There's no reward whatsoever. This take that we just reward losing in this country. It's one of the dumbest things I've ever heard. Look at the rewards for winning. Think about the NBA Finals the last few years. Jokic, he wins a title with the Nuggets. At the time, bouquets, flowers galore for Joker, and deservedly so. Best player in the world, another MVP. Wow, look at this guy. Maybe the best offensive player as a big man in the history of the NBA. Points, assists, rebounds, great distributor. Not great on defense, but offensively, unbelievable. Giannis, fortunately, when he took down Bree's Suns right there. Giannis, when he fell down and looked like he injured his knees, I thought he was done. And all of a sudden, he was a maniac going crazy against the Suns. Bucks win a title. He was outstanding. And he got all the accolades, all the love, all the praise. That's what we do. We reward winners. We praise you for winning. We talk trash. If you can't win a championship, it's like, oh, you can't win the big game. You can't win the big one. Charles Barkley never won a championship and is reminded of that on every other episode of Inside the NBA. Like, they're constantly throwing it in his face. Never won a ring. Never won a ring. They're Capital One commercials of him never winning a ring. Like, you're released. You're traded. You're called a loser. You're doubted. You're branded as someone who can't win a championship. There's far more negativity toward losing than positivity. So this idea that American sports rewards losing is brain dead. So I don't like Mauricio. That's reason number one I'm rooting against Team USA, against Bosnia. And this other thing, where he just said U.S. soccer players are complacent because there isn't relegation in this country, and also the American sports reward losing. That's his theory right now. We're just kind of going through the motions, whatever. Keep that in mind as we bring it to the here and now. After Team USA lost to Turkey last week, Mauricio didn't like some of the questions. The questions weren't crushing Team USA. They weren't like, man, why does your team suck all of a sudden, Mauricio? What's up with that? It was just like, hey, what does this loss mean going forward for Team USA? That's the gist of it. Nothing scathing. Here's what Mauricio had to say.
1: I don't understand. The objective was to finish first, and we are first. For you not to say congratulations that we won the group, that is a little bit sad, but only that. I need to remember you and everyone that we won the group. Sorry, guys. We won.
0: Okay. So this, to me, is the hilarious twist. After Team USA lost to Turkey, the final game of the group stage, it really didn't matter. Team USA already won the group. They didn't have to win that game. They rested 9 of their starters, right? So they didn't need to win the game. But our boy Mauricio, he was asked, you know, various questions about the loss. He couldn't take the heat. He could not take the heat. You know, and Mauricio just, you know, it's pretty sad that you're really, dude, you're going to call our athletes, you know, the U.S. soccer players complacent. We reward losing. You're going to point the finger at us. And you can't take the heat after one loss? Are you kidding right now? This dude is soft. S-O-F-T. Soft. I don't like Mauricio at all. Reason number one, I'm rooting against Team USA. Reason number two, the conversation. The conversation drives me crazy. You might be like, well, what conversation are you talking about, Brian? Like, what are we talking about? Like, you know, Sammy Hagar against David Lee Roth? No. The conversation about the U.S. men's national team, especially when they won two games in a row in the group stages, the conversation was, could the U.S. win it all? And the reply from some was, yeah, the U.S. could win it all. And I'm looking at that and I'm like, what are we talking about right here? Can we go down the laundry list of reasons why Team USA can't win it all? Can't. C-A-N apostrophe T. Can't. Cannot. C-A-N-N-O-T. If you like that. Spelling today. Filling in for Big Ben Meller. Team USA won two consecutive games in the World Cup this year for the first time since 1930. Okay. That's almost a century. Two games in a row. They gotta win five to win it all against the best of the best. Meanwhile, keep this in mind as well. The U.S. men's national team has lost 10 straight games against European teams. They've lost 10 straight. They have a 12-match winless streak against European teams. The last time they beat a European team, it was Bosnia and H, our friends that we're facing on Wednesday. Last time they beat them was a 1-0 friendly back in December of 2021. It's the last time Team USA beat a European squad. And we're just going to waltz through this year's World Cup. Okay. So the conversation is nauseating to me. It'd be like this. Best comparison I can throw at you. It would be like a musical discussion, right? We have a round table discussion about music. And the question is thrown out there. Hey, is Green Day the best band of all time? And they're really kicking this around. There's some people that are like, you know, yeah. Yeah. They could be the best band of all time. And it's like, what? What are we talking? Green Day? Green Day? The best of all? We got the Stones. We got the Beatles. We got legendary bands. Green Day? Get out of here. But that's how I feel about Team USA in this conversation. Could they win it all? Yeah, they could. Get the hell out of here, man. It's a waste of time. The conversation drives me crazy. It's just like what we saw from the Spurs. Really. It's a legitimate comparison. You got to crawl before you walk. You got to walk before you can run. Team USA, men's national team soccer, they are in the crawling stage right now. They're going to go from crawling to sprinting. Not happening. You got to take steps toward that. That's how it goes, man. They're not winning five in a row. Shut up, anybody who's saying, oh, they could. No, can't. So I'm not against the country. I'm against the conversation. That conversation drives me crazy. That would be like saying, hey, could the New York Giants win a Super Bowl this season? It's like this season? And you have legitimate things to point to. Hey, John Harbaugh is there right now. You got a real head coach. Hey, Jackson Dart, show some promise as a young quarterback. What if this? What if that? What if? Maybe. You talk yourself into. Yeah, a couple of legitimate things to point toward. And you start talking yourself into something where it's like, yeah, no. They're not going to win a Super Bowl this season. Maybe they build. Maybe they have some success. Maybe they make it to the playoffs. Maybe they win a playoff game. But winning it all, no. Stop it. That's how I feel about Team USA. Last thing. Reason number three. I'm rooting against us. I personally, some might agree with this, I don't want to lose any of our best athletes to soccer. I don't want to lose one. If Team USA, the men's national team, is like, Brian, let's say I'm the gatekeeper of all the best athletes, you know, and they're like, hey, how about we get our hands on that slot receiver over there? Just one slot receiver for Team USA, the national team, can we? I'd be like, no. And they hit me with something. How about just a shooting guard? Can we have one shooting guard? Can we have like the Devin Booker type? Can we have him on the U.S. men's national team? No. You can't have him. You can't have anybody. How about that? Nothing. You get nothing. You get none of our best athletes. That's so I don't want Team USA to have this brilliant deep run in the World Cup that captures the hearts and minds of the nation. And you would. You would have a ripple effect. You absolutely would. As much as I don't want it to happen, it would. It would begin to happen. You would have young boys and girls like, man, I want to play soccer. You have young boys like, I don't really want to get my head kicked in playing in the NFL. I want to play soccer. You know, like maybe the NBA's not for me. Maybe I gotta dive into the soccer thing, right? I don't want that to happen. So I don't want to take any chances over here. That's just me. Maybe you want your NFL and NBA diluted a little bit year after year. I don't. Not me. Not me personally. So, yeah, go Bosnia. Long story short, that's where I'm at right here. But those are my three main reasons. I don't like Mauricio. I think he's got some idiotic theories about sports in this country and how Americans reward losing. It's ridiculous. I don't like the conversation. Could Team USA win it all? Yeah, they could win. Shut up. They can't. They're incapable. They're not ready yet. Not ready yet. And reason number three, I don't want to lose any of our best athletes to soccer. That's just me. Some would disagree. Some want to see spread the wealth. They'd love Team USA to be awesome in soccer. There are plenty of people listening that would trade in a heartbeat Team USA being awesome in men's soccer compared to the NFL just swimming in talent. That's them. Not me. I don't want to lose anybody. So for all those reasons, go Bosnia. That's what I say. 877-99 on Fox is your phone number. I'm sure some people want to check in. I don't know on that or something else. We got to have a breakdown of Bree has found her strengths and weaknesses as a gym goer. I feel like that's very relevant. And, I have found a group of people I highly dislike at the gym. Highly dislike. So we'll get to both of those things. We'll have some fun over here. 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Alrighty. We'll get to the militia right around the corner. Bree right around the corner. I also call her Brioche. I do like that nickname. She suggested I put my PB&J on some brioche bread. Wasn't a huge fan. Too bready for me, personally. And I don't know if I bought the wrong brioche, but it had a little kick to it. I don't know, like a little cinnamon glaze, or I don't know, maybe I brought the wrong stuff. I'm not sure what happened right there, but we'll have some fun right around the corner. You want to talk some soccer, feel free to do so. I know a lot of people are geeked for Team USA taking on Bosnia. That's fine. Don't let me be a wet blanket on you. Go USA. You know what's funny? Last thing I'll say, I'm USA all across the board. If we're competing in anything, the Olympics, it could be luge, could be diving, could be swim, could be anything. I'm like, let's go USA. Who's the American? I'm rooting for him. I'm rooting for her. Soccer. It's soccer where I draw the line, especially this year more than anything. With the perfect storm of Mauricio and his stupid theories, with the conversation revolving around, hey, could Team USA win it all? I think they can win it all. I'm going to say, yeah, they can. No, they can't. Stop it. I've reached my breaking point. I have. I'm a broken man right now, and I am not backing our own. Not. I say go Bosnia. That's what I say. All right, feel free to check in. Maller Militia, we will get to you right around the corner. Have some fun. I'm Brian No Inf, Big Ben Maller. Keep it locked right here on Fox Sports Radio. 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
14: All right, so it's established. I'm not, you know, a soccer guy per se, but the World Cup, it's been a lot of fun. I'm into it. Checking out things on the pitch, as they say. Watching Messi and Mbappe, because I like saying his name. And the Europeans are loving living in America. You know, they ran out of beer in Boston because all the Scottish came over and drank everything. This has been a blast. I'm all in on the World Cup. Go USA!
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0: 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I'm Brian Noe in for Big Ben Maller. 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You'll find today's full show and a best of version posted right after we get off the air. While we're still on the air, I don't know. Have I converted any of you? What do you think? Lorena, Bree, you Team Bosnia? What do you think? You still Team USA?
1: Well, I have a Team USA soccer ball, so I have to stay where I'm at.
0: Okay.
1: But I hear you. But I hear you.
0: You hear me, though?
1: I hear you.
0: Okay, that's good. Bree, where are you at on this whole thing?
2: No, I mean, I get it. It's kind of like people give me a lot of slack because I don't have, like, other than the Dodgers, I don't really root for any other LA teams. So I get, like, you know, you kind of have your feelings of why you don't root for what you really should be rooting for. So even though I live in Los Angeles, I could give two S's about the Clippers or the Lakers. And yeah, Everyone's like, well, you live in L.A. Okay, well, you're an American citizen and you have your reasons on why. So I can understand it now better than before you gave your reasons. So
0: Fair enough.
2: Sure. Yeah. I don't agree with them, but I understand.
0: Okay. You understand, but still disagree wholeheartedly.
2: honestly, I only have so much skin in the World Cup anyway. Like, Germany's out, and I was rooting for them because I've been in love with the goalie since I was, like, 15.
0: Wait a minute. So you're rooting for Germany
2: giving me a hard time
0: about Team USA?
2: No, it doesn't matter now. Who cares now? They're
0: gone. Wow. Unbelievable. The truth comes out, Brie.
2: It doesn't matter because Germany is eliminated, so it's a moot point now, right?
0: Well, I guess, but you were rooting for Germany more than the U.S.
2: Yeah, well, I was in love with the goalie, and I've been in love with him since I was, like, it's been, like, 20 years. So, you know, loyal.
0: What if the German goalie also listened to 303?
2: Oh, my God, soulmate.
0: There it is. Match made in heaven right there. Okay. All right, let's get out to the phones here. All right, we're resetting things. Let me check it out here. 877-99 on Fox is your number. Let me go out to Herman in the Commonwealth. Herman's gone. I read that wrong. I even gave it a thumbs up. Goodness, what's wrong with me? Okay, I just saw reset, Herman. I went with that. Yeah, let's scroll down and see. Herman dropped. My bad. That's on me. My fault. Hollerin' James, my guy, is with us this morning. What's going on, Hollerin' James? Uh-oh. I don't know if he's with us. He might be snoring right now. That might have been me in the background. Yeah, we lost him.
3: No, this is right where we want him.
0: Yeah, this happens every now and then. You know,
3: I prefer this.
0: It's okay.
3: It's very soothing.
0: It kind of is. Oh, there's a long pause.
3: He has sleep apnea. Give him a minute.
0: What other sound does that remind you of? Hold on. Give it a second. All right, he's warming back up.
2: It's kind of like a car that is, like, getting revved.
0: Okay, car getting revved. What do you
2: think,
0: Lorraine?
2: Or like a kitten. Like purring.
0: Yeah.
2: Purring!
0: It kind of reminds me of wind. It kind of reminds me of someone just farting, really. There are certain snores where it just sounds like that. Oh my God. Right? That sounded like... I don't know. That's what I hear. We'll go with Bree. We'll go with the kitty cat. I like that. All right, let me... we can check back on Hollerin' James right there. Very well done by him. Let's go to Poppy, my guy in San Diego. What is going on, Poppy?
4: Hey, Brian. Long time no hear. I'm glad you're here. Glad everything's doing good. And listen to your show on Sundays. Good job on that. But hey, we're going to be doing the World Cup picks. Perfect guy. I'm on a hot streak. Last night I went 3-0 on the picks. So Mexico
0: okay,
4: won.
0: All right. You fading Team USA? Please tell me you are.
4: Well, I have some news on that. Okay. Brian, you're gonna like my picks. You're
0: make us wait for that. I like that. It's good. Good radio tactics by you, Poppy. Don't give us that what we need right away. Take your time. Ease us into that. I like that. It's fine. Okay, what do you got for us, Poppy?
4: All right. The first game up is going to be at 9 a.m. We got England, right, versus the Republic of Congo. Is that right, Brian? Or I can't see the name. Is it Congo, right? Keep it short, right?
0: Yeah.
4: So on that game, both go teams, but, you know, England should have dominated against Panama, but it's okay. They weren't having a good day. They were a little bit under weather, and Congo's been doing amazing this World Cup. On this one, I see England winning, Brian. So I know it's a big money line. It's not too good, but that's okay. We're gonna do a three-way parlay on this one.
0: Oh, wow. Okay. All right. So first leg is England, big money line favorite. We're around like 340 or so, minus 340-ish, right around there. Okay, add that to the parlay. What else we got here, Poppy?
4: So we're going to add that into the second game. We're going to have Belgium. It's going to be playing against Senegal. So, you know, Belgium's a good team. They've been playing good. Senegal is very strong on their defense, very good. So they're going to be playing counterattack. But on this one, we're going to be attacking Belgium. Let's go with Belgium on there. That's a 1 o'clock game for you.
0: Okay,
4: guys.
0: I got them at plus 110. So we add that to the slip so far. We're at, right now, as we speak, plus 174, those two legs. What are we doing with USA versus Bosnia here?
4: And save the best for last, Brian. Team USA is going to be playing at Bosnia. That game's at 5 o'clock. They're playing at Levi Stadium in the Bay Area. 49er fans, right? Mm-hmm. I've said it before, United States teams, I've seen it. There's the best United States soccer team that I've ever seen.
0: I don't like what you're saying here. Unless there's a curveball, I don't like this here. Okay. I don't like this, Poppy.
4: Okay. And then this is the best team they've ever done. They're very good in the offense and defense. They're playing against Bosnia. Bosnia, we've got to give them respect where it's due. They're really good on the World Cup, what they've been doing. You know, European style and everything like that. It seems like it's going to be a close game. But, no, we're going to go Team USA winning on this one. And they're going to look different with Pulisic. Hopefully I said his name right. Brian,
0: Pulisic.
4: That's the name, right?
0: Pulisic.
4: So we're going to add that one, that trifecta. And how's our parlay going to be looking at now?
0: Wow, so we're going minus 250 with the U.S.? Yes. All right. So if we go to extra time, we're screwed here, Poppy. We got to win in regulation with all these three. You okay with that?
4: Well, you could put. Isn't there a certain way you could put bet just winning in advance? How about that? If you don't feel too comfortable on that 90 minutes, which I feel comfortable on this 90 minutes, we could just put them under 90 minutes, like them advancing, right? Just winning the game.
0: Yeah, I'm looking. You know me.
4: The numbers are not going to be good. That's why we.
0: Yeah, let me see. There's a method of victory. No, you don't want to do that. Both teams to score, first team to score. There are a million things to bet on here, Poppy. It's crazy, man. But
4: no, I'm confident.
0: I know there's a way that regardless, if it goes to extra time, if it goes to PKs, whatever happens, doesn't matter. You're just betting on the U.S. to win, but the payout would be much less. I'm trying to find it to get you the exact one. If I scared you off the USA, I don't want to.
4: No, we're not scared. We'll go in 90 minutes. Team USA all the way. But we're going to go 90 minutes on all these games because there's going to be a crowded, crowd for USA, local games. So we're going to go with USA. All the three local teams have to win. So that'll be history for the World Cup. So we'll do that.
0: Man, happens, Poppy? What happens if the final leg is Team USA and they let you down?
4: No, they're not going to let me down. They're not going to let me down. So we're going to make it.
0: They could win? But it's in extra time, or it's in PKs. You know, they didn't win in those 90 minutes, and they let you down. They let you down.
4: They won't let me down. Well, I'm hot on my World Cup picks, Brian. Trust me, they will not let me know. 3-0, I've been good. So I want to make you money and everyone money. We're going to make you guys get bling. So they won't let me down.
0: Very nice. Well, it is plus on BetMGM. It's plus 284, the three picks you laid out for us. England, Belgium, USA, all to win in regular time. If we're tied at the end of regular time, we're screwed. Tied equals screwed. Yeah, we don't want that. So about 3-1. 3-1 for you, Poppy, right there. There you go.
4: Yeah, I'm confident, Brian. We're going to win, and we're going to make that bling bling, and you can sock it to your pocket, Brian. We're going to make money. You'll remember these picks. We'll make money.
0: All right. Nicely done, Poppy. Appreciate that, buddy. Have a good morning. Thanks. There he is, Poppy, San Diego. His World Cup plays right there. He's been on fire. Says he's been doing very well right there. So, hey, maybe he's got some winners for you right there. I tell you, man, the couple of PKs, the PK shootout's been really good. You see some of these guys just buckling after under the pressure, man. It's just like, oh, my gosh. It's like, you know, they're just airmailing some of these things. So it's been entertaining. I've had a good time with it. Hey, we're broadcasting live from the Fox Sports Radio studios. 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All right, we'll get back to the militia here momentarily. Also, we got to get the gym festivities going. Oh, and this, I'm going to be an over-teaser right here. Over-teasing. I'm normally a very harsh grader, but not when it comes to this athlete. I'll lay that out for you momentarily. I'm Brian Noe in for Big Ben Maller. Hang with us right here on Fox Sports Radio.
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0: 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I'm Brian Noe in for Big Ben Maller. 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Oh, I just checked it out. It took me a while to figure it out, but man, it is quite the difference. So Poppy has Team USA beating Bosnia, which could happen. I'm rooting against it. I laid out my reasons at the top of the hour. But Team USA, in 90 minutes, just regular time, they are moneyline favorites of minus 250, meaning you would have to wager $250 to win $100. They're a pretty heavy favorite. Now, they could be tied at the end of regulation. At the end of 90 minutes plus stoppage time, they're tied up. If you had Team USA to win in the first 90 minutes, you would freaking lose if they're tied. Your bet is dead. They could go on and win the match. They could win the game ultimately, but it doesn't matter because you're betting on them in regular time in those first 90 minutes. Now, if you do just to win the game and it's draw, no bet, right? If there's a draw, then your bet is no action, right? If you're betting Team USA with a no draw bet, it's minus 700, right? So you would have to risk $700 just to win $100. They're a massive favorite to win the match, you know, outside of a draw, nullifying your bet in the first 90 minutes. I hope that makes sense. I hope I didn't confuse you on that one. So Team USA to win in regular time, like 90 minutes, just keep 90 minutes in mind, that's minus 250. Team USA to win, like draw is no bet. If a draw in regular time happens, it doesn't matter, right? Team USA wins in extra time, great, it's minus 700. So it hikes up quite a bit right there. If you're trying to get a result, right? If it's draw in regular time, you still get a result if you bet draw no bet. So there you go. There are a couple of things. Hopefully, I'm sure a couple of people are just kind of like wobbling in their chair, just like, what just happened? I just put you in the sauna for a second right there. But long story short is the draw could screw you if you've got Team USA. Like, they could be tied at the end of regulation. It happened in a couple of matches, right? We just saw it a couple of times with the Netherlands were involved in a PK shootout. Let's see, my memory is fading me. Germany. Yeah, Germany and Paraguay in the penalty kicks. And then it was just followed by the Netherlands and Morocco. Oh, man, the Netherlands and Morocco were just melting under the pressure. It's, whew. You have so much real estate with that goal, but I get it. You know, you're playing mental gymnastics with the goaltender. Like, is he going to go right? He's going left. All right, well, I got to go right. At the last second, they just either airmail it or it's wide. They're just like, oh, no, I just royally screwed this thing all up, man. So, yeah, the PKs are pretty intense. It's fun, but, yeah. I don't know, like, those matches right there, Germany-Paraguay, Netherlands-Morocco, if you picked any of those four nations to win, just win, you know, the match regular time, wrong. You should have bet draw. Draw was the right answer if you're talking about just regular time. It gets confusing. It took me a second to understand, like, wait a minute, I thought they won. What do you mean I lost my bet? I was betting on... whatever. I was betting on the Netherlands, or no, I was betting on Morocco, and they won. What do you mean I lost my bet? And it's like, oh, okay, regular time, got it, I guess. I guess that'd be the thing for football. You got to equate it to a sport you understand, right? If you could bet in football, let's take an NFL game. We got an NFC East tilt. Cowboys are taking on the Eagles, right? If you could bet Cowboys money line, Eagles money line, or tie. If the game went into overtime, tie would be the right answer. Like, that's basically the equivalent of soccer.
1: You know, okay, so whatever speaking. It is by the end of the, before the extra time that they add.
0: Yep.
1: So like that extra 7 or 9 minutes, that's what the final score is.
0: That's what the bet means.
1: That's what the bet
0: yeah.
1: goes towards. Okay. Okay.
0: Yeah, that's like the standard way to bet soccer, and you could get to the more like exotic ways, Lorena.
1: I would feel cheated, though. Like, if the game was added on another 7 minutes and I didn't win, even though my team ended up doing what?
0: Yeah.
1: I would be like,
0: right.
1: I feel gypped. I don't know how.
0: Oh, completely. This happened to me, Lorena. I have a soccer story for you.
1: Oh, no.
0: And I got screwed out of a win right here.
1: Oh, no.
0: Yes. So it was the last World Cup. It was Argentina against Poland. And I'm watching this match. I'm watching the game. And I'm like, oh, man, Argentina. I feel very strongly Argentina is going to score the first goal. They're just more aggressive. They had the ball in their, you know, in enemy territory consistently. I'm like, they're going to score the first goal. And so I went on the app, bet on Argentina to score the first goal. Then I looked at the fine print, and it was like Argentina to score the first goal of the first half. And I'm like, oh, no, I don't want to get screwed by that. I don't know if they're going to score in the first half or not. I was just betting on them to score the first goal, period.
1: Oh.
0: And so what happened, there's a penalty kick. And Messi is taking the penalty kick. I'm on the doorstep of a win here, Lorena. You'll say who you've met before, the girl I was dating last.
1: Mm-hmm.
0: She's like, you ready to win? I'm like, I'm ready to win. Let's do this thing. Messi steps up, airmails it, just over the goal. Not even close. Not even remotely close. No score in the first half. And then right away in the second half, Argentina scores. So it's like, what I was intending to bet was totally correct.
1: Was right on, yep.
0: But because of this weird little technicality of, oh, it was, I didn't realize it was the first goal of the first half. I was just betting on them to score first. What do you, oh, brutal. So, yeah, you can get absolutely hosed by the soccer fine print right there. You got to be very, very careful about what you're betting on exactly, because you'll learn the hard way in soccer, man. If there's ever a sport where you're like, wait a minute, it's that the way it works with football. If you bet on the Cowboys to win and the Cowboys win, you won your bet. Okay, like that's, you bet on the Eagles to win, the Eagles win, you win your bet. It's like, wait, it went to overtime and I didn't realize we're just betting on regular time. Oh, welcome to soccer betting. Like, that's just different. It's a different animal right there. So I do like corner kicks. I like betting over or under corner kicks because some of these teams are just aggressive, man. And they end up with a lot of corner kicks. I do like another play. I didn't know we were talking soccer betting here. I like when a team like Mexico. Mexico had a 2-0 lead. And I like betting in-game on the team trailing to have over their corner kick total. That's what happened this match with Mexico. Their opponent went over. They're because they have to be crazy aggressive. They got to keep going and go. Ecuador was over. And you bet Mexico under their live in-game number right there. You go under right there. All right, coming up next, it's such a weak move, and it gets a free pass every time. We are Fox Sports.
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9: LeBron James told the Lakers he will play elsewhere this coming season. That gives the Lakers about $50 million in cap space. The LA Clippers are sending Kawhi Leonard to Toronto for two first-rounders and Brandon Ingram. To the World Cup, France shut out Sweden 3-0. Two more goals for Kylian Mbappe. Norway eliminated Ivory Coast 2-1 on a goal in the 86th minute by Erling Haaland. The late game to Mexico 2-0 over Ecuador. Mexico will now face the England Congo winner this Sunday. To Major League Baseball, Philadelphia shut out Pittsburgh 8-0. Winning pitcher Christopher Sanchez, 9 strikeouts in 7 innings. Washington ended Boston's 5-game winning streak 8-1. Texas won it 6 straight, 4-2 over Cleveland. The White Sox won again 9-3 at Baltimore. Wins for the Dodgers and Cubs. Tampa Bay won it 6 straight. Detroit beat the Yankees. I'm Steve DeSager.
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24: Oh, what's going on? Happy Wednesday morning to you. Happy U.S. Men's National Team Soccer Day. 8 p.m. against Bosnia and H, as I call them. Herzegovina. I do feel confident in my ways. Second time I've gotten that right. I'm on a roll over here. But very exciting. A lot of people excited about Team USA. I hope they lose. I hope that this is it for them in the tournament. I don't want our best athletes playing soccer. I don't want a deep run in the tournament. I don't like the manager, Mauricio Pochettino, and his stupid theories about U.S. soccer players being complacent because we don't have relegation and American sports rewarding losers. It's so stupid, man. It's so bad. So I don't like him. I don't like him. I don't like the conversation. Hey, could Team USA win it all? Yeah, I think they could. I'm like, I don't know. Did we just get these amazing athletes, and or are we just like moderately better than what we used to be? I think it's the latter. So a team that's just moderately better, they're not winning 5 in a row. Sorry to be the bringer of bad news over here, but that's not happening. That's a pipe dream. Get that out of your head right now. That's what I would say. So I am. I've turned into the wet blanket.

0: Make it over here. I would love to. USA. Yeah, I'm like that all across the board, except soccer. It's a perfect storm with Mauricio. These stupid takes about, hey, Team USA, I think they can win it all. They can't. They're not ready. They're not ready. There's nothing wrong with saying they're not ready. It doesn't mean you hate the country. Does it mean I hate the country if I say the Tennessee Titans are not ready to win a championship this next season? Does that mean I hate them? Do I hate Nashville? Do I hate the state of Tennessee? No. They're just not ready. You're just calling it like you see it. It's not hatred at all. Team USA has won two straight games in this World Cup for the first time since 1930. And I'm going to sit here and believe that's the squad who's going to win it all. It's silly. It is just silly, man. I'm so sick of the conversation and the hype that there's no justification for the hype. You know what's funny to me? This is how it's going to work out. My penance for all of this is a brilliant showing by Team USA on Wednesday night. And I'm in for Big Ben Maller tomorrow night. And guess what I got to talk about to some degree? Wow, what a brilliant win by Team USA. And you're going to know all of this is in the back of my head where I'm like, I still want them to freaking lose, you know? You're going to know all of that, and it's going to be kind of funny. So that's definitely the way it's going to play out. They should beat Bosnia. They're minus 250 favorites. That's just in regulation time. They're minus 700 favorites if you bet draw, no bet, right? If it's a draw after the end of regulation time, of regular time, I should say, then, I confused myself. If you bet on Team USA, draw no bet, and they end up winning the match, you would win that bet. But you would have to risk a lot to win a little. They're that heavy favorites, minus 700. They're huge favorites if you don't factor a draw into the equation. If they just survive and advance, right? They're moving on no matter what. Either regular time, extra time, penalty kicks, whatever. If you bet draw, no bet, and you lay the minus 700, you're cashing that bet. That's a lot to wager for a little payout, though, but they should win. The whole point of this is they should win. We'll see if they do. See, I did like a comparison. I was flipping around the channels today. Soccer Insider compared Bosnia, their defense, to like a dime defense in football, where they have a bunch of defensive backs on the field, play a little loose, kind of little prevent defense, don't allow the bomb down the field, right? Like they try to keep everything in front of them. So they're going to allow a bunch of chances. That was the other thing. I didn't intend to do this whole thing, but now we're talking soccer. People are excited about it, right? I did check this out where, I took a screenshot. Here we go. It's insane where you look at the difference between just shots on goal. This really stood out to me. Total shots. Team USA, over or under 14.5. Bosnia, over under 8.5. So if Team USA is more aggressive, if just defensively, the way that Bosnia attacks everything, the way they approach everything, should lead to more shots by Team USA. It doesn't mean everything, but I would rather be backing the team that is consistently getting more shots than their opponent. So should have more shots for Team USA, and that gives them a better chance to win. So we'll see how it shakes out on Wednesday night. A lot of people excited about it. We'll see. We'll see if Team USA wins. But if old Mauricio and his dumb theories and stupid takes takes a hike, you wouldn't see me crying. You'd actually see me applauding is where I'm at on this one. I did mention it's such a weak move, but it gets a free pass every time. Let me throw this at you. So LeBron James is now a free agent. He told the Lakers on Tuesday, thanks for the memories, but peace out. I'm hitting free agency. Not going to play for the Lakers anymore. No mas is what LeBron says to the purple and gold. So he is a free agent, and it got me thinking about recruiting pitches, right? This was something that happened on Tuesday. It was actually a fun thing. It was kind of silly, but it was fun. if you see the fun in it, you won't be so crotchety about it, right? All these social media accounts, team after team after team, could be college football. They put LeBron James in an Oklahoma State uniform. It's like, LeBron, come play for us, because he's a free agent right now. So it was silly. It was goofy, but you had NFL teams. You had college football teams. You got NCAA basketball teams, like just left and right. Soccer teams were like, LeBron, come play for us. You're a free agent right now. And that got me thinking about recruiting pitches, right? I just want to say this. Star players that recruit other star players is weak. It's weak. But for some reason, it gets a free pass every single time. It blows my mind. You watch over this next week or however long it takes, you'll have these stories of LeBron is visiting the Cleveland Cavaliers today and they're going to give them their recruiting spiel and all this stuff. You might have Spida Mitchell in that meeting. You might have some of the prominent Cavs players in that meeting. And they're going to be pitching LeBron to join their team. It's weak. Why was that? Why would I say that's weak? Well, think about this, right? Think about back when the Warriors were recruiting Kevin Durant. And just picture what might have been said. Picture Steph Curry, who was at the meeting. All the main Warriors were at the meeting. It was Steph. It was Draymond. It was Klay Thompson. I think Andre Iguodala was there. All these guys were there in the Hamptons. And it was just recruiting pitch after recruiting pitch. KD was like, all right, bring in the Warriors. All right, bring them in. Yep, let's go. All right, what do you got? What do you got? What are you bringing to the table, Warriors? And then they give their spiel and... All right, bring in the next team. You know, bring him on in here. And, you know, I picture him as like Dr. Evil. And when there's a pitch he doesn't like, he hits the button. They go down and they're with the sharks with the laser beams attached to their heads. And like, but picture Steph Curry, a star player, okay? Star player recruiting Kevin Durant. Now, at this stage, let me go back and check. Because Steph Curry had a championship by that time. He had one or two MVPs. And he's openly recruiting Kevin Durant? It blows my mind that no one says this is weak. It's just like, yeah, it's fine. It's all good. If you're the superstar who joins a team, oh gosh, that can't happen. That's insane. Kevin Durant is the weakest player ever for joining the Warriors. He got crushed, like freaking crushed for doing that, for joining the Warriors, right? Steph Curry, zero criticism whatsoever for recruiting Kevin Durant. Think about what's said in that meeting. I don't know. Could it be along the lines from Steph Curry is, come on, KD. We need you, buddy. We can't do it without you, or whatever he's saying. Definition of weak. So weak. It's never thought of as weak. It blows my mind. Kevin Durant joins the Warriors, gets obliterated by the NBA world. Oh, you just joined the team who beat you. You're so weak. You're supposed to go against them, not join them. All that stuff. And there's some truth to that. There is some truth to it. But how do we never flip that on its head? How do we never look at Steph Curry, a two-time MVP at the time, an NBA champion at the time, and he's given his best pitch to Kevin Durant? Really? I just can't understand how no one looks at that as being weak. So watch LeBron. You know what? It might also come full circle. You might have Steph Curry now pitching LeBron. Hey, man, really need you. It'd be great to get you, you know, on a... He wouldn't say that, but he'd be thinking, it'd be great to get you on an affordable deal, man. That'd be awesome. I could use some help, you know. we looking around, kind of slim pickings. We got old Draymond. We got old Jimmy coming off an injury, even older, basically. You got me old. But, you know, we could use you. You're still playing at a very high level, still a top 15 player. Come on, LeBron, please, please, LeBron. That's not viewed as weak. It'd be viewed as weak for LeBron to join the team, not weak for Steph to recruit LeBron. That's insane to me. Makes absolutely no sense whatsoever. But watch LeBron. He'll take this recruiting tour. I love that. LeBron, the reports on Tuesday, LeBron's in no hurry. No hurry to sign with another team. Now, part of that is because LeBron loves attention. That's part of this. He craves attention. He's one of the biggest attention whores in sports history. And I don't dislike LeBron. That's true. LeBron loves attention, okay? There is absolutely zero chance that LeBron retires without a retirement tour. He loves the attention. He craves it. He seeks it over and over and over and over and over and over again. So, like, the news of LeBron, he's in no hurry to sign. Of course not. He's like, ooh, yes, attention. Ooh, yes, beg me. Ooh, yes, yes, I love this. He's going to drag this out. Part of it is for basketball reasons. Where does Jaylen Brown end up? What if the Cavs are able to trade for Jaylen Brown? All of a sudden, the Cavs look a whole lot more appealing to LeBron James, I would have to imagine. Got a legitimate chance to win a championship. You go back home to Cleveland. You go back to the team you delivered a championship to. That's home. That'd be a great way to end your NBA career, with a legitimate chance to win it all, going home. So, like, some of it is self-serving and, ooh, beg me. Yes, attention. Ah, attention. The reports, LeBron is in Cleveland today. The Cavs will be making their pitch for the free agent. We still don't know where he's going to go yet. Panel discussion. I think the Warriors. Nah, I think the Cavs. I think the Heat. LeBron's just like, ooh, yeah, more me, more me. What's on SportsCenter tonight? Me. What's on Fox Sports Radio tonight? Me. Ah, yes. Yeah, so some of it's self-serving. Some of it is for basketball reasons. But just keep this in mind. When LeBron's going on these tours, and can you imagine a meeting where Giannis, Bam, come on, LeBron, join us. Come back to Miami. You won two titles here. Let's try to make it three. We're in this together. Weak. It's weak. I don't know how it's never talked about as a weak move. We only focus on the superstar joining the top team. We never focus on the superstar recruiting the superstar. The recruitment is a weak move also. All day. Textbook weak. And we never say that. We never call it out. We don't even have an ounce of criticism. None. It's all good. He joined your team. Yeah, just forget about the fact that you're like kneeling down, like, please, please. You know, you're genuflecting in front of LeBron. It's like the Wayne's World thing. We're not worthy. We're not worthy. That's what they're doing. That's the recruiting pitch. How is that strong? It's crazy to me. Blows my mind. Really does. But it happens time and time again. It'll happen this offseason. Just watch. Might be Steph again. Might be Steph again in the same meeting room. Maybe with the same exact pitch he gave to KD, thinking it's good luck. Come on, man. Like, divided we fall, but together we stand. Whatever his pitch is, LeBron. Ah, man, it's crazy. Crazy to me that it's not even considered slightly weak. It's the definition of weak. If you're a star player and you're really that guy, you shouldn't have to recruit another star player to be viable contenders, to be relevant. Right, but hey, man, star players recruit star players all the time. They're going to keep doing it because there's absolutely no pushback. There are no drawbacks. You like, think about this. Steph Curry isn't dumb to do this. Smart move. You're getting no flack. And if you land LeBron and win big, you get praised. While LeBron gets criticized for joining your team. It's a win all across the board. Why wouldn't you do it? You just have me raising my hand like, am I the only one that sees this as weak? It's totally a weak move. Why doesn't anybody say it's a weak move? It's crazy. But yeah, until somebody does say that, or the masses are saying this, the star players are going to recruit star players to join their team. Because the star player who's already in place is not going to get any pushback. Wild to me. 877-99 on Fox is your phone number. I did see that our guy Hollerin James, he dropped. Now here's my question. Did Hollerin James wake up and be like, oh, well, why is the phone off the hook? Ah, let me take care of that. Click. You know, or does it just time out at a certain time? Does he elbow the dial? Or I have so many questions on this. We need, this is going to sound creepy, but we need a camera on Hollerin James at all times so I can have these questions answered. You know what I mean? Like, what happened? Did you let him go, Brianna? That could be the other possibility. Were you like, all right, enough Hollerin James?
1: No, or, I left him there. I just left him there just holding, and then right. He just, like, dropped. And then
0: So how? Right? Do you have a curious mind? How did this happen?
1: I do not. I'll be honest. No. I'm sure he just, like, hit his head, and it just kind of hit the little dial. He was gone. But
0: this leads to another. So he was, when he fell asleep, was he resting with the phone, like, kind of, you know how you have the phone on your ear and your shoulder, and you just kind of fall asleep? Is that where it was the whole time?
1: That sounds right. I think so.
0: I don't know.
1: Yeah, or like it's just like the side of his head, just kind of like his little chin just hit the little red button and he went bye-bye.
0: We'll never know. Well, if I catch up with Hollerin James sometime soon, I'll ask him. I'll have a whole breakdown. You know, like what's the sleeping position like, Hollerin James? Do you know? Do you have the phone pressed on your ear? What's going on here? I'm curious. I would love to know. All right, we'll get to the militia right around the corner. 877-99 on Fox. One guy made the previous guy look so much better. So much better. I want to share that story with you right around the corner. I'm Brian Noe in for Big Ben Maller. 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
0: 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I'm Brian Noe in for Big Ben Maller. 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Taking on Bosnia and Herzegovina. I've conquered my demons. I can say it now. All right. We'll get to the militia here momentarily. Let me pay something off here because I got a couple of things to pay off. One is Kawhi Leonard. Kawhi Leonard, I have talked about this before, but it's a different angle. So Kawhi Leonard has been traded to the Toronto Raptors. He's going back to the Raptors, won a championship there. I would argue, not to get sidetracked, one of the biggest luck championships of all time, if we want to be honest about this. The Warriors had Kevin Durant on a 73-win team. Now, listen, let me not get things twisted here, so we're clear. They were not a 73-win team with KD on the squad, right? They were a 73-win team before they landed KD. But they lost to the Cavs, blew a 3-1 lead. Got Kevin Durant. All right. Just, I know how people listen. This idiot thinks of Kevin Durant and they once said, no, it's before they had. I know that. I know. But they added Kevin Durant to a 73 win team. They waltzed to 2 straight championships. And then they were facing the Raptors. And Kevin Durant, who had a calf issue, only played 12 minutes of that entire series. And they blew out his Achilles. While he was giving the Raptors buckets, he was giving them buckets in those 12 minutes, and then he was done. That's all he played, 12 minutes in the finals. Klay Thompson got hurt, tore his ACL in that same series, missed game 3. They were the walking wounded. It was insane. The Raptors absolutely lucked their way into a championship that season. Don't let anybody lie to you otherwise. If the Warriors were close to full strength, close, Raptors aren't coming close to winning a championship. But that's ancient history. Kawhi won a ring. Give him props. Going back to Toronto. Now, the trade here is what's interesting to me. Because the Clippers got a pretty good haul. They got Brandon Ingram, Grady Dick, and the draft picks mean a lot. 2 unprotected first-round picks. 1 unprotected first-round pick swap, and 2 second-round picks. That's a pretty good haul for Kawhi Leonard. Not to get too sidetracked, but while I'm thinking, I'm going to forget if I don't say this. But Ja Morant was also traded from the Grizzlies to the Blazers. And Ja Morant at one time looked like he was going to be an NBA superstar. He had playmaking ability, highlight reel plays, this, like, attacking the bucket style. He was big time, you know, just a draw. He was box office. And then he started getting hurt. Then he started getting suspended. He started making stupid decisions. And then the last 3 years, he's played 79 games. That's not even an entire NBA season, you know. He hasn't played an entire NBA season over a 3-year span. He hasn't played 82 games over 3 years, right? So he's missed a bunch of time due to mostly injuries, some suspension, you know, that sort of thing. But at one time, Ja Morant looked like he was going to be a superstar and looked like if the Grizzlies were to trade him, they would get a haul similar to what the Raptors just gave up to get Kawhi Leonard back. So the Clippers get this pretty good haul Meanwhile, the Grizzlies, for trading Ja Morant, they get Jeremy Grant and Chris Murray. And zero draft picks. No draft picks. And by the way, the Blazers got $1 million in the deal. They got money in the deal also, not the Grizzlies. So Ja Morant, when he burst onto the scene, number two overall pick, it was like, man, this Ja Morant guy, he is fearless, attacking the rack, highlight style ability, right? Like, just unbelievable. And then you give it some time, and you're like, yeah, he really can't shoot, and he can't stay out of trouble, and he can't stay healthy. That's a lot of he can'ts. Like, those are adding up right here. And the Grizzlies get Jeremy Grant and Chris Murray. Unreal. But the Clippers, back to them, they trade Kawhi Leonard. They get Brandon Ingram, Grady Dick, two unprotected first-round picks, one unprotected first-round pick swap, two second-round picks. That's a good haul. It's a really good haul. I bring this up because we still don't know what the resolution is with this whole Kawhi Leonard getting paid under the table thing. You know, the Clippers circumventing the salary cap. Big no-no. Big no-no in the NBA. There have been teams that have gotten crushed for this. The Minnesota Timberwolves got crushed for doing this for Joe Smith. They're losing draft picks galore, first-round picks galore. We still don't have a resolution with the Clippers doing this with Kawhi. The NBA is currently conducting an active investigation. When will the current investigation be concluded? When will it be over? When will we have some sort of judgment on this? So it's a secret $28 million endorsement deal. That's what Pablo Torre's podcast uncovered. We got receipts galore. The Clippers were paying Kawhi under the table for a quote-unquote wink-wink, nudge-nudge endorsement deal where Kawhi, man, I don't know how he mustered the energy to do this. He didn't have to show up for anything, nothing. No photo shoots, no, like, commercials, no, all right, you're going to be at this booth, at this mall, for nothing. $28 million on top. Just a little extra incentive, Kawhi, to sign with the Clippers. What do you say? Oh, you will sign. Great. Awesome. We're supposed to have a resolution. Meanwhile, we don't, and Kawhi just got traded for a really good haul in return. How can this be? Last thing I'll say on this is, it makes me think of the former commissioner, David Stern. I don't know how many times I have said, while Adam Silver has been the current commissioner of the NBA, I've said, man, if David Stern was still commissioner, .. It's another installment of that. If David Stern were still commissioner, there's no way we, one, wouldn't have a ruling on this whole Kawhi Leonard getting paid under the table thing. Two, we wouldn't have Kawhi getting traded for a pretty good haul while not having a resolution to this getting paid under the table thing. I can't believe this is the situation we have. I shouldn't be dumbfounded because it's Adam Silver. And Adam Silver, even though he's smart, he doesn't do anything. He is so calculated, he's calculated to a fault. He's like, well, we got to think about this. We got to think about the precedent over here. We got to dot I's. We got to cross T's. We got to think about, where does this lead? What about the future? If we hammer the Clippers, then we might have to hammer this team. We might have to hammer that team. Let's just think about it and do nothing. That's Adam Silver. Let's think about it a lot and do nothing. That's where we are right now. We've got Kawhi traded already. We still don't. They're still investigating. NBA still conducting an investigation. Still investigating. And what are you doing? Pick a lane. Come to a judgment. Rule on something. Give us direction, man. Good Lord. You're supposed to be driving the ship. Adam Silver is just over here like, hard left. Hard right. Where are we going, man? I don't know. I don't know. That's where we are. If David Stern were still commissioner, there's no way this would have gone down the same way. The Clippers would have gotten hammered. How do I know? Because it happened with Joe Smith and the Timberwolves. I got to bring it up. I'll look it up real fast, and I'll give it to you in just a couple of minutes. But the Timberwolves, they lost multiple first-round picks. It was crazy. And we still don't have a ruling on this. They got fined a franchise record $3.5 million, stripped the team of five first-round draft picks. Unbelievable. Meanwhile, and I would love to know what Joe Smith got paid under the table. I guarantee it was no $28 million. This is a different time. This is back in 2000, right? But Kawhi Leonard gets paid $28 million under the table. Yeah, we're still investigating. We're still gathering information, not ruling anything. Brutal. Just brutal. All right, we got Roger in Nevada wants to check in. What's going on, Roger? You're on Fox Sports Radio.
12: Yes, good evening, or I should say good morning. Just a couple of quick comments. Number one, LeBron James should just bloody retire. He's a has-been. He's going to play hurt for most of the season. He's going to be a detriment to any team he now goes to.
0: I completely disagree with you, Roger. I'll let you keep going, but he played a 15 player last season. He wasn't injured all last season. He was great last season. Why would you say that?
12: Yeah, but look how much time he spent on the bench last season.
0: He had the sciatica. I don't even know. The sciatica thing at the beginning. He's not the walking wounded all year. He had an issue at the beginning of the season. He was actually. I didn't think he was a guy that was in the ice tub bath all the time at all.
12: But I think it was a good thing that the Lakers got rid of him. I think it's the best move.
0: He did. He made. Got now, rid of them. They didn't get rid of him. He's a free agent.
12: Right. No, that's right. That's right. He was a free agent. Well, anyway. Now, on the soccer, there's only one way that the U.S. is going to lose tomorrow or this morning or this afternoon's game, is if they're overconfident. That's what's going to sink them. Should they make it into the Sweet 16, there's only two teams, I think, that will stop the U.S. That's France and Argentina. If either one of those two teams gets eliminated, which not very likely, but it could happen. That's the only two teams that will really be a threat to the U.S. getting into the semifinals. And I'll take your view on that off the air.
0: Okay, Roger. I appreciate you, buddy. Okay. I'm trying to be nice. I'm trying to be Christian. You know what I mean? Like, it's making it hard.
1: What would Jesus do?
0: Yeah. WWJD. I need a bracelet, like the old school thing. How would Jesus handle this call? Here's the first thing. The United States is not good in men's soccer. Let's just start with that. So this idea of the only way Team USA loses to Bosnia, the only way, is if they're overconfident. Not like they could just get beat. That's off the table. They're so good, the only way is if they're overconfident. Again, we suck in men's soccer. We've never been good. We've always been bad. Like, Team USA won two games. I keep repeating the stat because it's so good. Team USA won two games consecutively in the World Cup for the first time this year since 1930. Okay? You realize what the record is in the knockout stage? 1-0-7. What we're working with all time in the knockout stage. The one is like one victory. That's what we have. And the only teams that could get on our way, I think he said France and Argentina. That's it. Everything else, yeah, it's Rap City, man. Brazil, please. England, funny. Let's see, who else could give us a tussle? Portugal, has been. Spain, get real. Belgium, no way. You know, we got this. It's on lock. Mexico with their four clean sheets. Silly. Australia, we already beat them. Colombia. Get out of here. We're Team USA. Hear us roar. So if we don't have France or Argentina, it's a wrap, baby. We've only won two straight games for the second time. We're going to win five in a row. That's what we're going to do. Because we're Team USA. Long decorated history of just triumph after triumph in the World Cup. It's ridiculous, man. It's not the New England Patriots we're talking about here and their championships. You know, we're not talking about Tom Brady at quarterback or who are some of the more decorated. We're not talking Celtics or Lakers here, right? We're talking about U.S. men's national soccer. We're freaking awful. That's what our history's been. So to make it sound like we're just going to waltz, we're going to do a do-si-do through the World Cup field, it's like, what are you watching? What are you thinking? Maybe Team USA, the planets align and it's a run for the ages. It's a Knicks-like run for the ages. Lightning in a bottle, perfect storm. Maybe. But to make it sound like, oh man, France or Argentina, that's all we have to worry about. We're only going to lose to Bosnia if we're overconfident. Like, that's why people hate the United States. it's the overconfidence, and it's just like, how can you even say that? That's like the Tennessee Titans this next season saying, you know, only the Chiefs and the Lions could get in our way. That's it. Otherwise, we're good. You guys, you were 3-14 last season. I know. But I'm just calling it. Only the Chiefs, only the Lions. They're the only ones that can trip us up. We're only going to lose if we're overconfident. What? I think Jesus would have handled that better. I got to be honest. Yeah. I'm trying. Hey, upgrade your FIFA World Cup 2026 setup. 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All right, coming up next. We close it down in style. I'm normally a harsh grader, as you can tell. But not when it comes to this athlete. I'll give you some details coming up. And a Maller Militia staple as we get on out of here. I'm Brian Noe, in for Big Ben Maller. Hang with us right here on Fox Sports Radio.
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31: All right, so it's established. 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Checking out things on the pitch, as they say. Watching Messi and Mbappe, because I like saying his name. 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I'm all in on the World Cup. 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
0: 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So I'm normally a harsh grader, but not when it comes to Serena Williams. And I'll tell you why. So Serena Williams lost a first-round match at Wimbledon. This was on Tuesday against Maya Joint. So Maya is just starting out her tennis career. Basically, she's been around for a little bit, but she's just trying to get better, right? Trying to improve her record. She's not one of the top, you know, tennis players on tour or anything like that. She's 24 years younger than Serena Williams. She's young. She's 20 years old, right? Been battling some injuries, but she's doing what she can. And Serena lost to this girl in the first round. Serena Williams is an all-time legend. She hasn't played tennis. She hasn't played singles in over 4 years. And it's a three-set match. She didn't win it. She was rusty, and understandably so, and she ran out of gas. But Serena Williams has had two children. She had her second daughter at 41 years old. She's 44 now, and she hadn't played in the last 4 years. That's amazing that she was even out there. So I didn't think that she represented herself poorly at all. And I know it's a first-round exit, but goodness, I think you got to take a few things into account here. Like being 44, being out of singles tennis for 4 years, having a child at 41, that's one thing guys can't relate to. You know, like we can relate to, all right, if you played a sport, especially at a high level, you can understand how difficult it is to just pick that sport up after a four-year layoff. We can't relate to having a kid. Like, I have no earthly idea what that's like, but I would imagine it's not a walk in the park. And Serena got out there. Props to her. So I wouldn't be harsh grading her whatsoever. We got Marcel in Brooklyn, our staple. Marcel, what's up? Good morning, sir. You're on Fox Sports Radio.
10: Oh, Brian, no. Fill in for my dude, Ben Maller. I hope you'll be here in Brooklyn instead for meet and greet.
0: I would love that, Marcel. 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
10: 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Good morning.
0: Very nice.
1: Hi, good morning.
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0: You're going to be watching the U.S. men's national team tonight.
10: 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We
0: are my wars. I think I was right. 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
12: Top of the morning to you on this hump day. Also happens to be the first day of July. Hope June treats you well. Hope your week is going well. 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Miller underscore Moulton on X. Top of the morning to you, Mark. How are you?
13: Good morning, David. I am doing well. Got a lot accomplished yesterday. Didn't see as much soccer as I normally do, but I put my daughter to work. That makes me happy. Anytime I can, you know, be a slave driver all day long and make her work hard, that's fun. So got a lot accomplished, had a good day, fun day, even though, you know, we worked, spent the whole day with my daughter. So that was a good thing. Got a good night's sleep. Once I heard that Mexico was in a rain weather delay, I'm like, you know, I don't think I need this tonight. I think I can miss this. And I made the conscious decision to go to bed very early last night after penalty kicks and, you know, the night before till nearly midnight. I'm like, I'm not doing this back to back on Tuesday, Wednesday, or Monday, Tuesday, rather. We're not starting the week out this way.
12: Okay.
13: So I did not take in Mexico, Ecuador last night.
12: Well, that's all right. And yeah, there was a 1 hour delay. It was already a late start, so it didn't get underway till around 10 Eastern, so you got to make the commitment till at least midnight.
13: Right, that's like guaranteeing overtime in hockey before the game starts, David.
12: Right.
13: I mean, that's like our overtime rules, and we haven't even dropped the puck in overtime, if you know what I mean.
12: Well, and the other thing is you can have a half an hour of extra time, and then you could have penalty kicks. I mean, you can go for an extra 45 or so minutes.
13: Right.
12: I mean, so these things are a nice, tidy 2 hours, or they're going to be about 2.5 to 2:45.

0: So, you know, plan your popcorn accordingly.
1: And with no nap during the day, I was like, you know, this isn't happening. But I'll tell you what, I did watch a little baseball last night because the Tigers and Yanks were on TBS, and all of a sudden they click over and show highlights from the Rays game because I don't get the Rays, and I have not made the purchase. I've not made the baseball package purchase as of yet. And damn, they're hitting again. The Marlins are hitting. I mean, you know, right now, I'll give the edge to the Florida hockey teams over the Florida baseball teams, but do we really need, you know, football and basketball teams in this state? Because apparently we do baseball and we do hockey.
0: Well, but the people really, really, really, really, really, really care about the football.
1: I know. I do
0: That's
1: know
0: why
1: that.
0: It would be nice if they could get their acts together and more than just one at a time also.
1: Yes.
0: That would be nice. Okay. The days when we had two or three of them good at the same time. On Saturdays and Sundays. Oh, don't make me all of a sudden start, you know, whipping out a Streisand tune here. But
1: right, David, we're at the point where we, you know, and look at two of the three in football were just fine. I mean, the Buccaneers disappointed at the back end, but they were at least interesting all year. The Jags did their part, and I mean, we had more good pro football teams in the state of Florida than we did out of the big three in college.
0: Yes, but I still feel the NFL was like 1-1-1. I feel like the Bucs were an overtime loss. You know, if they had won the division at 8-9, it would have been an overtime win.
1: I totally agree, but they were interesting the whole year. They were more interesting than were the Florida Gators the whole year, because all we were looking for, I mean, if they were 1-1-1, weren't the big three in college 1-2?
0: Oh yeah, absolutely.
1: And certainly the Canes outdelivered the Jags in the postseason, but you know, 1-1-1 and 1-2, I think that's accurate. Are we going to get 2-1 in college this year? Can the Gators make the next step? And for that matter, if the Bucs don't make the next step, there are going to be some changes in Tampa.
0: Well, and can the Jags have back-to-back good seasons? You know, we've been right. Saying we're not expecting another 13-win regular season, but we are expecting the last 2 to 3 games of the year to be a team above 500 who's playing to make the playoffs.
1: Absolutely. Absolutely.
0: So,
1: and then can the other two jump in? You know, South Florida, can they repeat having a good year? And UCF, hey guys, there's this thing called a bowl game. You need to get to one, okay?
0: Yeah.
1: That's all we're really asking in year two out of the prodigal son coming home. That's all. Get to a bowl game.
0: Speaking of football, the magic numbers are 59 and 70. 59 days to the start of the college football season, 8.5 weeks away. And 10 weeks tonight, Seahawks host the Patriots, a Super Bowl rematch, 70 nights away from the NFL season getting underway as well. Good show lined up for you. We'll talk Florida Panthers. Boy, they've been busy. Made another deal yesterday. Bye-bye, Bob. Armando Velez covers the Panthers. He'll join us. It's a hump day. Seth Everett will be with us. And Glenn Davis. Talk about the soccer that's already come and gone. And, whew, a couple of big matches today and tonight. England at noon Eastern. The United States at 8 Eastern. Not that there's a lot of ratings on the line tonight. Especially since that England match, they win, they get Mexico in Mexico City.
1: That'll be awesome. It really will, David.
0: I thought I heard that the last time that England has played in Mexico City, it was the Hand of God game against Maradona.
1: I read that as well.
0: Huh. And it'll be the fifth straight match for Mexico in Mexico. Played 3 home games, won their group, went 3-0, had a home game last night, won.
1: Right. Unlike Canada, who did not win their group, and that would have allowed them to stay in Canada.
0: Right.
1: So important win last night, obviously, for Mexico, but important to win that group as well, because now they are going to have a clear home field advantage in the round of 16.
0: Not only is Mexico 4-0, by the way, they've yet to give up a goal.
1: And that's the Achilles heel of the U.S. men's national team right now. Defensively, how good are they? They were good against Australia. They've not been particularly good on the back line in the other games. And I would imagine we're going to see a little rope-a-dope out of their opponents tonight, looking for counters and looking for opportunities to play defense and get one. So, Glenn Davis to talk about that coming up. You mentioned we're going to talk the Panthers. And, David, this is crazy to me. For you Miami sports fans, and I know we have more Tampa and Jacksonville because we're on in those markets and we're not on in Miami, but in our Southwest Florida market, there's a lot of Miami fans. The Heat trade for Giannis and the Panthers are having a better offseason.
0: And certainly a bigger one, certainly right. A more newsworthy one. And yet you're right. The Heat went and got one of the 10 best players in the game.
1: So I just find that fascinating. That in the city of Miami right now, or in, you know, in South Florida, if you will, the Panthers doing a better job on the newsreel than the Heat in the offseason. That's astonishing to me.
0: Also interesting that they haven't completely just said, well, you know, we had a bunch of injuries last year. We'll get everybody healthy, everybody rested up, and we'll go back at it. No, actually, there's, you know, obviously a major trade to bring in a Tkachuk brother, okay, moving on from Bob after they realize that he's moving on from them. And it's a very interesting trade. Could be a disaster and could be a bargain. So, very interesting trade. We'll get to that a little bit later on. But, yeah, NBA, NHL free agency, they're underway. But the trades are what's really going to make the NBA and the NHL offseason. One big NBA trade yesterday and one big announcement that will lead to a free agent signing coming up in the coming days.
1: Half the year in the rearview mirror, July 1. That means, as David said, the magic numbers, oh, they're a dwindling down. 59 and 70. I've got my list of 70s in front of me, David. I'm ready for you. You do it off the top of your head. I have to spend an hour and a half doing research.
0: I was going to say, I haven't put any thought into this whatsoever.
1: You got a commercial break. Should be plenty of time for you. So, we'll do some numbers. We'll talk. I'm fired up to talk about Glenn Davis about what he thinks, not just for today should the U.S. get through, but then what's next, because it looks like it's Belgium. By the way, we mentioned it yesterday. France, can you just write them down in the semis now?
0: Whew. They look like the best team in the tournament, but certainly, with the draw that they have, it would be shocking if they're not in the semifinals.
1: It really would. I mean, they've got to beat, you know, Morocco and Canada. I would expect Morocco to win that. But they get the break of Paraguay winning, and then they will get Morocco more than likely. So the team that was favored going in has had the most favorable draw put in front of them. Funny how those things work out from time to time.
0: Yeah, but they did their part. You know, they made sure they won their group. They did their part, and then the draw came to them.
1: Rays and Marlins both doing their parts last night, mashing against teams they're supposed to beat. Yankees lose again. Rays extend that lead in the AL East. The Marlins, by percentage points, out of the playoffs, but by games behind, if you will, they're tied for that last wild card spot with the Cardinals. Cardinals have played a couple less games, I believe. So that is interesting to say the least, because they are two teams that you don't expect to make big moves to help their clubs at the deadline. But what will the next month hold for both the Rays and the Marlins? We'll talk some Panthers. We'll talk to Seth. We'll talk some U.S. Men's National Team. 25 minutes from now, we do this little thing called the Starting Five to catch you up on what you may have missed overnight on Miller and Moulton.
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3: 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First, fair everywhere. This is a Wink traffic update.
4: Good morning. Let's take a look at those bridge drive times. It's shaping up to be a quick ride across the river this morning. From the Midpoint Bridge to McGregor Boulevard, you're looking at just a two-minute drive. Over on the Cape Coral Bridge, it's also only about a minute into Fort Myers. A great start if you're heading between Cape Coral and Fort Myers. Keeping Southwest Florida on the move, I'm Maria Regina Mendoza with Wink Traffic.
5: Lee County received permit approval to begin pre-construction work on the Fort Myers Beach Pier. That includes meetings with contractors, finalizing construction plans, and coordinating with the U.S. Coast Guard and the Florida Department of Environmental Protection. Tomorrow, Charlotte County Commissioners will hold a special meeting to talk about the current burn ban that supersedes holiday fireworks laws. Wink News will let you know what comes out of it. And Wink Listens is headed back to Fort Myers. Our team will be at the Riverside Community Center on July 15th from 3 to 7. It's off Palm Beach Boulevard, right on the Caloosahatchee. I'm Taylor Petrus, Wink News, first, fair, everywhere.
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0: 21 minutes past the hour, and thanks for being with us on this hump day, this 1st of July. Miller and Moulton, millerandmoulton.com, Miller_Moulton on X. Our football magic numbers are 59 for college and 70 for the NFL. That's how many days until the respective seasons get underway. 59 and 70.
1: So 70s, David. I don't know if you took any time during the break, but I can go a little old school for you here and make you happy.
0: Okay, I got a couple of folks in the NFL from this century, but for the most part, I've got two or three prominent NFL players from back in the day.
1: The funny guy, the guy that a lot of us only know, me included, from his appearances on late night television, Carson and Letterman.
0: Yep.
1: Art Donovan wore 70 for the Colts. I don't know him as a football player at all. At all. Before my time.
0: He was a Hall of Famer. And fairly quickly after he was done playing, you know, you got the 5-year waiting period. And I don't know if he had to wait another 5 years.
1: So you can go Rayfield Wright from the Cowboys.
0: Well, they've got two of them. Rayfield Wright was on their great 70s teams. But Zach Martin
1: is probably going
0: in the Hall of Fame.
1: Right. That's the new school. That is regarded. I have three different lists that I looked at. That's regarded on two of the three as the best number 70.
0: Which is interesting because Jim Marshall was 70. But, Mr. Purple People Eater is still not in the Hall of Fame, which is a shock to many.
1: So that was Ernie Stoutner from the Pittsburgh Steelers is a 70.
0: But it was Landry's longtime defensive line coach, wasn't he? with the Cowboys through the 70s and into the 80s. I think that was he was on the Cowboys sidelines, but you're right, his playing career was in Pittsburgh.
1: And then, you know, someone just put it in the chat room. That's old school. You're going back to the 56 championship with Sam Huff.
0: Yep.
1: But, yep. Yeah, I mean, you mentioned Jim Marshall. When I looked at the list and I saw the players, because I don't know Sam Huff. Like, I have to just read. And his accomplishments are incredible. Jim Marshall, when you say that, that stuns me he's not in the Hall of Fame. Like, even a veterans committee hasn't put him in. That one that surprises me. I always think of him as a Hall of Famer, David.
0: I think a lot of people do. I remember doing a couple shows with Pat on NFL radio, and Pat just said, hey, throw out guys who are not in the Hall of Fame and see how shocked people are. And people were dumbfounded, especially since there are some defensive linemen, Mark, that played on famous defensive lines, lines that got named, if you will, the Purple People Eaters, the Fearsome Foursome, And if you're part of those lines and you were at the very least a very good player, I think a lot of us think, well, you're in the Hall of Fame because also your teams are winning all the damn time. But Alan Page, Carl Eller, in the Hall of Fame from the Purple People Eaters. Jim Marshall, not.
1: Logan Mankins, Bucks and Patriots. I'm not putting him at the top of the list, but I think he would be a top 10 number 70.
0: Yeah. Saints had an offensive lineman that they drafted in the first round. I know he was on their Super Bowl winning team. He was a very good player. I think the Chargers have an offensive lineman, number 70 in recent days, who was a good player for them. But, a solid number. Not a great number. Because also it's tough to get other sports involved.
1: Exactly. I mean,
0: how many baseball players do you know that wore 70?
1: In fact, David, there were only 8 NBA players that have ever worn the number 70. And I would doubt people have heard of all but one of them, because Rodman wore it for a year with Dallas.
0: Yeah, played like 12 games.
1: But I'm just, so the other 7, some of these guys are going back to the Minneapolis Lakers, the Indianapolis Jets that I didn't even know were a team, the St. Louis Hawks. So, that's when this number was worn. So, yes, it's not a popular number. Even in hockey, there's not a lot of great number 70s who, we're 71. We had Malkin yesterday, and you have Larkin, and you've got a few other guys that are pretty good. Right. Sorelli for Tampa. I mean, but it's guys that we know. More guys are wearing big numbers now in hockey. But those are your number. Those are your number 70s. That's all. That's what I got for you today. Because it's the first of the month, David, so it's like a national everything day. It's international. Oh, yes. It's International Joke Day.
0: Huh.
1: Mm-hmm. Yeah, that should fire you up. It's National Ginger Snap Day.
0: You a fan of ginger snaps?
1: Not really. International Chicken Wing Day, not to be confused with National Chicken Wing Day. Because trust me, there's both.
0: I have to admit, I would love to know the difference. Don't know if I've ever had chicken wings from outside the country.
1: Well, today would be your day to try a Korean wing, maybe.
0: Gotcha.
1: And it's Canada Day. This is their big day. This is the day they celebrate.
0: And this is their fourth?
1: Yes. Yes. So there you go. Happy Canada Day, everybody.
0: Well, fair enough.
1: That's what I got for you.
0: Okay.
1: As the Marlins and Rays continue to win.
0: It's amazing I mean, like you mentioned, the Marlins are 2 percentage points away from having the final wild card. I'll say this, the Braves are trying really hard to make the National League East fun.
1: Isn't it fun now? It's 2.5.
0: And 4.5. I mean, let's not... The baseball team in South Florida just had the best month in the history of the franchise. I mean, they just played nearly 800 baseball for a month. They're 4.5 back. I mean, the pitcher who's on the trading block just went 6-0 in June.
1: By the way, he's not their best pitcher.
0: No. No.
1: So I mean, they have multiple all-stars on this team. Now, I don't know if they'll get it because baseball's quirky and it depends on basically what shortstop gets the popular vote. If the right three all go to the all-star game, one could get bumped and it could be the Marlins. So this is a team with multiple all-stars, rightly so. On a team that's going to be filled with Dodgers. But depending on how the popular vote goes, and that's where, you know, Mookie Betts getting in and he's starting to play better as if he gets the starting shortstop job, that would be interesting. So anyhow, Marlins, you're right. 4.5 back. I shouldn't just be talking about the Phillies, who are 2.5 back of the Braves. By the way, you were right on one thing about the Braves. When we talked about pitching, you wondered, you know, can Sale lead him? Well, he's not going to start the All-Star game, but he's an All-Star.
0: Yes, he is. And he's had a couple of tough luck losses here going up against the other team's number ones where he's been outpitched a little bit.
1: But if it wasn't for Mizorowski there with the gaudy ERA, Sale's second.
0: Oh, I know. And he's definitely an all-star in his late 30s. What a second half of his career he's had. Thank goodness he's healthy. If he had stayed healthy, would have been a Hall of Famer. Starting five is next.
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3: 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This is a Wink traffic update.
2: Good morning. Let's take a look at those bridge drive times. It's shaping up to be a quick ride across the river this morning. From the Midpoint Bridge to McGregor Boulevard, you're looking at just a 2-minute drive. Over on the Cape Coral Bridge, it's also only about a minute into Fort Myers. A great start if you're heading between Cape Coral and Fort Myers. Keeping Southwest Florida on the move, I'm Maria Regina Mendoza with Wink Traffic.
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17: 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And now, here's Mark Miller and David Moulton.
0: 22 minutes till the top of the hour. Miller and Moulton, MillerandMoulton.com, Miller underscore Moulton on X. Armando Velez, who covers the Florida Panthers, will join us 1 hour from now. Seth Everett will join us on this hump day, because that's what he does. And Glenn Davis, big soccer day, England at noon Eastern, U.S. at 8 Eastern, big soccer day and night. Glenn Davis, he's our soccer guy. He will join us coming up a little past the midway point of the show. Right now it is time for
17: The Starting Five. Five big stories you need to know. Here is The Starting Five.
0: Well, we'll start with the World Cup. Not a great day by World Cup standards yesterday. Solid day. Norway, Ivory Coast was terrific. 1-1 late. And Holland scored again for Norway. Tell you what, he nonchalanted. He had a tap-in, okay, right in front of the goal with about 4 minutes to go, and he nonchalanted it, and it barely got by the goalie and in. It was almost a little too cute. But Norway, a winner 2-1. First time they've ever won a knockout stage match. And did you see the team celebrate afterwards? The captain of the team got out a drum, all right, and he had the team sit near the end zone, because I think they're in Dallas. So, you know, near the one, and they had their fans in that section, and he timed it up where he would, you know, bang the drum, and the team would row, and the fans would row, and then he got them in rhythm, and he went pretty fast. And it was cool. They are enjoying the out of this. I think they're getting one of the big boys next, so I think it's going to end, but who the hell cares?
1: David, you know, the thing, since it is International Joke Day, you know, there have been more playoff games played in AT&T Stadium here recently than in a long time.
0: Certainly more wins.
1: Last playoff game, you know, at least, you know, because someone's the home team in this game. So more home team wins than for the Cowboys, because their last game was against the Packers there, right?
0: Their last win?
1: Playoff game. No. Their last playoff game was against the Packers, right, in which they were destroyed.
0: Right.
1: Okay.
0: Norway 2-1 over Ivory Coast. Mbappe with two goals, one in each half. France 3-0 over Sweden. He's tied with Messi for most goals overall in the tournament with 6.
1: Is he the best player in the world right now?
0: I think he is. He's certainly the smoothest. I mean, he's like that fighter who never gets hit. Okay, and at the end of the fight, maybe he took you out, maybe knocked you out, but it's probably a unanimous decision, and he's not even sweating, and he's unmarked. And the other guy is a mess.
1: So he's Mayweather is what you're saying.
0: He basically is. Yeah.
1: I'm not saying the best of all time. I'm saying currently right now, he's regarded as the best player in the world right now, right? And I don't even think it's arguable.
0: I believe so. Tied with Messi for the golden boot lead with most goals in the tournament at 6. Mexico advances 2-0 over Ecuador. They won 4 straight home matches. They've yet to allow a goal. 8-0. Their 4-game winning streak margin. That averages out to 2-0 a match. They won 2-0 last night over Ecuador. They had 2 first-half goals after an hour weather delay. Field was a mess, and They look terrific. They get the winner of England, Congo.
1: Here's the thing for Mexico. They need to take a page from the Norwegians on how to celebrate. Because, like, three people got killed in Mexico in the post-match celebrations last evening. Let's row. We don't need to be killing people after the match. That's all.
0: No.
1: That just seems to me like something you'd want to avoid, for what it's worth.
0: I think killing someone after the match, no matter the result, is way overboard. But why are we hurting people after wins?
1: Right. Thank you.
0: Shouldn't we be happy? Why don't you come on over the house? Got a couple tall ones for you. Or shorties. Whatever.
1: But you going so little today, kings? You going little kings on me?
0: So today, another triple header, noon 4 and 8, all on Big Fox. England at noon against the Congo. Belgium, Senegal at 4. That match is significant because the winner at 8 o'clock between Bosnia and the United States plays the winner of Belgium, Senegal. Highly expected to be Belgium. So there you have it. Noon 4 and 8, Big Fox, England at noon. If they win, they get Mexico. And then two matches in which the winners will play each other. I believe Sunday night at 8. I think a big advantage, by the way, for Mexico coming up in scheduling. First off, they played. England's yet to play. Secondly, Mexico's already home. Where is the England-Congo match? Is it in Mexico? I hope it is. I hope it's the least amount of travel possible for England.
1: It's in Atlanta. It's in Atlanta.
0: Okay. Well, then they've got to get to, I believe, Mexico City for a Saturday night match against Mexico.
1: In the altitude.
0: In the altitude. Thank you, Tommy Morrison.
1: You're welcome.
0: Of 7,500 feet.
1: You're welcome.
0: Mexico City. I will say, I was there a couple years ago. You can feel it. Baseball. Rays took game one of their series against the Royals in a big way. How about this Caminero guy?
1: You know, David, he's pretty good.
0: They got a couple of guys like that.
1: Fifth straight game with a dinger for Caminero.
0: Oh, by the way, fifth straight game, the Rays won. 10-4 over the Royals.
1: 23 now on the year for Junior.
0: That's like a 40 home run pace.
1: Right.
0: Thank you very much. By the way, the Tigers hit 5 homers, had a 4-0 lead before the Yankees even came to bat. Beat the Yankees 9-3. Scooble gave up 1 run in 6 innings. Auditioning for, well, whoever
1: the National League.
0: Yanks have lost 6 in a row. Just like that, they trail the Rays by 2.5 in the East. Toronto's 6 games below 500, hoping to make up ground playing the Mets. They lost to them 3-0. You know, Boston had won 5 in a row, but they're still 9 games below 500 thanks to their 8-1 loss to the Nats. By the way, this Savali kid for the Nats, 7 innings, 13 strikeouts, gave up 1 hit, and was trash-talking the whole time. Cool. White Sox beat the Orioles 9-3. Only thing keeping the Orioles out of last place are the Red Sox. Mark, how about that wager on July 1st? One team would be in first by 2 games and the other would be in last. Red Sox, White Sox, you tell me who's where. It's the White Sox up by 2. They beat the Orioles 9-3. And Cleveland lost to Texas 4-2. Rangers have won 6 in a row. So they continue to lead the West, albeit by half a game. Marlins 14-3 over the Rockies. They went 20-6 in the month of June. Best ever record in a month in franchise history. Franchise has been around over 30 years. That seems pretty good to me. They're percentage points behind the Cardinals, for the final wild card spot. Cardinals beat the Braves 5-3. Braves lead in the East down to 2.5. Unbelievable. We knew they were playing over their skis, and their record is still pretty gaudy. But the Marlins and the Phillies, here they come. Speaking of the Phils, 8-0 over the Pirates. Christopher Sanchez. You know what? I would even put him ahead of Sale to start the All-Star game. I mean, it's got to be Mizorowski, but I would put Christopher Sanchez ahead of Sale. I mean, he had the 40-something scoreless innings. All right. I'd put him second and Sale third, but that's just me. 7 innings last night, 9 strikeouts. He's at 10 wins. 10 wins before July. That's pretty good. Phillies 8-0 over the Pirates, who are back to 500. Brewers with 4 in the fourth. Beat up on the Reds 7-2. You know who has the second best record in Major League Baseball? It's okay. You could say it after having the best record in Major League Baseball last year. It's okay. You can answer the question. It won't hurt you. Milwaukee Brewers. Are they the new organization du jour? You know, like when we say, you know, the Eagles call, don't answer the phone. Oklahoma City calls, don't answer the phone. I mean, if Milwaukee calls, is there any reason to answer the phone? Doesn't seem like it to me. Cubs hit 5 homers, beat the Padres 9-7. They're 5.5 back of the Brewers. Dodgers 9-3 over the A's. Dave Roberts, 1,000th win as a manager. Tommy Edmonds, 4 hits, including a homer. Arizona's 8-0 this year against the Giants. They beat them 8-2. Seattle, half game back in Texas, scored 5 in the 6th, 3 in the 7th, beat the Angels 8-3. And, man, give it up for Jordan Alvarez and the Astros. I put a fork in them 2 weeks ago. They've hardly lost since, and he's carrying them. Grand slam in a 6-run fourth. Astros beat the Twins 6-4. 44-year-old Serena Williams lost in 3 sets to 20-year-old Australian Maya Joint, 6-3 in the third. She had moments, though. She looked good. Her family was on hand to watch her play, including her kids. Obviously, they had never been able to experience that before. Americans, Keys, Kennan, and Anisimova all won in 3 sets. Svitolina was upset, the 8 seed. Top seeds who won, 2nd seed Rybakina, 3rd seed Swiatek, both won in 3 sets. Men's side, 4th seeded American Ben Shelton, upset in 5 sets. Ouch. By the way, Stan Wawrinka lost 3 tiebreakers out of Wimbledon, probably his last appearance at Wimbledon. NBA, LeBron called the Lakers and said, hey, I don't know where I'm going to play, but I know it's not going to be with you. So thanks for the 8 years, and I'll see you down the road. And the Clippers are trading Kawhi back to Toronto for Brandon Ingram and some semblance of 5 draft picks. 2 ones, 2 pick swaps, and a second rounder. NBA free agency underway. NHL free agency underway. Panthers made a 5-player deal yesterday with the Devils. They acquired Bobrovsky's replacement. He's 36-year-old Jacob Markstrom from the Devils. 5-player deal. It's very interesting. Jacob Markstrom. First off, he started his career way back when with the Panthers. Last year, he was one of the worst goalies in the league. Year before, he was pretty damn good. He's 36. Counting on a bounce-back season from a goalie at 36.
1: Yeah, that's fat. I mean, the Panthers have told the Vegas Knights, this is how you get old quickly. I mean, they just picked up the captain there from Anaheim, who's mid to late 30s, and a goaltender at 36. You know, they've already got an old team as it is. This is a fascinating attempt at a run to the Stanley Cup. They're going to be tough as nails in the playoffs, if they can stay healthy enough to get there. I mean, they're old, David.
0: Yes, they are. Yes, they are. And they've picked up three guys in their mid-30s this offseason. And it seems strategic because they can sign them to one-year deals. Jack Werenski is the Norris Trophy winner. He plays for the Columbus Blue Jackets. He got traded last night to the Dallas Stars. Yeah, there's only one problem. Werenski vetoed the deal. And for some reason, Columbus didn't think he'd either do it or he could do it. So now there are issues in Columbus, Dallas, and with Jack Werenski. And it's 7 minutes before the hour. That was the starting five. Five big stories you needed to know here on Miller & Moulton.
1: By the way, Werenski has named two teams that he's willing to go to. The Leafs and the Tampa Bay Lightning. Miller & Moulton.
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0: You're listening to Miller and Moulton, coming at you from the Floormeister Studios. Floormeisters, keeping it real. And now, here's Mark Miller and David Moulton.
1: Hour two of Miller and Moulton on this hump day. It's also the first day of July. Happy Canada Day. Happy Bobby Bonilla Day. He's not the only one that gets a deferred check today. I know for the longest time, and he may still, in fact, Ken Griffey Jr., I think, still gets money from the Reds. It's just not as publicized as Bonilla.
2: Right, but we feel like Griffey Jr. earned his.
1: Yeah.
2: I mean, the Bonilla one is staggering that it's still going on.
1: Yeah.
2: That's... And it was the first of its kind, wasn't it?
1: It seems like it. I think the thing about the Bonilla, first off, it's the Mets, okay? And they're a bit of a joke franchise more times than not. But to me, the reason why, because obviously the Bernie Madoff thing
2: right.
1: hit the Mets very hard. I mean, the Wilpons nearly lost the franchise because of it. And... they were very tight with Madoff. They had a good deal of the club financed through the Ponzi scheme. But also, the Mets initiated the Bobby Bonilla deal. Madoff was making them so much money that they were looking to defer anything and everything because he was making them over 8% a year. Was Madoff. At least that's what it said on paper. And so the Mets went to Bonilla when he did not have a ton of money left on his deal and said, hey, you mind if we defer this? And he said, well, you only owe me like $8 million. And he goes, yeah, let's defer it for like 25, 30 years. He did the math. He said, you're going to pay me like $30 million. And they're like, yeah, but we're going to make like 50. He went, yeah, sure. Fine. So they still owe him money. And needless to say, they didn't make the money that they thought they were going to make. What do they got, about 10 years left with Bonilla? Something like that?
2: You'd know better than me. This is where your Mets fandom, honestly, it's something I think about once a year when someone posts about it. Other than that. Right.

0: It's not anything that I pay any attention to.
1: Same here, believe it or not. Like, I remember, you know, the deal was years. He had already gotten numerous checks the first time I found out about it.
0: But the NBA and NHL, the NHL catching the NBA and let's have some fun in the offseason. And good for them. They need it. The NBA offseason is more interesting than the NBA regular season, at least to me. And now we have, and I know he's past his prime, and I know he honks a lot of you off for things he says and does off the court. But LeBron yesterday said, I'm done with the Lakers. I don't know if they had kind of quietly told him first they weren't going to bring him back, but they've divorced.
1: Yep.
0: Kawhi's going back to Toronto. And that deal in and of itself is fascinating because the last pick that Toronto get, or that the Clippers get in this deal, is the first and second picks of the 2033 draft. And I bring that up because I know they're not talking about going 7 years, but the NFL has talked about going 5 years in terms of tradable draft picks. I, for one, despise the idea. I hate it. It makes, like, to me, this Kawhi trade, whatever, a 2033 pick? Hell, am I even going to be around in 2033? And the GM, if things don't go well, he's gone. The way to me you're sabotaging franchises 7 years down the road, so a current GM, who the odds are isn't going to be the GM then, has given away picks, drives me nuts. And in the NFL, if we're able to trade 5 years out, GMs that are trying to save their asses are going to be able to trade picks to destroy their franchises? I hate it. I hate the idea of it.
1: Well, I totally disagree with you for this reason. If I'm really bad, but I've got one or two good players, and you're pretty good, and you want my one or two good players, me getting a first-round pick from you now when you're good, I mean, the pick's not worth as much. Now, we go 5-7 years down the road, we're probably not going to be good anymore. We're probably going to run its course. Certainly the player that I'm acquiring, there's a good chance he's not even going to be in the league anymore. And maybe by then you're on the downside, and now I'm getting your first round pick. So I'm getting a better pick. Also, by doing this, we get more trades. So that if somebody gives away, you know, a bunch of picks in the next couple of years, well, they can still make deals because you can do picks 5 and 7 and however many years out. So I'm in favor of it.
0: And I'm not being a jerk here. I'm not surprised that you are. You love trades. You like anything that influences more trades in a sport. You've always have. I don't like the idea of a GM being able to acquire one player. I plan on being gone in 3 years, 5 years, so 7 years down the road. I don't give a damn what this franchise looks like.
1: Well, but you make it sound as if the GM doesn't have to go through the owner, that the GM's just going to run roughshod and get up and leave in 2028, and the people in the organization are going to go, oh, God, now we got a mess in our hands. What do we do? We didn't see this coming.
0: Well, David, the NBA draft now, with the way these picks are, it's sometimes laughable. Oh, my goodness. Nobody has a clue who has picks down the road in the NBA because they trade them like they're chiclets.
1: But yet they're not allowed to trade them in back-to-back years. That's why you keep seeing
0: right.
1: All these staggered. Okay, and that goes back to Ted Stepien and the owner of the Cavs in the 70s, and he made a couple deals, and they were awful deals for the franchise. And he had traded so many first-round picks in a row that he ruined the franchise for a good long time. And after that, the league said, yeah, we can't let you trade that many first-round picks in a row. We can't do it.
0: 21,000, do you like the idea of the NFL extending the window in which draft picks can be traded? First off, I would never agree to 7 years. I think that's ridiculous. I don't like the idea of five. I like three. I'm comfortable with where it's at. And David, all I would say to you is the way things turn around in the league, if I were to make a trade, and I'm trying to, you know, Myles Garrett was the easy one, but he's already gone. But whoever that player is, I don't know. The Lions go south and all of a sudden they decide they're going to trade Hutch.
1: Right.
0: To the Bucks, who need an edge guy. It's just, you
1: right.
0: know.
1: Just speculating, right?
0: Right. I'm just having fun. If the Bucks give their pick for 2029, isn't that solving the same thing you're talking about? The way teams turn around in the NFL, 3 years is a really long time. And we typically don't trade draft picks out even 3 years. I mean, the NFL is, you're right, it's typically next year. You and I have argued at different times when trades are going. Just give me your, you know, when the Patriots made the deal, when A.J. Brown happened, we're like, hey, I don't want their 27 pick. I want their 28 pick.
1: Right.
0: They're not going to be as good. There's no way they're going to be as good next year. So 3 years in the NFL can be a lifetime. And the NFL more so than the NBA, and I won't even bring baseball into it, but the NBA versus the NFL in this regard, it is much easier in 2 years' time to change the fate of your franchise. We see it every 2 years, it seems. I mean, the Patriots were picking third and fourth not too long ago. They went to the damn Super Bowl. And every year we have a low single-digit win team all of a sudden threaten double-digit wins, whether it's the next year or 2 years later. So I think the ability to go from outhouse to penthouse exists far greater on a short run in the NFL than it does the NBA. That's my case to the jury.
1: I have no problem with A, both leagues doing their own thing and that it's different. But I have no problem with the NBA doing what they're doing. All right. No problem at all. Not just because I like deals, all right, but because I think there's a method to the madness. Wait, you're going to be better now than then? Well, I don't want your first round picks now. I want your first round picks then. I want a better return on Kawhi Leonard. Now, remember, I got to wait 5 years before I'm getting any kind of return on this deal. I mean, if you're the Clippers, I mean, this is usually you make a major deal like this, you get short-term help. I guess Brandon Ingram is their short-term help because they ain't getting a lot of help from the draft.
0: No, who was on his way of being a really good player. Now he's had an injury. We'll see what happens there. And you know, apparently Toronto's going to sign Kawhi long-term, and that takes them pretty deep into his career or into his late 30s, and he gets injured a lot. So
1: yes,
0: this is a fascinating trade on a lot of fronts. But
1: it's amazing what one healthy year can do, because a year ago at this time, do you think you could have found a team that would have made a major investment and acquisition of Kawhi Leonard? He hadn't played more than 50 games in a season, I think, this decade. And now all of a sudden this year he's healthy. He's all NBA. He looks like Kawhi Leonard. And Toronto, I mean, he's a god there. He was there a year. He won him a title. They thanked him. And they always gave him standing ovations in the year since. Well, now he's coming back.
0: So just trying to take what the NBA does, spin it to the NFL, because there's been talk of extending the time in which you can trade a draft pick. They've pushed it, kicked the can down the road. We'll see if it happens coming up. It's currently 3 years. They're talking about taking it to five. Miller and Moulton.
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6: First, fair everywhere. This is a Wink traffic update.
7: Good morning. Let's check your bridge drive times. And no need to worry about crossing the river this morning. The Midpoint Bridge to McGregor Boulevard is just a two-minute drive. And even with a few more cars on the Cape Coral Bridge, you're still only about 2 minutes from Fort Myers. A quick, easy start to your morning. Keeping Southwest Florida on the move, I'm Maria Regina Mendoza with Wink Traffic.
8: Collier County leaders will celebrate the completion of Phase 1 of the Vanderbilt Beach Road Extension Project with a ribbon cutting at 10 o'clock this morning. The new 7-mile roadway, which stretches from Collier Boulevard to 16th Street Northeast, will hopefully ease congestion, improve traffic flow, and help first responders get to emergencies faster. Lee County Domestic Animal Services is reducing adoption fees for the 4th of July. All month long, adoption fees for all cats and kittens are waived, and adult dogs can be adopted for just $30 with an approved application. And heads up Charlotte County, the Ann and Chuck Deaver Regional Park pool will be closed until August 1st after more leaks were found during the initial repair process. I'm Corey Lazar, Wink News. First, fair, everywhere.
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0: Very busy, very active, Armando Velez. He goes by the Mondo Man. He'll join us, talk a little Panthers, who replaced Bob yesterday.
1: With another old guy.
0: Yeah, without the track record.
1: Right. Fascinating move. We'll see if there are other goalies in the Panthers' futures. Want to get to the Pelican Roofing of Florida text line quickly, because I asked people to text their opinions on the NFL trading rules, which may be changed. They tabled it. So it's something that will be brought up again in owners' meetings, and it very well, right now, the longest you can trade a draft pick out is 3 seasons. They are talking about going to 5. David and I had our discussion. David is 4-5. I am against 5. It's not shtick. It's genuinely the way we feel. One texter says, I think David's opinion, future drafts, is far more hypothetical than Mark. GM's making bad trades for job security. Another one, this guy's on your side. As a fan with a team with a competent GM in front office, I love it. How he'd have a field day being able to fleece teams for more of their picks. And then 5 years is too long to trade first-round picks. I think the limit should be 3. What do you think? 21,000 is the number. If you've not texted the show before, you need to text a very simple keyword. That's Miller. Then the text line's open to you. Fire away as much as you would like.
0: Now, so, teams have gone more than 3 and 5 years without first-round picks because they've just ended up trading them. Like the Rams, who, ironically, the only first-round pick they've had before this year. They went, 10 years with one first-round pick, Jared Verse, and they traded him for Myles Garrett.
1: Correct.
0: You know, because if you go back to golf, they traded him. And so, you know, all of their first-round picks, they got rid of in some way, shape, or form, either trading or then trading the player eventually afterwards. And so now here we go, this year. The one they used in a trade, and the other, they're putting the kid on the shelf for 2-3 years, and I guess we'll find out in the early 2030s if he can play.
1: There you go. So, you know, and that's the thing. I guess I could see the NFL doing it, even though I'm against it, because there seemingly is more of a difference of philosophies with first-round draft picks than ever before in the league, David. I mean, there was a time in which these draft picks were gold. Teams did not give up first and a lot of times second-day picks. Now, there's a, you know, because the Rams have been successful trading away these picks.
0: Right.
1: Other teams are using the Rams' philosophy. So I could see this happening simply because there's a changing of the guard in how NFL GMs operate.
0: And there's like 3 or 4 former Rams front office people who are now GMs. Like the young guy in Jacksonville.
1: Right.
0: And what's the first thing he did? Travis Hunter trade. Gave up 2 first-round picks.
1: Now they need that to work out. Because truthfully, if you look at the Jags, they did most of this without Travis Hunter. They need Travis Hunter to be a much bigger producer for their team next year. And it looks as if it's only going to be on defense with some very limited packages on the offensive side of the ball.
0: Right. Listen, he's going to have a hell of an NFL career grade to be a good one. I mean, Jacksonville gave up a lot for Travis Hunter, and they sold it as we're getting two-way Travis Hunter. We're getting the college guy. He'll be able to do it on Sundays. Let's go to plan B.
1: And because of his injury, they made a move last year to basically fill his role on the offensive side of the football. And I'm not saying that he couldn't be a good offensive player, but now that they've got, you know, three competent receivers, they don't need Travis Hunter on the offensive side of the ball the way that they thought they did when the year began last year, David.
0: Correct.
1: They picked up Jacoby Myers. So all of a sudden, they've got Brian Thomas Jr. Parker Washington turned out to be pretty solid for them. And Myers, they've got three receivers. So when they use Hunter, it will be in limited packages at best. So you're right. I mean, he's got to be a flat-out shutdown corner now.
0: Oh, yeah.
1: And a good one.
0: Yeah. And have a long career. I mean, it's got to be at least 7-8 years, okay, for you to think that the Jags didn't get fleeced.
1: And we've talked about it a handful of times already. This is a critical year for the Jags on a lot of fronts. I mean, it doesn't matter what they do. The money's being spent. The stadium's getting redone. They're pouring billions of dollars into that area. Needs it. But back-to-back good years for the Jags have been few and far between.
0: Yep.
1: And now expectations are as high as they've been in a long time, that they can maintain a level of play that puts them in the top third of the league. That's what they're looking for.
0: Yep.
1: A perennial playoff team.
0: Yep.
1: In a division that's sneaky good. No one thinks of the AFC South as a good division. But Houston has arguably the best defense in the league. They got a quarterback that's got to figure it out. As we've talked about, the Colts were 8-2 before their QB went down. What are they coming back? And Tennessee can't get worse.
0: No, they'll be a lot better, actually.
1: They'll be coached better. Their players are a year older. We'll see what Cam Ward becomes as an NFL quarterback. So, a lot riding on this Jags year. A lot riding.
0: And, for what it's worth, most talent evaluators think that the Jags drafted a year ahead. That they're not going to get a ton out of this year's draft. That they drafted the way good teams like to draft, where they grab players a year early to come in, learn the system, et cetera, be backups, and then expect a lot more out of them in 27, 28, and beyond.
1: No, and it's obvious. You know, just checking out their depth chart, David, they don't have one draft pick listed as a starter. I mean, not one. And that's unusual for all NFL teams. Even the really good ones. So, without a first-round pick, because of the Hunter deal, they've got to figure out a way. And I don't think, you know, that defense was terrific. Will they get as many takeaways as they did a year ago? Seems highly unlikely. The running back room's not as good. It's just not. So, can the QB do what he needs to do to be the guy that they expected him to be when they drafted him? Because thus far, he hasn't.
0: Well, I think he was better last year than you're willing to acknowledge. But listen, the contract starts now. I mean, we just had the appetizers. You know, what Mark's touching upon is the main course is being served now. And is he going to play up to the salary beginning this year? And that salary's double nickel. Miller and Moulton. Armando Velez, the Mondo Man, to talk to Florida Panthers next.
1: No!
0: This summer, there's only one place to experience the roar of the World Cup, at the British Open Pub in Bonita Springs, your World Cup headquarters, where the team is bringing every match live, full sound on every TV across the patio, with daily food and drink specials from the opening match on June 11th through the final on July 19th. 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
3: 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This is a Wink traffic update.
4: Good morning. Let's check your bridge drive times. And no need to worry about crossing the river this morning. The Midpoint Bridge to McGregor Boulevard is just a two-minute drive. And even with a few more cars on the Cape Coral Bridge, you're still only about 2 minutes from Fort Myers. A quick, easy start to your morning. Keeping Southwest Florida on the move, I'm Maria Regina Mendoza with Wink Traffic.
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0: 22 minutes till Seth Everett will join us for his weekly Hump Day appearance. Miller and Moulton, MillerandMoulton.com, Miller_Moulton on X. He covers the Florida Panthers for both the hockey news, and he hosts the Locked On Panthers podcast. He's Armando Velez. Follow him on X at MondoMan12, MANDOMAN, and the number 12. Armando, it's David and Mark. Thanks for doing this. How you been?
23: Busy with the Florida Panthers offseason, all the activity that they've had throughout with trying to get back to a point of contention. So yeah, no boring days here in the world of the Florida Panthers.
1: No doubt. From a surprise standpoint of all the moves they've been making, because we were talking about this earlier, it would have been really easy for Bill Zito and company to say, look, we had injuries, things didn't go right, Barkov's back, we're just going to run this sucker back because we're good enough. And that's not the method they took. So just how surprised were you, are you, about all of the offseason moves the Panthers have made?
23: Yeah, it's funny because the most surprising move is actually a move that I knew was going to happen, but I didn't know it was going to happen this soon, if that makes any sense. It's the Brady Tkachuk deal when they first traded for him, because none of us even knew that he was requesting a trade out of Ottawa to begin with. I knew that one day that the brothers wanted to reunite and play on the same team and everything, but for it to happen this soon with 2 years left on the deal, and for the Florida Panthers having that question with two expiring contracts in goal, I didn't think that it was going to happen this soon for the Florida Panthers. I thought that this was going to be a year of a whole bunch of bridge deals and lower level signings for the Florida Panthers, but not landing the big fish in Brady Tkachuk. But hey, you got to strike when the opportunity is there, in the case of Bill Zito, and giving up 3 first round picks. Well, they were able to acquire one for trading Mackie Simoncevic out, so it doesn't hurt as much, but Mackie Simoncevic didn't have necessarily a long-term fit with the Panthers. So, yeah, that was the most surprising move of the offseason for the Panthers. And now their top nine is set. It's scary. It's definitely one that opponents are going to have a hard time, I believe, playing in 2026-27.
0: But they just acquired last year one of the worst goalies in the league. And they acquired him to be their pseudo number one. I mean, he doesn't have to be 60 games a year number one, but he's probably going to expect it to be 48 games number one goalie. And right now he would start the playoffs if the playoffs started tomorrow for the Panthers in Jacob Markstrom. Listen, the Panthers are smart. It's stupid of people like me to question the Panthers. However, boy, you're counting on a 36-year-old goalie to have a bounce-back season. I know there weren't a lot of goalies out there, but should they have tried a little harder?
23: Well, it's funny because they did try to trade for Connor Hellebuck from the Winnipeg Jets, but the ask was reportedly for center Anton Lundell. And with the Florida Panthers and what they've done in the last three postseasons, even in the Stanley Cup final that they lost against Vegas in 2023, what was the difference for the Florida Panthers? It was their centers down the middle in Barkov, Bennett, and Lundell, and interchanging that winger on the third line the last three runs. So the Panthers see Anton Lundell's value, and Panthers are a high possession puck hockey team. So the puck is going to be on the opponent's end so much because of how aggressive forecheck and their ability to keep the puck into the zone, that the goaltender doesn't necessarily need to make those game-breaking saves over and over again. And with a little bit of a size difference between Jacob Markstrom and now Akira Schmid compared to Sergei Bobrovsky, they're a little bit bigger, so you're not needing to rely so much on their athleticism to make stops. So that's why I believe the Panthers did make the gamble. And if Sergei Bobrovsky's ask was a 6 or 7 year term, I don't know if I'm comfortable signing that to begin with, because he's 37 going all the way until 42, 43 years old. This gives the Panthers an opportunity to get a little bit of a reclamation project, trust their system and what it is, and also give themselves some flexibility in the short term, because these next 2 years for the Panthers, it's not as all the expiring contracts that they have will be depth guys, with the exception of Brady Tkachuk 2 years from now, which the Panthers will have $44 million in cap space to have the ability to sign him. But the rest of the lineup, you could still get, you could still put the pieces around the core.
1: You know, I try to say that they're an old team, but the fact of the matter is Marchand's old. You know, they got a couple of defensemen. The guy they just picked up from Anaheim there, yeah, he's old. But really, this is a bunch of 30-year-olds. So they're a team. I mean, this is a 3-year window where they should be set. And as you mentioned, up the middle, they're as good as anybody in the league. They're going to be incredibly physical. But the Tkachuk brothers, especially Matthews, been fighting injury. Barkov coming off of an injury. That's really, I mean, is health the biggest question for this team going forward?
23: Yeah, and it was that same thing last year before opening night, where it started with the offseason surgery that Matthew Tkachuk had after the Stanley Cup final. He was playing with that torn adductor injury and the sports hernia. So the Panthers were very fortunate to at least keep a good amount of their depth pieces, because Jesper Boqvist and Evan Rodriguez, who were just traded for Jacob Markstrom, they bought a little bit of time with the Florida Panthers due to them being on LTIR, and it helped them stay with the group. And also the unity with the group, and that they never turn on each other, is so admirable when it comes to this group. But now for the Panthers, with the cap rising, and obviously in hockey, all the cap hits don't change. It's not like the NFL where you're restructuring deals and everything. So that helps everybody fit, plus the ability to add. And also with a long offseason for the Panthers to rest and get healthier, so they're not going and them not going through the gauntlet again, this gives them an opportunity to at least pace themselves through the regular season, get their game right, and also have that fresh energy of the guys who hadn't won a cup before, so that they can be ready for once mid-April begins, which hopefully they find themselves in the Stanley Cup playoffs. Because right now, according to FanDuel, they are tied for the best odds to win the Stanley Cup with the Colorado Avalanche at plus 700.
0: Well, I don't think we should be relying on bettors. Just take a look at our track record. But they're going to be highly thought of. I guess my concern is heading into the playoffs next year, and I have no doubt that they will make the playoffs. I really think if we dig down on the Eastern Conference, there were four good teams. And I mean, the three in the one division and Carolina, there were four good teams in the East, and they got a lot of teams that got to get their act together. And the bottom half of this conference could turn over overnight. With that said, though, I mean, aren't the Panthers going to be Vegas, Pittsburgh, to some extent, Carolina, where we head into the playoffs next year? And I don't care how well Jacob Markstrom's been playing. Don't tell me you're sold on Jacob Markstrom. Don't tell me he pulls a Freddie Anderson and wins two series without losing a game. And you're still out of the side of your mouth going, I don't know how long this Markstrom guy is going to keep playing like this, but we'll take it. I mean, you know what I'm saying. I mean, Jacob Markstrom is who they've decided to go with.
23: Yeah. And I guess it comes down to the Panthers not wanting to string themselves to someone for the long term and give themselves an opportunity to reset the position in a few years. So I that's what I believe the move for the Panthers. But yeah, Carolina, now they have all the confidence in the world winning the Stanley Cup. I mean, they didn't go through the Panthers to get to the Stanley Cup, but the division's still going to be competitive. The Tampa Bay Lightning are reportedly in on Zach Werenski. The Toronto Maple Leafs just drafted Gavin McKenna over first overall, but we don't know how that is going to look as far as that marriage. And they're also in on Sergei Bobrovsky reportedly. So they're looking for a bounce back there. The division is tough. Buffalo made the playoffs for the first time in 15 years. Montreal is a group that's learning how to go through the pains of a Stanley Cup playoff. So yeah, the Panthers, despite this 1 year of not making the postseason, they are still the hunted because they're the team that everybody just hates to play against. And yeah, I was also not really confident if they were to bring Jacob Markstrom in, because I actually posted an episode about it just 2 weeks ago. It's like, I don't know. He's coming off of his worst season, a minus 11 in the goal save above expected category. But Jacob Markstrom was outstanding for Team Sweden in the Olympics, where Team USA beat them in overtime thanks to Quinn Hughes there. So if the situation is good around him, maybe that could help him succeed for the Florida Panthers. And it's also a homecoming because he was traded out of the Florida Panthers in 2014 for Roberto Luongo to bring him back. And now they're under the same franchise because Roberto Luongo is the lead of the goalie excellence department.
1: All right. They got to fill the roster out. I don't know what's expected, but there's a couple of guys that, you know, that are draft picks. They still have some young players in the system. Are there some 22-year-olds that are going to make this roster? Because it would seem invaluable to me that some of these young players with the Barkovs, with the Tkachuk brothers, with even Marchand, I mean, there's such a learning experience from these players. Do you expect any of the kids to make the big roster this year? Because they've still got to fill this thing out. They've used most of the cap already. So getting guys at that, you know, at that basic $1 million rate is what's needed. So any kid's going to make this roster?
23: Yeah, as of right now, the Florida Panthers do have $4.45 million in cap space right now with four roster spots to fill. You think that they're going to sign Radko Gudas to a contract after trading for his UFA rights. They're going to sign Akira Schmid to his qualifying offer of just over $900,000. One of the pieces that they got back in the trade, in Angus Cruikshank, he's also on a one-way deal. So I'm assuming that he's going to at least be on the Panthers cap sheet for the summer, unless he gets traded. But there's one player that I believe that the Florida Panthers really value, and I believe that he's going to make a case to make the opening night roster. And he actually played a lot of time last season for the Panthers. Sandis Vilmanis, a former fifth-round pick for the Panthers, and made his debut last year. He played on a checking role on the fourth line. He brought in a scoring touch on the second line. He played for Team Latvia in the Olympics this past year. So He's been a little bit of a Swiss Army knife for the Florida Panthers. And with getting putting Evan Rodriguez in that trade for Jacob Markstrom, he's seen as that cheaper option type of addition for the Florida Panthers that I believe that they will use as far as needing to squeeze out pieces to fill out the roster on the cheap for this Panther squad. So I believe Sandis Vilmanis will make a big case to make the opening night roster.
0: He hosts the Locked On Panthers podcast. He covers the Panthers for the Hockey News. He's Armando Velez. He goes by Mondo Man 12 on X. Mondo Man, MANDOMAN, the number 12. Armando, thanks for doing this. We appreciate it. Have a great holiday.
23: Absolutely. Thank you, guys.
0: Armando Velez, Locked On Panthers podcast. I agree with them not going 6-7 years on 37-year-old Bob. And I thought he showed real slippage last year, too. Now, the guys around him weren't there, but I thought he showed real slippage last year. I have no problem them moving on from Bob, everything considered.
1: You know, they not only dealt with Barkov being hurt last year, Forslund went through injuries on the back line. So I do think, you know, I'm with you, David. They're a playoff team. Yeah. I'd be stunned, literally stunned, if they missed the playoffs back-to-back years. But love the moves they're making. Don't like the goaltender. I don't understand this. I hope it works out for them. But as you said, the point you made is legitimate. When it gets to the postseason, and that's all that matters, do they really have a guy that they trust between the pipes? And at this moment in time, not to me.
0: Now, we talk about many things with Seth Everett every week, and we will probably talk about many things coming up in less than 10 minutes. But this is where Seth Everett, being a Devil's homer, is going to come in very handy, because I want to see if he's glass half full, glass half empty on Jacob Markstrom. If you're a Florida Panthers fan, okay, Devils analyst Seth Everett might be really key for the rest of your offseason, whether or not he has confidence. You know, the guy who was their number one goalie 2 years ago when they made the playoffs and played well in the playoffs, or the guy last year who statistically was one of the five worst goalies in the league. Plus, who did they just acquire?
1: Plus, next hour, we'll check in with Glenn Davis as we get ready for tonight's first knockout game for the U.S. men's national team. Three host nations, two have moved on. Canada, a win. Mexico, last night, a convincing win. Well, now it's the U.S.'s turn. They play tonight, England, this afternoon. Seth Everett. Coming up on the other side, Glenn Davis, bottom of the 8 o'clock hour. Miller & Moulton, MillerandMoulton.com.
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0: 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Floormeisters, keeping it real. And now, here's Mark Miller and David Moulton.
1: Halfway home on this hump day. It's July 1st. It's Happy Canada Day. Happy Bobby Bonilla Day. And it's Happy Seth Everett Day here on Miller and Moulton. MillerandMoulton.com, Miller_Moulton on X. You know Seth, his two great podcasts, Sports and Friends, Hall of Justice, which one he decides to do every week. 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We'll find out which one coming up in about 10, 12 minutes. How are you?
2: I'm good. I have an extra little thing to plug, if that's okay. 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
3: How did you get that gig?
2: I am hosting with Nelson Figueroa at 11 p.m., and I found out that I get WPIX because that's how I watch some of my Syracuse ACC games on WPIX. So it's the Honeymooners, the Odd Couple, Star Trek reruns, and me.
1: Well, but I think the news leads into you, and our buddy Mark Malusis is their main sports guide.
2: Not anymore.
1: Not
2: for a while.
1: Okay. So good luck.
2: Thanks.
1: Who knows? Yeah. Could be a big gig in it for you.
2: They want to do a segment on the origin of Sports with Friends. Because Nelson Figueroa knew Daryl, and you know that's how Sports with Friends got started. And they want to do a whole segment on that and how Eli Manning was the first guest and all that stuff. They're building a segment into the show about that. I said, well, that I'm well versed in.
3: Good for you. And Nelson's been a guest on this show as well. And so good for you. Congratulations. Branching out. I mean, pretty soon he'll be a professor at like six universities and have trying to increase the number of W-2s he can get to over 10 in 2027.
2: They asked for photos of, you know, like me and like Daryl and me and Eli. I said, yeah, well, my hair's a lot darker.
3: Yeah.
1: But I'm bummed.
3: That's... at least you still have it. I mean, that, you know,
2: that's true.
3: Gray is better. I think gray is better than none.
2: Always.
3: That's my personal opinion. And having gone with none for a while, it's a weird look. People said you didn't look bad bald when I lost all my hair here. I'm like, it was just weird. That's all. Every time you look at yourself in the mirror. And my daughter, when she saw me for the first time, she goes, you look like an egg. And I could never get that out of my head. That I looked like an egg. Seth, you were critical of the World Cup going into it.
2: Yeah.
3: And there are plenty of reasons why. We don't need to rehash all of that. You started watching. I will say, Seth, the thing that has been, I don't know, there have been a couple things that I've found that I've really enjoyed about this tournament. I think the soccer has been terrific. I don't care about that. I'm not a soccer expert. But... whether it's the Norwegian fans and their rowing, whether it's...

0: the embrace of American culture from all of these European, Australian, and South American fans, all of the problems that could have happened seemingly have not. And this thing's been a huge success, particularly for the United States. And now they need to win today, but take the soccer out of it. This thing's been a win. Even the things you were worried about, the travel and you know, yeah, there's been some jam ups on the highway, but this thing's done a lot better than I think even the biggest pessimists expected.
1: Well, my point that I've noticed, and I have to say I'm surprised, the ticket prices are ridiculous. I mean, they're absolutely ridiculous, and yet there's not an empty seat in any of these stadiums. That's amazing. I mean, I guess people are doing very well in other countries. It's been great. I've enjoyed it a lot. The soccer has been great. My favorite game was that Brazil game. The 2 days ago when Arsenal's own Gabriel Martinelli scored the goal with 2 seconds, 2 minutes left in extra time. And that was great. I thought that was fantastic. You know, watching it from the perspective of just trying to root for my guys has been enlightening, because it's only been like one or two games a day. So I haven't watched four games a day. So I've had it in dribs and drabs, but it has been a great distraction. The sport is great. The sport is exciting. 5 years ago, I started watching this sport with an open mind, and I have been enthralled by this game. It's a really fun sport.
2: Yeah, it's an absolute must win, though, tonight. It's the biggest game in the history of U.S. men's soccer tonight. They have to win. You can't spin this.
1: Yeah.
2: You can't, because, well, big deal that the World Cup was an overwhelming success in the United States economically. It'll probably be, we went 32 years before we got it back. Okay, be probably at least 20 before we get it again. Okay, we can only spin this. And Mark, I'm not questioning what you're saying. You're 100%+ right. It's been awesome, better than we all thought it would have been. Yeah, but now they got to win.
1: It's a big one. It's a really, really big game. Look, they are a talented bunch. I think they have, I want to say, 6 guys on their roster that play in Europe right now, and they are a quality team. They are a good team. They have to win. They are favored to win this game. They're better than them. You know, I thought with Tim Howard, who got crushed for saying it, I thought he was right in saying in order for them to win, they're going to have to beat some heavyweights. That's not who they're playing today. They have to win today. The next round, the round of 16, they will probably be a favorite again.
2: No.
0: But the idea against Belgium? You think they will be a favorite against Belgium?
1: See, I think they could beat Belgium.
0: I think they can beat Belgium. I don't think they'll be favored beat Belgium.
1: Yes, Samantha. Yeah, yes. What I'm saying is the games that they can win, you hope that they will win. What I will be saying is, I don't see the chance for them to win in the semifinals or the final, but that's getting ahead. Like, it's one game at a time, and tonight's a big game. Yeah.
0: And look at it. And my question was non-soccer. Like, I'm just talking about it from the experience. And I'm with you on the ticket prices, because yesterday on one of the 75 different sports emails I get, ticket prices have finally plunged. And I'm like, oh, really? And I jump on SeatGeek and I start looking at game at Miami, and they're like $5,000 a ticket. I'm like, plunging where?
1: I looked, this weekend, France is playing at Philadelphia. I thought about it. I looked. There's a game at MetLife on Sunday. I thought about it. I was like, there's no, that's multiple thousands of dollars.
0: Right.
1: That WPIX money hasn't even cashed yet.
0: Right. When we're talking 2 mortgage payments for a ticket, I'm good. I'm good.
1: Watch it on TV.
0: Right.
2: Who did the Panthers just acquire in net? Seriously. I want you to tell us, which includes a bunch of Florida Panthers fans, what you thought of Jacob Markstrom 24 hours ago. Do not change your scouting report. Go.
1: Quality goalie past his prime. His best years are behind him, and they knew it. Looking at that deal objectively, they got the Panthers to take all the money. win. And you know, Evan Rodriguez, if he gives them anything, that's bonus. The fact was you freed up cap space because you have to re-sign Heischer and you need to get another forward and you need a goalie. So that was a deal I would have made. I would have been surprised if Markstrom was in camp this year. But I liked him. I like him. I like his attitude. He's a real good team dude, and was great in the Olympics.
0: He was. And I'm a Rodriguez guy, so I think that's a good move for it's just 1 year left. It's $3 million. If he plays well, he's 30. He'll be 33. You can sign him for a couple more. I mean, he obviously brings that element of I've won. I know what a winning locker room's like. And I don't think that hurts the Devils either. But you're right. They free up a lot of cap space.
1: And they have to make a splash because you know that Quinn Hughes hasn't signed his extension in Minnesota yet. And if Quinn Hughes signs the full extension, Jack's gone. So you have a short window. This is a win now. And if you freed up, you traded Nemec to Calgary, traded Markstrom to Florida, you got them to take the money on both. Great. Now spend it.
2: Yeah, there are some fascinating scenarios out there where if the Hughes brothers in Minnesota, if he signs his deal, then the Hughes brother in New Jersey is gone. If he doesn't sign his extension now, he's letting Minnesota know that he ain't going to be there in 2 years. So then do the Hughes brothers reunite in Jersey? Do they get together and reunite in Florida somewhere?
1: Well, I mean, it's fascinating there. Yeah.
2: No, but you know what I mean? It's fascinating how the one Hughes brother is going to dictate where the other one goes, and then they're both going to dictate where they could both go, potentially.
1: Right, and if they like the little brother, you know, Bobby Brady out of this bunch, you know, they have him under control for like 6 years too. So,
0: all right, question for you, Seth, on this though, because the NHL's always been different. The NHL has been about loyalty to team. And this U.S. Olympic team has really changed the narrative of how players deal with organizations. Brady Tkachuk says, I want out. He gets out. Dylan Larkin says, I want out. Yzerman saying, well, I'm going to do what's best for the team. Good luck with that, Stevie. Right. You've got the Werenski there in Columbus who said no to a trade to Dallas, but I'll go to these two teams. NHL's never, stars have never dictated where they go. Austin Matthews, I mean, you know, McDavid's coming up, and I know McDavid's Canadian. So, but all I'm saying is we have a different era of NHL player. Is that good for the league? Because that's one of the things fans like is kind of the loyalty and the way that the players always acted. Well, these guys are acting more like NBA players than NHL players, if you know what I mean.
1: Well, it's a good point, because the idea that, you know, the best competitive balance in the sport exists in the NHL, keep it that way. And, you know, you want it to be where you have, you know, the NHL can boast usually, you know, 3 to 5 teams every year that are good quality teams that don't make the playoffs. Keep it that way. Don't become top heavy like the NBA.
2: Seth Everett, Sports with Friends Hall of Justice. Follow him on X at Seth_Everett. 10 seconds. What do you got?
1: Hall of Justice Supergirl, the new movie that came out there this week. It's bombed at the box office. We discuss why.
2: Okay. All right.
0: With all kinds of spoilers.
1: Oh, yeah.
0: He's always admitted all kinds of spoilers. He's Seth Everett, Hall of Justice, Sports with Friends podcast here on Miller and Moulton.
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4: This is Miller and Moulton. First, fair everywhere. This is a Wink traffic update.
5: Good morning. A heads up if this is part of your commute. There's a crash at Daniels Parkway and Treeline Avenue impacting the westbound lanes. Speeds have dropped into the 20s through that area. So if you're coming in on Colonial Boulevard and we're planning to take Treeline, you may want to hop on I-75 instead to avoid the delays. Keeping Southwest Florida on the move, I'm Maria Regina Mendoza with Wink traffic.
6: Allegiant Airlines is transitioning base operations at Punta Gorda Airport to AvFlight, a long-standing operational partner. Allegiant says no employees are being terminated and all current staff will have the opportunity to continue working with AvFlight. The transition includes enhanced compensation, bonuses, and continued travel privileges for employees. The new Big Carlos Pass Bridge is officially open. The storm-resilient design includes bike lanes, sidewalks, and a shared-use path. While you can now drive over the new bridge, the area underneath it will stay closed until next summer. The Boys and Girls Club of Lee County opens a brand new teen center this morning. It's located at the Park Meadows Community Club right off of Park Meadows and Pines Drive. A ribbon-cutting ceremony is scheduled for 10:45 this morning. I'm Taylor Petrus, Wink News. First, fair everywhere.
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2: 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Glenn Davis will join us coming up in about 15 minutes to talk World Cup soccer in the United States. Tonight against Bosnia-Herzegovina, big favorites. Win or go home time in the World Cup. Can I try to read the tea leaves to make a prediction?
0: Sure. What kind of tea? I prefer it to be sweet tea. I really do like sweet tea, David.
2: And sweet tea it is.
0: Thank you.
2: And I'll do this, and if I'm right, you can have my tea. So, way back in the day, 2 years in advance, actually, you and our former producer, but you very confidently said LeBron was going to Miami 2 years before he did. You know, one of the few things we got right, and you read some tea leaves, and you just said, I'm telling you, it's going to happen. And that seemed pretty outlandish. And then it happened. And you said, told you. About a decade later, this Brady guy. And I said, I'm telling you, folks, he's going to Tampa. And he was still playing with the Patriots. And I said, he's going to Tampa. Here's why. And that was crazy. And he went to Tampa. And every now and then, Miller and Moulton just have our own version of the tea leaves, and we end up right. Often we end up wrong. LeBron's going back to Cleveland. Everybody says he's going to Golden State. Here's why he's going back to Cleveland. Harden didn't sign his one-year extension, and he hasn't signed his three-year extension, which is on the table. Why? Because the Cavs have asked him not to. Can you hold off? We got a real chance to get LeBron here. We want as much cap freedom as possible. You're our own free agent. That counts differently. Can you just hold off? And James Harden, who's very selfish, said, for LeBron? Sure. Absolutely. Give me a call when you're ready for me to sign. LeBron is talking about going to Golden State with Anthony Davis. Golden State needs Anthony Davis. You know who doesn't need Anthony Davis? The Cleveland Cavaliers. That Cleveland's got two big guys. They may have to trade one of them just to round out their team or just to help them financially. The reason that's significant is Anthony Davis is a member of the Washington Wizards. And the Wizards came out yesterday and said, we have no interest in trading Anthony Davis. And we're not just saying this to drive up his price. No, we're tired of losing. We just signed Trae Young to a big deal. We got Anthony Davis under contract. And when healthy, he's an elite big in this league. We got a lottery pick from last year who is a good player. And we got a ton of cap space. And we just drafted a couple guys also, including the number one pick of the draft. So, no, we're tired of sucking. We're tired of losing. No, we're keeping Anthony Davis. Mark, follow Anthony Davis. If Washington was serious, and, you know, Anthony Davis, I'm sure behind the scenes, is trying to lay one thick on Washington going, I'm going to be a dog. You want to get rid of me? Because my guess is LeBron's first choice is Golden State. He stays out in California. He can play his golf pretty much year-round. And apparently he's become obsessed with the sport. Him and Steph can play every day. You know, him and Steph have talked about playing together the way him and D-Wade talked about playing together 15 years earlier. So I do think his number one choice, Mark, is Golden State. But if Anthony Davis is unavailable, the Warriors are screwed. Because LeBron knows that team can't win. Got no chance of winning. It's way too small. Never mind how old it's going to be. But it's way too small. You know what he could do in Cleveland? He could win. Oh, can he win?
0: No, I mean, they're already a top three team in the East without him. I mean, that's right. The thing. Now, they may, like you said, they may have to get rid of a player to get LeBron in, but they're already a top three team in the East. That's when I've been discussing the Heat and getting Giannis. To me, they're no better than the fourth best team in the East right now. And I think that's pushing it. So if Cleveland gets LeBron, yeah, they're, you know, can the Knicks do what they did last year? We'll see. They're still, to me, the best team. Boston, we don't know what they're doing with Jaylen Brown, so what are the Celtics? The Pistons need another score. I mean, yeah.
2: At least one. Yep. Okay, but he could win in Cleveland. The East is very doable. Very doable. The East is a bunch of 50-win teams. You know, Detroit overachieved in, what, 62, 3, 4, whatever they won. But the East is a bunch of 50 to 54 win teams. This ain't the West. So I say follow Anthony Davis. If all of a sudden Washington is entertaining trade talks for Anthony Davis, then he's going to Golden State. But I actually think Washington's serious. I said so back at the All-Star break when they made these deals. I said, look out. Okay, they're putting a team together for next year. Look out.
0: And David was so into the Washington Wizards that he did something that I'm still upset with him about. He booked a Washington Wizards guest who then blew us off. Right. Now, he didn't mean to. He had made a mistake and apologized. I'm just kidding on that last part. But not the first part. David, on purpose, booked a Washington Wizards guest for this show. And think about that. Think about it. We don't even talk the NBA on this show. And he booked a Washington Wizards guest.
2: And when that guest blew us off, the eaten grin on Mark Miller's face was the biggest of all time. He thought it was the broadcast gods all getting together, sitting down at the table going, we got to hammer Moulton. Did you see what he did to Miller?
0: Did you see I'd rather have a Baltimore Orioles guest than a Washington Wizards guest.
2: So Anthony Davis is the key, which, by the way, go back to the trade. And everybody tried to say that LeBron, you know, had it in for Davis and, you know, didn't like him and this, that, and the other thing. when, in fact, the Lakers knew they were so tight they couldn't tell LeBron or else the word would get out. Right. And now here's LeBron saying goodbye to the Lakers. And what's the first thing he wants to do? Reunite with Anthony Davis and go play at Golden State. So follow Anthony Davis. I think he stays in Washington. LeBron ends up in Cleveland.
0: David, a couple of things I got to get to before the break. Glenn Davis coming up to talk U.S. men's national team in about 10 minutes. But one for me and one for your mom. Sad news for your mom. You may not know the name, but Victor Willis has passed away. Victor Willis at 74 died, according to a post from his family. He was the singer of the Village People. The lead singer of the Village People, gone far too soon. And secondly, there's something monumental about to happen in the next 30 minutes in the Miller household. My daughter's making me breakfast.
2: Whoa!
0: I'm very excited. A lot of pressure on her. I got to help a little bit. So during the break, I got to get a couple things ready for her. But she's making me breakfast. I will critique in the pro hour.
2: Oh, you got to lie. Whatever. It's excellent. You got to encourage her to do it again. This is going to be outstanding. One of the three best breakfasts of your life.
0: We are making huge strides. She's shutting her door to the world, but yet when she wakes up, she's making me breakfast. Glenn Davis to talk men's national team next.
16: No!
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14: 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This is a Wink traffic update.
5: Good morning. A heads up, if you're heading south on I-75, there was a crash near mile marker 123 between Alico Road and Corkscrew Road that led up to about 5 miles of backups. I just heard from the Florida Highway Patrol that the crash is in the process of clearing up, but you're still going to find slowdowns through that stretch with speeds in the 20s. If you have the opportunity this morning, consider taking US 41. Keeping Southwest Florida on the move, I'm Maria Regina Mendoza with Wink Traffic.
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0: Bro, he's been broadcasting some of the World Cup on the international feeds. He's Glenn Davis. Follow him on X, and I'll get it right this time. Glenn Davis, Sock, S-O-C. I don't know why I added an extra C, but I did. I apologize, Glenn. Good morning. How are you?
1: I'm doing great. Excited for what could unfold here today in the World Cup, Mark and David. And thanks for having me on the show, as always. I always enjoy the visit.
2: All right. We are all now soccer experts after the past couple of weeks. We now feel like we can talk to you with more accuracy than ever before. I joke, but David and I have jumped all into this tournament. It has been fabulous. But everything, all the positivity that has happened through the group stage, through the past couple of days, could be for naught if the U.S. doesn't win today. Will they be able to play the style that, and I know they lost to Turkey, but they still played an aggressive style. When you get into the knockout stage, teams defend differently. How different will today be for the men's national team?
1: Well, because they have an opponent that feels they have the opportunity in essentially a single elimination game to advance in the tournament. They want to win as badly as the United States does. They're playing for their countrymen. They're playing for their flag. They're playing for that nationalistic pride. So, you have to be careful. Bosnia will defend like animals in a low block. The United States, I believe, is going to come out exactly how they did in the opening game, and that is with real aggression and real intent and not sitting back to survive. They're here to win the game and go after the game. The one thing I would say to that is that we're in a unique position that we've never been in before. We went into the third game already winning the group. It's never happened before. The third game was kind of a champagne problem. Yes, you had yellow cards. Yes, you had to change out a lot of guys. Yes, you gave up a late goal and lost. But you went in on your own terms. And I think the players are chomping at the bit, but they've got to remain aggressive. If you watch the Netherlands game, Ronald Koeman changed their entire identity to a deeper defending team. It was very un-Dutch-like, and it was costly.
0: All right. Heading into the first match against Australia, we said, we think the U.S. is better. Are they? And you said, yes, and they'll prove it. How much better is the U.S. than Bosnia? Like, is Bosnia equal to anyone that we just played in group?
1: I would kind of put them like Australia. Tough defending, physical. They're going to play in transition. They're going to lay deep. They're going to challenge the U.S. to break them down, much like Paraguay. And by the way, after the U.S. beat Paraguay, remember everybody, oh, Paraguay is not a very, very good team. Well, they knocked Germany out, and they proved to you that they're an excellent defending team. And we basically won that game against Paraguay in the first half, right? I mean, that was an unbelievable start. It's the best 45 minutes we've ever seen a U.S. national team play. That said, that's over and done with, but it's a very similar team in Bosnia that will play against the U.S. And I kind of liken them to Paraguay and Australia in that they're going to defend deeper and try to hit the U.S. in transition or on set pieces, corners, free kicks.
2: Okay. If there has been a weakness to this U.S. team, it is on the back line. And you talk about the transition game. If Bosnia is going to play that defensive style and we are going to do what we've been doing, which has been an attacking team, and man, it's been fun to watch. How much pressure does that put on our back line in transition? How ready should the guys like Richards and I think Robinson's the other one that I love watching play? How important is the game to players like that today?
1: Very, very important. I think they're very cognizant of the transition game. Starting positions, it's a mental test. If you've got 60% of the ball or 65% of the ball, which I believe the U.S. will have for large portions of this game, for a defender, it's starting positions, it's remaining aware, it's remaining connected to the game, so that the moment the ball turns over, you're in good starting points to defend an opponent breaking out. Now, the other thing is you want to get immediate pressure on the ball so they can't hit a long ball right away, right? Force them to play wide or backwards. So there's a lot of things that go into that. Every time there's a goal scored in transition, you can look back and go, wow, they didn't get pressure on the ball quick enough, or positionally they got caught. You know, we saw Mexico score one last night with Julian Quiñones, a great goal. And he's a real threat in transition. And that shows you how dangerous and how quickly these things can happen. But Chris Richards is huge in this. Tyler Adams is a very, very big piece in suffocating and killing off counterattacks. He's exceptional at it. He's mobile. He can go right and left. Anthony Robinson may have to be a little bit more careful with Tim Ream on his side of the field. So it's all hands on deck and a lot of alertness, though, when the ball is lost. But I think the U.S. is up to that task.
0: Do you think that anybody in the third match played their way into more playing time, played their way into maybe a substitution that wasn't made in the first two games?
1: I think there were players. I think it was, number one, great. You make nine changes. I mean, you can't expect it to be cohesive, right? I think the best thing that came out of that is they remained aggressive and fought. Some players scored World Cup goals. People got minutes. They feel a part of it. And I think a coach is able to look at the players in that game and say, okay, I can depend on them. But I think from an overall roster perspective, it's good. So who would I think? You know, obviously, Sebastian Berhalter has been a guy that has really grown his career and grown in this World Cup, scored a great goal. But it's not easy. I try to repeat this to people. If you're a substitute and you're being brought into a game where the core of your team is intact, right, that's more favorable than going into a game with nine other guys,
0: right,
1: that are making a change that you probably haven't played with. So I think you got to factor that in a little bit. I think we learned that Tim Weah does not look very good right now. I don't know where that puts him in the standing in the mind of Mauricio Pochettino. He was a starter in the last World Cup. He had a rough game. I think you realize that Gio Reyna's best asset is likely going to be off the bench later in games. Although, again, he's the kind of player that has to have a core of guys around him. So I think they learned a lot, but I think it's onward and upward. You know, it's all about winning today. And if you don't win today, the judgment and the knives will come out, because it doesn't matter what you've done up to this point. It's all about advancing now, and the other two host nations have done it.
2: No doubt. And, you know, what I've seen so far in the knockout round, and you know, Brazil was able to come back against Japan. Germany was not able. You know, Paraguay scored early. Japan scored early. You know, the Netherlands had the lead, ended up losing it to Morocco. I'm curious, because we've not really, you know, the U.S. has come out and they've scored early in all these games. What happens if they don't, Glenn?
1: Hey, look, you got to win in a lot of different ways. Everything's not going to go perfect for you. That's the perfect thing you want to do, is to score first against a low defending team, because that means they have to come out and play. And now space opens up a little bit more. You'll get opportunities in transition and on the counterattack. First and foremost thing is you always hope to get the game's first goal against these low block teams, because if you don't, they could morph into something that's even bigger, grow a couple of inches, and make it a very complicated day. Now, I did that Brazil-Japan game in Houston. It was a spectacular environment, and Japan was just incredible in the first half with their low block defending. They didn't concede space. Their goalkeeper came up with a couple of great saves, and then they score a goal on a unforced error, a great goal. And, you know, they're up at halftime. But, you know, the Japanese are something, because they have these elements of their game that are really in place. Now, they are going away from the tournament, though, only winning one game. And they're going to go back to Japan now, and they have to figure out how to add more transitional moments, more chance creation to this great structure and discipline that they have. So we'll see where that goes. But, you know, back to playing against these lower defending teams, it's not easy. And you saw that Brazil had to come to life in the second half through Vinny Jr. He got them going, and they came back. But they won the game on a repress. You know, winning the ball close to the goal. They didn't win it on a seven pass sequence. They won it on a repress. And that's how a lot of the goals are coming in this tournament.
0: Glenn Davis, Soccer Matters. Glenn Davis, SOC on X. He's been calling some of the World Cup on the international feed and has certainly taken in a lot of the World Cup teams in the run-up based out of Houston. All right. How much trouble is England in today at noon against Congo? Short turnaround if they win. Mexico in Mexico City, where, let's face it, even bad Mexico teams don't normally lose. And England has to overcome the World Cup demons. The last time they were in Mexico City was the hand of God goal in 86. How these next 72, 100 hours for England seem as if the soccer gods have kind of lined up to make it pretty hard for them.
1: Yeah, I would agree. And I did Congo's game in Houston when they played Portugal. They're big, they're physical, they're guys that play on clubs in good leagues all over the world. People think, you know, they look at the Congo and they go, oh, yeah, you know, these guys playing in Congo. Well, no, they're European. They're in Europe. It's a very different thing. Big physical, again, another low block defending team that don't concede a lot of space. They cut off passing lanes. They challenge you to beat them. And they went down to Portugal, came out of their shell, tied the game up at halftime, then dropped back in their shell. I was very impressed with their tactical discipline. They are going to be a problem today for England. And I would not be surprised if they get a result against England and potentially move on, because this is a tough game. You mentioned all the things about England and Mexico. They got first to deal with Congo before even thinking about getting down to Mexico, and they know it. And they started the tournament off in a big way, you know, like the U.S., great attacking soccer. This is a different England, and all of a sudden it's gone back to the pragmatic, conservative, you know, what type of England are we? And I think it's created a lot of nervousness amongst their fan base.
2: You were excited after the first U.S. game because of how they attacked on each side. And Pulisic was terrific in that game. I think the health should be back now. When you talk about these low block defending teams, that to me, again, the soccer novice, means Pulisic's got to be able to do what he did against Paraguay, split a couple of guys, make thing happen on the outside, defeat, whether he scores or not. He's got to be creative offensively to me. Is that accurate, Glenn?
1: Absolutely. I mean, individuals are the greatest thing that can wreck tactics. Okay, let's face it. The individual player remains the best tactic buster out there. Okay, I mean, we can talk about all these other things, but just look at the individuals on France and how they break things down. Well, we have our guy in Pulisic. Sergiño Dest being pushed higher up the field on the other side by Pochettino was a stroke of brilliance, in my opinion. But, you know, you got to move the ball very, very quickly. If you get into laboring and playing passes slow, it's easy for them to adjust. Ball has to be circulated quickly. You got to play with energy. You got to keep trying to lift the tempo. You got to shoot from longer range. You got to get width. All these different things can potentially pull apart a low block defending team. But you got to go with energy. If you get seduced into playing the game slow, all of a sudden you're in the 65th, 70th minute, 75th minute, and you're like, wow, you know, we're struggling here. So that high tempo energy. But it does come down to individuals, and that's why it's so important that Christian Pulisic is on the field.
0: Glenn Davis, Soccer Matters is the podcast. 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Glenn, we appreciate your time and your insight always. Enjoy the matches, and hopefully the home team is still something we can talk about next week.
1: I'm optimistic. I think we're all pretty optimistic, and this is, again, it's none of it's going to be easy from here on out, but you have to be optimistic, and I certainly am, and I'm looking forward to today. David, Mark, thanks for having me on.
0: Glenn Davis, kind enough to join us once again. If the U.S. wins tonight, I believe they're scheduled to play Sunday night. That's why making it to next week, I believe next week's the quarterfinals.
2: So U.S. and Bosnia tonight, 8 o'clock. The winner plays the winner of Belgium and Senegal. That game's at 4 o'clock today. And then July 6th will be the game. So Monday will be our next game. Miller and Moulton, the pro hour on the other side. And my daughter's first attempt at making me breakfast. Oh, boy.
0: No! 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

0: Dan Patrick and the four Danettes are not here. So sitting in for Dan Patrick and hosting the Dan Patrick Show, here's Steve Covino and Rich Davis.
1: That's us. And when you hear that glockenspiel, you know it's showtime, go time. And it's day one of the Dan Patrick hat trick. Hey. We are officially the Messies on Fox Sports Radio.
2: That is what people are saying.
1: Yeah.
2: It's the rumor. It's what all the kids are saying.
1: And make note of this. Not only here on the first of the month.
2: Oh, yeah, that's
1: for
2: right.
1: The next 3 days. That's right. It's the first of the month.
2: By the way, when I said that's what all the kids are saying, you know what all the kids are saying that drives me nuts? The word diabolical.
1: Well,
2: not
1: diabolical.
2: Everything's diabolical.
1: No, it is
2: Stop
1: diabolical.
2: It.
1: It's diabolical that we're here for 3 days. The Dan Patrick hat trick, the message of radio. So we're here the first, second, third, and seventh, if you want to make note of that. I'm Steve Covino. That is Rich Davis. He's super hyped up on caffeine already. Danny G, our super producer. We got Isla Sam on the glockenspiel. And we want to thank the Dan Patrick Show for welcoming us again live from the Fox Sports Radio studios from the mean streets of L.A. And it might as well be Mexico. Órale! Hope you had a Mexico, Norway, France sort of Tuesday.
2: France.
1: It's USA all day today, and I'll explain why, but what's going on, Rich? Good morning.
2: I saw last night at the Dodgers game, you saw the dude right behind home plate.
1: Oh, so funny.
2: React when Team Mexico scored a goal.
1: That's why I love and
2: hate
1: the internet.
2: Well, that game was in Sacramento. I'm sorry.
1: Yeah, that was in Sactown, but still, same deal because Mexico scores, that guy gets out of his seat, it's viral in 5 minutes, not even 5 seconds, and it's all over the internet, and everyone was hyped up here in Los Angeles on the West Coast, all my family members, and it really is like such a flip-flop, and I have to justify, Rich, we're going to talk lots of soccer today, lots of NBA, LeBron's in the news, obviously. Mike, who runs this take? Mike, you know who runs this place?
3: Of course.
1: Mike, he comes here and he has a take. And it's soccer related, and we'll debate it. Mike, he runs his place. He looks like Rick from Pawn Stars, like Stone Cold Steve Austin's like uncle maybe. And we got midweek major. We do this on our show Monday through Friday, 2 to 4 on the West, 5 to 7 on the East. So we bring it here to Dan Patrick. Stories in sports and pop culture. We decide are they midweek major, and we're streaming live, man. Let's get into it.
2: You know, you said Mike, who runs this place, looks like Stone Cold and Rick from Pawn Stars.
4: Never heard of him.
1: He looks like Stone Cold had too much Stone Cold.
2: Cold Stone.
1: Cold Stone.
2: That's what I meant.
1: That's what I meant. That was hard to get out.
2: You should.
4: What, did Mexican fans serenade you out your window?
1: Night. Yeah. I'm still trying to wake up.
2: Oh, yeah. By
1: it's
2: the way,
1: early here on the West Coast.
2: That's my favorite story. We're going to get to that in just a second, but I always wonder, like, guys like Big Mike or Stone Cold, or as you call them, Cold Stone Mike, which by the way should be his new nickname.
1: Yeah, that's what I meant.
2: Every guy that's got that bald look with the goatee or beard.
1: The Baldo Ronaldo.
2: In another generation, would they have just been, like, Costanza?
1: Yeah. He would have looked like Larry David.
2: Every one of those guys that has the cool look now, like, they shave their head and have a beard or something.
1: Yeah.
2: If it was 20, 30, 40 years ago, would they have all just been the guy that had side hair like the
1: probably
2: like the George Jefferson?
1: That's a great observation. Yeah, I think
2: they lucked out.
1: Right.
2: If they were living in the 70s, they would not have been as cool.
1: So Mike will be here later on. Thank you guys for being here.
2: Might have had toupees.
1: And you could watch what you hear at youtube.com/@CovinoandRichFSR. Live chat is up and the show begins.
2: All right, well,
1: youtube.com/@CovinoandRichFSR. And I'm rocking my red, white, and blue. I got a jacket on now because it's cold here in the
2: Where's
1: studio.
2: Where's your red, white, and blue?
1: Red? Wait, where's my red? Blue, and I'm wearing as much white as I possibly can.
2: This is Covino's example of red, white, and blue.
1: Well, I'm explaining.
2: A white band for his Apple Watch. You know, blue Yankees hat and a red T-shirt.
1: It's a blue and white Yankees hat. Is it
5: US
1: not blue
5: Sunday.
1: And white? I'm wearing a red shirt. The only reason I have a jacket on is because, I don't want you to see my puffy nipples. No, it's cold in here, but I'm explaining this only because, it doesn't need explanation, but I'm explaining because yesterday I'm clearly rooting for Team Mexico, but I want to explain the grandma rule to the Dan Patrick show.
2: Okay, go over the
1: it's
2: grandma
1: legit.
2: Rule.
1: And I also want to say that I'm so impressed with Iowa Sam's jersey today. You got to represent.
3: Jersey.
2: Wait, where'd you get that? That's not a jersey.
1: Yes, it is.
3: That thing. There's no number on it.
1: That thing is the most magical USA soccer jersey I've ever seen.
3: It could be. It could spell good.

0: fortune for the USA.
1: But where did you get that?
2: Bosnia's going down simply based on your representation
0: Bosnia
2: this morning.
0: And Herzegovina.
2: They're both going down.
3: Did you get that at the Santa Fe Spring swap meet?
0: So I was at a local CVS, and I'm like checking out. They have all this different.
1: Hold on, I'm sorry.
0: Yeah. So I was at a local CVS.
1: CVS?
0: Yeah. We don't have any Walgreens around here.
1: You got some toothpaste, some body wash, and a jersey?
2: No, Rich was assuming that maybe you got it at Costco or something. No, that's a CVS bad boy.
0: So it's like, it was $10, which in this day and age is a good deal. Like a good
2: Sam,
0: steal.
3: Did you use your $5 care card?
4: I did. I used my coupon that came out like a scroll, but there's like a star on it, and the little legs are like really long. It's kind of weirdly asymmetrical.
2: Sam, so, I think that is the sweetest USA jersey I've ever seen. I've seen like 3-year-olds wear the same one, and I've always been jealous of it.
4: It has these red, weird little marks
2: on it.
4: It's
2: awesome.
1: I'll be honest, Sam. I think that is...
4: It does have
1: an American flag.
4: I didn't count the stars to make sure there's 50 of them.
2: Dude, you got to save that for 4th of July weekend.
4: I probably will bust it back out.
2: Yeah, you have to bust that out again.
0: It's got kind of a weird funk to it because it's like completely synthetic. There's like I washed it. It smells kind of weird.
3: There's definitely 42 states on your sleeve.
1: Yeah, it's a misprint. The wrong number of stars.
0: 9 stars.
1: Can I tell you?
2: Sam's rocking his USA jersey. Rich is rocking his... Founding Fathers, 1776.
0: I saw ads for that shirt on Facebook.
2: I'm trying to rock some red, white, and blue, and I'll explain why. But go ahead, Rich. I didn't want to interrupt you. I was just telling you.
1: That shirt that Sam's wearing, like, you want to make fun of him, but you can't because it is so bad that it crossed over to being good. A $10 CVS. It's not even a bootleg jersey. It's its own logo.
0: It's a bootleg of a bootleg.
1: It's almost like if you told your kid, like, design a USA jersey.
0: I made the star. The star's legs are really long.
2: Honestly,
1: that is amazing.
2: I feel more patriotic when I look in your direction.
1: Good. Sam, I say, if I knew where you bought it, since I'm not going to see you on the 4th, I would almost want to go there and be like, can I get one?
0: They were on this rack right at the front of the store, like right as you walk
2: so
0: in.
2: Funny.
0: And I was like, huh. So it was this, $10, or it was like an official USA soccer jersey for $30. And I'm like, you know what?
1: But,
0: I'm going with this one because it has more character.
1: What you got is the equivalent of, you know, on Halloween when they sell in a bag like baseball player and it's just a generic like pinstripe shirt. That's what it is.
2: No,
1: and I love
2: feel
1: it.
2: Like that shirt came with one of those old school plastic like George Washington masks or like an Uncle Sam mask.
0: Oh, absolutely. Or like this would come out of a T-shirt cannon at like a minor league baseball.
1: Or like a bald eagle like mask.
2: Remember those 1980s Halloween costumes with the plastic masks that would cut into your eyes?
0: It was the synthetic shirt or mock.
2: That's
0: and
2: like
0: then the
2: Captain
0: mask.
2: America underoos version. Yes. So anyway, Sam is representing and he's so patriotic and American today. And it goes with my first rule of the day. And that's the grandma rule.
1: Let's hear it.
2: So yesterday, of course, I was rocking my Mexico jersey. I got to make it clear. My mom sent me that jersey. She's like, I want my Boise to have this jersey. My mom's from Mexico. She sent me the jersey. I'm rocking it proudly. I'm pumped up about the game, which we're going to get to. We know why Mexico won. We know the secret. We'll explain. But the grandma rule allows me to do so. So today I came in. I'm trying to wear red, white, and blue. I got this USA baseball hat that I'm trying to get my hands on. Right
1: Sam,
2: spot.
1: Sam won. You did not win.
2: No. Sam wins for sure.
0: Covino looks like some tech CEO who's like, yeah, I'm trying to be patriotic, but also just kind of blend.
1: He's like Rob Lowe. He's like Rob Lowe wearing an NFL hat. I'm here for the game.
2: Red, white, and blue. Guys.
0: Casual patriotism.
2: I even got a red and blue bracelet, a white. Like, what more can I do without wearing a soccer jersey, right? But there's a lot of people that ask a fair question, and there's a lot of, like Mexican Americans, especially that are guilty of this, because you can be proud of where your heritage is from, your ethnicity,
1: of course,
2: and proud of your nationality, proud to be an American, right? So yesterday I'm like, orale! Today I'm like, let's go USA, USA, USA.
1: No, today you're like, get her done.
2: And here's the rule. USA all day. The rule is simple. We've established it. Rich coined it as the grandma rule. If your grandma was from another land, if your grandma had a thick accent or spoke a different language.
1: And has some good recipes?
2: Yeah, yeah. If your grandma had that accent and made you that good food, you're allowed to represent that country. But you can't root against the USA. That's
1: it,
2: because that's just un-American.
1: That's the rule, the grandma
2: rule. So, of course, pulling for USA, it's not a matter of flip-flopping or front-running or can't make up your mind sort of thing. It's just sort of the situation we happen to be in as Americans. And the closer to your roots, the more of a situation it is, right? Otherwise, if you're rooting against the USA today, that's very weak. That's very, very weak.
1: And by the way, people are asking, Sam, on our in-show chat, did that shirt come with a coupon for a Big Gulp?
0: Yes.
1: Or a hot dog at 7-Eleven on the little rotating
0: deal? When I bought
1: it,
0: more coupons came out of the
2: you know what it was?
0: Cash register?
2: No, there was an old lady there at CVS, and she's like, spin the wheel, honey. And Sam did. And he won that shirt.
1: I love it.
3: Sam came with a 20% off one regular priced item.
2: Yeah, right. Sam spent more than $10. She's like, we're having a promotion. Sam was kind enough to stop.
1: She's like,
2: if you spend more than $10, she saw the receipt. She's like, spin the wheel. And Sam happened to win that.
0: I don't think I should get this near an open flame. It might be.
2: Is it worth $10, Rich? Because you're really coming down hard on it.
1: No, I'm,
0: oh, it's worth $10.
1: It's definitely worth $10. I genuinely feel like
0: what's worth $10 these days?
1: I feel for real that if you told me down the block they still had them, I would buy one.
0: I think there was a bunch of Mexico and there was other countries, but there's two left.
2: Sam, there's no question it's worth $10. And there's no question that what you're doing is way better than nothing at all. And that's no knock on anybody not dressed up right now. I'm saying like for the weekend or for the game later on tonight. I mean, it's a $10 jersey. He's rocking it. And, dude, we all got doctor's appointments. You know why? We all got soccer fever, World Cup fever.
1: Well, except I have a couple rules we're going to get to. But, Danny G, based on the merch, one last question. When you're going to, let's say, Dodger Stadium, I know we're on 570 this morning. What's up? California morning audience.
3: I know what you're going to ask the dudes on the way up the hill.
1: Yeah, when you're up the hill on the way to Dodger Stadium, is it awesome or lame when you buy like a Dodgers Hello Kitty shirt for your daughter or where they have like the bootleg jerseys?
3: I mean, it's awesome as long as it's $15 in cash.
1: That's what I'm saying. Like, are you cool? Like, you're not the guy that's
2: some
1: like...
2: Some of them look good, Rich. Just depends.
1: I don't think you need to... Listen.
2: You can tell me that people listening never bought a bootleg shirt before?
1: I was going to say, without upsetting the official leagues of Major League Baseball, NFL.
2: We're not saying you should, but we're saying we understand.
1: I do think there's something to be said about a good bootleg shirt.
2: Yeah.
1: Especially after a team clinches something on the way to the parking lot, you know they're ready to go.
0: It's like a lucky garment.
2: You know where it happens even worse? Rich, you can't relate, but have you heard of the Canyon of Heroes and, you know, those parades that winning teams have?
1: My teams never win, so no, I don't know.
2: There's just vendors everywhere at events like that, right? Like, you can't avoid them. You're seeing all these different bootleg ones. Like, I need that one and that one and that one. Of course, we want you to get the official merch because that's what counts and that's what matters. And that's the best look to go with. But you can't avoid some nice bootlegs once in a while. They're just out there and about there.
1: Yeah.
2: So we're doing our best to represent. There's an exciting game, actually a bunch of exciting games today, and we'll talk about that throughout the day. But we got to tell you why we know, not we think, we know why Ecuador lost last night.
3: The secret hot sauce.
1: This is the funniest yet. Is it wrong? Or as they say, the ultimate home field advantage.
2: It is the ultimate home field advantage.
1: Out there and about there.
2: Yeah. Azteca Stadium. We've been out there, Rich. Rich and I had the honor and privilege, not to brag, but I'm very proud. There's a difference. It's not bragging if it's true. Rich and I had the honor of doing Monday Night Football on the field with ESPN at Azteca Stadium in Mexico City.
1: Yeah,
2: and it's massive.
1: The craziest part of that, Danny, was that when we did work for ESPN and did that Monday Night Football game, we had transportation from the hotel to the stadium. And they're like... Covino, Rich, you're going to be riding with... They had us riding with Steve Young, and I had to pretend that I wasn't a lifelong 49ers fan, and I didn't have a poster of him on my wall. I'm like, Steve, hey, good to see you.
2: Rich was so awkward.
1: I was like, oh.
2: Yeah, it was so awkward, but so awesome. And, you know, I want people to know we take that stuff... Well, we're very fortunate. We're not taking it for granted. So
1: no doubt.
3: You don't take it for granted like LeBron James?
2: No, we don't. We're going to talk about him plenty. But we know why, as Danny G said... We know the Mexican hot sauce that made it happen last night, the secret Mexican hot sauce.
1: Mexican fans, the night before the World Cup game yesterday, so two sleeps ago, as your kids would say, all the Mexican fans were outside Ecuador's hotel just making noise. Like, Danny, can you play the clip of this is actual for real
2: audio? You say noise, Rich, it's called music.
1: Oh, I'm sorry. My bad. Yeah.
3: Drums, fireworks, car horns.
2: Actually, you're not that far off.
1: Hey,
2: this little noise is El Sondito. little noise.
3: This is right outside of their hotel rooms.
1: But this went on all throughout the middle of the night in an attempt to make sure
0: that's
1: Team
0: brutal.
1: Ecuador
0: Dude,
1: didn't get a good night's sleep.
2: They had full-on drum kits and mariachi bands. I think Los Bukis were out there playing. Like, it was insane to see, like, the mayhem that, and the lengths they went for their team. Like, that's incredible. Incredible. Think about that. Rich is not making this up. We're not making this up. They had full-on crowds outside Ecuador's hotel just to keep them awake, to prevent them from sleeping, to give Team Mexico the advantage. And it looked like right off the jump that they did. Mexico played a solid game.
0: Yeah, it was over by halftime. It was 2-0 at half.
1: Yeah. Can I tell you, I have a...
2: It could have been a lot worse. Yeah. They were set up for a lot more goals that they just didn't get.
1: So Ecuador didn't stand the chance based on Mexico's strategy of, don't let them sleep! Danny, get it. By the way. You're not sleeping tonight! So, Ecuador stinks! It stinks, I tell you! So, they did not stand the chance. And, you
2: true
1: know.
2: Story, by the way. We're not making this up.
1: This isn't
2: just a fun theory. This is actual
0: real footage.
2: Yes. I mean, we're adding a little to
0: that
2: it.
0: That just happened.
2: But that's actual footage, and that really happened. I want to make that very clear. That really happened. Did it have real impact? I mean, unless they had earplugs in, I mean, how could you avoid the noise?
1: Not every hotel room could. Nothing soundproof like that. Before we moved to L.A., I lived in Hell's Kitchen near Times Square. There were nights where you have to get used to the noise, man. If you live in a big city, you have to get used to the noise. And imagine outside your hotel all night, there's a party like
2: they
1: that.
2: They had drum sets out. I'm not lying. I know it sounds like I'm exaggerating. Not.
1: You ever go to a resort for vacation with the wifey or girlfriend or something, and there's a party going on at the resort, and you call it an early night, and you still hear that vibration on the windows? And you're like,
2: and then Michael Jackson comes out and hear like in the background.
3: When our show did that live broadcast a couple of years ago from Nashville, outside our hotel, the whole night all I heard was the bachelorette parties.
1: It is what it is. And Ecuador, I'm sorry, they got no sleep, and that's the reason.
2: I've definitely been kept up by a Michael Jackson impersonator a few times.
1: Because every resort still has a Michael Jackson night.
2: Absolutely.
1: True story. And by the way, one last thought on the on the bootleg stuff. We're getting so much great feedback on the in-show chat.
2: Oh, I'm going to pull that up right now. Again, you could watch what you hear. You could see Sam's glorious USA shirt at Covino and Rich FSR on YouTube. 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
1: Jason Nichols, 77, hit us up saying that maybe not so much for sports, but concert bootleg shirts are the best, because if you buy like a bootleg Dodger shirt, Danny, it might be like the wrong font or something. Yeah. Where you're like, but a concert shirt, if you go see an artist perform, the bootleg t-shirt on the way out, that might be the best get, because it's not like it needs to be official or anything. Like, you may want your official Yankees
2: hat.
1: Gotta
2: get
1: shirt, you
2: the
1: know?
2: Official. I mean that. I'm not just saying that to be, you know, on the correct side of things here. Like, should never
3: also,
2: do that stuff.
3: He also typed in that the whole CNR staff should wear the same CVS shirts on tomorrow's show.
2: You know what, dude?
0: Get on Canvas, the CVS, and find these.
2: I grew up a Nickelodeon kid. If that's a double dare, I'll take the physical challenge.
3: I doubt
2: right now.
3: They have my size.
2: Consider me Mark Summers, bro.
1: I'm going to try to find one on the way home.
2: What's
1: tougher? What's tougher to find?
2: By the way, Danny G, if they have little baby sizes, might even be better.
3: Dude, not for our YouTube audience.
2: Danny
3: it
2: G's
3: going
2: to be wearing a medium tomorrow.
1: Oh, they only have men's small.
0: They only have corset size.
2: Oh, that's the worst.
1: They're belly shirts?
2: It's going to be a race to get there, because I'm going to try to find the last large.
3: Yo, is that Ronnie from Jersey Shore? He looks bloated.
2: Oh, by the way, that's another rule we got to establish here. When it comes to soccer jerseys, not only the grandma rule, you always have to get a size bigger. So if you're a size large, you have to get that XL, because soccer jerseys make you look like a chubby sausage, because they're
0: because
2: they
0: soccer players are in shape.
2: They're in shape and they run
0: they
2: real
0: have
2: slim.
0: No fat on them at all.
2: Yeah. Exactly.
1: Soccer jerseys.
2: You always got to get the size bigger.
1: If you wear your actual size, you will look like you just participated with Joey Chestnut.
2: Now, there's so much to get to. Ecuador loses. We gave you the secret Mexican hot sauce as to why. That's a true story, and you heard it here on Covino and Rich. But there's another side story as to why Rich checked out early. Like, there's other things we're experiencing because we all got World Cup fever. It's been that good. So, look, if you're a lifelong soccer fan, you get it.
0: Yeah.
2: But there's a lot of people that are really, especially Americans, because it's here, it's in our backyard. There's extra fun. Our team's actually good. There's extra reason to be excited.
3: Yeah, and it's in our time zone.
2: Exactly. It's in our time zone. And the stars are bringing. There's so many reasons as to why, you know, everybody's caught up. Rich is saying that you discovered a reason as to why you're tuned out a little bit.
1: I have, but the first.
2: It was Sam backs you up.
1: It was my first tune out, and I'll explain why. We'll get to that. Plus, we'll talk LeBron James. What's the next move? And are Lakers fans ungrateful?
2: Damn.
1: We'll get to that, plus some NFL stuff. There's a Jackson Dart story. We're going to give away some prizes. Just a lot of fun today. A Covino and Rich in for DP, Action Pack Wednesday. We got more next right here on Fox Sports Radio.
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1: For Dan Patrick. Thank you, DP.
0: Hell yeah.
1: For letting us fill in.
0: We do this from 2 to 4 on the West, Monday through Friday, 5 to 7 on the East. We're Covino and Rich in for DP. Day one of the Dan Patrick hat trick. And let's get on more of these stations. Let's do it. We'll come and do it live. We're just happy to be here and happy that USA plays today. Yeah, just very happy. Very happy.
2: Yeah.
0: Just trying to set the tone for a good day.
2: Some of our regular afternoon drive listeners wake up with DP and then end their workday with our show because we're normally on 5 to 7 p.m. Eastern time.
0: Now, that smooth, buttery voice is our super producer, Danny G. And Iowa Sam, Captain America's here in a soccer jersey that he got at CVS. We're super pumped about the games today. And we got World Cup fever. We got more to talk about. We got LeBron to talk about and games to play. We're live from the Fox Sports Radio studio for over 40 years. 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
1: All right, so we talked about how there's a reason Mexico won easy last night. It was all the noise that the Mexican fans were making outside Ecuador's hotel, and that's a true story.
0: True story, we're saying the ultimate home field advantage.
3: You know,
0: I saw some of the feedback because people are chatting live on the live stream. We're streaming live at youtube.com/@CovinoRichFSR. Lisa says, sabotage is shady. But that's really the home field advantage, right? Like, the fans were willing to do everything they could to give an advantage to Team Mexico, and they did it at the stadium last night as well. They were loud, they were pumped, and the streets, everyone in the streets went wild last night. It was really cool to see because the curse is broken. Mexico's continuing on. It was a great game. But, Rich, you tuned out.
1: Yeah, I had a realization last night. For all the, oh, man, I've been loving the World Cup talk that we've been
0: fun, yeah.
1: Because, listen, to know us, Covino and Rich, big NFL guy, football's king, right? I'm an NFL guy.
0: Baseball and
1: I'm a big baseball guy. I'm a Mets fan. I love me some NBA.
2: And then you watch the NBA playoffs.
1: And I watch the NBA playoffs. And regular season.
0: And the finals was fantastic.
1: I force myself to the regular season. But I'm a football, baseball guy. Soccer as a kid. I grew up on the East Coast. No one I knew played soccer. It was like you played football or baseball or basketball.
0: Don't say that. I knew plenty of kids on the East Coast that played soccer. No question.
1: Okay, that's fine.
0: And I came from a football town.
1: Hey, bro. Agree to disagree.
0: But it's just not as big. That's all. It's fair to say. But you can't say nobody on the East Coast plays soccer. All those Italian kids you grew up with, you think they didn't play soccer? With their Italian, you think they were just wearing Italian jerseys? They might have been.
1: Dude, I don't want to fight with you. I don't need you and your family outside my window tonight. Bro, I'm sorry, okay? El Sodito! Camino, I'm sorry, bro. Let me sleep. We have to do Dan Patrick again. Let me sleep.
3: You boys like Mexico? Yeah, let's go.
1: Sorry. I apologize, man. You're right. People play soccer.
0: Fantos locals out there, bro.
1: So here's my thought on soccer as Iowa Sam inspires me with his Team USA bootleg jersey today. I love it. I'm going to go buy one at CVS, too, for $10.
0: Nah, those are flying off the shelves. I think they're all sold out. Sam got the last one.
1: I realized.
4: There was one left.
1: Like a girlfriend or a family member that doesn't watch sports and they just happen to watch the best game. They'll watch the OG tip-in for the Knicks, and they're like, oh, my God, is every game like this?
0: Right,
1: I feel like I got so caught up in the two shootout games yesterday.
0: Mm-hmm.
1: Well, I'm sorry, 2 days ago now.
0: Rich told a story, and if you missed it, catch our podcast. Just search Covino and Rich, where you were at the gym, and you said it was like monoculture from, you remember, you weren't alive, but we always see footage of people surrounding the radio, like, you know, Babe Ruth's at bat. And everyone's listening on the radio or something.
1: Like the moon landing or something.
0: You know, we have so few moments of a monoculture in today's world where everyone's watching the same thing. Rich said time stopped at the gym and everybody was watching. At the gym in L.A. when most people don't care about anything.
1: Oh, when the Germans lost that shootout, everyone was watching. And then that night, Team Morocco, my brother-in-law.
0: You said people got off the treadmill just to watch the shootout.
1: And so I think because there were two great shootout games 2 days ago, I got caught up and I'm like, man, I think I really love soccer. And then I watched the game last night rooting for Mexico because not only Cavito, I got a bunch of friends that are Mexican. And I'm like, let me watch. Let me root for Team Mexico.
0: Aren't you trans-Mexican?
1: I am.
0: No one eats more tacos than this guy.
1: I don't know if people know this. I may be white on the outside, but I'm brown on the inside.
0: To the bone, I say. I mean,
1: Rich
0: is in Los Angeles. Everyone's wearing green or black jerseys out here. It's crazy.
2: Every single afternoon when we come in for the pre-show meeting, this guy's licking the tacos off his fingers across the street at El Pollo Loco.
0: You eat more guacamole than anyone I know, so it's okay.
1: I'm trans-Mexican. So I'm rooting for Mexico last night, but I'll be honest, the minute it was 2-0, I was like, yeah, I'm out. I'm like, babe, I'll help you put the kids to bed. And then I started doing some work, and I'm like, 2-0 to me.
0: Did you throw on Love Island? What'd you do?
1: 2-0 to me. I started watching, I started finishing up on Friends and Neighbors on Apple TV.
0: So you really did shut it off.
1: When I tell you, 2-0.
0: That's bold, bro. You didn't even keep it on and just start cleaning up or something?
1: No. When the favorite in soccer is winning 2-0, to me, it might as well be 28-0 in football. I felt like when it was 2-0, I'm like, yeah, this is over. I'm just simply wasting my time. I started doing everything else.
0: In the first half.
1: Yeah, I was done.
2: This is the
0: second
2: half, thing,
0: nobody scored.
2: This is the same thing Rich did when the Knicks were down by 29, remember?
1: I'm out. Yeah. Listen, blowouts to me.
0: Rich really counts on that friend, which is usually you, Danny, to hit him back up and be like, yo, bro, you watching? Just in case there's a comeback. Because otherwise, how would you know? That's the fun and amazing part of sports. You tune out, and I get it. So Rich is saying it might as well have been 28-0 at that point.
1: Not only because
0: I understand what you're saying, but hey, one more goal. They're just one goal away.
1: But what I'm saying is watching that first half, Mexico is winning 2-0. It could have been 5-0. It just seemed like there was no...
0: It seemed that way.
1: It seemed like no way...
0: I do agree with you here.
1: No way Mexico is losing. So to me, I realized... Do I love World Cup soccer or do I love the shootout and like a 1-0 close game? I think I like that. And I think every game should have a shootout. I think that is the most exciting ending in sports. And I, as the kids say, changed my mind because I thought about it. Bottom of the 9th inning, again, big baseball fan. Let's say closer comes in and like an Ohtani or Bryce Harper or a Bobby Witt Jr.'s up, a Soto. A bottom of the 9th key situation. A 2-minute drill in the NFL, 1 minute left in the NBA in a close game, overtime in hockey. I get it. There's wild finishes.
0: Well, speaking of international competition, you made me think of Ohtani versus Trout in the World Baseball Classic.
1: Damn.
0: Not this last one, the one before.
1: I think we could all agree there's amazing endings in all sports. But does anything quite compare to a World Cup? Nothing goes down in overtime. We have to go to a shootout. The pressure...
2: Best out of 5 kicks.
1: The pressure the goalie and these strikers, these kickers must feel is like a stomach dropping. I heard Zlatan say that in those moments you black out. You don't even know where you are. You don't even remember it because it's 100,000 people looking at you. The ball's put down on that little mark and it's just you.
4: Zlatan was like, don't be ridiculous. It's the most pressure field. Don't be ridiculous.
1: Calls an Aplaton.
0: He said something like that, and he's not wrong. You see superstar players let the pressure get to them, and I actually agree with Rich. When Rich and I agree, it's fact, and Rich witnessed it. I know it's a small sample size, but it paints a great picture. Everybody stops what they're doing to watch the finality of the shootout. It's like, wow, it's going down right now. And it's really luck of the draw, really. You know, so, and skill. Of course, there's skill involved.
1: I talked about this.
0: There's both elements which make it so fun to watch. And it's easy to understand. Like, okay, I get this.
1: There's a lot
0: of people that could follow.
1: It's as simpleton as it gets. You get 5 kicks, I get 5 kicks.
0: Right, that's
1: like,
0: it.
1: It really is. And by the way,
0: comes down to this.
1: My sister married a dude from Morocco, and he was in Mexico for that game. And I can only imagine, like, Danny, you've been at close games in person, a Dodgers game, 9th inning rally, or, you know, an overtime basketball, or, you know, football goes to overtime, or, like I said, 2-minute drill, Mahomes has the ball. We've seen moments where you're on the edge of your seat, but imagine being there for your home country, and it's a shootout. I don't know if there's a more stressful moment.
0: It's footballs, it's soccer's version of everything we did as kids growing up, meaning... The 3-point buzzer beater. 3-2-1. You know what I mean? The bottom of the 9th routine, like you said, you know, when you're playing wiffle ball. These are the setups you have in your mind as a kid. And you've played that Like, you could relate to that. You know that. You've done it with your friend.
1: Anyone else ever do that thing where anyone ever do that thing where they would chew baskets and they're like, if I get this in, the girl's going to like me.
0: Everybody has. Yeah. How do you think I got my girlfriend?
2: I think also,
1: hit the three-pointer?
0: I hit a three.
1: Oh,
0: yeah.
1: Sweet. Okay.
0: Yeah. My wish came true.
2: What makes it cool compared to our NFL football is, you know, I've watched Daniel Carlson kick a last-second field goal to win it for Las Vegas and was so hyped. But in this circumstance, there's more than one kick that needs to be made.
0: Yeah, you got to step up. And like Rich already alluded to, the pressure's immense. You got national pride.
1: But this is the back and forth emotions.
0: Generations of families, all millions of people around the world watching you in that moment.
1: The back and forth emotions, the example would be like Morocco missed the first kick and you're like, oh, it's over. And then you know, cause then who they played? The Netherlands, right?
0: Yeah.
1: Yeah. Netherlands makes the first kick and you're like, oh, it's done. But then Netherlands misses the second one. You go, okay, now they're back in it. So I think something about that shootout
0: is fun.
1: Is undeniable.
0: It's fun and pressure filled.
1: You know what? I was
0: like, you're watching like this, like, oh no, I can't.
1: Take a guess. I didn't look this up, not out of lack of prep. I didn't want to look it up because I feel like nowadays with ChatGPT and Claude and all these AI things, like I want to think about things before I look it up, because I think the lazy approach now is, let me just look it up. Let's think about it. Let's talk this out.
0: And we have all those Fox Sports robots here. So I know you're just trying to...
1: Oh, yeah. People don't know. During the offseason, those NFL Fox robots...
0: Yeah, they sit here in the spare studio.
1: They turn them into AI robots.
0: Yeah.
1: So, all right, let's say...
5: What can I help you with, Rich Davis?
1: Let's say it's bottom of the ninth. They bring in the closer. He knows. He has his little pitching chart. Sometimes you see an outfielder... takes out the little piece of paper out of his back pocket, like, all right, I'm going to shade left. This guy goes oppo. And, you know, you have a scouting report on every player.
0: It says here, oppo taco.
1: Oh, he chased. Yo, he likes
0: I'm going
1: to
0: hit him inside with the fast.
1: Anyone that knows,
0: high heat.
1: If you're a Mets fan like me, even you know that Francisco Alvarez chases every terrible outside pitch and strikes out in every key spot. Like, you know the scouting report. All right, if you fake left, Fred Warner... step, you know, drifts back like every, you know, the scouting report on every NFL, Major League Baseball, basketball player. To what extent do you think the goalies are communicating? Like, all right, this guy's kicking 80% of the time. He goes high left.
0: Oh, they did their homework. Definitely.
1: But do they know ahead of time, or you think they're looking at their coach on the sidelines?
0: It's a matter of analytics and trusting their gut, I guess. It's a little of both, just like any other sport.
1: But do you think a striker would say, I purposely go low left most of the time. So if there was ever a key moment,
0: so that if there was a key moment,
1: I'm going to fool them and go upper right.
0: Yeah. Like, you know, to give you a baseball example, you start to pick up on the team is swinging at every first pitch fastball, right? So you got to switch up your patterns. Like, they know the patterns, they know what's going on.
1: But
0: so I think it's a mixture of analytics and
1: even
0: just trusting your gut,
1: Cove,
0: your
1: even,
0: soccer gut.
1: Even like when the other day, I don't know if you saw Juan Soto picked up that when the reliever on the other team came to the stretch, if he was more chest and less waist, he was tipping off like breaking ball versus slider or something, or curveball. So I do wonder, is it as much of a guessing game as we think, or is it just like some mental chess match?
0: Well, Rich is saying shootouts are the best endings to any sporting event, and he tuned out as a result yesterday.
1: 2-0, it was over. All right, we're going to take your feedback here in for Dan Patrick, and we are going to talk LeBron James next. What is next for King James?
0: LeBron James.
1: And are Laker fans ungrateful for what he brought to the table? We'll get to all that and more right here, Covino and Rich, in for the great Dan Patrick.
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9: 140 new laws went into effect today in Florida. A couple include volunteer security guards that can now carry guns at churches. And high school coaches will now be allowed to use up to $15,000 a year on food, physical therapy, and transportation for student athletes. Starting today, a new program is deploying lifeguards on Collier County beaches. The North Collier Fire Department is overseeing that program with 93 certified and 26 part-time lifeguards employed. Tonight, the U.S. men's national team takes the field against Bosnia and Herzegovina in the round of 32 at the World Cup. Kickoff is set for 8 o'clock on Fox, Florida. I'm Claire Galt with Wink News, first fair everywhere.
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11: All right, so it's established. I'm not, you know, a soccer guy per se, but the World Cup, it's been a lot of fun. 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Checking out things on the pitch, as they say. Watching Messi and Mbappe, because I like saying his name. And the Europeans are loving living in America. You know, they ran out of beer in Boston because all the Scottish came over and drank everything. This has been a blast. I'm all in on the World Cup. Go USA!
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0: Sabotage? No, the Mexican fans just want it more. No one's stopping USA from doing the same thing.
1: Come on.
0: Mexico displaying the ultimate home field advantage yesterday, keeping Team Ecuador up the night before. We're Covino and Rich, happy to be up early in the morning here on the West Coast, in for Dan Patrick.
1: They feel like Team Mexico was outside your window last night. I got no sleep.
0: Same, dude.
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2: Radio.
1: Day
2: one is always rough.
1: Day one, then you get used to it a little bit, but day one, I was trying so hard to fall asleep early last night. And you know when you're just laying there in bed and everything is going through your mind?
2: Oh, and someone shot off fireworks at like midnight, like two booms over like a 10-minute span. It's too early for this.
0: Rich got to the point where he was like, where's my birth certificate? You got up and looked for it?
1: Yeah.
2: What's in my safety deposit box?
0: Yeah. Man, I think I forgot the code.
1: Then I was like, the side of my house, I had a gopher problem. I'm like, well, maybe I'll catch him if I go out there at 2 in the morning and just look.
2: Nocturnal creatures.
1: So, yeah, I couldn't sleep last night, and Team Mexico was not outside my window.
0: We're live from the Fox Sports Radio studio. 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Follow, rate, and review. 5 stars only, because anything less is uncivilized. Ooh. I'm Steve Covino, just a kid from Union, New Jersey. Rich Davis put the square in Franklin Square, Long Island. We're out here on the West Coast. The Vatos Locos are still celebrating. And Danny G and Sam are here. We're excited for the games today.
1: Let's get into LeBron. And I was going to say, and the Lakers, but not the Lakers anymore. Your move, King James. What do you think LeBron James is going to do next now is the question everyone's talking about, right? Like, is Golden State the answer? And then
0: I think
1: Golden
0: it's the answer. And then I'm like, no way it could be Miami. Then I'm like, oh, maybe it can. But I'm like, Cleveland, it's Golden State.
1: But it's like he already did a homecoming. Going back to Cleveland would be like going back to that ex one too many times. Like, yeah, you went there again. You slept with her and it was good. That's winning the title with Cleveland.
0: Yeah, but you know
1: what it would be? Can't go back for a third time. Come on.
0: He can, and it would be fun times in Cleveland again.
1: Yeah, Cleveland.
0: It would be huge. It's a homecoming.
1: My thought would
0: be. That's why I said I'm just a kid from Union, New Jersey. He's just a kid from Akron, man, to go back and run it back one more time. Remember, this is sort of his farewell. So,
1: no, but you know what? You know
0: it
1: why,
0: could happen.
1: You know why Golden State makes the most sense?
0: Well, it does.
1: Because they're going to create the super old guy team. And he'll still be like a 45-minute flight away from Los Angeles where his son is playing with the Lakers. Where
0: they be the golden guys.
3: No, we talked about that months ago on our afternoon show because he wants to be close enough to Southern California where his family loves it and he loves it.
0: Well, no, it's a win-win for everybody. Yeah.
3: And the Steph Curry angle, of course.
0: Yeah. Two GOATs get to play together. They've always wanted to. LeBron gets to play with Draymond Green, their best buds. It's reunited, and it feels so good with AD, and they'd have the big four in Golden State, and as of yesterday, they'd want to keep Jimmy Butler, too, or they would try to keep him.
1: I mean,
0: so
1: listen,
0: it's a big five of old guys.
1: It really is, as you said, the golden guys, not the golden girls.
0: I got to give Rob Parker the credit. The golden guy.
1: Well, I figured it was Rob Parker if it was like a cheesy headline.
0: Yeah, yeah. It'd be the golden guy.
1: But, stop
0: it.
1: It's the greatest team ever if it was 2015. But if you did get Steph and Draymond and AD and LeBron. And
0: it would still be a traveling circus the best way possible. It's a game you must go to if they're in town because you're seeing all the legends and – look, they still have a chance to sell lots of tickets. Not necessarily a chance to win. Well, a chance to win that game, a chance to win it all, definitely not.
1: But what you're saying
0: unless there's some young blood involved.
1: What you're saying does ring true, though, that if you got young kids and
0: it's like Bozo the Clown's in town.
1: If you
0: got to go.
1: If you told me, it's like when Ringling Brothers said, we got a unicorn.
0: It's like Gunther Gable Williams, we got to go.
1: If you had
0: circus is in town,
1: if
0: man.
1: You had Steph, LeBron, Draymond, and AD. And Jimmy Butler, all playing on the same old guy all-star team. And they came to your town.
0: That's your one-stop shop. That's what I do with my daughter. If there's a rock festival or something, and there's a lot of great bands on that lineup, I'm like, I could influence her and introduce her to all these bands at one show. Let's go. You could take your nose-picking kid, bring the whole family to see all the legends in one game. You did your job as a parent.
1: And with load management, they all can't sit out, right?
0: Someone's got to play.
1: Someone's got to play. So I think it'll be the move that happens. It's still so many things that need to happen, meaning three of the guys you just spoke of could be going elsewhere. Jimmy Butler's not locked in there. They may move him. LeBron still has to go there, and same with AD. But if that were to happen, that's the move. But here's the question for you guys. Are Lakers fans and people out here in Los Angeles ungrateful for what LeBron James gave them?
0: Yeah, there's a lot of, I can't speak for the fans, but as far as talking heads, and the days go by, they're burning down the house. As far as talking heads. Other broadcasters and things they see on social media, there's an ungrateful attitude towards LeBron for sure. Like, he was never a Laker. He's never going to be a Laker. Lakers never embraced him. L.A. never embraced him. He never embraced L.A. He's all about LeBron. And, you know, like, his time here was mild. And I have to remind everybody, hey, he won a championship, guys.
1: Yeah.
0: You know, he did a lot for the Lakers. Lakers stunk before he got here. So
1: people forget
0: your
1: that.
0: Thoughts.
1: Well, we'll get to more LeBron. And I just realized it's a very special day that people like to talk about. I roll my eyes at it. I'll explain next. More Covino and Rich. In for the great Dan Patrick. 4th of July week. Let's go.
0: Yeah.
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1: Respect the position that you have.
19: But today,

0: So
1: wake up, wake
0: cash
1: up.
0: Cash your checks.
2: Get up.
0: The legend of the rent is due. Pay your child support. And let's have a great month. It's a holiday week. And we're here to celebrate day one of the hat trick.
1: You say the Dickie Doodle Dandies. Do you know what those are, Danny J? I've been making these for years.
0: Why do you think they call Rich the Dandy Boy?
1: No one's ever said that.
0: Yeah, everybody does. Behind your back.
1: Hey, keep it down. Keep it down. I know you're going to want to be outside my window making noise like Team Mexico.
0: That's right.
1: By the way, that's why Ecuador lost if you missed first hour. All that noise.
0: That's home field advantage, man.
1: Sorry, Trino.
0: You say noise, I say el sondito.
1: Stop the party. Dickie Doodle Dandies, Danny G. Get this. I do this every 4th of July.
0: You're going to share your secret?
1: You can make kid versions or adult versions. You hollow out strawberries and you put blue Jell-O shots.
2: Oh, I saw this on Triple D.
1: You put blue Jell-O shots inside the strawberries and then you top them off with like Cool Whip. So it's like a Jell-O shot inside a strawberry with whipped cream.
2: That's right.
1: White and blue.
2: Guy Fieri pretended like he ate one.
1: Guy Fieri, I invented these.
0: Rich taught Guy Fieri
1: taught
0: about
1: him.
0: These. Shout out to Guy Fieri. That's actually a friend of the show. He's our guy. Covino and Rich in for Dan Patrick.
2: Santa Rosa in the house.
0: Hope you had a Norway, France, Mexico sort of night. And, of course, today, USA, USA, USA. We'll get you pumped for that. We also got Mike who runs this take. We do that on our show Monday through Friday, 2 to 4 on the West, Covino and Rich. He has a take. We discuss it. It's soccer related.
1: Yeah, bud.
0: Plus, midweek major, the biggest stories in sports and pop culture. We decide, are they midweek or major stories? Now, we're talking LeBron. We'll talk soccer again. If you missed anything, catch it on the podcast. We're streaming live, youtube.com/@CovinoandRichFSR. LeBron, the question is simple, and we'll elaborate, but are Lakers fans ungrateful? Because as it starts to sink in that he's moving on,
1: I mean,
0: he's taking his talent somewhere else.
1: Ungrateful is a harsh word. Like, imagine if you told your kids or wife, like, you're ungrateful. It's a heavy duty.
0: No,
1: word.
0: But all right. Ungrateful. Outside looking in, Rich and I are transplants.
1: Oh, your hair is.
2: Rich, how about under?
1: you and John Cena.
0: That's Rich, what I'm wearing a hat.
2: Underappreciated.
1: Yeah, I was going to say, you don't appreciate me.
0: I don't know. The vibe I'm getting outside looking in. We've been here in L.A. for a long time. We've watched a lot of Lakers. We've covered a lot of Lakers. I feel that the sentiment is, and I can understand that he never really felt like a Laker. He just felt like LeBron in a Lakers uniform.
2: Like an outsider.
0: He did, right? A little bit. And that's not to take away from the championship. I'm the first guy to be like, yo, he won, and the bubble was just as difficult, if not more difficult, than any other championship. So he won. Stop trying to, you know, minimize and diminish what he accomplished. And it wasn't just the championship. He turned the organization around. He made the playoff. What was his career stats, Danny G, with the Lakers?
2: Let me get that pulled up here.
1: You think he has it in front of him?
0: He's the biggest
2: Lakers
0: fan
2: now.
0: I know.
3: Yeah, there were 340 and 220.
1: No.
2: As far as playoff overall playoff series record with the Lakers, 7 series wins, 5 series losses. You talked about the 2020 COVID championship, which some people diminish. We'll talk about that in a minute. 4 playoff appearances, 2 missed playoffs, 3 first-round exits, which Rob Parker was pointing to on the network yesterday, 1 Western Conference Finals appearance in 23, and 1 Western Conference Semifinals appearance, which was this past season.
1: Wait, hold on. Hold on. You're leaving off. And 1 NBA Cup.
0: Oh, yeah.
2: Yeah.
0: That's right. Hey.
2: Did you watch the Knicks and the... In the Spurs in that last cup?
1: No.
2: I bet you'd even watch a minute of it.
1: No, not at all.
0: But there's a sentiment or a feeling that his run with the Lakers was kind of mild. And I think that's only because expectations with LeBron James are so high. They're not realistic. You know, you wouldn't say that, as we pointed out yesterday, Mike, who runs his take,
3: he was like, you wouldn't say that about Giannis or Jokic or anybody else, because you just wouldn't.
1: If you win one title with a team...
0: It's because it's LeBron that everyone's like, yeah, whatever, he didn't really do anything.
1: If you win a title with a team, usually you are a legend in that town forever. As a Mets fan, you always make fun of me how you go to Citi Field and then formerly Shea Stadium. We're still living off of the hype of Gary Carter's afro and Daryl Strawberry and Keith Hernandez's mustache, and it's, you know, 40 years later. You're right. If you're in Milwaukee... Giannis, until they win another, everyone's going to always be like, man, remember when Giannis won?

0: one in the 2010s.
1: You know why this is different, Rich?
0: Because of
1: you talked about the Knicks parade for days. We even talked about it a couple of days ago because there was more fallout from that senior executive that got fired from JP Morgan, remember?
0: The garbage can girl?
1: That parade went on forever. Los Angeles never got a parade after the Lakers won. It was almost like the A's celebration after the big earthquake in the Bay Area when they beat the Giants. It was subdued. So I think that's a big part of this, and a lot of people poo-poo the title and call it Mickey Mouse and all that. So
0: I think you're a subdued a if you reason. Downplay that championship. Here's why. I'd love to have someone explain this to me. We all watched it. We had nothing else to watch except for Tiger King. We all watched the championship. It was highly competitive from my standpoint, especially when you think about how difficult life was for you.
2: Kavino
0: life
2: loved,
0: he loved sucked.
2: He loved Joe Exotic.
0: Hold on. Life sucked. Joe Exotic is your hero.
2: Kavino actually had a mullet for a minute.
0: Life sucked for everybody.
1: I could get Carol Baskin on the show
0: worst.
1: For you.
0: Get Carol Bass on the show.
2: Baskin, not Karen Bass.
0: Baskin.
2: Who? Well, I don't want to either.
3: Mayor?
0: that's Karen Bass. Now, if it was bad for us,
2: mayor?
0: Think of how bad it was to be in the bubble. It wasn't easy. It was more difficult to play during that time.
1: There were in-team fights. There were players arguing
0: it
1: with each other.
0: It was the worst. It was so awkward. I thought it was more difficult to pull that off than a regular championship. I give them all the credit in the world. I don't take it away. However, LeBron's just that guy, and you could say it's because of his me-bron attitude that it makes it easy for people to dump on. Right?
2: I think the only cool part about the bubble was the emergence of Jimmy Butler's coffee brand. But besides that, it was tough. But yesterday, someone hit up Kavino and Rich. That's us. On our afternoon show.
0: That's us, guys.
2: And actually made a good point about whether or not Lakers fans are a little ungrateful. Take a listen.
1: It was a call from Long Beach.
2: There's so much drama in the LBC. What's up, Mark?
4: I think Laker fans are so damn ungrateful. Just remember, before he arrived, the 6 years previous to that was the worst era of Lakers basketball. They were winning 25 games a year. They were a complete utter embarrassment and joke. And everybody talking about that youth movement with Ingram and Randall and Lonzo Ball. They were going nowhere.
2: Yeah.
4: When he arrived is when the turnaround began. So I don't know why they continually compare Kobe and LeBron. He never made it about them. If anything, LeBron only compares himself to MJ, which, let's be honest, as much as I love Kobe, he's my favorite player of all time. LeBron's a better player than him, and to me, he's still second to MJ. But regardless of all that, if he doesn't come here, they don't win the title, and he doesn't bring him back to relevancy. So I want to thank him for his service, and if I'm him, the move I make is forget going back home one more time. Going back to Cleveland a third time would be a mistake. Go back to Miami. Mend the wrongs with Pat Riley. They got Giannis, so you don't have to be go-to guy. You got an elite defender in Bam. They know they're going to win, and you got a great coach as Spoelstra. So,
0: and he did promise. He promised more Miami. Championships in Miami.
2: Oh, and that could be the anger. Yeah. I promise you more.
0: He does owe you.
5: Not four, not five.
2: I mean,
1: here comes three and four.
2: I mean, listen. LeBron James.
0: By the way, that was courtesy of us yesterday.
2: Yeah, courtesy of this guy and me.
0: On our show,
2: there was
0: 2-4 on the West.
2: We forget, and it's easy to forget, that the end of the Kobe era wasn't great.
1: Ever.
2: And there was a window of time where the Lakers really did stink. And there was that youth movement of like, this is the next generation.
1: Well, you got
2: to
1: bring up old stuff.
2: And it never worked out.
0: You know what it feels like? You know how we often talk about separating the art from the person? Like Michael Jackson.
2: Man,
0: you almost have to do the same for LeBron. People just have such a deep-rooted dislike for the guy for whatever reason. You can't take away what he did for the Lakers.
1: I think you know the reasons.
0: No, but that's the truth. So it's like, yeah, but he did bring a championship. He did change the course of the team. He brought so many stars to play alongside him.
1: Oh, I'm not discounting that.
0: But
1: I'm a lifelong Lakers fan, and I understand both sides of it. I rooted for him on the court. Off the court, obviously, people dislike him. There's a lot of ego involved. He casts a large shadow over an organization. Even
0: separate the man from the player. And I'm not saying
1: even an
0: that
1: organization
0: he's a bad
1: like
0: guy.
1: The Lakers couldn't shake his shadow necessarily. So that's why there was a large portion of Laker fans who were like, man, I don't like this player, but I guess I have to root for him because he's on my team right now. And they have been the ones celebrating since the announcement.
0: Yeah, I Len from Idaho hit me up. He goes, dude, I'm so glad LeBum is gone. Happy, happy, happy. happy. He says, I might even start watching my beloved Lakers again. And he also says, buy XRP. I don't know if that's a sign.
2: Then he's giving you crypto tips.
0: But I'm like, oh, maybe I should now. I don't know. But I feel like he's not the only. There's so many people that are like, good riddance. And I feel like that's an ungrateful sentiment when you did get a championship.
2: You know,
0: we just expected more because he's LeBron.
2: Because Kobe meant so much to this city, and because Kobe was such a legend and beloved, we forget that after all those NBA titles,
0: they were stinking like Abe Lincoln.
2: From 2013 to when LeBron came here, 2018, 2019, there was a window of time where, I'm looking it up right now, Danny, 27 wins, 21 wins, 17 wins, 26 wins. It was like bottom of the barrel bad. And LeBron comes in and sort of brings the team back to like, all right, they're an automatic playoff contender. They're an automatic title, you know, contender. It only happened one time.
1: Well, it wasn't that easy when he first got here, Rich. He had a little bit of a nagging injury when he first arrived.
2: The year one wasn't great.
1: That affected him. Yeah, it was a slow burn. It was.
0: But Jeannie Buss put out a thank you, and I'm sure you saw it by now, but LeBron James did tweet out, no, thank you. Truly an honor to wear the purple and gold while trying to continue the greatness and legacies that came before me. Hope I made a few proud during my stint. Like, he tried to make his mark as a Laker, but he always felt too LeBron. That is the feeling I think a lot of fans have.
2: I think it's I'm not saying Laker fans are ungrateful. Don't get me wrong. But I think what you're looking at is, by comparison, let me explain. If someone were to ever lead the Cleveland Browns to a Super Bowl, they would just need to win one, and they'd be the greatest person ever. Now, if
0: Lakers, more than one.
2: If Drake May wins a Super Bowl for the Patriots, you know what it's going to be like? Yo, man, that's pretty cool. Tom Brady won 06.
0: You need four more.
2: But you're holding LeBron to the standard of Magic Johnson, Kobe Bryant, James Worthy, Shaquille O'Neal, everyone before him. So you're talking about the most storied franchise in the NBA, maybe other than the Celtics. So LeBron winning one just wasn't enough for the standards. It's like,
0: compared to Jordan Laker all the time, fans. So you're like, all right,
2: Laker fans stay at the Four Seasons. Like, you can't. Like,
0: but I'm saying that is, you know, that is unfair, or you could say that's totally fair considering he is LeBron and he has a standard or an expectation. But it seems like, based on the feedback and the feeling, we're out here in Los Angeles, that there's some ungrateful fans for what he did. But there's a sentiment. We even pointed this out on our show yesterday, Rich. Like, his time in L.A. was sort of mild, as you put it.
2: It was mild based on, again, you guys are all ignoring my greatest point of all points. By comparison, if you dated kinky, crazy girls in the bedroom, and then compared to a girl that's like sort of conservative.
0: Were you hanging Love Island?
2: Have you seen that show? Jeez, people do anything.
1: Yeah,
2: nowadays.
1: Rich, genuinely.
2: But what?
0: Literally.
2: If you're in Toronto, Kawhi Leonard bringing you a title was glorious. That's it. You won one, right?
0: Yeah, he's trying to do it again. Like, by the way, you know, L.A. lost some big stars yesterday. Seriously.
1: But
0: big star power.
1: But both teams also needed a youth movement.
0: Yeah. No doubt. Just, that's big time change.
2: I'm just saying it's like it's all comparison games. It really is. LeBron James, when you play, it's got like, you always,
0: so mild Yankees
2: fan, you're a Yankees fan, dude. Like, if A-Rod won one World Series with you guys,
0: I think it's foolish to think, and we've seen it. Like, those days of the Chicago Bulls, even the Golden State Warriors, they're done. There's a parity that hasn't existed, and that's great for baseball. That's great for basketball. Like, to expect more is also unrealistic.
2: I know,
0: the guy got one. If the Yankees got one right now, I'm pumped.
2: Yeah,
0: it's been since 2009.
2: I'm just saying that
0: our expectations are, no, you got a repeat. I'm not saying that's a bad take. I'm saying, like, stop being unrealistic. I think you're absolutely right, Rich, but it's not realistic in today's game.
2: Like, A-Rod won a World Series with the Yankees, and he was an MVP around that same time. But everyone's like, yeah, you know what? But Jeter won five. It's all comparison games in relationships, at work, in life. We hate that. Comparison is the thief of joy.
0: I think in retrospect.
2: Have you ever heard that? Have you ever heard that saying?
0: Yeah,
2: comparison is the thief of joy.
0: Who'd you get that from?
2: Probably like Gary Vaynerchuk or something, probably. but when you look on social
0: comparison
2: media.
0: Comparison is the thief of joy.
3: Don't look at other people. I'm Gary Vaynerchuk.
6: I'm Gary Vaynerchuk.
2: But think about it. You go on social media. Covino's guilty of this. We'd be like, dude, why is everyone swimming in a cenote in Tulum? And here I am sitting in my ass at home.
0: Yeah, why is everybody having so much more fun?
2: When you go on social media.
0: I'm filling in for Dan Patrick. Everyone else living like kings.
1: I hate how all my neighbors have electric cars and I'm paying $7 a gallon for gas.
2: Yeah, but if you compare yourself to everyone else, go on social media, you'll feel like ass. And that's what we do in sports. You compare yourself to the organization you play for. Like I said, Drake May, if he were to win a Super Bowl, it would be like, yeah, it's really cool, man. Hey, you know, the Tom Brady won 6. Now, but if you won for the Cleveland Browns or Jets, they'd make a statue for you.
0: I think it's that, and I think it's unfair.
2: Yeah.
0: But I also think it's definitely how LeBron rubs people the wrong way. They don't like the guy.
1: I think that's almost all of it, Covino, because this is a LeBron thing.
0: So I'm saying separated.
1: We have talked.
0: You could still do moonwalk dance moves and listen to Michael Jackson.
1: Yeah,
0: you can still appreciate what LeBron did for the Lakers and not necessarily, ride with the guy.
1: On RPM Drive Show, we've had more than one conversation about how people are not going to appreciate, just fans, sports fans in general, are not going to appreciate what LeBron did for the NBA as a league, as an association, until he's long gone.
0: And by the way, I'm not comparing LeBron to Michael Jackson. I'm saying you need to, if you don't like him for whatever reason, like you just don't like him, you got to separate
1: like
0: that.
1: Like the fake reading of the book. Yeah. There's a list of things that rub people the wrong way.
2: Most people compare LeBron to Michael Jordan. Covino compares him to Michael Jackson.
0: Well, because I'm saying you got to separate the man from the artist. If you don't like him for as a man, which that's your own thing, and you're entitled to feel however you want. You got to separate his stats from those feelings.
1: You do. And this was also the media's fault, because whenever there was a big topic in our country, politics, whatever it was, they would always run to LeBron and say, what do you think about that? And instead of him saying, you know what? I got to study up on that before I comment. He would comment, and then everybody would tear him apart because he was uneducated on the topic.
0: Oh, but Danny G, on the flip side, what's more aggravating? When people don't say anything at all, right? Like, we hate those BS answers. We want to know what people think. Sometimes when you hear the standard BS answers, it aggravates you. So now that he's outspoken, we don't like that either.
2: Yeah.
0: So you got to make up your mind.
2: I think people.
0: How do you feel about LeBron? How do you feel about his next move? I think we're getting that circus sideshow. I think it's going to sell a lot of tickets. I think it's going to be amazing. It's like a super group. Like, as I said yesterday, it's like Audioslave on the basketball court. You're going to have a super group of golden guys out there selling tickets. It's going to be huge for the NBA. And it's going to be a lot of fun to see. Will they compete? Yeah, they'll compete. Will they win it all? No, the West is too strong, and it's a young man's league, period.
2: So it's so wild to me, the expectation that is held for LeBron James, that winning a title for a team wasn't enough.
0: Wasn't enough.
2: Well, let me ask you this. If, let's just say, in a different alternate universe, Danny G,
0: the
2: LeBron
0: fact that we
2: never,
0: have to ask this question shows everything. He was unappreciated.
2: If LeBron never came to the Lakers, let's say it's an alternate NBA universe where, flip it, he went to the Clippers and Kawhi went to the Lakers. If Kawhi wins one as a Laker, don't you look at it a little different? Like, oh, he won one for the Spurs.
1: I feel like if it was the COVID title, people would still be, making the same jokes. It's the same low-hanging fruit. And I feel like that's going to hang over the Lakers for a long time until they win a regular season, and then NBA Finals, a full season. Because Covino, Rob Parker, you heard him yesterday as we were leaving the network. His whole take was, that's Mickey Mouse. It doesn't count. And how many years have we heard that?
0: I can never wrap my head around that specific downplay.
2: Because everyone was trying.
0: Everyone was trying.
1: And it was one of the hardest years of all of us.
0: Everybody. Yeah. You think it was any easier for the NBA players to be away from their families in a bubble? And how much tension was in the air amongst the teammates and other teams.
1: And the one thing I pointed out on our afternoon show yesterday, the Lakers were 52-19 before COVID. So it's not like they were scrubs that just got lucky in this bubble.
0: Now, we're not saying all Lakers fans are ungrateful, but there's definitely a feeling of he was unappreciated, but there's also a feeling that maybe his run here was a little mild, but I think it's because of the man, not because of his numbers. And I'm not saying he's a bad guy at all. I'm just saying I think that's the vibe I'm getting. And there is a vibe that he never did feel like a Laker, just LeBron in a Lakers jersey.
2: You know, it's so wild.
0: And L.A. didn't embrace him the way they embraced Kobe or anybody else as a result. But when all's said and done, 40 years from now, we'll look back and people will remember, yeah, he did his thing. You know, he broke the scoring record. He won the in-season tournament. He won in 2020.
2: Isn't it sort of wild how he just rubs people the wrong way?
0: But
2: when it comes to, like, off the court stuff, like, doesn't do any crimes or doesn't, you know.
0: No, he's great dad, great role model.
2: Never had, for the spotlight that's on him, the guy's really done nothing but, like, rub you the wrong way. Yet there's guys
0: He's no Johnny Gill, for sure.
2: But there's guys and women outside of their entertainment or sports world that do terrible things. We're like, we still love them.
0: Yeah,
2: LeBron. You don't like the way he reads a book. you don't like that he's a little, at times self-indulgent, I guess.
0: And we'll make it pretty clear. Rich and I have always been, like, and Danny G, supporters of LeBron. But we still understand why some people don't enjoy him. But his whole career spanned the run of our show, man.
1: Purely on the court, there were some things he did last season at that age where all of us came in the next day on the network and we're like, holy guacamole, you saw that?
0: Yeah.
2: Like, that guy's doing windmill dunks and he's in his 40s.
1: What, like, in the world?
2: Like, got most 40-year-old guys, like, pull a hamstring playing the men's softball.
1: Yo, so. Covino hurt his neck sneezing a couple weeks ago.
0: That's true.
2: That's a true story.
0: That's true. So Fox Sports Radio, Dan Patrick, how do you feel about LeBron's next move? But right now, how do you feel about his time in L.A.?
2: It wasn't sneezing, Danny. Covino did hurt his neck. Remember what it was from?
1: I'm trying to make this story cooler.
2: He hurt his shoulder trying to swat a fly.
0: I did. I tried to snag
1: him. Mr. Miyagi.
0: Like Miyagi style. Yeah. Pop my rotator cuff. I'm on the IL for 6 months now.
2: Yeah, career over.
0: Oh, so that's a true story, by the way, and I'm not proud of it.
2: Your thoughts on LeBron and Big Mike comes in here next, as we call them, Cold Stone.
1: Who?
0: Cold Stone Steve Austin.
2: He comes in here. He's got his segment of the week. We call it Mike Runs This Take, where he has a preposterous thought. He's the guy around the office that's always chirping. So we're like, Mike, once a week, come on the show.
0: I know it's soccer related, Rich. World Cup related. So,
2: right, well, hey, you know, we bring in Mike next. We'll do that and a bunch more. Having fun. In for great Dan Patrick on a Wednesday here at Fox Sports Radio. Let's go.
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0: Covino and Rich, Monday through Friday, normally 2 to 4 on the West, 5 to 7 on the East. Everything at Covino and Rich if you want to see our stupid faces. Actually, better yet, if you want to watch the show now or later, we're streaming live. People are chatting it up. What up, NW? Happy birthday, by the way. Arte, Superbird, Lisa, Bree, Tommy Guns. A lot of people chiming in live at Covino and Rich FSR, at Covino and Rich FSR on YouTube. In for Dan Patrick, day one of the Dan Patrick hat trick.
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0: Everybody's saying it.
1: Today's another day that people love to bring up every year.
0: Oh, the first of the month.
1: It's like the most annoying thing in the world of sports.
2: I know what's coming.
1: Don't say what it is. I want to see if, I'm going to let you think about it for a second. Today is the day that once a year everyone's like, hey, Rich, you know what today is? There's your hint. And I hate it.
0: Today's the day you get the brown card. That's what today is.
2: Think about Rich's love of baseball.
0: Oh, okay. So we'll let you know.
1: Brown
0: throw the brown card on Rich Davis, everybody. 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
1: You like my holiday shirt? 1776 national champs.
0: Honestly, it's like it's comparison, like you said. You know how LeBron doesn't get the credit because he's compared to the greats.
1: Yeah,
0: your shirt's just okay compared to Sam's.
1: I know. Honestly, Sam, you outdid us all. Sam's got.
3: Yeah, how much you pay for that?
1: He's got. This is probably like an. 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
3: I saw it on social media.
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3: Just caught my eye and reeled me in.
1: I'll be honest, you win the day. I think that's fantastic.
0: I feel like you bought some Dr. Scholl's and got that for free or something. I don't know. That's so funny.
3: It came wadded up in like a little capsule.
1: The CVS coupon printed out a mile long, and one of the coupons said free shirt.
0: It's so funny.
3: I'd like to redeem my free shirt.
0: All right. Now, on our show every Wednesday, we do a few things. We always have fun, okay? Super fun time.
1: That's true.
0: With Covino and Rich. We do something called Midweek Major. We got that coming up. Biggest stories in sports called Midweek Major. And Mike, who runs this take? Let's get into
4: it. Who's the microphone assassin?
5: It's time for Mike, who runs this take.
6: Who? Big Mike may get to be in charge of this segment, but he still doesn't run this place. He really doesn't even run this segment when you think about it, because this mic can be turned off by Sam at any moment.
5: That may be true, but Big Mike does get to pick the topic, and then CNR offer their strong opinions on it. Consider it a warm-up to Midweek Major. Mike, who runs this take?
6: Who?
0: Mike, he runs this place, but on Wednesdays he runs this take.
2: Never heard of him.
0: If you're watching the show on YouTube, don't be confused. It's not Bruce Willis. It's not Stone Cold. It's the Cold Stone Steve Austin of Fox Sports Radio.
7: That's so sweet of you, Cody.
0: It's not Rick from Porn Stars. But you know what, Mike? I got to compliment you. You're a handsome dude, and I love your national pride today, bro. You're a true USA
1: fan.
0: Hold
1: on. Before we get into Mike's take.
7: What?
1: Video producer Spock, can you do a side-by-side of Mike and Sam? Because Mike has the actual logo, and when you compare it to Sam's bootleg, it's funny because they're trying, you're realizing on Sam's shirt what they're trying to do.
0: Yo, Sam, how do you do it, bro?
1: How do you,
0: do you do that on purpose?
1: Sam's unintentionally awesome.
3: It's like someone took Mike's shirt and they closed their eyes and they tried to draw my shirt.
1: Like the colors.
3: They drew my shirt when they were closing their eyes and looking at Mike's shirt.
1: Like the color scheme's the same, but the colors are swapped.
7: Man.
1: So anyway, Mike, you got your hot take of the week or what? What's up,
7: Mike? I did want to weigh in on this whole LeBron Laker tenure and how that turned out. I'm a lifelong Laker fan.
1: Are fans totally taking it for granted or what?
7: Yeah, I think they are, and I think the fans that look, I'm happy he's leaving because I think it's what's best for the team. When he showed up in LA, I was like, all right, I guess let's see. I've never been a fan of the guy LeBron. And when he was here as a human being, maybe I wasn't the biggest fan, but he did his job on the court, man.
1: Yeah.
7: I don't think anybody can sit here and say LeBron did not bring it on the basketball court for the Lakers every night, giving him his all, brought a championship.
1: True.
7: And And while I'm a Lakers fan and I will defend the bubble championship, the Lakers did have one slight advantage in the bubble, and that is the fact that they were the old team, right? They were the guys that, and it was a shortened season. They didn't have to travel. They got to stay in the same place.
1: Yeah, but those like, things it was, apply to all the teams.
7: Sure,
1: right?
7: I understand, but as an older team, it helped the Lakers a little more than some of the younger teams who didn't need as much rest. But that's negligible, and that's not why they won the championship. They won the championship because they were the best team.
1: You know, it doesn't make sense, and I'm giving you credit, Mike. You made me think about this. He gave his all, right? He stayed in incredible shape. So how could we, in one side of our mouth, say, it's incredible what he does for his age, and then criticize the guy for not doing it, you know, doing more?
7: That's what I'm saying.
1: Do you know anyone else that could do what he did for the Lakers? I think there's a lot of people that are ungrateful for what he did, and Mike's a fan, so I take your take on it.
7: All right. Well, let's get into the take I'm actually talking about today, because we're all about the World Cup these days.
1: Yeah,
7: right?
1: We got the fever.
7: I heard Rich talking earlier about how he's decided he really just loves a shootout.
1: It's true. I realized when it was 2-0 Mexico, I'm like, what else is on TV? I realized I just love a close game.
7: I get it. But the question has always remained, why can't the United States men's soccer team be more competitive on the world stage than they are? We are in just about every other sport. Our women's soccer team is usually number one in the world. Like, we have the capability to do it. The question is, why can't we? Why don't we?
1: Okay.
7: And I know you guys were talking a little bit earlier, and Rich was saying he didn't know anybody growing up playing soccer.
1: It's true.
7: And I really think, and that's my take today, is that's really what it boils down to, is in most other countries in South America and Europe, growing up, every single child plays soccer. Mm. Every one of them. We don't even do that with football or baseball out here. Maybe most kids play baseball, but not every single one of them. Those other countries, every single one of them is playing soccer. If Barry Sanders grew up playing soccer every single day of his life, you don't think that he would have a chance to rival Messi or Pele as one of the greatest that ever did it?
1: I have thoughts on that, but is it fair to say in the United States, more kids use their feet to play kickball than soccer?
7: No, that's not fair. Not anymore.
1: No, meaning like, all right, if you take every kid.
3: Did you want it straight or bouncy when you were playing kickball?
1: A little in between.
3: A little bouncy.
1: So I don't want it too bouncy.
3: How do you want it, a little bouncy?
1: Danny, too bouncy?
3: Nah, you know what? I like my, I don't even want to say it.
7: Okay, easy.
1: He was going to say he likes his kickballs like he likes his boobs.
7: I'm sure
1: he was.
7: He was
1: going to say
3: I was going to say I like my TikTok videos like how I like my kickball.
1: Oh, bouncy.
3: A little bouncy.
1: So my thought is not every kid played soccer in the United States, but every kid played a hell of a lot of kickball. So I think more kids use their feet playing kickball in their life than soccer. But here's the deal. I'll tell you why Team USA women's always does well. Probably because around the world, in a lot of cultures, women are not only discouraged from playing sports, probably aren't allowed. And I think women's sports here in the U.S., compared to around the world, always going to dominate.
7: Very valid point.
1: Someone made a point to me recently, because I used to say that same thing, Mike, where it's like, what if all the best wide receivers in football, or what if all the elite athletes, you know, all the NBA point guards, like, decided to play soccer instead? But then when you realize Messi, who's the best, is like 5'8", 5'9", is size and strength really...
3: Well, that's why Barry Sanders is a good example.
1: Yeah, maybe
3: if he would have said T.O., or if he would have said LeBron, it's like... Yeah, that's not the makeup of a soccer player.
7: You're talking about an extreme example. I mean, look at Wayne Gretzky. Wayne Gretzky was not your prototypical NHL player, and he's the greatest of all time. So that's a one-off when you're talking about a guy like Messi. I'm talking about Mbappe, and you look at Erling Haaland, and you look at Harry Kane. These are big, strong, fast guys that have serious athletic ability, and in the United States, all of our athletes with that kind of athletic ability are being channeled toward the sports where they traditionally are going to make money, which is football and basketball and baseball.
3: Yeah, we're oversaturated with other options,
7: right?
3: And
7: I mean,
3: options that seem more appealing for American culture.
7: I mean, you've seen all of the parents out there in youth sports that are all convinced their children are going to become professional athletes. You don't get that in soccer. You get AYSO moms. You get soccer moms.
3: Yeah. So in other words, the same way we lost Kyler Murray to football, he could have been a baseball player.
7: Right.
3: We're losing tons of superstars that could have played soccer
8: to other American sports.
1: Yeah, I grew up on Long Island. My analogy would be we lost a lot of our best baseball players because at the time lacrosse was trendy. And I remember being like, why are you playing lacrosse?
8: I thought you lost them to fist pumping on the East Coast. Yeah, Tony was a great baseball player until he started pumping his fist at
1: the
8: club.
1: Your thoughts, Mike? Mike poses the question on his take of the week.
8: It's a two-part doozy, actually. The question's, why do you think that we're not embracing soccer, we're not as good as we should be? And would Barry Sanders, right? Isn't that part
7: of
8: it?
7: Yeah. I mean, would our greatest athletes, would we rank on the national stage as some of the greatest soccer players that ever lived?
1: Well, to put in perspective, Mike, we're in the field of 32 now. And I looked it up, and we are predicted to go to the quarterfinals. So if Team USA does their best, they will make it to the final round of eight, and then they'll predict it to lose to Spain, right, if you look at the bracket the right way?
7: Okay.
1: So top eight ain't too shabby.
8: Oh,
1: but you're
8: no, that's huge progress.
1: Top eight would be
7: good. Absolutely. Yeah. That would be huge progress.
1: But what you're saying is if we dominate in so many sports, the Olympics are always on the high medal count, NFL football, Major League Baseball, Japanese players come here. If we're a lead in everything, what's the deal with soccer?
7: Exactly right.
1: Your thoughts at 877-99 on Fox. Weigh in on Mike. Cold Stone Steve Austin.
8: Cold Stone Steve Austin.
1: We'll take your feedback next. In for Dan Patrick. It's Covino and Rich.
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11: ...140 new laws went into effect today in Florida. A couple include volunteer security guards that can now carry guns at churches. And high school coaches will now be allowed to use up to $15,000 a year on food, physical therapy, and transportation for student athletes. 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The North Collier Fire Department is overseeing that program with 93 certified and 26 part-time lifeguards employed. Tonight, the U.S. men's national team takes the field against Bosnia and Herzegovina in the round of 32 at the World Cup. Kickoff is set for 8 o'clock on Fox, Florida. I'm Claire Galt with Wink News, first fair everywhere.
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13: All right, so it's established. I'm not, a soccer guy per se, but the World Cup, it's been a lot of fun. I'm into it. Checking out things on the pitch, as they say. Watching Messi and Mbappe, because I like saying his name. And the Europeans are loving living in America. You know, they ran out of beer in Boston because all the Scottish came over and drank everything. This has been a blast. I'm all in on the World Cup. 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
2: 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We're Covino and Rich, and we're happy to be here. 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And we appreciate it. That's Brown Car Davis, Rich Davis here. It's Covino and Rich, and the phones are hot. We do this every Wednesday with Mike, who runs this place.
4: Who?
2: Or as we're calling today, Cold Stone Steve Austin, Rick from Pawn Stars, our very own Rick from Pawn Stars, the handsome Mike who runs this place.
1: I'm looking at our feedback.
2: People runs talk, a take.
1: People are talking about the odds. Yeah. Of being a pro soccer player, and I'm trying to make sense of this. Is it easier or harder to be a pro soccer player?
5: Well, it depends. Pro soccer player as opposed to a pro what?
1: I mean, NFL player, Major League Baseball
5: it's
1: player.
5: It's easier to be a pro soccer player than a pro NFL player. Maybe not a pro baseball player because we're talking about minor leagues. But in soccer, there are so many leagues and so many semi-pro leagues.
1: Is the path to big money, is what I'm asking, is there a path to big money in soccer that would make it worth it for a young kid? That's another reason
5: there
1: why.
5: There is a path to big money. Absolutely.
2: That's
5: there
2: why
5: is.
2: American players are Kristen more excited Pulisic, to...
5: Weston McKennie, these guys are making huge cash overseas.
2: Yeah, but they see the glitz and glamour and paydays of an NFL star, baseball star, so they're choosing that as opposed to soccer. So Mike's take is... You know, why aren't we embracing soccer? Why aren't we as good as we should be? And he says that Barry Sanders would arguably be one of the best if he played soccer while he was in diapers like people around the world. So let's go to the phones, 877-99 on Fox. Danny G, who do we got?
4: Let's start in Las Vegas with Nico.
2: Nico in Vegas,
1: Nico,
2: what's up?
1: Nico, what's up, bud?
6: Hey, how's it going, guys?
1: What's up, man?
6: Yeah, so really, it also kind of comes down to the time on task. So a lot of, in Europe and a lot of places in the world, kids are starting to play soccer at a younger age at academies. So they're playing like 6-7 hours a day, 5-7 days a week, and then have games. Whereas our kids are going to school for 8 hours a day and then practice for like 2 hours a day, if they even practice 5 days a week. So it's also the infrastructure is very different with soccer in worldwide. And even now you can see with Europe basketball, like teams like Barcelona have a basketball, have volleyball, have soccer, and that's how they run it. So they prioritize very different things. Education's not as big as a priority. And even our players, like you mentioned, like Flo Balogun or Anthony Robinson, you listen to the talk, they have accents because they've been in Europe since they were little kids. So yeah.
2: Football is life for other places.
1: Football
5: right?
1: is life.
2: And
5: season 3.
2: You know, you got me thinking, Mike, who runs this take, you said Barry Sanders, but when you think about other guys of that stature, like a Ricky Henderson, imagine if a guy like him was playing soccer and stuck with it
1: from the time he
2: from
1: was
2: the
1: three.
2: Time he was a kid. Like, yeah it'd be a different, we'd have a different culture in the world of sports.
1: I mean, listen, I don't know how it is globally, and maybe here in the U.S. we're catching up with the ridiculousness of like kids in travel ball at 5-6 years old. If they're in diapers already kicking a ball in Europe, maybe we'll catch up, because it's pretty absurd here with travel ball now. All right, one more for now, and then we'll go to all the rest next. Who do we got, Danny?
4: Adam in Indiana played on our national team.
1: Yo, what's up, Adam?
2: Yo.
1: Congrats, man.
2: Hey, buddy.
7: Hey, guys. Thanks for having me.
2: Hey, thanks for calling.
7: I was actually a goalkeeper coach for the Haiti women's national team is what I was.
1: No, nice.
7: So one of the things is, we love our American football, right? And I've always said this, very similar to what you said with Barry Sanders, you know, the athleticism, the size, the IQ in the sport. Imagine that, you know, growing up playing soccer. With no country has a football like we do. They have the soccer. We have American football. And that is, so many kids play that, but can you imagine, like you said, Barry Sanders, a Jeremiah Love, or, you know, even a Peyton Manning with his size and IQ as a center back, you know, American football, and that's starting to change a little bit with youth systems, but so in the past 20 years, so many more kids have grown up playing football rather than soccer, and that's why you see our women so good. We don't have a massive sport, like obviously basketball, yes, for women, but American football is so big here in America
1: yeah.
7: that most kids are playing that. And to a gentleman's point, I was talking youth systems earlier, and even here in Indiana, we have it. I mean, some of the top quality youth systems are 10,000 plus a year. In Europe and South America, there's more opportunity to get seen and play with a youth academy because the cost is either free or much lower because you're scouted and brought into that academy rather than, hey, mom, dad, you got to pay $10,000 to play on this team. So,
1: yeah, you just need a ball.
5: And if you're good enough, they'll pay you as a teenager to come and just train.
1: That's amazing. Hey, thanks so much for the call and the insight. Like Rich said, we're going to get to everybody's phone call. So hang tight. Keep your chonies on. We'll get to you. And if you have more to say about it, 877-99 on Fox, because we got World Cup fever. And this team is good. So it's got us extra excited, and it makes you wonder, you know, why aren't we embracing it more and why aren't we better?
2: Want to do one more, Danny, or what?
4: Sure. Trip in Vegas said he can go quick.
2: Yo, what's up, Trip?
1: Make it snappy, buddy.
8: Hey, gentlemen. I was going to same thing that Nico said in Vegas. It's just infrastructure. First of all, who's this Mike guy? And then it's just infrastructure. we don't have that here in the United States. It's the same, but even gymnasts or what, it's developed at such an early age. And then I got an athlete for you. At his size and speed, imagine if Tyreek Hill.
5: Yeah, right? From
8: an early age.
1: Yeah. And it's not that these guys didn't play. I don't know. He may have.
2: Remember Ocho Cinco? Always,
1: I got sucked into American football culture. Like, we always start off with soccer and end up somewhere else.
2: Wasn't it Ocho Cinco that was a pretty good
1: soccer
2: player?
1: Yeah, yeah, sure.
2: Listen, we're talking about elite athletes. Hey, your feedback. We'll wrap this up next. We'll get some more NBA offseason moves. Maybe talk a little NFL. Getting closer and closer. So, all coming up. In for the great Dan Patrick, Covino and Rich, right here on Fox Sports Radio.
1: USA! Yeah. USA! USA! USA!
2: All day, let's go!
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26: But today, Dan Patrick and the four Danettes are not here. No! So sitting in for Dan Patrick and hosting the Dan Patrick Show, here's Steve Covino and Rich Davis.
2: Oh, yeah!
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2: 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It's the hat trick. Day one of the Dan Patrick hat trick. Always an honor, always a pleasure to be in for the great DP. Steve Covino from Union, New Jersey. Rich Davis from Franklin Square, Long Island. We're out here on the west side, the mean streets of L.A., which might as well

0: Mike, who runs this tag. Right, well, and you know what? I was reading his notes. He was saying if Barry Sanders played soccer, he'd be better than Messi. That's what he said in the notes.
1: In the notes?
0: Yeah, I read it.
1: You know, listen, if you're having a hard time waking up this morning, maybe we'll just send Mexico fans outside your outside your bedroom window. Hey, that's the fun story of the morning for me, at least.
0: By the way, it's a true story. It's a true story. Mexico had a true home field advantage, and that's fine. That's what it's all about.
1: Funny. They had fans outside Ecuador's hotel 2 days ago, which you might explain why it was so easy for Mexico to win last night.
0: I mean, I was joking when I said Los Bukis were performing outside just to keep them awake, but they did have like full-on drum kits.
2: Oh, yeah. There were full mariachi bands set up.
0: They had full-on parties just to keep them awake, and Mexico got the big win. Of course, Norway and France, and then later today.
2: It's better than food poisoning, you know, room service.
0: Oh, yeah, definitely better. England, Congo, Belgium, Senegal, USA, all day against Bosnia. So we're all rocking our red, white, and blues, and Danny G has his Vet the Vote hat on right now, Vet the Vote. But again, we're Covino and Rich and happy to be here. Half hour from now, we got Midweek Major, the biggest stories in sports and pop culture. We decide, are they midweek or major stories?
1: Right. Let's wrap up this World Cup conversation. Would the great athletes of the United States, NFL, NBA, Major League Baseball superstars, had they chose soccer as a child, would we be the worldwide leaders of soccer?
0: I mean, that's ego talking for sure. And, you know, why wouldn't we be is another side of that question. But, you know, it's a culture thing for sure. Kids grow up playing it in other places. It's life to other countries. That's why it means so much more. Is USA outside the hotel rooms of Bosnia? No. I just don't think they want it as much, to be honest. But we're rooting for them. They have a great squad.
1: I wrapped it up this way the other day on our afternoon show. I said, if you ask most Americans, what would you rather? Your local team win a championship? Like if you ask someone in LA, what do you rather?
0: Well, we did a poll.
1: Yeah, what do you rather? The Dodgers or the Rams win a championship or Team USA? Most would say their local team. If you ask me.
0: 70% of our listeners on Fox Sports Radio, because we did a YouTube poll of it, about 70% was like, I'd rather my local team win than USA.
1: What would I rather? Oh, Rich, do you want the Mets to win the World Series one day or Team USA? I'd say Mets all day.
0: I don't want to say national pride's not the same, but it's kind of not.
1: I mean, well, you can
0: when
1: love,
0: it comes to international
1: could,
0: sports.
1: You could love the USA, but I think you're more local
2: it's
1: team.
2: It's because soccer is down our list of favorite sports.
1: Like, Danny, Raiders, I asked you, I said, Danny, would you rather the Raiders just make the postseason or Team USA win the World Cup?
2: I have to answer for that, but it's been a long time for the Raiders. Now, Dodgers, I'm spoiled with back-to-back titles. So I would rather see Team USA.
1: You'd rather see Team USA than a three-peat?
2: Yeah, well, if you're asking me, would I rather our whole country come together for a title in the World Cup? Yeah, because I've seen two Dodger parades back-to-back. But,
1: man, I hope
2: but my football team, that's a different story.
1: I hope to one day have a team that wins so much.
2: And my Lakers, Rich, Lakers, another story, because then people will knock off that stupid bubble talk.
1: That's true. Okay. We'll take two more. Who do we got, Danny?
2: Let's go to York, Pennsylvania. Kyle.
1: What up, PA?
3: Hey, how's it going, guys?
1: Hey, Kyle.
3: So my take is we went 40 years between 1950 and 1990 without even trying to put a World Cup team out there. During that same time period is when the NFL exploded and same popularity with the NBA. We weren't even attempting on the soccer stage and the world stage in soccer, while the rest of the world had a 40-year advantage. We didn't even have the MLS until 1996. So the reason we didn't have any star athletes to look up to in soccer is because we weren't even trying for 40 years.
1: Yeah, it was
4: great context.
1: It's like you almost don't even want to. If you're not trying, how are you going to win?
0: Yeah, we're playing behind. I get it. We're behind the ball here. Now, Jason hits us up, too. And again, a lot of this is obvious, but still needs to be pointed out. He goes, the inner cities in the USA, they're more drawn to basketball, where often in other countries they're playing soccer. So, yeah, and we just have more options. We're oversaturated with other options. But as the world changes, yeah, I get it. American football's still king and all. But most young kids are playing soccer or flag football, and that's been going on for a long time now. So that culture is about to change. It's been changing, put it that way.
2: All right, let's wrap this up with Pierce in Albany, New York.
1: What's up, Pierce?
4: gentlemen, I like

0: cut of your jib, have for a long time. But you let a caller right before break say that Peyton Manning could be a center midfielder with his IQ.
1: I mean, he was also a big-time superstar in soccer. Who was that again, Danny G, that called before?
2: I don't think he was a superstar. He said he was a coach.
1: Former coach. Yeah. I mean, he had some insight. Yeah. I did notice that, but I thought to myself, I mean, he is a professional athlete. I don't know.
3: I don't know if he can be running. You know what? I do love the phrase that you said, a cut of our jib, though. That is.
1: I was thinking the same thing. But
3: the cut of your jib.
1: When you start thinking of athletes and sizing them up, like LeBron James, right? I mean, a specimen. Would he have been a great goalie? Because he couldn't have played. You know, I don't think he would be scoring goals. I don't think he's small and quick enough.
2: Yeah, but to the whole point of this conversation, I think it was Tripp in Vegas who brought up Cheetah. He said, what if Tyreek Hill played soccer?
1: Yeah. Exactly.
2: And I looked it up, and Tyreek Hill, you might know this, he's got a background in track and field, but he never played soccer. So, yeah, I mean, it just shows you that soccer was not a priority for a lot of us when we were little kids. Yeah.
1: But I did notice the Peyton Manning name drop for sure.
2: Or Rich, my mom, and I don't know if you had this experience, put me in soccer as like a preschooler and kindergartner for motor skills. And then after that, done. That was it. It was like one or two summers and done.
1: I heard that Danny G played soccer. He really wanted to play football, and he cried about it. And he was like, boo hoo hoo. Boo hoo.
2: First of all, it don't sound anything like that. But like,
1: Mom, I want to play football.
2: But my 2.5-year-old, like the only thing we could sign him up. You guys know how big Koa is.
1: Yeah.
2: So they're not supposed to be able to be in the soccer class until they're three.
1: Yeah.
2: And the coach there at the preschool said he's big enough, so it's cool. You can sign him up.
1: Danny G, does your little son cry the way you cried when you were little?
2: No, but he does have a 5 o'clock shadow already.
3: Danny's son is enormous.
2: He's a big boy. But that's the only thing we could sign him up for right now is soccer. But
3: yeah, it's the first thing. Listen, if you got kids that are involved in
1: sports, it's a great introductory sport. We just tend to lean elsewhere.
3: I'm certainly not saying people don't stick with it. In fact, soccer now and travel soccer probably bigger in the United States than it's been in decades. But my kids both played a year of soccer, and they was like, well, that was fun. And then they moved on to baseball, softball, gymnastics, other things.
1: My whole childhood until junior high, and got sucked into regular American football. That's just how it is. Big football town, Union, New Jersey, and that was it. That was the end of it. And that's the story for so many people here.
2: If we beat Bosnia and we continue on,
1: it changes things.
2: Yeah, I was going to say, do you guys think that starts a huge explosion? Yeah. Because we hear this all the time.
1: Yeah, because, look, it's here in our backyard. The timing situations are perfect, right? We're all swept in. These little kids are easily influenced. They're going to be watching, thinking like, hey, man, that's a possibility. This is great. This is fun.
3: I have a question for you guys. Do you think, with all the World Cup hype, who do we want to pick? All right, if we put Iowa Sam in goal, do you think the three of us can make penalty kicks?
2: Oh, yeah.
1: Easily. Yes.
3: Like, no doubt, 100%.
4: Easily. The ball will already be in that's the net. I'll just fall over.
1: I'm just saying, that's not a knock on Iowa Sam. I'm just, absolutely.
3: All right, what if you're in goal? Do you think us three could score on you, me, Danny, and Iowa?
1: If you kick it and place it hard enough, absolutely, yeah.
3: But I'm saying professionals in a world stage are hitting the crossbar and they're miskicking, and remember some guy pulled it left.
2: But like, still, their conversion rate is 70% on PKs at the end of a game.
3: That's a pro, though. I just wanted, Danny G, if you're in goal,
5: try to get it past me, boo-hoo.
3: and he's in goal. You really, you're certain. Like, all right, what would you like be so confident? I'm not saying we're going to do it, but what if I was like $1,000 right now? Like, you are that confident, like, yeah, of course I can kick it past Danny.
1: Yeah. Definitely. Yeah. And that's not a knock on Danny. It's a big goal.
3: If you were,
1: I wouldn't say Danny's an established goalie by any means.
2: Yeah, we talked about it last hour even, in the day before on our afternoon show, that it's a guessing game. You're either going to guess to your left or your right.
1: Exactly.
2: And you get burned, and you see the goalies get burned.
3: Picture Danny with those big gloves on. Boo-hoo.
4: There's also reaction time, though, too. Like, that's going to be – those guys practice with – like, they're so ready to just jump one direction.
3: I almost feel like I could block you three guys.
2: No, Rich, because even if you freeze for a millisecond, we already got the ball passed.
3: But I think you'd miss kick.
1: And by the way, you would score no goals on any of us with your flip-flops on. Just know that.
3: I have to.
1: Rich is scoring goals wearing flip-flops.
2: Yeah, and your weenus toes.
3: Yeah. know what? I think that there's no more pressure in the world in sports. Maybe a closer coming in like a bases loaded jam situation, but
2: we said that Clayton Kershaw situation, remember?
3: The Kershaw in the World Series when it was full count and a ball walks in a run. Like, those situations give you a stomachache, but watching these shootouts in the World Cup on this stage and knowing the national pressure these dudes feel, we talked about it yesterday. There are certain players that don't want that moment. It's just too much pressure, even for elite athletes. Like, yeah, I don't want to do it. So
1: I want to thank you for all your phone calls. We still have a few more coming in. 877-99 on Fox. You can hit us up at Covino and Rich anytime on social media. Covino and Rich at Covino and Rich. And thanks again to Mike Coldstone, Steve Austin, Mike, who runs this place, and his take on American soccer. We do that every Wednesday. Mike, who runs his take, and along with Midweek Major. We also give away lots of prizes. You know, I want the Dan Patrick fan base to also qualify for some of our prizes. If you follow our podcast, Covino and Rich, Apple Podcast, and you say something nice about us, even if it's like, yeah, they're no DP, but they're okay. Whatever you want to say, if it's kind of nice.
3: You do good enough.
1: Yeah, you're good. They're good enough.
3: Yeah, good.
1: All right.
2: Even if it's a forced comment.
1: Leave a comment. Danny G will email a few people. If you get an email, you get our summer prize pack, which is the Fox Sports Radio grilling apron and koozies and all that fun stuff.
2: It is
1: footballs.
2: Pure bribery.
1: So, absolute bribery.
3: Aren't those most of your Yelp reviews with women you've dated?
1: Yes.
3: Yeah, good enough.
1: Okay.
3: Good enough.
1: All right. Definitely decent.
3: Listen, we just got done with Mike, who runs his take, and we are going to do Midweek Major with Sam, and we're going to hit on all the fun, stupid stories in the world of sports we may have missed. But there's a take, and this is a guy that I like. I always find him entertaining. But, you know, sometimes someone will say a take on sports talk radio or TV or a podcast, and you're like, are they just saying this? They can't really mean this. Our buddy Rob Parker does this once in a while. I don't know
1: if he does it intentionally or he really believes.
3: Like Rob will say something like, Mahomes isn't that good. And you're like, I'm sorry, what?
1: He's overrated. Like,
3: there's a broadcaster that I respect, Emmanuel Acho. And I thought I was seeing things, Daniel.
2: It's not what you said about him off the air.
3: No, yeah. I do like Acho. I think he's good. Yeah, he actually, didn't he also host some stuff on The Bachelor at one point?
1: He did. He did a great job.
3: Great job.
2: Oh, that's right. I remember
1: that. He really did. I was really impressed.
3: So he is a guy I respect. And listen, I don't respect everyone. When I don't like someone, I'm not shy to say it. So I actually do like Acho, but this comment is absurd.
2: He's just going for clicks, right?
3: And he must be going for clicks. Take a listen to what he said about Caitlin Clark.
6: The W at this junction in time would be better without Caitlin Clark because she is a bigger distraction than she is an additive. Caitlin Clark has gotten the WNBA over the necessary threshold they needed. Now people are watching. Now we realize, oh, there's talent in the W. Talent that's actually even greater than Caitlin Clark. And I'm not just talking about bigs like Asia. I'm talking about the Olivia Miles. I'm talking about the Paige Beckers. Hell, I'm talking about the Kelsey Mitchells. Caitlin got the necessary eyes there. But now that the eyes are there, we don't necessarily need her anymore.
1: Now, he can't honestly believe that, right? And I say that respectfully, because much like Rich, I have nothing against Acho, but that might be the weakest take of all time. We're talking about a woman who changed the entire league. As far as impact, we're not comparing her championships or her skill level.
2: Oh, Rich compared her to Michael Jordan.
1: But as far as impact, Rich isn't that far off. What she means to the league, ratings-wise, numbers-wise, jersey sales. Dude, she had more sales than any. She was only second to Steph Curry, included NBA superstars, okay? So when you talk about the revenue, the sellout crowds, the attention she brought WNBA, he cannot be serious.
3: The and WNBA.
4: Not past brought and brings.
1: Yeah.
4: Past tense and present tense and future
1: tense.
4: Honestly,
1: shame on us, not here on the show, but us as people, to give those things any sort of attention. I'm not saying here for the sake of the show. I'm saying in life, because we have to understand that people are just saying the opposite just to get your attention. So like, hey, the sky's not blue, it's orange. Like, no, it's not. But they'll say that.
4: Oh, I better click that. What does he mean by that?
1: They'll
4: He's
1: just
4: wrong.
1: Say that to get clicks, because there's no way a smart and intelligent guy like him, a former professional athlete, could honestly think that. So shame on us for even like believing it for a second.
4: Well, if you just mention the name Caitlin Clark, it gets people all hot and bothered.
3: It's the clickiest of clicky clickbait of all time. To
4: say something that?
1: The world we live in. It's a great example of the nonsense that we're
2: How many times say click?
3: The clickiest of clicky clickbait.
4: Caitlin Click.
3: So here's my thought. I would go as far as to say I take what Acho said that the WNBA, or as he called it, the W. I've never heard that before.
4: George W.
3: would be better off without Caitlin Clark. I'm going to say this. Had Caitlin Clark not came into the WNBA, I feel like we'd be looking at it going away within the next couple of years.
4: It would be like an alternate reality we'd be living in.
3: I thought the WNBA was... They practically got a foreclosure notice. Hey, it's ain't working. We've done this 20, 30 years. It's not working. If Caitlin Clark had not come into the WNBA a couple years ago and had that little run at Iowa and the fun with her and Angel Reese, had that not happened...
4: And becoming the all-time scorer in NCAA history.
3: I seriously doubt the WNBA would have made it another couple years. In fact, I'm talking like close in shop. Like league done.
1: This proves that we do live in the upside down. Nothing makes sense. Awful's the new awesome. We're living in the opposite because he's saying that the WNBA, I'm quoting him, the W would be better without Caitlin Clark. Caitlin Clark might actually be better without the WNBA because if she played somewhere else as a professional,
3: she'd be respected.
1: She'd be like heralded and embraced, and she'd be even a bigger star.
4: If a tree falls in the forest, no one's around. Like, why would she go to Europe or
1: to
4: play
1: be
4: in another
1: embraced
4: country?
1: And to
4: I know,
1: be,
4: but she matters even, here.
3: To be
1: she
3: loved.
1: Does. I'm just saying... The opposite of what he said is more true than what he actually said.
4: He weaves in some truths with that ridiculous take. Like when he's talking about Kelsey Mitchell, who's on the Fever, sometimes she's like the best scorer on the team. She's an offensive weapon. So he's absolutely right. There
3: are
4: weapons. She's an amazing player for the Fever.
3: But I'm saying not the only one.
4: There are amazing stars, and this is so good that they're finally getting their shine.
1: She's not the only star, but it doesn't matter. She's the one that people care about. Stop forcing things that aren't happening.
3: Caitlin Clark.
1: People care about her. Embrace that and ride with that. And by the way, this is no knock on Acho. It really isn't. I do respect all people that put their opinions out there. But there's no way he really believes that. There's no way, and because it's not true. And he's a smart guy, and we know that. And to prove I have nothing against him, I actually met him at a party, went up to him, and hey, man, big fan.
3: Guys tickle each other.
1: We tickled each other.
4: So he's smart enough to say something absurd about Caitlin Clark and get millions of views.
1: No, but you know what? He took his time, yeah. And we had a quick conversation. We bro hugged it out. He's a great dude. But this is the culture that we live in where people just say things to say things. And it's all about clicks. I don't know if they really mean it. Now, he might, but we're here to say that. It's the opposite is true.
3: I'm telling you something I really believe. This is not clickbait. Had Caitlin Clark not come in.
2: This is about the moon landing.
3: No, it's not about the moon landing. Had Caitlin Clark not entered the WNBA, I think the league would be talking about closing shop right now. I think we'd be having a conversation about.
4: I don't know about it. I think it was just persisting at like going up a little bit and there. But
3: Sam, losing
4: the scope,
3: money
4: the
3: every
4: scale.
3: Year, losing money, losing money, losing money. For the first time ever, it was like, oh wow, crowds, ratings, everything that had never happened. Crowds and ratings and buzz. The WNBA had never had that. Truthfully, I think I learned the names of six new teams maybe because she played against them. What did I say? With the Dallas Wings, that's a team?
4: Yes.
3: Remember I thought it was a restaurant?
4: Good wings.
3: Caitlin Clark is the reason the league still exists, let alone better off without her. Give me a break.
4: The problem I had with it is the very end where he's sort of dismissed. He's like, oh, you can go away now. Like there's this dismissal involved.
3: Really?
4: And I'm like, so is she just poof, goes up in smoke and disappears?
3: Poof.
4: What would happen?
1: The NBA would have been a lot better without
3: Larry Bird and
1: Magic
3: Magic Johnson.
1: And Larry Bird rivalry. And we're not saying it's all Caitlin Clark, but my goodness.
4: Like, we'll take it from here? What are you talking about?
1: She brought so much revenue to and eyes and ratings to a league that desperately needed it. That alone ends the conversation. And I'll read what Rich wrote. I'm not taking credit for this. Mm. Worst take ever is what you wrote here.
3: Oh, yeah. No,
1: so anyway, your thoughts on that. And we say that respectfully here on the Covino and Rich Show in for Dan Patrick.
3: Your thoughts and not only your thoughts on Caitlin Clark were, again, I believe the league doesn't exist by 2030 without her. And is it not only the worst take? Plus, we'll get to Iowa Sam, who's going to be doing midweek major. And I give that a Sophie Cunningham point. I give that a little point. And by the way, Sophie Cunningham, another great personality.
1: Sam, are you ready? I'm pointing at you, bro. Are you ready for midweek major?
3: You know what
4: I'm ready.
3: I think what
2: you
3: Caitlin,
2: didn't bend your wrist enough.
3: Without Caitlin Clark, we don't know Angel Reese and Asia Wilson and Sophie Cunningham because no one would have cared enough to even look in that direction. It's almost like Caitlin Clark delivered enough for you to be like, let me take a look-see. And now you might be like, oh, this is, you know, there's some entertainment here. But without Caitlin Clark, you weren't taking a peek.
1: No one's saying she's the best to ever do it. No one's saying she's the greatest.
4: Yeah, no, she's
1: saying,
4: not the best player. No,
3: how many people? Am I crazy in saying, I'm not. I know for a fact. Am I accurate? Yes, in saying millions of people, millions and millions and millions of people watch their first ever WNBA game because of Caitlin Clark?
1: Yes. Fair to say.
3: I have a question. Did you ever watch a WNBA game
1: before
3: Caitlin
1: Clark? But
3: in today's
1: world, you know what you got to say to get clicks? No one's ever watched a game just to watch Caitlin Clark. Ever. And I'm like,
3: I have a question.
1: I don't know if that's true.
3: Question. Other than Iowa Sam, have you watched a WNBA game before Caitlin Clark? Like with excitement in its entirety?
1: You're asking Sam?
3: No, I said other than Sam.
1: Oh, other than Sam.
3: I hadn't.
1: I mean, we don't speak for everybody. Like, we're painting in broad strokes here. I know that people did and do. My goodness, it's pretty clear that she changed the league.
3: Okay.
1: All right. So your thoughts on that. And keep in mind, we live in the upside down. Don't believe everything you hear just because someone said it. Even on the radio, as my dad would say. Hey, I heard it on the radio, so it got to be true. No, it's just idiots like us.
3: Dad, I'm on the radio. All right. Hey, your thoughts on that and Midweek Major and a bunch more right here on Fox Sports Radio. In for Dan Patrick, Covino, and Rich. We got more next.
1: The Cup knockout round
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0: It's the first of the month. July 1st, Covino and Rich. In for the great DP, day one of the Dan Patrick hat trick.
1: If you know what today is.
0: Oh, I know what it is. Nudie Magazine Day.
2: Oh, yeah.
1: If you know what it is. God, it's the most annoying.
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4: Bro, you just did Adam Sandler. It has something to do with a big check like that.
0: Oh yeah.
1: We'll get to what today is.
4: Remember, he loaded him into his hoopty.
0: Yeah,
4: the big checks.
0: I know what today is. It's Hump Day, and we're gonna turn your Hump Day into a Hump Night, and that starts with the horny Iowa Sam.
1: Oh,
0: because he's got midweek major in just a few minutes.
1: What?
0: Those are the biggest stories in sports and pop culture. And we decide, are these mid, as the kiddos say, midweek or major stories in the world of sports and pop culture? We do it every Wednesday.
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1: All right, it's time. For Midweek Major. Hit it, Sammy.
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5: We throw sports and pop culture headlines and topics at the fellas, and it's like the kids say.
7: That's so mid. Week, definitely major.
5: CNR scoring. Midweek Major.
4: Yeah, I got to go quick here to give Iowa Sam at least 7 full minutes.
1: Let's you hear go,
4: the,
1: Sammy.
4: You hear the horns. That means you've made it to the middle of the work week, a holiday week.
0: Yeah.
4: And we're going to roll the two big red love dice over there in the main studio.
0: All
4: this
0: right.
4: is to see who gets first take.
0: Ooh, 6 for me. 9. Yeah, right. Rich.
1: Let's see. All right.
0: And by the way, is he Iowa Uncle Sam? Because he's got his red, white, and blue on.
2: Well, yes, it's you, me, and Uncle Sam.
0: I go first. Oh, we tied. All right, so roll off.
4: Roll off.
0: We both rolled a 9. I rolled a 2, and Rich rolled a 3.
1: All right, I go.
4: Rich gets to go first.
1: It's been like 3 months.
4: And now, the most famous person besides Brian Bell of Weezer from Iowa City, Iowa, Iowa Sam.
0: Iowa Uncle Sam, because he wants you.
1: What up, buddy?
8: It's just you, me, and Uncle Sam.
3: Had to get that in there. Little stripes drop. Well, guys, on the highways and byways of ongoing scandals, Diana Rossini, pull over, would you? Because Phil Mickelson's driving this story.
1: It's a cardigan, but thanks for noticing.
3: Yeah, it's not a story about Diana Rossini and her story about getting pulled over. This is about Phil Mickelson. A drip of Phil's reputational downfall continues. The latest news piece about Phil's little Mickelson currently making the rounds. Professional golfer Pat Perez, his ex-wife Ashley Perez, claims Phil showed her a photo of his little Mickelson in the past, but in a statement of solidarity, a representative for Phil came out and said Phil's wife, Amy, supports her husband. Old Lefty, a complicated fellow, midweek or major.
1: Listen, I think his wife is standing by him. They probably either have an arrangement, an agreement, or maybe she just, you know, you support your man, woman, guy, you support your husband or wife through good times and bad. Here's the thing. I think this woman that's going after him, exposing this, is looking for her 15 minutes of fame. Why would you need to publicly put out there that Phil Mickelson showed you his junk? Like, I have no clue why. Like, if not for attention and not to try to be... And she's a good-looking younger woman, so it only leads me to stereotypically say she's looking for attention. Why would you want to be out there in this drama with Phil Mickelson otherwise?
3: So what say you, Rich?
1: Or
3: so
1: what's major.
0: I think it's major,
7: definitely
0: too.
7: Definitely major.
0: Major
7: definitely
0: for me,
7: major.
0: Just based on the names involved. We're talking big-time names. Could be a big-time
1: But you hear what I'm saying? Like,
0: scandal.
1: If not for attention, Camino, then why?
0: This could be, you know, money eventually,
1: but
0: I'm sure.
1: Money or attention. So
3: is this the window to get in there and
0: could
3: kick
0: be very
3: him while he's
0: true.
3: Down?
0: Here's my thought on this. No woman wants to see your junk shot ever.
1: Yeah.
0: Ever. Whether you're a famous golfer or not. It doesn't matter who you are. No woman wants that. And if you're going to do it, always, what'd you call it?
1: Always show your driver, not your putter.
0: No.
3: I love that.
0: I don't know. Draw something on it so that you can deny that it's not yours.
1: Yeah. Mine doesn't have a birthmark.
0: Just don't do it. Just don't do it. Not worth it.
1: Bad luck.
3: All right, pressing on. Guys, sometimes in life, we forget. Or we just don't know. During a recent Yes Network broadcast of a Yankees-Red Sox game, broadcaster Michael Kay said this about rapper DMX.
9: But we've got a big enough budget that we get DMX to do the second one. Yeah, yeah. In person.
10: He's available?
9: Yeah, he's not available, unfortunately.
3: Yeah, sadly, DMX passed away in 2021. Michael K. forgetting knowing about our dearly departed DMX, midweek or major.
1: Well, you know what? To give you a little more insight as to why, first of all, it's mid. I mean, it's Michael K.
7: That's
1: He's
7: so mid.
1: 70-year-old guy. But here's the thing. He did work for years. Every day with Peter Rosenberg, they did a show together. And Rosenberg's like the biggest hip-hop guy in New York. So you don't think Michael K. along the way found out DMX died?
3: Just forget sometimes, right?
1: I know you forget sometimes. Listen, it's usually the opposite, though, where you're like, oh, I thought that person died, and they're still alive.
0: Sway's still in New York, right?
1: Yeah.
0: I know he's from the Bay Area, but I'm giving that credit to Sway.
1: Okay.
0: No hate, but that's my guy. Mm. Dude, this is major because it's embarrassing.
7: Definitely
0: it really
7: major.
0: Is. And you know what? Michael K. should know because of the Rosenberg tie-in, and he takes a lot of pride in being somewhat relevant. He's still a broadcaster every day.
1: Yeah, but you
0: and
1: forget.
0: You can hear it's embarrassing, but it's still, as a broadcaster, it's embarrassing. And nobody gets everything. I'm sure if Statboy was here, if Tony Reilly was here, he'd get us a few times. He's got to know that. DMX died how many years? 5 years ago? You could hear when he finds out in his ear, like a producer's like, DMX is no longer with us, Michael. He's like, oh, yeah, it's just embarrassing. And because of his impact on hip-hop and because of Michael K. and his credibility, I think it's major.
1: Okay.
3: All right, one more, guys. Let's keep it New York City-centric here. Jalen Brunson recently gave us the New York City sports icons on his Mount Rushmore. Derek Jeter, Eli Manning, Joe Namath, and Clyde Frazier. These four, midweek or major.
1: Hold on. Jeter,
3: how do you size them up?
1: Jeter said this?
3: No, this was Jalen Brunson, champion,
4: Brunson.
3: New York Knick.
4: Yep.
1: Oh, okay.
3: His Brunson. Mount Rushmore of New York City sports icons is Derek Jeter, Eli Manning, Joe Namath, and Clyde Frazier.
1: Wow.
3: He's kind of covering all the bases, I guess.
1: I think this is major because...
7: Definitely major.
1: People want to hear what Brunson has to say. He is now arguably on that Mount Rushmore. I don't think he's that far off. Joe Namath is the only thing the Jets have ever had to cheer about. It's their one Super Bowl, their one big upset, the guarantee... The fur coat, everything about Namath,
4: You forgetting the Aaron Rodgers years?
1: Am I forgetting the Mark Sanchez years also? No, I can't disagree with this. I think it's a good Mount Rushmore. I just love that he actually had one prepared. Usually an athlete would be like, yeah, I don't want to really comment on that.
0: I think this is major because he should be on the, and he will be on the Mount Rushmore.
1: Yeah, replace Clyde Frazier with him for an updated version.
0: It's just an updated version. That's no knock on Frazier. But I say get Namath out there and put Don Mattingly. Yeah, Mattingly, bro. I'm just kidding. It's major because he left himself. It shows that he has humility, and he knows damn well deep down that he's on that.
3: And that's all she wrote.
0: Hey, yeah. Iowa Sam. Or I'm sorry, Iowa Uncle Sam. Iowa Spam. Thank you for your midweek major.
1: Sam, could I add one to midweek major?
3: Absolutely. Get that music going again.
0: Well, I got a feeling it's going to be weak.
1: Yeah, it is. It is. You know what? I'm going to say week two for my own midweek major. Today is July 1st, everyone.
3: All right, spit it out now.
1: And everyone on July 1st
0: loves
1: to hit up Met fans like me and say the following. Hey, Rich. And I'm like, yeah, what's up, bro? You know what today is?
3: Oh, I know. Okay, I know. Yeah.
1: Bobby Bonilla Day.
0: There it is. Oh, they're going to say hump day.
1: No, it is hump day, but today is Bobby Bonilla Day.
0: Why does the internet especially love that?
1: I mean, do you know how many different teams
0: I think
1: have,
0: that's the all-time leader of reposts.
1: You know
0: Bobby Bonilla Day.
1: Do you know how many teams have contracts laid out similar to how the Mets paid Bonilla?
4: A ton of teams.
1: It was the first and, for some reason, the most embarrassing because the Mets love to Met and everything they do seems to be terrible.
0: Probably because it was the first
4: time. Wait, I thought the Dodgers were the only team to do this with Shohei.
1: I mean, the Dodgers are going to end up paying Shohei Ohtani billions and billions of dollars with deferred money. And again, I think the same situation applied to so many other superstars. I think even Griffey Jr. in Cincinnati. All these big deals, way bigger than Bobby Bonilla. But the fact that the Mets are still paying Bobby Bonilla over $1 million a year. People love to say, July 1st, Bobby Bonilla Day. And to that I say, we.
0: What are you doing to celebrate, Rich? I know you're a big Mets fan.
1: Oh, I have a dangling earring I put in, and I strike out batting Rich, left.
0: Are you going to underperform?
4: Rich, do you know which July 1st this finally ends? What year?
0: Is it 2030 something? 2035?
4: 2035.
0: Wow, so
11: it is amazing that he got a pulled that off. This. Props to him. Can't take that away. But it is one of those, like,
4: each big check he puts into his car, like Adam Sandler, $1.19 million.
0: Yeah, it never goes away. We're reminded every year.
1: And you know what? Bobby Bonilla, who played a long time in Major League Baseball, you know, with the Pirates, with the Mets, did he play anywhere else? If we do a little Bobby Bonilla on the road again, or was it just Pirates and Mets? Or Orioles? Was he an Oriole for a second?
0: Yeah, he was. So I could picture it. So
1: that's what I'm. Yeah,
0: Pirates, Mets, Orioles. I think that's it.
3: Wouldn't you like to get $1 million every year?
1: That's what I'm saying. Like,
3: I can't wait for that check to clear.
0: Fantastic. Looking, you know what's even more impressive though is that we've seen things fizzle or go away.
1: Like Marlins too.
0: Marlins. Okay, yeah. Like the butt fumble. Like, you know, it kind of fizzled and went away. It's gonna be May, the Justin Timberlake meme.
1: Can I tell you?
0: I didn't see it as much this year, this past May.
7: It's gonna be May.
1: But it's more teams than we thought.
3: I had
0: really?
3: On standby.
0: The reminder of Bobby Bonilla Day on social media and amongst your friends always seems to come up, and they always act like they're the first to tell you. It's like, you know, those things that people say and they act like they invented it.
1: Oh, I'll give you one. People think they invented, you know, for every hot girl, oh, tell me more. There's a guy that's sick of sleeping with her.
0: You think I've you know what it's like, that? Man? It's like throwing a hot dog down a hallway.
1: We've heard that before. There's phrases people say to
0: people
1: you.
0: People love to tell you about Bobby Bonilla Day as if you never knew about it and it never goes away. It really is it's an amazing thing to witness.
4: Do you remember him being an Oriole in 95?
1: I do. That was the one we said. Yeah.
0: I forgot the Marlins. That. And what was the other one?
1: I forgot.
4: Let's see. He was a Dodger for 1 year in 98.
0: Now I think about it, I remember the Marlins. I forgot the Dodgers. Get out of here.
4: And a Brave in the year 2000.
1: And a Cardinal?
0: I don't remember that.
4: That's crazy.
0: I don't remember any of that.
1: He was a Cardinal in his final season. All right, real quick, how many career home runs for Bobby Bo?
0: Maybe in a like low 300s, high 200s. So let's say 287.
1: Wow.
0: Man.
1: Are you serious? You didn't look that up?
4: Man. You need to bring this to Last One Standing, a game we play on our afternoon show.
0: You have a feel for a player's career and what they did.
1: He had a couple big years, but never was the guy that hit 40, 50 home runs, but was always good for a good 25, 30.
0: A solid
1: good,
0: player.
1: Good man. Ball player.
0: No hate. I mean, these guys were living the dream, but it's amazing how this day is always brought up.
1: So, hey, happy Bobby Bonilla Day. We got more Covino and Rich in for Dan Patrick next, right here on Fox Sports Radio.
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17: 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I'm Claire Galt with Wink News. 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

0: It's Covino and Rich. Rich Davis puts the cheese in machismo, but he is a macho man.
1: And he's a nacho man.
0: Yeah, he's a nacho man.
1: I love nachos.
0: Rest in peace, Victor Willis, Village People frontman, has passed away at the age of 74 today. Who's the real macho man, Rich? Randy Savage or Hector Camacho, bro?
2: I don't know how you could even ask that question.
0: It's macho time!
2: It's Randy Macho Man Savage.
1: No one
2: on planet Earth would hear someone say macho man and think Camacho.
0: You also downplay the significance and dominance of the early stages of the Hector Macho Camacho career.
2: I do, but I think Randy Macho Man Savage, that's Macho Man, man. That's the Macho Man.
0: Oh, yeah.
3: Oh. Randy Savage, I know you
4: your
3: are.
4: Your mustache is crooked.
0: Rich, didn't you name your garden after, was it the band or Macho Man?
2: No, I have a Macho Man Randy Savage garden.
0: He has a Savage garden in his backyard. That's Dickie Brown Thumb Davis, Steve Covino, in for Dan Patrick, Covino, and Rich. Enjoy your Village People today and celebrate. Let's get ready for Team USA. And remember, Rich, we're live from the Fox Sports Radio studios. 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
2: 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You know, I wonder if President Trump puts out a statement about the lead singer of the Village People, because think about it, the
0: right
2: YMCA.
0: Here, 47 minutes ago, Trump mourns Village People singer. Yeah, we will think of Victor every time YMCA is played.
2: Yeah, that became, like, what a odd turnaround that song has had.
0: It's a sad day. sad day.
2: All right, well, hey, rest in peace, a legend in the music world.
5: Rich, you were just talking about Panini. There's going to be a Lakers Walker Kessler card for this upcoming season.
2: Yo, I just saw that. You must be pumped. Danny G, you were saying how Lakers fans wanted Kessler from the Jazz.
5: Lakers been eyeing this big man for a while. 7'2". He averages 14.5 points, almost 11 rebounds per game. He is a baller from the Jazz, and he is now a Laker. That happened just a couple minutes ago. 4 years, $130 million deal. And then 10 minutes before that, found out Mitchell Robinson agreeing to a 3-year, $47.4 million deal with the Celtics after his last 8 with the Knicks, of course.
0: That's crazy. I get it. They can't afford to keep him, but you got to run it back the best way you can. And he was the longest tenured Knick, if I'm not mistaken,
5: right? The Knicks payroll is a mess right now.
0: Like, he was with the Knicks when they were, like, at their worst.
2: That's why we always talk about those little windows.
0: Well, you could say he got his chip, and now he moves on and gets paid.
2: But I'm saying, you always make fun of me when I say little windows, because every team has an opportunity where it's like, this is the year, and the Knicks did it, and now, listen, if they have some payroll issues and they don't run it back, and, you know, you got your championship. So many teams have that little window, and they don't deliver. The Knicks had a memorable season no one could ever take away from them, so listen, you said it before, man. We live in a world now where it's very tough to repeat and create a dynasty, which is why you got to give credit to, you know, the Chiefs of the world and teams that found a way.
0: Well, that's why I said it's
2: to do it year after year.
0: It's insane to discredit LeBron for what he did. There's so much parity year to year.
2: Yeah. In fact, we were talking about the other day, the parity in baseball. Do we still have only 4 teams in the AL that are over 500? That is wild to me. I can't even believe that.
0: Oh, the Yankees are stinking like Abe Lincoln, dude. They're so bad. They lost 6 in a row. It's the curse of, some people say, the lollipop. And I say this respectfully. I don't try to hate on anybody. I wish Austin Wells would sort of pick it up. Since he's been back, the Yankees stink. And the Rays just keep winning every time the Yankees lose. So
2: big news.
0: It's bad.
2: Big news.
0: What?
2: 6 teams are now over 500 in the AL.
0: Yeah, so, you know, everything's competitive, which is why I do think, to backtrack to what we were talking about earlier, yeah, LeBron won one. It was the bubble championship. Winning one is not easy. One with the Lakers. That's just with the Lakers. There's other superstars that have only done that with one team their whole career.
2: True.
0: And they don't get the criticism that LeBron gets.
2: You know what? The one I want to watch tonight, maybe I want to hear your review tomorrow.
0: Love Island, because it's sweeping the nation.
2: No, besides Love Island and besides
1: after the game.
2: And besides World Cup.
0: Can I remind everybody from the Dan Patrick world, though, to keep their kid off of Love Island?
2: Yeah, you used remember Chris Rock used to say, keep your daughter off the pole? Keep your kids off of Love Island.
0: Then it was keep their cheeks off the Instagram. then keep them off OnlyFans. Keep them off Love Island.
2: So besides Love Island and, of course, Team USA, Bosnia tonight.
4: And Herzegovina.
2: And Herzegovina combined. Louis C.K.'s got a new comedy special. And I was always a big fan of Louis C.K., so I'm going to go check that out. That's on Netflix. So if you want to check out Louis C.K., I'm going to check it out. All right, we'll see you guys mañana. Thank you, Dan Patrick and the Danettes and Fox Sports Radio for hanging with us this morning. If you missed any of the show, Danny G puts up the pod in a few minutes. Yeah. Until tomorrow, have a great hump day. July 1st. Arrivederci, baby.
6: USA.
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11: I'm John Morgan of Morgan & Morgan. 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
21: Okay, here we go. Oh, breaking news again. How lucky are we this week? Yesterday it broke. LeBron no longer a Laker. And it didn't take the new ownership of the Lakers very long. That's because they've been working on this for a month. It's official. The Lakers have a new standard. Breaking news, Walker Kessler, a legitimate defensive big, which you better have now in the West with Wemby and OKC's front line and Jokic, a legitimate defensive big. They got DeAndre Ayton. He'll give you 10 or 12 points. That's fine. Lakers got a big. So this is what I've been preaching now since the new Dodger owners came in. It's not about clinging to the past.

0: even give your points. He's a defensive big. Didn't play much last year. 5 games. Why? In college, he had a shoulder injury. It kept bugging him. So last year, they said, clean it up, get surgery, rehab, take it off. A lot of teams in the league liked him. Defensive big, legit 7'2", massive presence. So now you got a superstar offensive guy, a complimentary offensive guy, which you need, and a legitimate big-time defensive center. The standard has changed. I mean, this is what the new Dodger owners do. They do not cling to the past. Remember, they won a World Series in 2020, and they're like, yeah, we're going to go get the best player maybe that we don't have in baseball. His name is Freddie Freeman. Hey, let's get Shohei Ohtani. And now they've got three since 2020. They just keep adding. Never satisfied. Moving off Cody Bellinger. Moving off Manny Machado. Now moving off LeBron James. The Buss family, they were nice. Ingrained in the community. Everybody loves Jeannie Buss. But they were too cheap, too often, and terrified. Operating a friends and family operation out of fear, clinging to what their father had built. And he built a hell of a dynasty. The late, great Jerry Buss is remarkable. But they too often were clinging to that. Too many friends and family in the front office. Analytic department was a laughingstock. The Athletic did a survey among front offices. They weren't even in the top 10. How are the Lakers not in the top 10? So this is the new standard. All they gave up, they're paying him $32 million a year. Everybody in the league's trying to get bigger. Celtics just picked up Mitchell Robinson from the Knicks. Giannis had a massive market. He's now in Miami. All Rob Pelinka gave up was 2 first-round picks. What does it matter? With a new Laker ownership, those are going to be end of the first round picks. Ooh, pick swaps. What will that matter? Lakers now and the Utah Jazz both have great ownership. Both now have legitimate analytic departments. Those pick swaps, yours is 19th, ours is 20th. Yours is 21st, ours is 23rd. It's not going to matter. You're talking about the Jazz have a great next 5 to 10 years. Now, so do the Lakers. I don't think they're going to be a great team. Took Sam Presti a long time to raise a trophy. But it's all about direction. The Lakers now officially today, be excited. It's the right direction. Look at the age now. 28, 27. Cameron Carr out in the wing now from Baylor. Another young guy. Walker Kessler's a young guy. Youth, direction, centers, complementary. That's how you build it. Exciting time. Not just collecting stars and talent and then getting them and clinging to them. Feels like a totally new day. Nick Wright yesterday, a little cynical on the Laker options in the post.
1: Jalen Duren is not going to L.A. Walker Kessler might. And somehow we live in a world where $50 million for LeBron James cripples your team, but $160 million for Walker Kessler is the path to excellence. We'll see.
0: Okay, and they just signed another big, more of a shooter, more of a guy that's outside, Sandro Mamu from the Raptors. Okay? He's a small ball big. He's going to shoot three-pointers. Another guy, 39% last year on three-pointers. So now you move off LeBron, you get a defensive big, you get the kid from Toronto, the kid you drafted shoots threes. Now we're moving in the right direction. He's a floor spacer. I'm telling you, it's a new day. Feeling good about this thing. Go out, J-Mac, even though you're not the same size, go buy your Walker Kessler jersey. Show that gun show off at the beach. Get your new ball spacing, small, big, shooting three jersey.
2: Yeah.
0: Show it off, gun show at the beach.
2: Do you like the Snowtime Lakers? Austin Reeves, Jake LaRavia, whatever. Dalton Connect.
0: It's an intentional roster construction.
2: Yep.
0: It's not star collecting. During Belichick's big run, that's what they always said. We're building a team, not just collecting talent. 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
2: It'd be nice if Kessler could play, you know, more than half a season since the first season in the league. He hasn't played more than 74 games, Colin. The guy cannot stay healthy at all.
0: They're cleaning up his shoulder. That's why he took the whole year off, was to clean it up.
2: Yeah.
0: Okay.

0: So tonight, Bosnia, USA, here we go. And it feels different. We have entered new territory. We are heavily favored in a knockout stage game, despite the fact we're 1-7 all time in the knockout stage. There's an old saying, pressure is a privilege. I think Billie Jean King said it first. Pressure is a privilege. And it's no longer good enough to just say, wouldn't it be cool if we won tonight? It would be more than cool. It is expected. Uruguay canceled their private jet flight home after losing in the group stage. That may be a little over the top, but that is the pressure that you have to understand when you get to the knockout stage and you're a legitimate, legitimate Final Four to Final Eight team in the World Cup, and we are. The United States is well-funded, $400 million annually to the men's and women's United States national teams. That's equal to Brazil in the same class with Spain. We have entered no more excuses territory. Good manager, well-funded, home soil. I mean, we're favored over Bosnia. You want to know what their budget is? Annually, $18 million. Ours is $400 million men and women. We are playing better if we beat Bosnia, and we should. We're heavily favored. We're playing better than Belgium and Senegal. And Spain's really good, but they recently lost their left winger. He's good. That hurts. So this is no excuse territory. And there's a term used in soccer. It's called golden generation. And that term means when you get a collection of young, great players in their prime, collectively, all going in one direction, playing together for years. We're in ours. Plus, we're at home. Plus, Germany's not what we think they usually are. They're out. Yeah, they're out. Brazil's good, not great. Spain's beatable. England's back end is wobbly. This is our golden generation. And I'm telling you, these windows close quickly. Ask England. You can, if you don't win or seize control or the moment in a golden generation of soccer, and this is ours, 13 players, last World Cup return, 13 players overseas. I mean, everybody says our goalkeeping is a problem. Not so far. Looks pretty good to me. So this is Sam Darnold to the Seahawks. Before you have to redo his contract, you got to win. This is the New York Knicks. They just lost Mitchell Robinson. Now they're going to struggle next couple of years to keep their guys. You got to win when the moment's there. Do I think we're going to win the World Cup? I do not. But tonight, I had Anthony Robinson, Brad Friedel on this week. Tonight is probably the biggest game in the history of United States men's national team soccer. Here's Robinson.
1: We've got the opportunity to do something incredibly special this summer, and we're on home soil. We're looking to win a tournament, and you can't get there without winning this next game. So I fully would say that this is the most important game that any of us have played for the States, and we all go into it with that mindset of, you know, it's do or die. We've got to find a way to win. Even if we don't necessarily perform as well as we have done, we just have to find a way to get a result.
2: We have a lot of great players, and we've had a lot of great players in the past. But it's the mentality that you have to get taught. And that's what Mauricio Pochettino has tried to change in the team. And you've heard in his press conferences, you've heard some of the players, you've seen some of the actions. And it's more of a mentality issue to know that you have to win today. You have to die for your team today. You have to do everything for the sake of the team today. Nothing individual really matters. It's how you collectively play as a group.
0: Yep. Tonight is everything. It's the Halley's Comet of circumstances for the United States men's national team. Home soil, some of the bigger brands weakened. Golden generation of stars who have played together in their prime and were healthy. This stuff doesn't line up. If we don't take advantage of it, you can go 40, 50 years. Ask England. Germany has aged out a couple of times in my lifetime. This is our time. This is our moment. Doesn't mean you have to win the cup. But we are well capitalized on the level of a Spain or Brazil. Our women have carried us largely for my lifetime. It's the moment for the guys. Cannot wait. The Halley's Comet of circumstances. All right, J-Mac. Very exciting times. First of all, the Clippers moved off Kawhi. I love that move. The Lakers moved off LeBron. He's still really good. So is Kawhi. But in both instances, I like the messaging and the signal. Yeah. The Clippers sent a signal. We're over the Kawhi mess. I mean, he's still under investigation. the Lakers moved off the LeBron situation. Not a mess. We're done with the rearview mirror. Mm-hmm. Like what the LA professional basketball organizations did in both instances.
3: Yeah. I mean, Lakers got size with Kessler. Looks like they're going to get Quentin Grimes, a good wing player. Listen, this is going to come down to the health of Luka and Austin Reeves, one of the best backcourts in the league. Mm-hmm. And Colin, I know everywhere LeBron leaves, he leaves him in tatters. Go look at, you know, Cleveland when he ditched them.
0: Lakers
3: are. Miami Heat. Lakers are in good shape. And I think they're actually going to be undervalued coming into the season because everybody's going to be like, oh, Giannis to Miami and the Timberwolves get LaMelo. I know people are laughing at the Lakers right now. You know, lose four of their six best players. Luke Kennard's gone. Marcus Smart's gone. I'm gonna watch this Lakers roster shape up and
0: suddenly
3: 50 wins for you guys.
0: It got younger. It got bigger. It got more athletic.
3: Yep.
0: It got more complimentary. I'm for it. By the way, what is LeBron's legacy? We'll talk about that coming up. Jaylen Brown, why doesn't he have a market? Reportedly, it's not very big. 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
0: 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So Lakers have already announced four new signings now that LeBron's gone. Walker Kessler's the big one, the defensive big, the center from Utah. Sandro Mamu's a small ball big three-point shooter. What do they need? Three-point shooting inside. Boom, boom. Walker Kessler and Mamu. They got Quentin Grimes. He's been around the league. Great wingspan, catch and shoot three guy, be a backup to Austin Reeves. Colin Sexton will be probably the first guy off the bench. Bench scoring, he's had years where he's averaged 20 points. Younger, athletic, size, and three-point shooting. Let me repeat, younger, more athletic, bigger, and more three-point shooting. Rob Pelinka has been around for years. Why did he get all of these so quickly? New ownership. And stop clinging to LeBron James. Will they be a great team? No, but they'll be a good team. Size, athleticism, youth, and shooting. That's what they needed. You know what they gave up? A couple of first-round picks. Because of the new ownership, they're down the road. Those will be end of the first round. Who cares? Pick swaps. Who cares? Pick swaps with Utah. They're going to be well-run. They're going to be great. They're going to be at the end of the first round, along with the Lakers. You know, swapping 24 for 25. Who cares? Okay, so this is interesting. I got a half dozen calls yesterday, texts from friends, cheering, celebrating LeBron was gone. I'm not joking. So I read a story this morning. What is LeBron's legacy with the Lakers? Here's the thing. For all of you professionals watching or listening, there is just one real downside to hypermobility. There's no real home. There's no there at the end of your career, right? Even LeBron's Cleveland relationship is very complicated. So I was funny. A couple nights ago, a friend of mine invited me to dinner at a country club, his country club. And it's, you know, everybody there, 40 couples, kids had gone to the same high school. They'd all been, you know, vacation together. And I felt like a brown pair of shoes at a tuxedo convention. I'm like, man, do I not fit here? And I use the term all the time, bounce around guy in pro sports. LeBron's the greatest and most accomplished and most productive bounce around guy in the history of pro sports. KD's up there, and so is Deion Sanders. Deion did this. Deion took care of primetime. Deion's brand at the very end remained huge. LeBron's brand remains huge. Maybe they've got it right. Deion was going Niners. He was going to the Cowboys. He was going to the Falcons. He was going to Washington. He was going to Baltimore. LeBron and Deion basically take care of yourself, take care of your family. And the upside to all that hypermobility is John Madden, the great broadcaster. I swear to God, he worked for every network. You're going to get richer. You're going to be on better teams. And you're going to make more money. And you're going to have more trophies. That there is an advantage that you don't plan a lot of bad teams. You don't have a lot of wasted seasons. Pro sports is travel and hard work and rehab. You don't have a lot of bad seasons. You're always on good teams, right? KD's mostly been on good teams. Deion and LeBron, mostly on good teams. And I'm not trying to go all, you know, Ayn Rand on you, Atlas Shrugged, but prioritizing yourself as a pro athlete, it's not the worst thing in the world. It's not. So LeBron's legacy, the downside is, what is his legacy? He always felt like a lame duck Laker. It was a business transaction, more consultant than founder. Magic's a founder. Kareem's a founder. Even Shaq is beloved. People understood it. He and Kobe couldn't get along. Kobe was tough. Ask Phil Jackson. LeBron always felt like a visitor, a consultant, even though he spent double the years in L.A. than he did in Miami. Double. 11 years in Cleveland, 8 with the Lakers, but it never felt like Magic or Kobe. Probably doesn't matter. It probably doesn't matter. That's the downside to it. So what is his legacy? His legacy is yesterday, 6 or 7 friends text me and said, God, I'm so glad we're going in a different direction. Steph Curry, that's different. Magic Johnson, that's different. Jerry West, that was different. But this one, and those guys felt like they were woven into the fabric of the city and woven into the fabric of the organization. LeBron, he was a great consultant. I mean, he came in, saved us, cleaned us up, boom, out. That's okay. Not the end of the world. Again, the Lakers now, since his departure, Walker Kessler, Sandro Mamu, Quentin Grimes, Colin Sexton, younger, bigger, more athletes, and size. A little 3-point shooting mixed in. J-Mac with the news.
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3: All right, let's go to the World Cup, Colin. And yesterday, Kylian Mbappe went off. 2 more goals against Sweden. This first one was just, unbelievable. God. Colin, he became the all-time leader in knockout round goals. We got the call from Darren Fletcher on this one. Just watch him in action and listen to the call from Darren Fletcher on Fox.
16: Dembele to Mbappe. Step over from Mbappe. Still Mbappe! 1-0 France! And Mbappe becomes the all-time leading goal scorer in knockout matches in the World Cup final. And France score in New Jersey. Absolutely brilliant from Kylian Mbappe. 17 goals in the World Cup. 5 in this competition, individual brilliance. That's the goal a superstar scores. Biggest stage, biggest moments, they deliver.
0: It's not about scheme. It's not about managing. He simply separates. All these soccer diehards have been lecturing us on the position, the scheme, how many back. That is just Michael Jordan coming down the wing. Put your best guy on me. I'm going to beat him. palm it, dunk on him. That's all that is. It's open play, fluidity from the great stars. That's not about coaching. This is just, I mean, look at this thing. Good God. To get that kind of spacing in that congested area is insane.
3: It's wild because if you watch the highlight at the end, the goalie, after the ball goes in, he's like, damn it, guys. You know, he's frustrated. And everybody's just looking like, what did we just see? Like, no, nobody's stopping that.
0: Right now, England trails 1-0 to Congo in the 26th minute. Yes, I'll say it, outside of France and maybe Messi.
3: No, Argentina. Come on, they're in there.
0: We can compete with anybody in Europe not named France. And I'm not sure anybody else in Europe can compete with France. We are in the same group of England. We've been saying this now for 2 weeks. We're not France. We don't have Messi. I'm watching the same stuff you are. I'm watching Norway. I'm watching Spain. I'm watching Portugal. I'm watching England. I think we match up with everybody except France.
3: Do you remember in when the Dream Team, the original, just obliterated everyone? And then increasingly after that, the results got closer and then we lost? I mean, we're catching up to the rest of the world. It's okay to say that. People don't want to hear it. But our players are all now spread out overseas. That wasn't the case in 1990. Like, we're just a better country for soccer. We're not quite France, who are juggernauts, right. But all right, let's move on, Colin. This is a crazy story. So we're going to do a lot of LeBron James here on the show, regardless of how you feel about him. All the teams want him, including the Minnesota Timberwolves.
0: Forget
3: so when the producer mentioned all the Timberwolves, I instantly was like, come on, give me a break. LaMelo Ball, no thought, no shot. But Colin, this is a team with arguably the best wing defender in the league in Jaden McDaniels, a great rim protector in Rudy Gobert. You've got create scorers in Anthony Edwards and LaMelo. Why wouldn't LeBron consider the Minnesota Timberwolves? That is a team that's been to the conference finals twice in the last 3 years.
0: It's a winter league. LeBron said, I read a quote yesterday. LeBron told Rich Paul, gather all the information and any viable options, and I will choose the one based on which one makes me happiest. Flying in during October, November, December, January, February, and early March to Minneapolis after an 8-game roadie is not going to make LeBron and his family happy. It ain't happening.
3: So as someone who just spent a few days in Minneapolis, I will say it is a really nice city. It's a pretty clean downtown.
0: Yes.
3: Very walkable.
0: Yes.
3: Now, again, I was there in June, not November.
0: Yes. Seattle's also charming in 4th of July weekend.
3: If I were Anthony Edwards and I called LeBron James, I would say, do you want to win or do you want to be warm for a month? If you want to win, you come here.
0: It's not a month.
3: Fine.
0: LeBron's got a stack of cash and a stack of trophies. Where will he be happiest? He'll be happiest retiring Cleveland or, Golden State, according to Sam Amick, is probably over. That's what they're saying this morning.
3: Interesting. Well, hold on. Let's talk about winners in Cleveland. Okay. It's not balmy in Cleveland from November to February. Obviously, Minnesota's worse, but
0: it's his home. Contextualize it, be honest. It's his home. That's always different. He's played there twice. Got a mansion there already. Yes. Family could move there on a Gulfstream, not have to move, not even have to take a suitcase. Cleveland's different.
3: Somebody did say that his house in Cleveland, I think it was Channing Frye yesterday, said it's like a hotel. It's so nice. So maybe Cleveland's an option. I would just say Minnesota. I hope he doesn't stay in the West, obviously. Colin, let's wrap up with your guy, Norman Powell. Yes, he is leaving Miami and going to Chi-Town.
0: Yes.
3: Interesting move. 2 years, $45 million, pumped in 22 points a game last year. Former UCLA Bruin, I'm fairly certain. Just a good guy, good player. And he's going to go into a starting lineup. I think we're going to pop it on the screen here that's actually serviceable. I mean, we need a little more shooting here. Josh Giddey cannot shoot. Bouzelis is a very promising prospect. I love me some Caleb Wilson. Nick Claxton, that's a long... I mean, I think Norm Powell, 6'4", is their smallest starter. So it's a long, very defensive-minded team. I can see 45 wins out of these guys, 40, 45.
0: It's amazing. You flush out a very weak front office for the Bulls. That is a basketball team. Length, size, defense, experience. Modest Bouzelis is emerging into a 20-point-a-game kind of dependable score. Giddey's a very good player. He's not a great shooter. But Powell is, Caleb Wilson, Claxton, you have length. This is a real lineup. It's not a great team, but in the East, it's a real lineup. You could absolutely make the playoffs with this lineup. And it's very complimentary. You've got size, length, young, old, defense. It's amazing how fast you can clean stuff up. You may not get stars, but you can clean up very quickly if you get the right ownership, like the Lakers, or the right front office, like the Bulls.
3: It's crazy. You go to Chicago, and now the Bears are relevant again.
0: No, I've told you this. There's something about... I mean, my wife likes clovers. You know, she's an Irish girl, and she's had luck since I've known her, some interesting luck. I went to Los Angeles, and the teams all got good. And I moved to Chicago. Bears legit. White Sox now are on fire. Right. And look at that Bulls lineup.
3: White Sox on fire. What are they, 2 games over .500? Let's settle.
0: Yeah, pretty good. J-Mac with the news.
5: Well, that's the news.
15: And thanks for stopping by.
5: The Herd Line News.
0: So it's interesting. Jaylen Brown of the Celtics is a great player. His numbers last year, I mean, just think about how good he is. 29 points a game, 7 rebounds, 5 assists, usage rate, plays both ways, super bright guy. Great. And apparently there's a source this morning saying the Celtics, the market for Jaylen Brown is not as big as they hoped. Why would that be? Because optics matter. He always feels disgruntled. And I'm not one of these shut up and dribble people. I like my athletes to have an opinion. It doesn't bother me. But he has not helped himself. I mean, think about this. He got a great GM, always had very good coaches, great teammates, a winning culture, Eastern Conference Finals 6 times. Been financially rewarded. When they gave him his new contract, he was, for a brief time, the highest paid basketball player in the history of the world. And he played with Jason Tatum and was making much more. And he's never happy. Remember the Olympics? Didn't make the team. Nike collusion created this big mess. Again, I have no problem with athletes having an opinion. But nothing good ever came from a pro athlete being on a live stream ever. And I mean, I'm a GM. I'm looking and thinking, you get Brad Stevens. You've had competent coaches. You got Jason Tatum's one of the most passive, nicest stars in the league. You've had Eastern Conference Finals trips. You're beloved and you're not happy there. Are you going to be happy in Portland? You're going to be happy in Milwaukee. I think that's a legitimate concern. You know, there's an old saying, nothing good happens after 3 a.m. The new version of that is nothing happens good on a live stream. And, you know, going on a live stream and saying, you know, this is the most fun I've ever had in a season. Well, this last one where you got bounced by the Sixers, that winning a ring, was it? Yeah. So, I mean, go to the Olympics, the Nike collusion stuff. He just doesn't seem terribly happy. So, and then add a layer to that analytics people say he's not as good as his numbers. So you've got the analytics people saying in the front offices, you've got the vibe where is he ever really happy? So, you know, there, I remember years ago, somebody telling me this is that I was in the process, we were trying to hire somebody at a TV station I was at. This was a long time ago in local. And one of the bosses said, is he a good hang? You're going to spend a lot of time with him. Is he a good hang? And then I made a couple calls and it was like, not necessarily. It's kind of difficult. It's like, okay. Doesn't matter if it's media, NBA, NFL, law firm. There's a lot of talented people out there. For Jaylen Brown not to have a great market, it's not because he's not a great athlete, it's not because he doesn't D up, and not because he doesn't produce. I mean, he's apparently not a great analytics guy. I don't know. I've watched a lot of Jaylen Brown. I think he's really good. But Frank Isola came on this week and talked about his future.
17: You have to factor in the contract. I just think there's a lot of teams around the league that don't look at him as a $50 or $60 million a year player. Now, with the Boston Celtics, it's worked. And I agree with you. The analytics aren't great necessarily, but the guy plays all the time and he wins. So for me, he's productive. I think it works in Boston. Even when they lost to Miami, everyone, you got to break them up. You got to break them up. Like, to your point, if you get rid of Jaylen Brown and you get draft picks back, you're hoping that one of them could come close to being the player that Jaylen Brown is.
0: That's kind of how I look at it. I mean, Tatum, Jaylen Brown, a good coach, decent bench, and now you got Mitchell Robinson that you've pried away from the New York Knicks. Now, if you go to the finals and face OKC's big front line, or Wemby, you got no Mitchell Robinson. So you lost Hartenstein a few years ago. Now you lost Mitchell Robinson. Now it's just Cat and OG. Now it's interesting. Like, we've had eight champs in 8 years. We told you, next couple of years for the Knicks, they're an older team. They're going to lose some of these guys. So Mitchell Robinson goes to your rival. Just very interesting what's happening with free agency. It's not necessarily outside of Giannis, the big stars moving, but it's complementary pieces. 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
15: 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I'm Claire Galt with Wink News. 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
18: All right, so it's established. I'm not, you know, a soccer guy per se, but the World Cup, it's been a lot of fun. I'm into it. Checking out things on the pitch, as they say. Watching Messi and Mbappe, because I like saying his name. And the Europeans are loving living in America. You know, they ran out of beer in Boston because all the Scottish came over and drank everything. This has been a blast. I'm all in on the World Cup. Go USA!
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3: Tonight on Fox, the Dream World Cup run continues for Christian Pulisic and the United States as they get ready for the round of 32, where they'll face Bosnia and Herzegovina. 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
0: Oh, cannot wait. Chris Broussard is joining us. First things first, they've been doing the show before ours, which we greatly appreciate. He's joining us now live from New York. Okay, LeBron's out. Walker Kessler's in. Quentin Grimes is in. Colin Sexton's in. They got younger, they got shooters, they got size. Are you surprised how quickly it's transpired?
22: It is a little surprising. I mean, they've been busy today, right? And then Mamu, I call him Mamu, Sasha, you know, from Toronto, another 7-footer. So I like what they've done, Colin. We'll see. I mean, they won 53 games last year. They may not win that many this year, but going into this season, it was time to build around Luka. All right. You need to find out. He's 27 years old. He's entering his ninth year. He's been more and more injury prone. So you don't know how big his window is. So you have to try now to build around him and create a championship team. And Walker Kessler is a great addition. 7'2", shot blocker. You need size with Wimby, and then OKC's got size. Kessler can step out and shoot the three a little bit, can score inside with either hand. Good rebounder. Like, that was a very good addition. He's got a little athleticism to him. And then on the wings with Quentin Grimes and Colin Sexton, you add some athleticism there. They can both shoot the three as well. And so I like the direction that they're going in. This team is looking more and more like that Dallas team that Luka led to the finals. Yeah. And I think that's what the Lakers are trying to do.
0: Yeah, there is an absolute way to build around Luka. Now, LeBron in his prime, there wasn't. You could do whatever you wanted to. Michael in his prime, it didn't really matter. Magic in his prime, again, you could put a lot of parts. Luka's different. Luka's like Kyrie in his prime. There's a way to build a team around a poor defender. James Harden, Luka. Giannis, by the way, is not going to give you perimeter excellence. That's why the Miami Heat needed Norman Powell to stay. He went to Chicago. That hurts them.
22: Yeah.
0: Okay, let me ask you, though. I was reading a story this morning, and I said the downside to hypermobility, and I defended LeBron from day one. Prioritize yourself, your family. You're not a broadcaster or a lawyer. You can't do it for 60 years. You're a pro athlete. Take care of yourself. Take care of your brand. Take care of your family. And LeBron did. The downside is he doesn't have a home. I mean, even Cleveland's complicated. How do you view? I mean, I look at the Lakers, and my friends were all texting yesterday. I'm glad I was over LeBron. LeBron's about LeBron. He's not a true Laker. And my take is he felt like more of a consultant than a founder. He felt like more of a business transaction than a team member. And that's not a criticism. It's the reality of his brand. How do you view the Laker career?
22: Well, look, it was definitely a success. I remember sitting on your couch when you were in L.A. and doing it with you and saying, if LeBron goes to L.A., he better win a championship.
0: He did.
22: Everybody on who has played for the Lakers on his level, other than Elgin Baylor, Jerry West, Wilt Chamberlain, Kareem, Magic, Kobe and Shaq, they all delivered at least one championship. And so LeBron did that. And remember, people forget all these Lakers fans who want to poo-poo LeBron's tenure there. They forget where they were when he went there. They had missed the playoffs five straight years, had had five head coaches in 5 years. They were a mess. And LeBron delivered a championship, and then they were a perennial playoff team. He obviously had some great individual accolades, you know, becoming the all-time leading scorer, few other longevity records, and then playing with Bronny there, the first father-son duo. So you brought moments to the Lakers. So it was definitely a success.
0: Yeah.
22: However, I would view it, Colin, among his four stops, this was the least, not impressive, but I would rank this fourth among those. First, maybe Miami, where he won two championships in 4 years. Then the return to Cleveland, where he won his most important championship, their first in 50-something years in that city in a major sport. And I would even view, Colin, his first 7 years in Cleveland better than these last eight in L.A., even though they didn't win a championship in Cleveland, because there was an innocence about that whole thing. It was a hometown kid. Oh, he's here. That arena was magic when he was there. He won a few MVPs. And they had what you were just talking about. He lacked in L.A. was that connection to the fans.
0: Yeah.
22: He had all that in Cleveland. And that's why I would rank that even ahead of his Lakers tenure.
0: Okay, I like Jaylen Brown a lot. And I have said, I'm not a shut up and dribble believer. I like my athletes to take strong positions. But I do think keep the thing the thing. Jaylen Brown reportedly does not have much of a market. And my take is the live streams, the Nike collusion claim, my favorite year ever is this last one when we got bounced in the playoffs, is that he's not great analytically, but I would push back on that. He gives me 29 points in defense. I love him. I think he's a really smart player. But there is something about his personality where you're never quite sure if he's satisfied. And if I was a GM, I'd be like, you got Brad Stevens, you got a good coach. Tatum's a great kid. You guys keep getting to the Eastern Conference Finals. If you're not happy in Boston, what are you going to be like in Portland? So I think his reputation has become, and it's kind of fair here, he's a little bit of a grumbler, and optics matter.
22: I think it's more so, Colin, the analytics and his contract. Now, he's got a few years left and huge money, obviously, and is going to want an extension soon. So I think teams are leery about that. And then a lot of these front offices rely too much on the analytics. And he is not good for some reason analytically. Like his in the playoffs, they were -5 when he was on the court. They were +24 when he was off the court, the Celtics. In the regular season, it was +10 when he was off, +6 when he was on. So analytically, I think a lot of guys are looking at those numbers. That's where you got the ridiculous quote to Bobby Marks of ESPN that he'd be the 7th best player on our team, because some teams are too reliant on that. Personally, yeah. Colin, I would love to have Jaylen Brown on my team.
0: I
22: think he's a winner. I think he's mentally tough. And we talk about the grumbling. Remember, this guy has been in trade rumors for a few years with the Celtics. First, they want to get rid of him for Kevin Durant. Then they offer him for Giannis, and he's been a good soldier. I get it. The Twitch wasn't a good look. All right. He needs to get off of that. All right. Yeah. But I do think he's been mentally tough. He's always been viewed as a second guy. Yeah. He probably has always felt like, I'm as good as Jason Tatum. I got here before Jason Tatum did. We were having some success before he got here a little bit. And I was the Eastern Conference Finals MVP. I was the Finals MVP, but I'm second banana, and he hasn't, you know, made us think about it. So I think he's a very strong leader and player to have on your team. And I think some teams are just putting analytics above what you see on the floor.
0: Yeah, I mean, my take is if Luka's a number one, and he is, and he's a bad defender with durability issues, Jaylen Brown's a really good defender, no durability issues, and gives you 29 a game.
22: Right.
0: So if Luka's a number one, if Kyrie in his prime, who was a terrible defender and small, was a number one, Jaylen Brown's a number one to me. But, you know, I, you know me, I like manalytics. If you give me 29 in defense, I'm good with it.
22: And look, I don't be surprised if he ends up staying in Boston. I get it. They are definitely trying to trade him. I think he understands what they're trying to do. I think their communication has been good. But I would not sell low and just trade him to get him out of there. Because they can, especially with getting Mitchell Robinson, they can contend in the East again next year.
0: Yep. I totally agree with that. All right. Good stuff. Appreciate it, bud. Thanks, Brew.
22: All right, Colin.
0: All right. What are you, J-Mac? I see you grumbling here and rolling your eyes. What is happening here?
3: Congo's keeper made two incredible saves off Bellingham and Kane. Halftime, 1-0 Congo. Not good for England. I know you're feeling this deeply. We got time. Saka will come on second half.
0: Gary Lineker. We need some old English. Okay, we got Michael Bradley's coming up. Former MIDI, United Legend. States men's national team. Dad was the coach. Don't go anywhere.
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27: Round of 32 action between England and DR Congo.
28: That's in towards Whitaker. Could be a problem this for England. There's the shot. It's in. They score. DR Congo lead. And it's smashed in by Brian Sipenga. It's a sensation in Atlanta.
27: I'll say the call on Fox is DR Congo leads England 1-0 at halftime. NBA, the Los Angeles Lakers are acquiring center Walker Kessler from the Utah Jazz for two unprotected first-round picks and two first-round pick swaps. Lakers will be signing Kessler to a four-year, $130 million deal. Lakers also signing free agent guard Quentin Grimes to a four-year, $60 million contract and free agent guard Colin Sexton to a two-year, $19 million deal. The Lakers are also even signing former Toronto big man Sandro Mamukelashvili to a four-year, $52 million deal. I'm Isaac Lohengrin.
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0: The Lakers are doing a solid here. They're letting LeBron and Rich Paul go to Shams and say, we're moving on. We've got a lot of options. They don't, but I do think the Warriors is a real one. It would be great.
29: A new day in The Herd starts now.
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0: You guys can laugh at me all you want.
29: This is The Herd.
0: Oh, yeah.
29: The Herd. 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
0: All right, you want to talk sports?
29: The Herd with Colin Cowherd starts now.
0: Okay, here we go. All right, here we go. Big day, breaking news, last hour. LeBron James, no longer a Laker, weighing his options, and the Lakers obviously had a plan they had worked on for months. Make four immediate signings, including Walker Kessler, a young, very good defensive big to go along with DeAndre Ayton. They add another big from Toronto, Sandro Mamu, who's kind of a small ball big that can shoot threes. They need three-point shooting. Quentin Grimes, big wingspan, another three-point shooter. And Colin Sexton, who can score. He'll probably be the first guy off the bench. Couple of years, they got him for very little money. All they gave up for Walker Kessler was a couple of pick swaps, won't matter, and a couple of late first-round picks. Because with this new ownership, the Dodgers ownership, Lakers going forward, I don't think they'll be great next year. I don't. But I think very quickly, this is going to be a complementary roster with actual size. So I think it's great. I think it's much more windshield than rearview mirror. I think this Laker ownership group coming from the Dodgers is the best sports ownership group. Research and development, capital, aggressiveness, hiring. They just do not miss a lot. And I've been saying for years, the Lakers had redundancy. It was LeBron. It was Luka. It was Austin Reeves, all kind of initiators, none really elite defensively. It's like you watch the United States men's national team. One of the reasons we're flourishing. It's, you know, we've got some excellent attacking players.

0: game. And I was so worried about the scoring drought we had. And then I watched Senegal. And then I watched Germany. And I said, I know they're friendlies. But I thought we can, if we can play with Germany, take out France, I think we can play with Europe. Is it reason? Do I sound like your classic delusional American, Michael? Or if you take out France, it feels like I'm watching England struggle today. We can play with Europe. Do you believe that?
1: Absolutely. This team has shown us over the last few weeks that they are coming together in a really important time. I think the work of the last few years, the ideas in terms of how to build a team, in terms of what the football should look like, I think they are putting it together at the right time. I think the momentum that they have earned themselves coming through the group stage in such resounding fashion, I think will only continue to build. Playing a home World Cup is so special. And so I think when you put all of that together, I think we have a really exciting team that is coming together at the right time.
0: Michael, obviously playing on home soil matters. We see this in the NBA. We see it in college sports, but I'm watching Mexico. I'm watching us. And Michael, it seems substantial. I mean, that's what it feels like to me. Your experience with this, is it worth a goal? I don't know, but it feels significant.
1: It's worth a lot, that's for sure. World Cup atmospheres are different. You know, I went with my family yesterday to France, Sweden at MetLife in New York, New Jersey. And obviously France are an incredible team and yeah. Sweden have had a really good tournament. And so to come out of the group, World Cup's games can be more almost celebratory and you have such diversity in the stadium. You see so many different jerseys, club teams, national teams. And it's hard to ever really recreate some of the really boisterous environments that you get on a week to week basis in club football or even in some of the qualifying games that teams play at home. I think the advantage that we have now is we are playing the biggest games that we've ever played in stadiums that are red, white, and blue. And we have such an advantage in terms of what that means for our team. And I think that part can really make a big difference.
0: I defended Christian Pulisic when he and Pochettino had some early turbulence. And I said, we have to be fair to our soccer players. They're now playing overseas. That's where they make their money. They're not going to be available for every single friendly. We have to pivot off just thinking everybody's going to run to the national team. So I was worried about chemistry. Pochettino, though, has not only seized the relationship, saw him with his arm around Pulisic. They've connected. What is it about him, based on his reputation and what you've seen, what is his go-to strength or strengths, Michael?
1: His best thing is his ability to dribble. And that is so special. You know, when you look at all around the world at the absolute best teams and the absolute best players, the ability to take balls and be on the move and to go by defenders. I mean, that's what brings people out of their seats. That's what brings a stadium alive. But that's also what makes a difference in a really tight game. You know, at this point, and you touched on it earlier, the margins are so small when you get to a World Cup. The globalization of the game and the way that the game has improved in so many places mean that the differences on any day are not always big. And so when your best players can find ways to, in the tightest spaces, dribble, go by defenders, get into the box, slip little passes, get shots off, that can literally turn a game upside down, and Christian has that ability, and so I think as we move along in this tournament, we're going to need him to continue to be at his best.
0: Now, Bosnia and Herzegovina does not create a high percentage of great shots. We do a much better job of that. But what concerns you tonight about our opponent?
1: It's an experienced team. It's a team that knows exactly who and what they are. Obviously, they've come out of Europe in qualifying. And so,

0: So they have, they're seasoned. They've played in a lot of really hard games. They've played in hostile environments. I don't think there is one part of tonight that is going to phase them in any big way. I think they know what they're walking into. It's a team that will defend, I think, pretty deep. They will be very compact. They will make the spaces very tight. They have an ability on set pieces and with certain ways that they put crosses into the box to be a real threat. But honestly, I expect us to start in a really positive, energetic way. I think our counter pressing in this tournament has been excellent. So the ability for us to play forward and move forward, but then when we lose balls, get guys reacting to things right away and win the ball back and almost suffocate teams and to make it feel like they can't even get across midfield. That part has been a really good thing for us. And so I think if we can honestly take all of the things that we have done so far in the tournament and continue to do them, to be at our best, to find ways to create chances, to earn set pieces ourselves. I think our size, our athleticism, our power, I think we're going to be in for a good night.
1: Okay, so I'm watching France yesterday. You were there. I mean, it has a dream team feel. It's LeBron, KD, Steph, Ant Edwards. I'm like, okay, let's just play them at the last possible moment. Do they go to the best teams you ever faced as a member of the United States men's national team? Are they in that class of maybe in the last 25 years as deep, as swift, as powerful, as fast as any team you've seen?
0: Yes, without a doubt. I mean, obviously, time will tell as the tournament plays out and ultimately we all know that the best teams and the best players are judged by what they do in the biggest moments. You know, when you get to a semifinal, when you get to a final, what are you able to do? How are you able to play? Are you able to be the team that lifts up that trophy in the end? But if you're just watching them play right now, the quality, the speed, the fluidity, the way that they're, you know, the way that their front four, between Dembele and Mbappe and Olise and Barcola, obviously Doué comes off the bench. Like it's so fun to watch. And so we'll see as the tournament plays out. Obviously the margins will get even smaller. Games will get harder. But I think for every football fan right now, they're the team to watch.
1: Second most starts in the history of the United States men's national team. Only Landon Donovan has more, and he was in midfield, and he was often the captain almost 50 different times. Finally, Flo Balogun is an extremely interesting player, but where I feel like Pulisic is in his prime now, I feel like Flo's not. That'll be the next World Cup. How great can he be? Because he's already, I mean, in terms of striking, aggressiveness, controlling, he is special. I mean, he's one of those guys, he'll get a crevice, and he'll take a great shot. What is his ceiling?
0: Yeah, I think the ceiling is through the roof. You know, when we talk about some of the types of players that France have and their ability to combine skill and technique and quality with athleticism and speed and power, I think Balogun has a lot of that. And I think we're seeing him really come into his own during this World Cup. I think his understanding of how to play with Christian Pulisic and Weston McKennie, Malik Tillman, that part has been really fun to watch. And so I think, you know, as I said earlier, when you talk about finding ways in the hardest games to tilt the bar in your favor, to have attacking players who can create goals, who can score goals, that is the most important thing in the game. And I think we are watching Balogun really take a big step in terms of his place in this U.S. team.
1: Michael, pleasure. Thank you for the time. Good luck going forward. And thank you again.
0: Thanks for having me.
1: You bet. J-Mac, I see you had, there's a lot of tension and anxiety with J-Mac. I'm watching him off screen. What do you have for the audience?
2: I know you're an England fan, and I like England as well. I want to see England-Mexico July 5th. You saw Mexico last night, Colin. Was that the energy was jumping off the screen?
1: It's been surprising I mean, obviously a home crowd creates unbelievable of energy.
2: Yes.
1: I mean, the United States has jumped out in the first 11 minutes three times. Bang, bang, bang. You can feel it. You can feel the energy. You're playing downhill. Mexico, absolutely last night. I don't know if England could go to Mexico. Are they going to get out of this thing?
2: Well, that's the thing. They got to win this game. You know, they got the whole second half to score. But England-Mexico, that game would be off the charts. Because, you know, the England fans every year expect, like, hey, semifinals. You know, the burden of expectations is great. But this Mexico team, I know there were a lot of doubters. Those guys are flying around, Colin. It is insane how good they look. They are the last 25 matches at Azteca, that killer stadium. Landon Donovan will talk about it at length. They have not lost. They're unbeaten in their last 25. So they got a good shot to take down England or Congo and then advance to the quarterfinals.
1: Oh, man, something else. Well, we've learned something over the years. Successful people don't just rely on motivation. 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The workout gets done because it's on the schedule. The meeting gets handled because it's on the calendar. 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
1: 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By the way, the Lakers were interested in Jalen Duren. That was the commentary last couple of days. They got Walker Kessler. But a lot of people, did you guys notice anything from the playoffs? What happened this year? That a lot of the bigs did not have great playoffs. Jokic, Duren, Brandon Ingram's numbers went down. Why would that be? Wemby in the finals, Chet Holmgren, why would that be? I believe that we've always known the NBA regular season is not officiated the same as the postseason. I think the last couple of years it's gotten to the point where it's absurd. And grab, hold, tug, push. Now, it doesn't affect guards as much because so many of the fouls on guards are out in the open. They have the ball in their hands. Referees can see it. But it is hard to see every foul on bigs. And I noticed this on Duren when Allen and Mobley are grabbing him. I noticed it with Jokic. I think the NBA is going to tweak its postseason officiating over the next decade. Why? Because the face of the league is now a center in Wemby. And the last thing they want to do is watch Wemby get into the playoffs and get pushed and pulled and bullied. It's ugly basketball. So when the NBA is a guard wing league and it's a lot of Mitchell Robinsons and Rudy Goberts, they don't care. But now the league is going to be led by Wemby, and they don't want him getting bullied in the postseason. So everybody that's like, yeah, you can't sign Jalen Duren or Brandon Ingram or Jokic looks old. No, the officiating's gone over the top. And I mean, to the point where the announcing teams are like, guys, you've got whistles, use them. I just thought it got to the point down low in the paint. Remember the Spurs-Knicks when there was a push by Wemby on Jalen Brunson. And everybody's like, how can you not call that? And I showed the video and I said, because the referees missed it. And the reason they missed it, because 5 feet away, there was a WWE Battle Royale with two other players. That I mean, you're just letting so much, and he used, oh, there's too much flopping. It's not flopping. Wemby was just pushed around in the finals. They're not going to do that going forward. So if the Pistons sign Jalen Duren, everybody's going to say, oh, they paid him too much. I think he's going to go back to averaging 16 to 18 in the playoffs because the league, and we've seen the NBA do this. We've seen the NFL do it. We've seen baseball and hockey do it. You tweak rules based on who's the star of your league. The star is Wemby, right? When Jerry Jones complained to Roger Goodell 15 years ago, hey, we got to protect our quarterbacks. They're our number one asset. Remember this play in the Knicks-Spurs series? I mean, look at this. I mean, the reason they missed Brunson getting fouled because the pushing match to the left of the screen for our TV audience, and that was allowed. They're just big guys. It's too much. It's over the top. So now Walker Kessler, who has signed with the Lakers, is not a big scorer, and he's more of a defensive guy. But I've heard a lot of this. Brandon Ingram, look at what he did in the playoffs, and look at Jokic in the playoffs, and Gobert and Chet Holmgren disappeared. When you put up a wall of three guys and you're allowed to push, pull, grab, tuck, that's what that looks like. J-Mac with the news.
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2: I love those points about officiating. And let's go to another center who just got a big deal. Mitchell Robinson, the backup on the Knicks, Colin. 3 years, $47.4 million. So, yeah, you're looking at, a little over $15 million a year for a guy who in the postseason put up 4 points and 5 rebounds a game and shot 29% on free throws.
1: Well, you're taking him away.
2: Yes.
1: Let's be honest. 8 champs in 8 years. You're taking away your best defensive big. So in the last few years, Hartenstein's gone. Mitchell Robinson's gone. Now you have OG, who's a great body, and Cat. But Cat's not known as a defensive big. So you can see Oklahoma City. You look at the Lakers today. Now they have DeAndre Ayton, Mamu. Now they have Walker Kessler. They're building a wall of bigs. Jared Vanderbilt. Notice they keep Jared Vanderbilt. So the Lakers are building their wall of bigs. That is Jokic. That is Wemby. That is Chet Holmgren and Isaiah Hartenstein. So you're seeing what's happening now. There is a race to pay for bigs. That's the Wemby effect.
2: Yeah. Now, Robinson was the backup in New York. He goes to probably being the starter in Boston. They had Nemus Keita and Luka Garza, but those guys are pretty limited. Mitchell Robinson should fit well with like a Derek White, Peyton Pritchard, rim-running, alley-oop guy. They haven't had one of those. Obviously, the free throw issues are a problem. But like you said, like this is a big hit to the Knicks and their bench. Now they have to find a legit backup to Cat. Because, Colin, we know Karl-Anthony Towns. He's a foul trouble guy.
1: Yeah.
2: He could pick up three in the first quarter.
1: Yep.
2: And then Robinson's pressed in a heavy action. So I like this move for Boston. We'll see what becomes of Jaylen Brown. All right, let's move on to Cleveland, Colin, where Believeland is hoping for LeBron, and James Harden got his new deal. He declined his player option. They're just working out the kinks in his deal now. Essentially, the Cavs have to shed about another $16 million to be able to pay LeBron $15 million. They got rid of Keon Ellis. They moved on from Dean Wade. Dennis Schroeder's gone or about to be gone. And now it's like Max Strus. Is that the last domino to fall? Then you can give LeBron the money. Let me just ask you, though. James Harden, Donovan Mitchell, LeBron, Evan Mobley, Jared Allen. Yeah, what does that do for you in the East?
1: It can get you to the Eastern Conference Finals, maybe. But it's not winning anything, but it can get you to the finals.
2: It's essentially two and a half non-shooters, Colin. That's a lot.
1: That's right. That's why you're not winning it. But you can win a lot of games with LeBron, Harden, Donovan Mitchell. Remember, you're going to have three shot creators and two bigs.
2: Yes.
1: So it's not a perfect complementary roster. And in order to get LeBron, I can see there's part of me that thinks LeBron could say, listen, I don't want a new house. I don't want a new city. Let's go back one more time to Cleveland. I can absolutely see it. The question is, would LeBron retire? I don't think he would. I think he's still too good. Brand's still huge.
2: I mean, I don't know if it's as easy as this, but the Knicks buried the Cavs, right? Swept them. The Knicks lose some of their bench. The Cavs add LeBron James, who's 27 and 6.
1: No, it's more interesting.
2: I mean, other than the Indiana Pacers, I don't know who's as good as those two teams in the East.
1: No.
2: I mean, the Cavs with LeBron are better than the Heat with Giannis, right?
1: Well, they have a better complementary roster, yes.
2: Yeah. All right, Colin, let's go to the final story, and that's the paperclips. The L.A. Clippers trade away Kawhi Leonard, and it appears, at least to me, that they're doing something that I was told you couldn't do in the big cities like New York and L.A. You can't rebuild, then you become irrelevant. Well, the paperclips are rebuilding. And an amazing accumulation of picks. They now have 9 first-round draft picks through 2033. So if you want to get excited about some 8th graders and some 9th graders in middle school and high school, Clippers fans, that's what you have to look forward to. They're not going to be very good next year. They'll be a 25-30 win team.
1: So what?
2: Mathurin, Garland, Keaton Wagler. But essentially, you know, they move off Kawhi, James Harden, and Zubac. And they've got a bunch of young guys. Does this do anything for you?
1: Well, Brandon Ingram just had his best year as a pro. I mean, let me defend the Clippers on this. So, okay. Toronto stunk since Kawhi left. And so, to get 4 picks, 2 first rounders, 2 seconds, Brandon Ingram off his best year, Grady Dick will be off the bench, can shoot. For a guy, let's be honest, Kawhi Leonard doesn't want to play in Canada. He's going for the wallet. He's going because they're going to give him an extension. Mm-hmm. And you're getting out of the Kawhi business. And I mean, he's under investigation still. This is not about somebody that deeply loves Canada. Steve Nash didn't want to play there and he was offered. T-Mac left. Vince Carter left. Canada, between the customs, the weather, the taxes. The I mean, it's a winter league. I've said this before. They can't win Stanley Cups. They're bad since he left. This is all nostalgia. And the Clippers are smart enough to get 2 first-round picks, 2 seconds, and a 22-point-a-game guy who plays more than you. Ingram plays a lot of games, and he had his best year as a pro. So, to me, I thought they kind of housed Toronto. This is not against Canada. But why are Canadian players going to Florida? Weather. It's a winter league. October, November, December, January, February. The regular season's winter. Players, I mean, Steve Nash said pass to Canada.
2: Yeah.
1: So Vancouver was there for about an hour. So it's just one of I've talked to players about this. Toronto's an amazing international city.
2: Yeah.
1: Guys would rather play in other areas in a winter league.
2: Hey, let me amend something. I said the Clippers are a 25 win team. I'll bump that up to like 35 because you're right. Ingram is solid. Mathurin, I like. Garland, Wagler. That's 30, 35 wins right there.
1: I mean, here's my question. What did you get? Think about what you gave up for Kawhi and what you got for Kawhi when he was under 30. Now you're getting old 35-year-old Kawhi Leonard who's going for an extension. He's not going for the love of the Raptors. Give me a break. Now, the Raptors have been awful since he left, so they're really leaning into nostalgia. This is way too much to give up for a 35-year-old. He had a very good year when he played because he's a very good player. But does old, beat-up Kawhi sound like something you want to invest in for 3 or 4 years?
2: If you can convince me that he's going to be healthy in a playoff series and I get Scottie Barnes and Kawhi Leonard on the wing defending your best players.
1: Okay, no durability, no leadership, past his prime, and you gave up a bunch of draft capital. Does that sound like a sound investment?
2: You said really non-factors since they won that lucky title when Kevin Durant was hurt. And Clay got hurt.
1: I mean,
2: they've done nothing.
1: In
2: I think
1: LA,
2: they have 0 playoff wins, series wins.
1: They only had 3 playoff series wins total in his entire, and none in the last 5 years. 0. So a healthy, I mean, a younger, with a great coach in Ty Lue, 0 playoff series wins in 5 years. I'm not anti, Toronto's amazing. It's a great international city, but he's going for the extension.
2: Yeah. Hey, by the way, last thing on Kawhi. For all these people who think, oh, it's so easy to build a super team. LeBron does it. He gets sacks it. Kawhi Leonard said, I'm going to the Clippers and I'm bringing Paul George with me. They got to 1 conference finals, Colin. That's it. It ain't easy. The stuff LeBron has accomplished. I mean, again, Kawhi Leonard's tenure in the Clippers. You give it an A to an F. What are you giving it? Well, do LeBron Lakers and then Kawhi Clippers. What are you grading them as, their tenures in each respective organization?
1: Oh, I think Kawhi was a disaster.
2: So an F. And what was LeBron with the Lakers?
1: B+.
2: There you go.
1: I would Yeah, LeBron.
2: He won
1: durable,
2: a title.
1: And he's got leadership skills. I mean, yeah. J-Mac with the news.
17: Well, that's the news.
14: And thanks for stopping by.
17: The Herd Line News.
1: Yeah, I mean, if you just woke up, some people like sleep. The Lakers, as we talked about yesterday, they had no plans to re-sign LeBron James. They had no plans. The new Dodger ownership, we kept preaching that they had moved on. They didn't want to make it public. They didn't want to dump on Rich Paul, who's a very powerful agent. They didn't want to dump on LeBron. He'd given them 8 years. They got a title. They had no interest burning bridges. They also had no interest re-signing LeBron. Their number one job was getting J.J. Redick, Luka on the same page, sign Austin Reeves, get bigger, check, check, check. They just did. More three-point shooters, did it in the draft, just did it this afternoon, and get younger and more athletic. They've checked all the box. This stuff was planned months ago. This is not, I don't think the Buss family could have done this. So Chris Broussard earlier on, how do we look now at LeBron's legacy?
16: Remember, people forget all these Lakers fans who want to poo-poo LeBron's tenure there. They forget where they were when he went there. They had missed the playoffs 5 straight years, had 5 head coaches in 5 years. They were a mess. You brought moments to the Lakers. So it was definitely a success. However, I would view it, Colin, among his 4 stops, this was the least, not impressive, but I would rank this 4th among those.
1: He was admired for his excellence in Los Angeles. Magic's revered. Kobe was revered. That's different. And again, that I've always said with pro athletes, you know, take care of yourself and your family. It's usually LeBron, Brady, or exceptions, a very short career. Take care of your brand, yourself. I have no problem with mobility. The downside to it is, what's home? Even Cleveland's really complicated. So it's just, I'm not, and sometimes I have, I would say, transaction bias, is I didn't grow up in a real religious family, child of divorce. I've always been for new stuff. For years, my mantra has been, yesterday bores the hell out of me. I'm fascinated by tomorrow. I just don't care about old stuff. You can talk about Mickey Mantle. I'm more into Aaron Judge. Who's the next great prospect? I even said at the end of Brady's run in New England, I've got Patriot Brady fatigue. I thought Tampa was fun. I think LeBron somewhere else is fun. I've had so much energy in the last couple of days about this move because the Lakers were never going to sign him, but they didn't want to be jerks about it. You know, not every divorce has to be toxic and hostile. They were going to break up and say, hey, it's us, not you. I said this yesterday. Rich Paul, you can go to your reporters who you trust and we'll let them win the day. We'll let you win the day. We'll let LeBron win the day. I don't know where he goes. I guess I could see Cleveland. And he's had a great career. Retirement, what would I do? I'd probably shut her down. But, you know, he's still really good. Really, really good. You know, we always do the Super Bowl bubble. Is America in the World Cup bubble? Next.
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21: 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We'll show you what it takes to put up a 250-foot tall pole tonight on Wake News. Lee County Schools is getting a $1 million update for student transportation that includes new bus routing technology and support for the weapons detection program. The district will also get about $374,000 to upgrade safety and training facilities at the Southwest Florida Public Service Academy. Lee County Domestic Animal Services is reducing adoption fees for the month of July. Adoption fees for all cats and kittens are waived, and adult dogs can be adopted for just $30 with an approved application. I'm Lois Tomey, Wink News. 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
1: Okay. Harry Kane has tied it up for England. They miss George Best. Jimmy Graham should meet him for a pint of Cat and the Fiddle. Okay, so I do it during the NFL season. I do the at any one time in the NFL, there's like four teams that can win the Super Bowl, maybe six, and then a few hover outside of the bubble. So I said, I'm optimistic. I think we're going to beat Bosnia, and I think we're playing better than Senegal or Belgium. And to be honest about Spain right now, their best player, he needs help. Here's my World Cup bubble. As of right now, two teams are embedded right in the middle. France leads the tournament with 13 goals. They're great. All-star team. First team to score three or more goals in five straight World Cup games. It is an all-star team. It's a dream team. Argentina has outscored opponents 8-1. Messi, they just score multiple goals in every game. Right in the middle, Messi, Mbappe, France, and Argentina. I would say on the inside, clearly, Harry Kane just tied that up against Congo is England. But he needs more help. He's responsible, I think, for four of their seven goals. They need more than Harry Kane. I think Spain is, I mean, they had a draw with Cape Verde. Maybe Cape Verde's good. They have not allowed a single goal. So they've got a wall in the back. And then I would say Brazil does not have the star power of other Brazilian teams, but they've struggled against tougher opponents. But I will say this, Norway's coming up. Erling Haaland, can they slow him down? I would put Brazil clearly inside the bubble. Then inside edge, maybe the most underrated team now is Morocco. They have not lost in their last 41 matches, and they look young and electric. So Morocco has a shot here. Portugal is very reliant on Cristiano Ronaldo, who's the only Portuguese player to play every minute of every game in the World Cup. That's not great. He's aging. And then I think the United States and Mexico, and some of this is home soil, I think are on the outside, but viable. The United States is a quick strike team. I read this morning, only the second team ever to score within the first 11 minutes of all three games in group stage. And they're not as reliant as they've been previously on with Christian Pulisic. So even reserves against Turkey, really, really dynamic, getting quality shots and owning possession. And then I think Mexico feels unbeatable on their home soil, unbeatable, outscored opponents 8-0 through four matches. So I didn't think it was this substantial, but you watch the energy of Mexico and the United States men's national team. There is no question. They are feeding off the frenzy of these crowds at home. No question. Here's Michael Bradley earlier on his optimism for the United States against Bosnia-Herzegovina tonight.
0: Absolutely. This team has shown us over the last few weeks that they are coming together in a really important time. I think the work of the last few years, the ideas in terms of how to build a team, in terms of what the football should look like, I think they are putting it together at the right time. I think the momentum that they have earned themselves coming through the group stage in such resounding fashion, I think will only continue to build.
1: Yeah, it's J-Max got some thoughts on the World Cup bubble. I mean, listen, Spain has a young player named Yamin Yamal, and he's considered like the next Mbappe, but he hasn't been highly productive. I mean, it's just what's really interesting, and I talked about it earlier this week. I'm not sure if it's the political and economic upheaval of Europe, but outside of France, it feels like, and maybe it's just home soil, that we have closed the gap substantially. And we talked about this earlier. You do get into these golden years where you've got multiple players that are in their prime playing in back-to-back World Cups. We are in that. Plus, we're at home. Plus, Europe looks weakened. But I think, you know, we all kind of watched that first half against Paraguay, go back to the very first 45 minutes. And the takeaway was, holy hell, we are really in one-on-one situations, open play, very fluid, very skilled, midfield and attacking with Balogun. We're deep. Yeah. I mean, I think the most in the first two matches, Australia and Paraguay, Pulisic did not have a shot on goal. And it was like, well, if you'd have said that before the World Cup, that would have been a cautionary tale. Oh my, Pulisic struggles. He's banged up. It hasn't been at all.
2: Yeah. It's interesting because for your bubble, you have Portugal like, what, 80% in. Colin, I've seen some power ratings where the U.S. is on par with Portugal based on numbers in this World Cup. Forget the name and Ronaldo's history. Just the performance in this cup, we're on par with Portugal and just a nudge behind Brazil. The only team that I think is missing there might be Colombia with Rodriguez and Diaz up front. They're dangerous. They could push Argentina. I believe they had a really tight game in Copa America a couple years ago that was phenomenal. But largely, I agree with you here.
1: How about Morocco? Or they face Brazil, man. The Netherlands. Hey, when they faced the Netherlands, and I thought that was my dark horse to win it, there was no question Morocco was better. Yeah. They looked much more athletic, much more aggressive than Netherlands. So Netherlands came in kind of passive. What did that tell you about what Netherlands had seen on film?
2: Yeah. Morocco, I mean, they're so Canada has a very tall order. But again, they're an extra day of rest. You know, we do this in NFL. And Morocco just played an extra 30 minutes, a highly intense game against Netherlands. There's a case for Canada, but I think Morocco rolls in that one.
1: Okay, so the Lakers signed Walker Kessler was the big signing today, and I'm reading a story at The Athletic, and they asked the question, did they overpay for him? Yes, and they overpaid for Austin Reeves. Find me the guy in the NBA who's underpaid. Jalen Brunson, that's it. The reality, I always say this to my kids, I'll pay for education and experiences. Both I'll overpay for. So the bottom, when's the last time you went on a vacation and it rocked and you're like, boy, did we get a good savings on that? You're going to overpay for nice stuff. The Lakers need a center. I think the fascinating part of what has happened in the NBA this offseason, bigs, this is all about Wemby. Look at the race to get bigger. Remember when everybody talked for years about it's a small ball league, which is a bunch of nonsense. It was just Steph Curry and Klay Thompson. And Draymond was a very unique catalyst who played much bigger than 6'7". Small ball was nonsense. Houston tried to copy it. Daryl Morey tried to copy it. Nonsense. Look at this offseason. Walker Kessler's going to get paid. He just did. Jalen Duren's going to get paid. Giannis and Bam. So Miami's got a wall. OKC's got a wall. Even San Antonio went after more bigs. That Lakers now have Jared Vanderbilt. They've got DeAndre Ayton, more of an offensive center. And now they have Walker Kessler. Big, big, big. Lakers went after size and more youth. And today they're bigger and they're younger. And that is very intentional. So we have a look at all the new Lakers right now. And again, it's pretty clear. Shooters and size is what the Lakers went after. That's what we've been saying this for now all year. The team was too redundant. Walker Kessler, size. Sandro Mamu, size and shooting. Grimes, shooting. Sexton, shooting and scoring. I like it. And remember, DeAndre Ayton optioned in. So he's athletic and big. Jared Vanderbilt, why did they keep him? He's one of the only guys on the previous roster, along with Marcus Smart, who is better on defense than offense. So I like the moves they've made. And yes, they overpay. You overpay for almost. What are you getting a great deal on? I mean, tell me. Housing market, maybe? No. I mean, seriously, what are you getting a deal on in society? I remember when I was thinking about this the other day. You know what word you never see anymore? Free. I can remember when I was younger, just seeing free, all that word has evaporated. It's not in society. There's nothing for free. No. And you overpay for virtually everything. I mean, that's what the midterms will show us a lot. People just feel like they're being stretched on everything. There's no value at a grocery store, at the hardware store. Main Street, Wall Street, there's no value. So if you need Walker Kessler in a league which everybody is seeking size, you're going to overpay for all these bigs.
2: So the only thing the Lakers are missing from that roster, Colin, I'm looking at it, is a two-way wing, a Jaden McDaniels, OG Anunoby. I'm not saying that level, but like, listen, Jake LaRavia ain't a two-way wing.
1: That's right.
2: Jared Vanderbilt cannot shoot. When you play basketball, like pick up at the gym, self-check, he's with us. We don't need to guard him. He's not going to make shots. They don't guard Jared Vanderbilt.
1: No, that's
2: and the other guys, Cameron Carr, we don't know. We just don't know what he's going to be. So they don't have that guy who you can trust two ways. It's going to take a while to figure that out. Maybe they got to find somebody at the deadline. You know, somebody's looking to dump salary. I don't know, but that's the toughest position, I think, outside of a big to find, right?
1: Yeah, that's why I said, Knick fans push back. 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It's not Jalen Brunson. 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
2: By the way, Pascal Siakam is like an awesome two-way wing. I'm telling you, Indy's the team. Don't sleep on Indy. They're going to be right back in the mix. Starting lineup's awesome. LeBron in his prime, obviously, vintage two-way wing. The one guy out there is the kid Murphy on the Pelicans. And they're not going to give him up for nothing. I think he went to UVA. I'm spacing on his first name. But those two-way wings are very tough to find. We'll see if see what the Lakers can do here.
1: All right. Our World Cup bubble, Mexico and the United States. I think we're just on the outside.
2: Yeah. By the way, breaking news, Harry Kane scored again. England 2-1.
1: Yeah.
2: With 1 minute left. Wait until you see the goal. I mean, this Harry Kane, this is, I mean, the guy's a legend. Tough not to love your boy, Harry Kane.
1: Get on the ringer. Let's meet for a pint at Cat and the Fiddle.
2: Just making stuff up now.
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10: World Cup, DR Congo led England 1-0 until Harry Kane tied it in the 75th minute, and then in the 86th minute, Kane insane in the membrane.
11: Harry Kane, still Harry Kane! Oh. Majestic Harry Kane! Unbelievable! England lead 2-1!
10: The call on Fox, it's England 2, DR Congo 1, now in second half stoppage time. NBA, the Los Angeles Lakers are acquiring center Walker Kessler from the Utah Jazz for two unprotected first-round picks and two first-round pick swaps. Lakers will be signing Kessler to a four-year, $130 million deal. They also signed free agent guards Quentin Grimes and Colin Sexton, as well as free agent big man Sandro Mamukelashvili. Former New York Knicks center Mitchell Robinson agreed to a three-year, $47 million contract with the Boston Celtics. I'm Isaac Lohengrin.
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15: The Lakers are doing a solid here. They're letting LeBron and Rich Paul go to Shams and say, we're moving on. We've got a lot of options. They don't, but I do think the Warriors is a real one. It would be great.
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15: Okay, here we go. Here we go, hour three. United States men's national team taking on Bosnia tonight. John Strong stops by to preview the game. England has taken the lead on the Congo. Harry Kane leading the way for the Brits. What is it now? It's a final? 3-1? 2-1. Both goals, Harry Kane. J-Mac, I'm not insinuating he had some money on it, but yeah, I was good.
2: Okay, missed the under, but we got England at home. And listen, England-Mexico on Fox, I believe it's July 5th from Azteca. That's going to be one of the games. Colin, cancel the play. Tell the wife. Hey, Ann, hey, don't bother me. I need a couple hours for that one.
15: Yeah, that's a Sunday.
2: I believe it is, yes.
15: That will get a monster rating. That will be so good.
2: Yeah.
15: Well, I believe it's been in the works for a month. It's official. The Lakers have signed a big, finally. Walker Kessler traded to the Lakers. It is now clear as ever, the Lakers have a brand new standard. This is what I've been preaching now since the new Dodger owners came in. It's not about clinging to the past. It's about spending money and looking through the windshield, not the rearview mirror. The new Laker ownership never had any intention to sign LeBron James. They had to keep it quiet, but it's a J.J. Redick Luka Doncic organization with a massive brand and a good complimentary score in Austin Reeves. I don't even think they would have kept Austin Reeves, but they had to or you'd get nothing. And the West is too deep. He's a good complimentary player. But you don't spend $10 billion to keep status quo. Walker Kessler's a big. He's a defensive big. That's fine. Luka and Austin going to give your points. He's a defensive big. Didn't play much last year. 5 games. Why? In college, he had a shoulder injury. It kept bugging him. So last year, they said, clean it up, get surgery.

0: They just keep adding. Never satisfied. Moving off Cody Bellinger. Moving off Manny Machado. Now moving off LeBron James. The Buss family. They were nice. Ingrained in the community. Everybody loves Jeannie Buss. But they were too cheap, too often, and terrified. Operating a friends and family operation out of fear. Clinging to what their father had built. And he built a hell of a dynasty. The late, great Jerry Buss is remarkable. But they too often were clinging to that. Too many friends and family in the front office. Analytic department was a laughingstock. The Athletic did a survey among front offices. They weren't even in the top 10. How are the Lakers not in the top 10? So this is the new standard. All they gave up, they're paying him $32 million a year. Everybody in the league's trying to get bigger. Celtics just picked up Mitchell Robinson from the Knicks. Giannis had a massive market. He's now in Miami. All Rob Pelinka gave up was two first-round picks. What does it matter? With a new Laker ownership, those are going to be end-of-the-first-round picks. Ooh, pick swaps. What will that matter? Lakers now and the Utah Jazz both have great ownership. Both now have legitimate analytic departments. Those pick swaps, yours is 19th, ours is 20th. Yours is 21st, ours is 23rd. It's not going to matter. You're talking about the Jazz have a great next 5 to 10 years. Now, so do the Lakers. I don't think they're going to be a great team. Took Sam Presti a long time to raise a trophy. But it's all about direction. The Lakers now officially today, be excited. It's the right direction. Look at the age now. 28, 27. Cameron Carr out in the wing now from Baylor. Another young guy. Walker Kessler's a young guy. Youth, direction, centers, complementary. That's how you build it. Exciting time. Not just collecting stars and talent and then getting them and clinging to them. Feels like a totally new day. Nick Wright yesterday, a little cynical on the Laker options in the post.
1: Jalen Duren is not going to L.A. Walker Kessler might. And somehow we live in a world where $50 million for LeBron James cripples your team, but $160 million for Walker Kessler is the path to excellence. We'll see.
0: So now you move off LeBron, you get a defensive big, you get the kid from Toronto, the kid you drafted shoots threes. Now we're moving in the right direction. He's a floor spacer. I'm telling you, it's a new day. Feeling good about this thing. Go out, J-Mac, even though you're not the same size, go buy your Walker Kessler jersey. Show that gun show off at the beach. Get your new ball spacing, small, big, shooting three jersey.
2: Yeah.
0: Show it off. Gun show at the beach.
2: Do you like the Snowtime Lakers? Austin Reeves, Jake LaRavia,
0: whatever.
2: Dalton Connect.
0: It's an intentional roster construction.
2: Yep.
0: It's not star collecting. During Belichick's big run, that's what they always said. We're building a team, not just collecting talent. Centers, wings, floor spacers, ball-centric star, complementary star, roster construction.
2: It'd be nice if Kessler could play, you know, more than half a season since the first season in the league. He hasn't played more than 74 games, Colin. The guy cannot stay healthy at all.
0: They're cleaning up his shoulder. That's why he took the whole year off, was to clean it up.
2: Yeah.
0: Okay, so tonight, Bosnia, USA, here we go. And it feels different. We have entered new territory. We are heavily favored in a knockout stage game, despite the fact we're 1-7 all time in the knockout stage. There's an old saying, pressure is a privilege. I think Billie Jean King said it first. Pressure is a privilege. And it's no longer good enough to just say, wouldn't it be cool if we won tonight? It would be more than cool. It is expected. Uruguay canceled their private jet flight home after losing in the group stage. That may be a little over the top, but that is the pressure that you have to understand when you get to the knockout stage and you're a legitimate, legitimate Final Four to Final Eight team in the World Cup, and we are. The United States is well-funded, $400 million annually to the men's and women's United States national teams. That's equal to Brazil in the same class with Spain. We have entered No.

0: more excuses territory. Good manager, well-funded, home soil. I mean, we're favored over Bosnia. You want to know what their budget is annually? 18 million. Ours is 400 million men and women. We are playing better if we beat Bosnia, and we should. We're heavily favored. We're playing better than Belgium and Senegal, and Spain's really good, but they recently lost their left winger. He's good. That hurts. So this is no excuse territory. And there's a term used in soccer. It's called golden generation. And that term means when you get a collection of young, great players in their prime, collectively, all going in one direction, playing together for years. We're in ours. Plus, we're at home. Plus, Germany's not what we think they usually are. They're out. Yeah, they're out. Brazil's good, not great. Spain's beatable. England's back end is wobbly. This is our golden generation. And I'm telling you, these windows close quickly. Ask England. You can, if you don't win or seize control or the moment in a golden generation of soccer, and this is ours, 13 players, last World Cup return, 13 players overseas. I mean, everybody says our goalkeeping is a problem. Not so far. Looks pretty good to me. So this is Sam Darnold to the Seahawks. Before you have to redo his contract, you got to win. This is the New York Knicks. They just lost Mitchell Robinson. Now they're going to struggle next couple of years to keep their guys. You got to win when the moment's there. Do I think we're going to win the World Cup? I do not. But tonight, I had Anthony Robinson, Brad Friedel on this week. Tonight is probably the biggest game in the history of United States men's national team soccer. Here's Robinson.
1: We've got the opportunity to do something incredibly special this summer, and we're on home soil. We're looking to win a tournament, and you can't get there without winning this next game. So I fully would say that this is the most important game that any of us have played for the States, and we all go into it with that mindset of, you know, it's do or die. We've got to find a way to win, even if we don't necessarily perform as well as we have done. We just have to find a way to get a result.
2: We have a lot of great players, and we've had a lot of great players in the past. But it's the mentality that you have to get taught. And that's what Mauricio Pochettino has tried to change in the team. And you've heard in his press conferences, you've heard some of the players, you've seen some of the actions. And it's more of a mentality issue to know that you have to win today. You have to die for your team today. You have to do everything for the sake of the team today. Nothing individual really matters. It's how you collectively play as a group.
0: Tonight, John Strong on the mic. He will join us live coming up next. 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
0: 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Well, John Strong, be a few hours from now, he'll be heading to the venue, USA Bosnia and Herzegovina tonight. John Strong, the voice of USA Soccer. He is now joining us, and he is joining us live. He's called USA, France, Argentina, England, Brazil. You just watched Harry Kane with a couple of goals. England now is going to go to Mexico. Wow. What do we, let's talk about before we get to the game tonight. You know, everybody, you know, I feel like Portugal's too reliant on Ronaldo, who looks his age. Brazil is good. They don't feel as dynamic. Take France out of it and Messi out of it. I mean, England looks, I don't know who I like in that one. What did you make of England today?
12: I think this was an example of, and I think we talked about this last week, soccer is a different type of sport. You can make life really difficult for a superior on paper opponent. If you're organized, if you're doing the work defensively, and the fact that DR Congo scored as early as they did, that was really significant. That set the tone for the thing. It's an interesting thing you bring up of sort of the level of reliance that teams have on stars. At the end of the day, that's the whole point, though. You're going to have to rely on those guys. England have quality players, but they needed to have a special player. And that's what they have in Harry Kane. And I think, I don't know if we think of Harry Kane in the same terms as we think of Messi or Ronaldo or Mbappe, but maybe we should, because he's put up numbers this season at his club team in Germany. He's putting up numbers at this World Cup that are the same as those guys. He's got more World Cup goals than Pelé now. And I do think that combined with the rest of the quality England have, you add in Harry Kane to that, that's a differentiator. But listen, this is a different buzzsaw that they're walking into in Mexico City. Estadio Azteca, 2 miles high in elevation, heat, not the best air quality, and about 100,000 Mexican fans screaming at you, and a Mexico team that is feeling confident. They're riding the wave of momentum. They know exactly what they are. They're going to do the same thing to England that DR Congo did. That is a massive, massive game coming up this weekend.
0: Matchup with Bosnia and Herzegovina tonight. What will it look like in your opinion?
12: I think it would be unfair to overemphasize how defensive Bosnia and Herzegovina will play. They're absolutely going to look to sort of what we say is a low block. So they're going to start the game in their own half, looking to compress space, looking to defend. But they've got quality attacking players as well. And you're seeing some of the goals that they've scored. Karim Alibegovic is 18 years old, coming off the left wing. Esmir Bayraktarevic on the right. This is the kid that was born in Wisconsin. His parents fled warfare in Bosnia and Herzegovina in the early 90s. They built a new life for themselves in Wisconsin. And they raised their son as a Bosnian. And even though he played for the U.S. at youth level, began his career with the New England Revolution, he, as he said, he was always going to represent his country, his parents' country. So they have quality players. They're highly motivated. I think for the U.S., early goal is so important. Get out in front. Force Bosnia and Herzegovina to have to come out and play an attack. And they can't just compress that space. I think it's one of the things Clint Dempsey said a lot yesterday on our studio shows. The longer this goes where it's either 0-0 or, heaven forbid, 1-0 to the Bosnians, that's going to make things really difficult for the U.S. because then you get impatient and then you get reckless. And that's where problems can get worse.
0: Does this feel, I mean, you did World Cup at Russia, Qatar. And I, you know, I'm always cautious to be overly complimentary in this sport of America. But I watched the Russian World Cup. You announced it. I watched Qatar. It didn't feel this big. It didn't feel this loud. I mean, it's just, this feels like nothing I've ever seen before. For a guy that's in the booth, has it transcended sort of every other World Cup you've been part of?
12: It has. I don't think there's any question about that. I mean, we do things bigger here. Our stadiums are bigger. The scale of our country is bigger. The amount of millions of people we can have watching a game on television is just bigger than most other countries. And this has been exactly what we would have hoped, that not only do you have people that have come in from overseas, not only do you have immigrant communities in the United States that are from a lot of these countries. I mean, I know right now there's a lot of Senegalese Americans that are in Seattle. My parents are at that game in a little bit between Senegal and Belgium. But then also the way I think American sports fans, this whole point is this is the legacy from 1994. That was still the most attended World Cup in history until this one.
0: Yeah.
12: But the way that transformed the sport in a slow generational way, and we're seeing that now where we're filling these stadiums and we have blockbuster television numbers and we see on the talk shows and on the TVs at airports, everyone's paying attention to this. This is exactly what we would have hoped. But absolutely, I think the United States, along with Mexico and Canada, can feel very proud of the tournament that we've put on, the way it's been supported, the way it's been run. Still some time to go, but I think this has been a smashing success.
0: You've seen France up close. Is that the best team you've ever called a game for?
12: They are the most dynamic attacking team. How you define best, again, Argentina, until someone figures out how to beat them, they're still the best, right? I mean, I would surprise none of us to have another France-Argentina final. Those have been the two best teams. But France are scary good. And they've been able to, even since the last World Cup, Ousmane Dembele got healthy and he's had a couple great seasons. Michael Olise has emerged now as this remarkable two-way midfield player. And Kylian Mbappe is just one of these guys where the World Cup comes around, he puts on the blue shirt of France, and he becomes superhuman. And the goals that he scored yesterday in that game against Sweden, few players in the history of the sport can score goals like that. He just raises his game to a different level. So France are scary good. But as I said, Argentina have an edge to them. They have a will to win to them that is just as terrifying for any potential opponent. We're going to see them a couple days against Cape Verde. That's going to be a fist fight. That's going to be a tough game. But Argentina is very good at finding a way.
0: Balogun, Pulisic, Weston McKennie. People look at that as our top three. I think the depth goes beyond that. If I said, John, we know our top three are the striker, Pulisic, who's our kind of Magic Johnson. He can score, but he's such a playmaker. Weston McKennie, midfield. Who else do you really needs to shine, play to his best level for us to keep advancing?
12: I think Malik Tillman would be next in line. And he's someone who I think goes below the radar a little bit because he's not a very flashy player, but he takes a lot of set pieces. He's going to be the type of guy that you know, Bosnia and Herzegovina, they're going to make sure Balogun's got two guys around him at all times. Pulisic's got two guys around him at all times. We got to know where Weston McKennie is. So Malik Tillman is the type of guy that can pop up in those spots, and Sergiño Dest as well. And we spoke with Sergiño yesterday, and he gets this wonderful twinkle in his eye when he talks about those moments when he's on the ball and he can just try to invent stuff. This is exactly the type of game that is going to very possibly be won by everyone other than Pulisic, Balogun, and Weston McKennie, because they're going to get all the defensive attention. And so can you have someone else pop up in a key moment, make a key play? Everyone's going to have a good game today. But as I said, I think it very likely comes down to some of those other guys. When that ball falls to them in the box, they got to score. You're going to get one shot at it. You got to put it away.
0: Your third World Cup, men's World Cup. Is this the biggest game you've called? In macro, here, now there's expectations. We've moved past, wouldn't it be cool, John, if we won, to we need to win tonight, or, you know, this is different. In my life, John, knockout stage is always like, God, if we could just win one. I was so happy last time just getting a draw with England in the group stage. I don't feel like that anymore. Where is this rank for you personally?
12: I actually think you've nailed it. This is the most unique game that this U.S. men's team has ever played. They've never been in a situation like this where it is do or die stakes. It's a World Cup knockout stage game, but they're expected to win. They're supposed to win. It would be hugely disappointing if they don't win. It's different than playing the Netherlands at the last World Cup or Belgium the one before that. And it's different than other situations in the sense that you're going to have, I mean, 20 million Americans potentially tuning in, more than that, maybe prime time on the East Coast, you know, and in a week when people aren't necessarily in their normal rhythms here, we're the 1st of July. And people are going to be tuning in expecting to see this team do well, not hoping they can pull off an upset. So this is, as I said, a very unique opportunity. My hope is that these guys can rise to the occasion, because their reward for doing that is the next biggest American soccer game in history, which would be in a few days in Seattle. And to go back to Seattle with that incredible atmosphere the other week against Australia. And now in a round of 16 game, you're talking about really making serious history. And now you're talking about, can they make a quarterfinal? And now you're talking about really major, the whole country's dialed in. So this is a special, unique opportunity for these guys. And that's kind of my thing, is I want to see them take advantage of it, to reward themselves for their hard work and to set up the next big opportunity.
0: John Strong, as always, good seeing you. Thank you so much for stopping by.
12: Appreciate it, Colin. Thank you.
0: You bet. J-Mac, where'd you put your money tonight?
14: USA, baby. Well, bringing this one home easily. Easy. Easy money, favorite. As the kids like to say.
0: Well, they're big favorites. There is no easy money.
14: Yeah,
0: well,
14: there's no such thing, obviously. I'm kidding. But yeah, Strong articulated it well. There's a big physical Bosnian team. They're going to try to body us, push us around, and, you know, we don't take that crap.
0: Well, Bosnia tonight will try to do what we have done previously when we faced teams that were favored. Junk it up, muddy it up, be physical. I mean, that was always our counterattacking style.
14: Yeah.
0: Which was, we could score, but we needed great goaltending, goalkeeping, and we also needed to, you know, murky it up a little bit. There we are. J-Mac with the news.
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4: This is the Herdline News.
14: All right, let's go to the game that just wrapped up. England against the Congo. Oh. Colin, it was a thriller. Your guy, your countryman, Harry Kane, with the header to tie it in the 75th minute. Courtesy of Jack Gordon, the super sub who came on. Gordon was excellent with two assists in about 25 minutes of action. And then Kane with the game winner a few moments later in the 86th minute, an absolute missile. Here's Darren Fletcher with the call. Goosebumps, coward.
16: Harry Kane. Still Harry Kane! Oh, my word! Majestic Harry Kane! Unbelievable! England lead 2-1. Arise, Sir Harry. He's just done the business for England big time.
17: Oh, who else? King Harry. I'll tell you what, Fletcher, this finish gets it out of his feet. Shift, bang.
16: What a goal.
17: What a brilliant goal.
16: When you're in the mess, when you're in the mire, when you need somebody to step up, look no further than England's captain, Harry Kane.
14: I love those guys. Majestic. Brilliant. Colin, he has more goals, as Strong said, than Pele in the World Cup. Pele was supposed to be the greatest player of all time. Okay? Harry Kane is so underrated. And I'll just, I mean, like, when I watch that game winner, he's falling down. If you watch, after he shoots it, he falls down. It's like one of those Patrick Mahomes throws that's just like, oh my gosh, how is he doing that? That's unbelievable. Look, he's falling down and fires it still into the top shelf. I mean, that's just one to get you out of your seat. Like, holy.
0: Sunday night, 8 Eastern, Azteca Stadium.
14: Yes.
0: Harry Kane and the Brits against Mexico. Yep. That will be, it'll be the most electric game, arguably, so far in the World Cup. Azteca is insane.
14: Mexico hasn't been this far in a while. It's been a minute. England comes in, you know, they're not going to have the crowd there. Shocker. And one of us may have just been looking at flights to Mexico City, but, you know, that's another story. All right, let's move on to the Mexico aspect, Colin, of what they did last night. Again, they face England. They just destroyed Ecuador last night. I mean, it was not even close. This team came out flying, firing shots from everywhere. The teenager Mora, a header wide, and I'm like, oh, man, Mexico's going to kill him. And they end up winning against Ecuador 2-0. It was such an unbelievable vibe there on the screen. And we have a call from Derek Ray on the first goal from Mexico last night. Here it is.
18: And look at the green space he was able to run into. Julian Quiñones. And oh, that's how to do it. Mexican magnificence. And a splendid finish by Quiñones for his third goal at this World Cup.
19: Well, it's to perfection. The timing of the run. There is no chance. He's seen this before. He's done this before. He's at the near post, but he buries it. And the stadium has gone wild.
0: That's so good.
14: So you never want to look ahead, Mexico. Obviously, you got the England match Sunday, 8 Eastern on Fox. Should Mexico win that, then they're done playing at home. They come to U.S. soil. They would likely face, Brazil.
0: Well, first of all, Mexico does very well stocking American stadiums with Mexico fans. So that it will still be overwhelmingly a home game for Mexico.
14: 100%. And by the way, Mexico, four games, have not permitted a goal yet, Colin. Look at the celebrations in Mexico City. That looks like New Year's Eve. I mean, come on.
0: Can you imagine if Mexico won?
14: Against England or Brazil or the whole damn thing?
0: It would just be great.
14: Anything seems possible at this moment. All right, Colin, we'll wrap up with a little bit of NBA here. And there is a report. Remember the whole stuff about, Anthony Davis, he could wind up with the Warriors with LeBron. Yeah, that was all a pipe dream from Rich Paul. So the Wizards apparently are not even listening to trade offers for him. They're saying it's not happening. AD is eligible come August 6th for a contract extension. Hold on to your chair. He's eligible for 4 years, $275 million. Because he's been all NBA. That would... AD, $68 million a year. No. I don't think any sane person on planet Earth would give that to an aging Anthony Davis.
0: I can't believe they gave Trae Young that four-year deal. They could have moved off him in a year. Like, I don't get it.
14: Well, that's the problem. Like, Anthony Davis sees that. Like, Trae Young has it. You gave him that much money? Well, you got to pay me. So now you've got this weird, like, Anthony Davis doesn't want to be there unless he gets paid. The Wizards aren't dumb enough to pay him, but they need him. Can they find a middle ground, like a two-year deal? Because you need him, Colin. You've got DeBonsa, Trae Young. I think this is a play-in team, maybe a playoff team, top eight in the East, if everybody's healthy. I don't know what you do with Davis. You can't. He's unreliable.
0: The pieces don't fit, And I mean, maybe LeBron or a Magic Johnson could walk into this league and overcome it. But generally speaking, I mean, Magic had great success early because he inherited a great owner, a great GM, a great coach, and Kareem. But by and large, young people, like I think Darren Peterson for Utah, they've got this collection of really young, interesting players. I think he'll absolutely average 22 a game and elevate them to a six seed or a seven or an eight seed. I can see that.
14: Yeah.
0: But generally, young players to flourish like a Mahomes, you know, you need the right coach, weapons. You need Washington. I don't think it necessarily fits. And, Larry Bird ended up getting a great GM and a quality coach and Kevin McHale. And most young people who flourish, like A.J. DeBonsa, they really come into a good situation. LeBron, I mean, was very rare when there was dysfunction everywhere in Cleveland. He gets them to a finals. They got swept by Duncan and the Spurs, but he got into a final. Think about this. The last two seasons, only one rookie has walked into the league and averaged 20 points, and that's Cooper Flagg, and that's because he's taking most of the shots. Yeah. Like DeBonsa's, Trae Young's going to take a lot of shots.
14: Let me ask you, though. We just spent a couple days talking about big guys getting paid. If AD sees Walker Kessler, who's 22 and hasn't accomplished jack squat, get 4 years, $130 million. Don't you think Anthony Davis is going to be like, guys, look what I've done. Look what I'm capable of. They just traded me in Dallas for Luka Doncic, and you don't want to pay me anything? Does AD have a case to say, fine, give me $40 million next 2 years?
0: Nobody that's paying attention is paying Anthony Davis that. No way. No way.
14: Okay.
0: I still can't believe Toronto gave up two firsts, two pick swaps, Brandon Ingram, Grady Dick, 2 seconds for a 35-year-old Kawhi who's going there for a payday.
14: In the West, somebody says, well, shucks, we got to contend with Wemby. We might as well get Anthony Davis, have him play less minutes half the season and save him for a playoff series. I'll tell you now, AD at his prime as a defender, if he's healthy against Wemby, I like his chances. He's going to do well.
0: Yeah, in his prime.
14: 4 years ago.
0: Yeah. Minimum. J-Mac with the news.
15: Well, that's the news.
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15: The Herd Lie News.
0: We've been so lucky at Fox. Sometimes you just get lucky, right? You're a network and you get the Super Bowl and, the Packers end up being in it. Or, you get the Eagles in it or a big brand. This World Cup, If you would have written five things we needed, United States not only wins, but is exciting. England, France, Argentina, Messi are great. Mexico looks unbeatable. I mean, now, you know, Netherlands is now out and Germany, but those aren't in the States. Those aren't big brands. England's a big brand. No question. Mexico's a huge brand in this country. We're a brand. I think Canadians, Canada winning, Portugal's still in it, Spain's still in it. Like, everything's worked. The weather's been great. They got a heat wave in Europe. Now we're getting a little warm now, but the stadiums have been great. Remember, when you, and I know everybody gets very uncomfortable just saying, you know, listen, we have ice, air conditioning, and public bathrooms. We are built for the Olympics and the World Cup. You can hold it in Los Angeles, and the stadiums are there. USC, UCLA, SoFi, the Rose Bowl. I mean, we just have an infrastructure that other countries do not have. And it has just been perfect. Mexico, England, Messi, France, us, Canada. It has just all worked out. U.S. and Bosnia tonight in Herzegovina at 8 Eastern on Fox. Live in Chicago, it's The Herd. 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
22: 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Lee Tran, local libraries, and United Way resiliency hubs are offering ways to get out of the heat. There's information on winknews.com. Just go to links mentioned on Wink. I'm Lois Tomey. 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
0: 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So Rich Paul, LeBron James' agent, works for Clutch Sports, owns it, said leaving the Lakers wasn't just about the money. Here's Rich Paul.
26: Once he got to a place to where he said, listen, man, I understand where things are, and I get it. I know that's where I could probably make the most money, but you know, for me, where I'm at today, you know, it's probably not the best thing for me to do. I probably will just go away from that. So I said, are you 100% sure? And he said, yes, I'm 100% sure that that's not a place I would want to return.
0: And I think a lot of that is because the Lakers made it very clear their number one priority was Austin Reeves this offseason. And LeBron obviously feels I'm a much better player than Austin Reeves, and I'm also more durable. So that was the messaging. And I understand LeBron. I really get this. LeBron's like, okay, I understand that Luka's the number one option. I'm two and more durable than him. I'm not going to be the three. And then I think the Lakers also made it very clear. And I think without communicating with him, everybody in the world, everybody in the NBA knew the Wemby factor. You've seen the cultural shift in the league. It was small ball 6 years ago. Now everybody is overpaying for bigs, including the Lakers and Walker Kessler. Bam and Giannis, Hartenstein, Holmgren. You know, you're seeing all this stuff. Adai Mara. Everybody is now doubling up on bigs. Even the Lakers now have Walker Kessler today, Jared Vanderbilt, DeAndre Ayton optioned in, and the kid they got from Moomaw from Toronto is a small ball big. Everybody's getting big. So only Minnesota, which went small, young, and athletic, got smaller. Sando Mamu. So my take is I think they did what they had to do. I think they got bigger. They created more perimeter shooting excellence. Colin Sexton's always been able to score. He'll probably be the first guy off the bench. We talked about it earlier. If you look at the acquisitions by the Lakers today, obviously this stuff is in the works, and they were doing this knowing they weren't going to be able to afford LeBron. I mean, you don't do this stuff in an hour and a half. You don't do this stuff overnight. The Lakers have been working on all this stuff, and look at the numbers. Kessler's getting $130 million. Quentin Grimes, $60 million. Sandro Mamu is getting $52 million. Sexton's getting $19 million. They knew, the Lakers knew a month and a half ago, they weren't going to pay LeBron. And that's why all that stuff with LeBron and Rich Paul leaked for the last couple weeks. They wanted to create a market. I don't think there's much of a market. I mean, if I was LeBron and I was still as good as LeBron, I get it. Go back to Cleveland. Got your crib there. It's beautiful. I think LeBron really likes L.A. I think he'll keep his place in L.A. But you know, you heard what Rich Paul said. I don't think it's the spot for me. LeBron's right. And I think the Buss family would have really struggled to make this move because so much of it was about the brand that their father had created, the late, great Jerry Buss, and kind of like, you never, let's re-sign Kobe. Let's, you know, remember the last contract late Kobe Bryant got was pretty massive. And there was a sense with their cable providers and their TV partners, hey, we got to keep a star. This is not about a star. It's really not about Luka. What they're doing today is filling out their roster that supports Luka, but it's size, it's defense, it's shooting. So I like what they did today. I think the Chicago Bulls brought in a new front office, improved themselves by 10 wins. And I don't know if the Lakers improved in wins, but they improved in roster composition. Here's more on Rich Paul on LeBron leaving the Lakers.
5: So you called Pelinka?
26: Yeah, so Rob and I, we talked. The first day that they can talk to their own player, I talked to him and JJ. We talked. And we've had cordial conversations throughout. And you know, I know there were stuff, you know, there were public talks about us supposed to be meeting and things like that. And we were trying to figure out what that looks like and get things aligned. And it just got to a place to where, you know, LeBron was like, there doesn't really need to be a meeting.
5: Did this they make an I'm offer? At. Did the Lakers extend an offer?
26: There didn't need to be one.
0: That's no. yeah, I mean, they were going to move off. We said this. The minute the new owners came in, LeBron wasn't part of the menu going forward. We knew that. That's okay. It's don't need to bury him. Don't need to advertise it. Don't need to flaunt it or taunt him, but he wasn't going to be part of it. So, and J-Mac was,
14: Colin. Let's run that back. Was there an offer made from the Lakers to LeBron? There didn't need to be one? What does that even mean? Is he saying? Well, LeBron would have rejected it anyway? I don't know. Rich Paul lost. I'm just telling you, his strategy backfired. Hey, where's all that Golden State smoke right now, huh? He was trying to manufacture. Well, he was like a magician trying to conjure up some nonsense.
0: Again, Rich was
14: attempting
0: to create a market. The minute the Lakers moved off LeBron and everybody paid attention to Golden State, Golden State went, yeah, this isn't really happening. Now, Golden State did not say that yesterday. They let LeBron win yesterday and Rich Paul. But today the Warriors are like, yeah, this is not happening.
14: So
0: was a mirage. It was always a mirage. There's not a big market for LeBron.
14: So here's the thing. I mean, is LeBron going to play for the minimum? I don't mean to be disrespectful, but like nobody has money. Who's offering him anything more than the minimum?
0: Nobody.
14: So is LeBron really going to come back and say, I'm going to play for $4 million for the Cavs? Do you really see that as a scenario? That's unfathomable to me. But again, he's going to do whatever he wants.
0: I think it's the only scenario.
14: Well, I heard a funny scenario. You've seen the movie Rocky IV where, Rocky has to go train in Russia. He leaves his family. He's like, I'm going to take down Ivan Drago. People are comparing that to LeBron. His son is with the Lakers. His family's in L.A. His other son is with the Arizona Wildcats. And LeBron's going to Cleveland to go train and play with the Cavs all year and just leave his family behind and try to win a title. And I just think it's a little... I wouldn't fault him if he said, you know what? I'm done. I'm going to retire. I would not fault him at all.
0: No, I wouldn't either. Listen, he squeezed a lot of juice. Brady could still play when he retired. No question. 2 years after Tom Brady retired, he would have still been a top 10 quarterback in the league. Derek Jeter, John Elway could have still played. Some of it's timing. You don't need to squeeze every last ounce of pulp and juice out of every career. There is some dignity in saying, listen, I could still be a top 15 player in the league and I'm leaving. Michael Jordan, I remember those last couple of years with Washington. He would have a 6-point game. He'd follow it with a 51-point game. He was still great. He just wasn't as consistently dominant. But there is something that I watched his last game in Portland. He was the best player on the floor. Jordan was.
14: Yeah.
0: Best player. And Portland had guys. But, I think there is.
14: By the way, look up Allen Iverson. Where did he end his career? Memphis Grizzlies. Okay. Patrick Ewing in a Sonics jersey, like, brings a tear to my eye. Olajuwon playing for the Raptors. LeBron, we don't need that, dude. We just don't. Yeah. You're better than that, at least from my perspective.
0: Listen, it just goes to show you there's a lot more than just being talented. Jaylen Brown's really talented, but he's super expensive.
14: Yeah.
0: And a lot of people don't see him as a one. I think he's absolutely a one. But there's more to it. It's just like anybody listening that owns a company. It's not just talent. It's infrastructure. Are you coachable? Do you get along? What is your salary? What is your age? Jaylen Brown and LeBron, if you put them together on any team in the league right now, you'd have two excellent players. But you get locked into Jaylen Brown's contract, or you get locked into LeBron's limitations due to his age. So there's more than just, hey, they're really talented guys. The Lakers needed a big. Bigs are being overpaid. Walker Kessler's coming off a year he played only 5 games, yet he got his money. That was a need transaction. They needed size. They needed a big, with Luka and Austin Reeves, poor defenders, as their primary players. All right, USA Bosnia, Herzegovina, tonight, 8 Eastern on Fox. Raise a pint to Harry.
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27: And salutations, friends. How are you today? It is a hump day Wednesday. Glad you can be with us. Let's fire it up. Let's get this thing done. 3 fun hours now. We are on a myriad of stations, of course, on our Craig Sheeman Radio Network, 94.1 FM here in the Fort Myers area. 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Phone number and text, both are 239-479-5551 if you want to jump on. All right, big day. Big day. Actually, big night tonight. U.S. men's national team taking on Bosnia-Herzegovina in soccer, World Cup soccer. We're ready to go. That's on Fox Florida, by the way. England with a win already today. We'll discuss more movement in the NBA. We have a location for the NBA Cup Championship midseason tournament. We'll get to that about 4 hours from now on a 3-hour show, if you know what I'm saying. And some NFL news I want to jump on. So we'll get to that. And then Wednesday, the huge. We got ourselves a Wig Wednesday in 1 hour. Looking forward to that. Wig news, first fair everywhere, and we'll have some fun trivia today. It's Canada Day, eh? So we're going to do some Canadian trivia. And then Wednesday fun facts, which I always enjoy at the end of the show. Maybe we'll learn about another country. Last year, Turkey, eh, dominated the week around here, spawning its information off of Wednesday Wisdom Fun Facts. The author of that, by the way, is Chris Beasley. Chris, how are you?
28: Hey, I'm good. I'm excited. I'm getting ready.
27: Yeah.
28: The nerves are, they've started. I'm ready for the game tonight.
27: Is this the equivalent to Dolphins playoff game wild card weekend?
28: No.
27: Yes, no? Come on. No, put it.
28: Look, this is big. This is very big.
27: Okay.
28: That's my 1-1.
27: Okay.
28: Come on.
27: Okay. North Carolina Tar Heel play-in game on a Tuesday night?
28: No.
27: somewhere in between those two?
1: More of a maybe an Elite Eight for the Tar Heels.
27: Okay.
1: Yeah.
27: Okay.
1: This is big today.
27: It is very
1: this is big.
27: We're excited about that. Hey, what happened? The air's still blowing in here. Usually, you come into a cool studio, very cool, and then it warms up by the time I get here, and it's still blowing on the back of my shoulder over here.
1: It's still cold in here.
27: It's 99 degrees outside, but it's probably about 62 in here right now.
1: Yeah, it's cool. We got jackets. We're fine.
27: We have jackets. The jackets are on.
1: We're fine.
27: But you're covering up some USA garb.
1: Yep. Got World Cup USA 94 shirt on right now.
27: That looks
1: now.
27: New.
1: It's brand new.
27: In fact, it doesn't even look like it's been washed. It's brand new off the presses.
1: Nope. Bought it this morning, came home, washed.

0: 8. There's a 2-hour pregame that starts at 6. By the way, I believe Chris Beasley will be anchoring another segment on that, like you were last week. Yes?
1: I think I'll be before that on Wink News on Fox at 5 o'clock.
0: Oh.
1: Or maybe it's on Wink. I don't actually. I didn't look at the
0: really
1: the play-by-play.
0: So
1: for
0: you'll
1: that,
0: be on TV and radio at the same time.
1: I think so.
0: I don't think
1: yeah.
0: I've ever pulled that off before.
1: I don't know exactly which one. You know what?
0: Mm-hmm.
1: Let's go with Wink on Wink. I think that's where I'm going to be
0: in the 5 o'clock newscast.
1: I'm not sure which one. They got Wink News at 4, Wink News at 5, Wink News at 5:30, Wink News at 6. Somewhere in there, I'm sure.
0: Maybe we should roam down the hall, commercial break, and find Russ or Emma or Lois or Chris and say, hey, guys, when are we airing the Chris Beasley piece?
1: Rearrange the entire show. If you're going to use me, A block only.
0: A block.
1: A block exclusively.
0: Right after weather. Weather's first no matter what. First fare everywhere.
1: Yeah, weather's important.
0: It's hot out.
1: And that's your weather report,
0: Chris. We need to forecast for the weekend. It's a holiday weekend.
1: It is.
0: Got to know how to plan for that, and then the 10-day.
1: Yeah.
0: I mean, that's standard news issue.
1: Yeah, yeah.
0: Then Chris Beasley soccer.
1: Correct.
0: Okay. All right. Well, that's good. Well, where to start? Oh, by the way, let me start with this. Since I see Stammer Time on the text line, he sent me a text this morning that I want to share with you. But first of all, he says, happy Wednesday, fellas. I need to take a nap. This is the biggest game in the history of U.S. soccer. It's a huge deal. Now, okay. Let's to me, in my orbit,
1: mm-hmm.
0: in my lifetime, to me, it seems like the biggest game to this point. Now, maybe in, I don't know, 94 or something. I don't remember. I know we have one win in an elimination game before. Maybe that set up. I think we like 1-7 in round of 32. I thought we were.
1: This is the first year there's been a round of 32.
0: Okay.
1: Yeah.
0: I thought I heard a stat. We're like 1-7 of our last 8 World Cups.
1: Oh, maybe. No, maybe that's the stat.
0: Okay,
1: yeah.
0: That's getting into not my lifetime, but my orbit of paying attention to such things.
1: Yeah, I mean,
0: isn't the biggest game of all time?
1: No, in 2002, we were in the quarterfinals against Germany. We got hosed in that game. We should have been in the semis that year. That was a bigger game.
0: Okay.
1: Before that,
0: what year is that?
1: 2002. Probably off your radar, that was the year that Japan and South Korea co-hosted.
0: Oh,
1: the time. It really didn't work out to be able to. It wasn't conducive to watching the games live. And then in 1930, we did make it to the semifinals.
0: Okay, I don't remember 1930, but
1: you were just a young lad.
0: I wasn't even a thing
1: at the time.
0: My parents weren't even alive then. So, and another reason I would argue biggest that I could recall, just the TV ratings, American soil, the hype. That's got to be bigger now, just because. We're just more everything in sports in 2026.
1: I would agree with that.
0: Okay.
1: Absolutely.
0: All right.
1: We played England in a group match in 2012? Right.
0: Well, that would have been big, sure.
1: Yeah, like we've had a few big, but they're normally in the group, and then we've had big moments, but
0: yeah.
1: We tend to come up short in them.
0: Mm-hmm.
1: But yeah, this is big last night, and I think for the reason you said that there seems to be more excitement around the team and the sport right now in this country, more so than any time that I can remember. Maybe 94, there was a similar buzz in the air. But yeah, for that purpose, in terms of growing the sport and having another 5 days to talk about the team where everybody is emotionally invested, yeah, I'd agree that this is the biggest game in U.S. soccer history.
0: And this is also in that sweet spot of prime time. This isn't a 10 o'clock game.
1: No,
0: this is 8 o'clock Wednesday night. No competition.
1: It's perfect.
0: Yeah. This is going to do a number tonight.
1: I think this will do college football-esque numbers.
0: Yeah.
1: Just south of 20, maybe.
0: Yeah.
1: Somewhere in there.
0: Yeah.
1: Like a Texas-Ohio State week 2.
0: Sure.
1: It'll do a number like that.
0: Well, I'm looking forward to it. That'll be good. And so I started this story by talking about Stammer Time. So Stammer sent me a picture. Did you see Rory over at Wimbledon today?
1: Oh, looking good.
0: So here's
1: looking
0: the deal.
1: Looking good.
0: For those that don't know, Rory rolled in. I think he's got front row center court.
1: Of course, he's a two-time master champion.

0: Well, we all know that because he wore the green jacket today.
1: Right.
0: Now, it really stands out because everybody else around is wearing white.
1: Uh-huh.
0: I mean, it's he's more visible than the players. I mean, your eyes are going to zone in on that green.
1: In Rory's defense,
0: yeah.
1: Yes, everybody, you know, you wear white to Wimbledon,
0: yes.
1: But in addition to the white, it's green and purple.
0: Yeah.
1: Those are also Wimbledon colors.
0: That's true.
1: So like the Masters green, the Wimbledon green,
0: the grass.
1: There's a green. And I would even say like Augusta National, Wimbledon Lawn Tennis Club.
0: Yeah.
1: Like some similarities right?
0: Yeah. So, I saw the picture and I got to tell you, I wanted to hate it.
1: Yeah,
0: I thought, what an arrogant move. How about attention on me even though this is somebody else's major, right? But even I can't, Chris. I said, you know what? Not only is this a baller move.
1: Yeah, it is.
0: It's the appropriate move.
1: Yeah.
0: I can't hate on him, which just shows I am fair and balanced when it comes to Rory.
1: So you're not.
0: All the negative things I do say about Rory are legitimate, but I can be fair.
1: You just set this up by saying I want to hate it.
0: Wanted.
1: Right. Well, right there, that just kills your argument that you're fair and balanced when it comes to Rory McIlroy.
0: Well, I guess I have my natural biases, but I know when to override them. And look, greatness recognizes greatness. I can't.
1: Oh, my God. Did you just call Rory great?
0: Well, look,
1: you did it.
0: Well, sure. The two-time winner.
1: Loeffler.
0: No.
1: Flip-flopper.
0: There we go.
1: Shame on
0: there
1: you.
0: I have to acknowledge winning two Masters in a row is decent. It's a big deal.
1: Thank you.
0: It's on a roll.
1: Thank you for acknowledging that. Rory can put the clubs up forever now that he has Craig Sheeman's
0: approval. July 1st, so April, May, June. So all 100 days later, I've acknowledged the the greatness of Augusta. It took me 100 days to say something nice on the air. How about that?
1: Yeah.
0: Stammer, thanks for sending that to me. I appreciate that.
1: Stammer sent me something this morning.
0: He's been busy.
1: He has been. Did you watch any of the game last night, the Mexico-Ecuador game?
0: Yes.
1: Okay.
0: Yeah.
1: Great environment.
0: Yeah.
1: I was showing you some video from outside of the stadium after the match.
0: Whoa. Crazy.
1: It looks like the most fun time and the scariest time all wrapped up into one.
0: If there's a word for crowd phobia, I have
1: that.
0: And this is why I like going to press boxes instead of in the seats, because I'm not lying. I got some kind of crowd phobia. There's no way I walk in there.
1: There had to have been 250,000 people out on one street, like the main street in Mexico City. Anyway, he sent me this video and it was the hometown call of Mexico's goal last night.
0: Oh.
1: Both of them last night. You know the Mexican goal call, right?
0: Goal! I do a pretty good job of it myself.
1: The tweet was basically saying this enthusiasm, this goal call, like this is what every sport needs.
0: Yeah.
1: And I thought to myself, is it? That goal call is the Spanish equivalent to Gus Johnson calling a football game in the first quarter.
0: In the first quarter?
1: Yes! Yes!
0: Are you saying the Mexican guy, broadcaster, did not live up to the moment?
1: I'm saying that if everything is the greatest goal in the history of goals, then when you finally get to call the greatest goal in the history of goals, it's just going to sound like everything else. I don't know. I feel like the Mexican goal call, it gets a little bit too much love. I think it's annoying.
0: See,
1: I do.
0: Now, I could flip it a little bit because sometimes, see, here's where you threw me a little bit. Gus Johnson occasionally could make a first quarter call that sounds like it's the game-winning touchdown in a Super Bowl.
1: That's what I'm saying.
0: It's a little early.
1: Yeah, that's what I'm saying.
0: Is this guy a pro? Did he call it right?
1: I don't like the long goal call.
0: Okay.
1: I feel like
0: what I know.
1: But it's not good. It's annoying to listen to. I'm going to come out and say it. Everything was great last night. The Mexican national team played phenomenally well. That 17-year-old that started, second youngest player in the history of the World Cup to start a knockout match, a knockout round match.
0: Yeah.
1: Everything around it was great. I don't need the Mexican call. I don't need it.
0: See, to me, as you know, fringe orbit, that's something I recognize. That's something I know.
1: When Ohio State converts 3rd and 4 and there's 7.5 left in the first quarter in a 0-0 game, I don't need Gus Johnson going, oh, wow! Can you believe it? It's just, I don't know. And everybody seems to love it, and I feel like I'm on an island. But yeah. I have to let my stance be known to everybody. All I'm right. not a fan of it. I'm not.
0: So
1: give me a classic.
0: Is that how he calls
1: every goal?
0: Goal.
1: Every goal.
0: Okay. I might be able to find some common ground with you there.
1: Give me a classy English call.
0: Ken, how about this?
1: With the seed of doubt sown into it and inevitability that England will lose.
0: How about Mexican dude, like if it's first half of a group play game, how about we just shorten it? Still boisterous.
1: Right.
0: How long does he go on? Like,
1: I mean,
0: he's 40, done a minute before,
1: 40
0: right?
1: seconds? 60 seconds?
0: Yeah. All right. Let's shorten it based on where we're at. Let's have a little self-awareness.
1: Hit me with a goal. That's fine.
0: We get into the round of 16 and it's an added time. Let it rip.
1: Can you imagine if next year, second Sunday in April, Rory taps in on 18 to win his third straight Masters jacket? Can you imagine if Jim Nance went, it's in the hole? It's ridiculous.
0: You know what, Chris? I will say this. You know how I say things that turn out to be right? If Jim Nance were to do that, that would be his last call right? at Augusta National. He'd be escorted off the grounds.
1: And Nance is famous for we're watching the pictures.
0: Yeah,
1: we've got the video on our screen.
0: Yeah,
1: this ain't a radio call.
0: Right,
1: we know it was a goal. we got it.
0: Wow, I'm gonna have to think about this for a moment because I think it's iconic, but maybe it's and I don't watch a lot of soccer, as we know, and I don't watch a lot of Mexican soccer. So if he does this 300 times a year in all of his broadcasts, then maybe I need to reevaluate the situation. But I only hear it once in a while. He's turned it into commercial. He's got some commercial that's on all the time. He's making money on the deal.
1: Okay, I do like that angle of it then.
0: All right. Espanol says, hey guys, Mexico kick butt, go USA later. Looks like that the Warriors don't want LeBron. I didn't want to see that happen. Is that dead in the water? No, LeBron's taking a breather, right? Like, he's not going to be... He can't make an announcement today. That won't be in the... Chris, this is your point. Look, go ahead and say it.
1: We talked about it before the show. He's not making his decision today because even if he makes the decision, the news cycle will turn over once the U.S. plays tonight.
0: Yeah.
1: So what LeBron's got to do, he's got a window tomorrow from 9 a.m. Eastern to about 4 p.m. Eastern where the announcement will be made.
0: Yeah.
1: Because if he misses that window,
0: yeah.
1: people are off celebrating the 4th of July weekend by Friday afternoon.
0: Yeah.
1: And by Monday, you're no longer in the news cycle. And we know LeBron.
0: Yeah.
1: He's a news cycle guy.
0: Right.
1: So we got that 7-hour window tomorrow. Mm-hmm. And if we don't get an announcement by the time we turn these mics on tomorrow,
0: yeah.
1: he's waiting until Monday.
0: Because he's in Joey Chestnut territory then.
1: Right.
0: I mean, you don't want to get beat out. The greatest or top two all-time basketball player and you're second fiddle to the hot dog eating champion.
1: What's a bigger story? LeBron and Steph teaming up or Joey Chestnut down 77 glizzies?
0: Well, 77 glizzies is 6.5 or 5.5 over the over. That would be big.
1: That would be huge,
0: That would be humongous. The Rock texting in USA, USA, USA. Jimmer from Fort Myers. My outfit for the game. Going to Twin Peaks for the game. Here's his outfit. Oh, wow.
1: I got to show you. I want to see this.
0: This is full on Uncle Sam.
1: Let me turn that off.
0: Red, white, and blue. Silk, red, white, and blue. Complete with the top hat.
1: You know... It's modest and classy, but we still know who you're rooting for.
0: Is that modest?
1: And classy.
0: I mean, I don't know if he'll get more looks of the young ladies at Twin Peaks.
1: I think that's a silk jacket, is it not?
0: It is.
1: When's
0: silk.
1: The last time you saw a silk jacket and thought, oh, that's not classy?
0: I don't even have a silk robe. He's got a silk jacket. You look like a silk robe guy to me.
1: Really?
0: Yeah.
1: I'm not a robe guy at all. I'm a towel around the hip guy.
0: No, I mean on vacation. Like if it's supplied by the fancy hotel,
1: if it's in the hotel,
0: usually terry cloth.
1: Yeah,
0: something.
1: If it's in the hotel, I'll maybe throw it on for a minute.
0: Bongo Bert, happy Wig News Wednesday, guys. First fair everywhere. Smurf Turf. After spending a week in British Columbia and Alberta, I'm ready for Canada trivia. Well, today is your day, Smurf Turf. It is actually Canada Day. This is, I don't know if they, this is their version of 4th of July or their Independence Day, but this is their day. It's Canada Day. Self-governance from Great Britain in 1867. We are doing Canadian trivia today.
1: Did they win a battle? Or were they just handed self-governance?
0: I think they just signed a piece of paper.
1: Well, then that's not the same as fighting for your freedom, right?
0: Well, I mean, by 1867, Great Britain's going, again? Nobody wants to stay with us. What's going on? They just gave up. Give us the islands over there off the coast of South America or whatever. We'll be good.
1: We'll be good after that.
0: Lesser Antilles or wherever they, I don't know. Live is fake. The Mexico goal call is it's better than Gus Johnson. Any Gus Johnson football call. I had to edit on the fly.
1: It's not.
0: Wait a minute, because you don't like Gus Johnson. So you would take Gus Johnson over the Mexico goal call.
1: Yeah. And this isn't even a Big Ten thing because I really think Chris Fowler has gone downhill. Yeah. I thought he had a horrendous playoff last year.
0: Well, he also had laryngitis, I think, for a couple of rounds he couldn't really.
1: Well, maybe that's why up. I thought he was bad.
0: Martini, I agree. It's very annoying. Actually, a reason why I wouldn't want to watch that soccer game or watch soccer all the time. Really? You wouldn't watch because of an announcer who, I mean, but there's what, two goals in a game. So for 95.
1: Well, last night.
0: I know. But for 95 minutes, there's no goal.
1: There were three goals in DR Congo and England today.
0: My guy Harry Kane got two. English goals. Both late, right?
1: 75th and 84th, I believe. Or 73rd and 85th. Yeah.
0: Yeah.
1: Yeah.
0: Anti-Jameis Bucks fan says, hey guys, happy hump day. I'm going to have to download the Miley song for later because today is my Friday off to Savannah in the morning. Nice, nice. By the way, for the record, tomorrow, Thursday, is our Friday.
1: Yes,
0: so we will be playing Miley Cyrus at 5 o'clock tomorrow on a Thursday. Party in the USA, weekend 250. All right. Hedge. LeBron needs to hold a press conference 5 minutes before the USA match when everybody's watching. Oh, like he could do his decision TV show. Yeah, but I mean, but Chris's point, as soon as that game starts and if USA wins big, that's all we're talking about the next day. And then, oh, by the way, LeBron in the B segment, B block. Stammer time, so hyped for the USA game. I'm pre-gaming as soon as I get home. You gonna leave work early today, Stammer?
1: Now we've got to be mindful, ladies and gentlemen, that we don't light the candle too early. You know, light the fuse too soon.
0: I mean, heaven forbid we fall behind 1-0.
1: Or you know, maybe there's the possibility if this thing is tied after 90 minutes, we got another 30 minutes of play, potential penalties. We've got to be at our best if the boys in the stars in the stripes are going to be at their best.
0: Right, right.
1: You know. This is a nation pulling the rope in one singular direction.
0: One direction. Che 2, Chris, is Belgium winning? My lays are in the balance. Belgium starts at 4 against Senegal. So
1: they are the betting favorite. However, I don't think Belgium is particularly good.
0: Okay. By the way, you can watch that on Fox 4. Or Fox,
1: no.
0: Fox Florida at 4. Sorry.
1: No.
0: What? Oh, is that FS1?
1: That game's
0: That's
1: on
0: one
1: FS1.
0: Of those straggler FS1 games?
1: Yeah, we got two more FS1 games, one today, and I think the other one's tomorrow or Friday.
0: Okay.
1: Tomorrow night. Yeah, so the next match, Belgium-Senegal, then tomorrow night at 11, Switzerland-Algeria. Those two are on FS1. Every other game the rest of the way in the World Cup will be on Fox Florida.
0: All right, thank you for clarifying that. Bear down, LOL. We also took half the Virgin Islands from the British, too, didn't we? Yeah, we may have. Ricky Bobby checking in. Happy hump day, gents. Go USA. And as Ricky Bobby says, if you ain't first, you last. So there.
1: No, that's not our mentality in this tournament. If this were a basketball, if this were the FIBA World Cup.
0: Okay.
1: Yeah. Right. If you ain't first, you're last. This is FIFA, though.
0: FIFA.
1: And for us, if we finish like 8th, That's basically winning.
0: That's winning. We're gonna hang an NFC North banner if we finish eighth. Yes. Right? Are we fair? Okay. Yes. Steam Crabs, DOC, Go Americas, Canada, Mexico, Paraguay, all in the first round, USA next. That's a geographical comment.
1: Yes. CONCACAF region is really performing well.
0: There you go. Cougar Hunter, you guys saw the two people that climbed the Empire State Building. Yes. Did you see this?
1: I did.
0: This happened, I think it was this afternoon.
1: Yeah, it was today.
0: So a man and a woman got out on the observation deck of the Empire State Building, and then they climbed even higher and climbed up like the tower pole, the most dangerous thing ever. This is like 1,500 feet in the air, and it's windy up there, and hung some sort of flag or banner, something about love. And then he pulled out a ring and asked her to marry him and got engaged. And this is all on camera around the world. I'm sure they'll spend their first few years in jail, but nevertheless. Disgruntled Olds fan, going to try not to lose my voice tonight. Let's go USA. A lot of people be like that. And Ishmael and Lehigh, hey, fellas, happy hump day. And I'll be watching the game on Telemundo tonight just to hear, go. Do they do that on Telemundo also? Like,
1: Yeah.
0: Okay.
1: Yeah.
0: So does everybody who does a Spanish version do this? Or I thought this was the Mexico play-by-play guy.
1: The one I was sent was the Mexico hometown call, the Mexican one.
0: Maybe that's just how all Spanish language broadcasts go.
1: No, they don't do that in Spain.
0: They don't?
1: No.
0: Okay. All right. We'll see what we learn every single day. All right. Coming up, it is a hump day Wednesday. Got some NBA and NFL news. Oh, Eagles fan. There's another fissure.
1: Come on.
0: You know, sometimes you get a fault. Sometimes you get a little side fissure. You got rid of the fault. AJ Brown, it was his fault. See what I did there? He's gone. We may have another problem in the locker room. So.
1: I'm opting out of this one. Not doing it.
0: All right. Well, I'll tell you what the latest problem is there. Right. Not as big of a problem as what's going on with the Ravens, because Calais Campbell's brother killed his mom. So, and I didn't make that up, nor would I.
1: Well, allegedly, he's in custody.
0: Oh, yeah. Let me throw that alleged in there until it's not. All right, if you want to jump on, phone or text, 239-479-5551. 239-479-5551. 55-51. Top of the hour, Wig Wednesday, all that and more coming up. Craig Sheeman and company on the Fan, Southwest Florida Sports Authority.
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3: 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More countries involved. Ghana, surprising. Congo, that's what's fun about this, is you're getting these storylines that you wouldn't normally have.
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0: All right, bottom of the 3 o'clock hour. Don't forget Wig Wednesday, Wig News, First Fair everywhere. Coming up at 4 o'clock, we got trivia. It's Canada Day. We're doing Canadian trivia. We're going to be nice to the Canadians. Sometimes they take a bad rap on this show from this side of the studio.
1: They started it.
0: Yeah. So we're going to do, like famous Canadian people. Should be fun.
2: John Candy.
0: Could be on there. Now,
2: Mike Myers.
0: I don't know if Otis is listening. It's going to be a largely Caucasian list of people. Yeah. Otis didn't like my list of athletes that have been arrested yesterday because, well, let's just say it slanted the other way, racially speaking.
1: Yeah, that's one way to say it.
0: So he called me out.
1: Yeah.
0: This one's going to be, well, a lot of white people.
2: Gotcha.
0: Okay.
1: It's Canada.
0: Although, I think there is one. I can't say African-American because he's Canadian.
2: You're right.
0: So just black, well, right?
2: African-North American.
0: Sure.
2: SGA?
0: No. No. So anyway, that's what we're going to do for fun. What, race tickets later on?
2: Are we doing race tickets? Yeah, I think we're doing race tickets this week.
0: All right.
2: Should probably know that.
0: Now, in the meantime, and don't forget Wednesday Wisdom Fun Facts coming up at 5:30. Yeah, I mentioned just going to the break, kind of just threw a bomb out there.
2: Yeah, race tickets.
0: Calais Campbell, defensive end for the Ravens, now going into his 19th season in the NFL. His brother, I don't even know how you pronounce his name, is C-I-A-R-R-E. Ciara? Kyara? I don't know.
2: Sari
0: Campbell? He is being accused of murdering their mom.
2: Kyrie?
0: Well, it could be. I'm used to the other Kyrie.
2: Yeah.
0: Yeah. Yeah. So that's horrible in every way possible. So just want to throw that out there. Now, on to the Eagles. Now their wide receiver, A.J. Brown, is gone. So it's all on the shoulders of Jalen Hurts. And people are thinking, well, Craig doesn't have anything to make fun of now unless Jalen Hurts just really stinks. But, you know, the A.J. Brown stuff, that's gone. Don't forget, guys, there's always Nick Sirianni. There's stuff that's going to happen. And then, did we do their win-loss yesterday? We have them starting out at 2-2. So the world's going to fall.
1: Which they always,
0: Philadelphia.
1: They always start off 2-2.
0: Yeah.
1: So that's.
0: Yeah. Yeah. So now the problem is with Jalen Carter, apparently. Defensive tackle out of Georgia, right?
2: Yeah.
0: So the team hasn't given him his extension yet, although he's ready for one. So what's the situation? Well, they want him to be more consistent with doing the little things. Apparently, they've not been totally, and he's been hurt a little bit too.
2: Mm-hmm.
0: So they are in no hurry to give him any kind of contract extension because he doesn't do the little things that need to be done. I mean, that's championship DNA right there, Chris. You got to do the little things to do the big things. Everybody knows that.
2: Yeah.
0: So there's your potential problem. Circle Jalen Carter on the Eagles roster. Craig will be discussing probably
2: weekly,
0: infinity, and beyond. All right.
2: What does that mean? The little, like, he played through a shoulder injury last year, and I know he wasn't as effective as he was the year prior, but
0: maybe he's skipping weight sessions. Maybe he's skipping drills at OTA. I don't know. I'm just going on what I hear. You know, I always got my ear to the ground, Chris.
2: Always,
0: I hear things.
2: Always. I always say that about you. You know, Craig Sheeman comes up in conversation. I go, that's ear to the ground guy.
0: Yeah. Yeah.
2: And also, Eagles ear to the ground guy.
0: Yeah.
2: I'm always locked in.
0: What
2: is your fascination with the Eagles and always trying to create consternation within the locker room?
0: I don't think Jalen Hurts is that good.
2: So it's all him, okay.
0: And I don't think Nick Sirianni's that good of a coach. I think he lucked into a sweet situation with an awesome GM, right? Okay, good.
2: Yeah, sure. I mean, they did win a Super Bowl together, but that, you know, anyone could do that, I guess.
0: Yeah, well, almost anyone. I don't know. I'm sure I'll see Eagle fan on the text line in 3, 2, 1. Yes, Herbie Hancock, I did see Kurt Cignetti is on the cover of the EA College Football 26.
2: The expensive one, extra money goes into his pocket because he's selfish.
0: No, he's not. He says, is there a curse? No, there is not.
2: Yes, there's a curse.
0: Is there?
2: Yeah.
0: In college? No, it's just NFL.
2: You tell me the last cover athlete for college football who won a national championship that year.
0: Jeremiah Smith.
2: No, he was on it last year.
0: I missed it by a year. I took a shot in the dark. I don't know. By the way, the video game's only been out for 2 years, right?
2: Well, no, it came out before that, but you couldn't use current college athletes. There's
0: small
2: a reason I
0: body of work
2: there's,
0: here.
2: There's a reason I worded it the way I did.
0: Martini, who's an Eagles fan, can't wait to see what the Lions do this year. You and me both. Chris has them being in the March for Arch.
2: Martini, you didn't comprehend that text the way it was intended. Martini's an Eagles fan.
0: Yeah.
2: He's saying, I can't wait to watch the Lions fall apart this year so I could throw it back in Craig's face.
0: Yeah. We're all agreeing to that.
2: All right.
0: I think I explained that.
2: I thought you thought that you guys were on the same team. And you're not.
0: No, it was a dig at my team.
2: Yeah, yeah.
0: But then I said, Chris thinks that we're going to be so bad that we're in the March for Arch. We're going to get a new quarterback with the top two pick in the draft or something like
2: Do
0: that.
2: Do you have any other members of the Lions facing life in prison this week, or is it just the one?
0: Not to my knowledge.
2: Okay.
0: I think it's just one.
2: All right,
0: just
2: the one.
0: And former Lion. All right, let's just be clear. All right. Now, I got a cool story. I thought I'd lighten it up with something fresh.
2: Not Eagles banter?
0: Nah, Bills. Bills banter.
2: Oh, yippee.
0: Well, so you're donning a new shirt. You wear a sporting goods store today.
2: Yeah.
0: So their wide receiver DJ Moore was also in a local suburban mall, the Buffalo area.
2: Okay.
0: I guess he's got nothing to do in the summertime. It's not like it's too hot to be outside up there, but he's roaming around the mall. And he goes into a store and he sees, they weren't jerseys, but they were printed shirts made to look like his jersey.
2: Yeah.
0: And he says, how many of those you got? And they went back and looked and got 27 of them. Bought them all, left them there, says they're free for anybody.
2: Fantastic.
0: I thought that was cool.
2: That's a great move.
0: That was good. Well, yeah. Welcome to Buffalo. That's a nice deal.
2: I mean,
0: it only costs $1,200.
2: I was going to say, you're buying 27 t-shirts. Like, it ain't like you went in there and bought 27 official game uniforms.
0: Would have been cool if he signed all 27 of them.
2: Yeah.
0: That would have been cool. All right. Hold on. Let's see what Seminole Cheesesteak has to say. He's an Eagles guy.
2: You know who they just flashed on the screen for the World Cup pregame show?
0: What's that?
2: Remember that story, the guy who was in the glass box in Times Square and had to watch every game of the World Cup?
0: Oh, 4 years ago.
2: No, this is for this year. Remember we did the story before the World Cup?
0: I remember the story, but I don't remember seeing him this year.
2: I don't either. They just showed him on TV.
0: And in the box?
2: In the box.
0: Is he there for the whole 5-6 weeks?
2: Yeah.
0: Like, can he get out when... I guess there's games every day.
2: No, there's a few days that are off.
0: He's in a glass box. I'm sure he has to.
2: In a glass case of emotion.
0: Needs a little private time to, to go to the bathroom and all that stuff.
2: Yeah, I'm sure.
0: Can't do that in a glass box.
2: I'm sure there's a commode in his glass box.
0: Oh, you think so?
2: I'm sure. At least a urinal.
0: Yeah, something. And then what else we have here? Oh, Cardinals tight end, Trey McBride. By the way. Jump on him in fantasy football this year.
2: Okay, that last year was the year to jump on him. He'll be good this year, but he is going to be tight end one this year.
0: So he was talking about the Seahawks, and he was talking about their defense, full of bleep talkers. Now, he said, look, they're good and all, but they talk too much. And he pointed out how he lit them up in Week 10 for 9 catches and 127 yards. So just throw that out there.
2: Well, they're the Super Bowl champions.
0: Yeah.
2: Mm-hmm. Yeah, you can talk all you want at that point, right?
0: Yeah.
2: Right?
0: Sure.
2: Somebody's got to shut you up.
0: Well, I think they were chatting last year during games before they were champions.
2: Okay, so...
0: So the only one talking them up then was Hall of Famer Display Seahawks fan.
2: Okay, and I like Trey McBride. Trey McBride was on my fantasy team last year. It was an auto draft pick. I didn't love it, but it worked out for the better. It worked out for the better.
0: Where do you go to school? He's not Iowa.
2: No, he wasn't Iowa.
0: Not an Iowa tight end.
2: But to say that a team is full of trash talkers and then talk about how you put up some individual stats,
0: Yeah.
2: I don't know. I think that's a little lame.
0: Yeah, I believe his exact quote was, yeah, they know all that. I think I did 130 on him last year. Actually, it was 127, but
2: that was the
0: Colorado State.
2: Oh, yeah, 127. So that game that Trey's talking about, how he lit up
0: they lost by a substantial margin.
2: They lost by 22 points. It was 44-22.
0: That's only three touchdowns. That's close. Seattle covered.
2: I mean, Arizona lost their last nine games of the year.
0: Yeah, that's a problem.
2: Why is Trey McBride talking?
0: He was on a podcast. He was asked about him, I guess. I don't know.
2: I don't like it.
0: Okay.
2: I don't like it.
0: You don't like it at all?
2: No, I don't. And I like Trey McBride, but come on, doing the... You know what we can't have happen, Craig?
0: What's that?
2: We can't let the diva personality of the wide receivers work its way closer to the center, right? Our tight ends need to be the line of demarcation between diva and blue collar.
0: Yeah.
2: Right?
0: And we need gritty tight ends.
2: I need my tight end to be blue collar. I don't need a diva tight end.
0: Yeah.
2: And these quotes make it sound a little diva there, Trey.
0: Yeah, a little bit.
2: Where did he go to school?
0: Colorado State.
2: Thank you.
0: Yeah. All right.
2: Yeah. Leading receiver for the Cards last year, though.
0: Well, Marvin Harrison's been AWOL since he joined the NFL. By the way, his brother Jet, that's a great name for a wide receiver. Guess where he's going to school, Chris?
2: Oh, well, hold on. Let me ask you this, Craig. Is he a five-star receiver?
0: Yeah.
2: Is he ranked at or near the top of his high school graduating class?
0: 2028, yes.
2: Ohio State.
0: Yes.
2: Of course.
0: There
2: Why
0: you go.
2: Are you clapping? You shouldn't clap
0: I'm clapping for
2: See,
0: you.
2: See, this is what upsets me.
0: I'm clapping
2: me.
0: For
2: no, no,
0: you
2: no, no,
0: that
2: no.
0: you got it right.
2: No. Wow. This is what upsets me. You Big Ten folk, you never liked Ohio State. Never.
0: That wasn't a Big Ten clap.
2: That was a Big Ten clap.
0: That was a Chris clap.
2: That was
0: Chris.
2: All 10
0: Good
2: of
0: job.
2: Your
0: you
2: fingers
0: got it right.
2: coming together and clapping.
0: Well, we have eight. I don't have 18 fingers.
2: Get your toes clapping.
0: I can't do it. All right, I got a minute or so before the break. I got to ask you a question.
2: Mm-hmm.
0: So yesterday, our good friends at Suncoast dropped off 20 Budweisers.
2: Mm-hmm.
0: You know, America 150, celebrate Budweiser 150.
2: The tall boys, too, the 16-ounce can bottles.
0: Yeah, yeah. Now, as you know, you and I are relatively new employees around here at Sun and Fort Myers Broadcasting, right?
2: Yeah.
0: We got to be on our P's and Q's.
2: Course.
0: So it was weird. I grabbed the Bud Heavies and I walked out of here yesterday.
2: Mm-hmm.
0: And I walk out of the glass door and I right there in the car facing the door, getting ready to go home for the day, is the head of HR. I'm walking out with beer. How does that makes me look bad?
2: Well, I'm going to say good thing we didn't open it like we discussed off air.
0: Yeah, right, right. Well, it was warm. I had to put it home and chill it.
2: But HR doesn't know that.
0: Yeah. Had the box been shredded open and it looked like they were moving around because a couple were missing, maybe that could have been a problem.
2: Maybe this is a different conversation today and Chris is doing a solo show getting everybody ready for the USA tonight.
0: I just want to know if you thought that was a bad look or if I'm okay.
2: I think you're fine on that. No worse than me walking out with a handful of koozies.
0: Let's see here. Oh, cool. Remember how Red Alert was teaching people how to...
2: Arcanist.
0: So they shot Twinkies today. Put a Twinkie on the bullseye and then shot at the Twinkie right in the middle of the Twinkie. It's kind of wasting a good
2: Well, hold on.
0: Good
2: how was the Twinkie fixated on the board? Flat
0: north and south,
2: or poking out like it was a nose?
0: Oh, no.
2: Cuz that'd be impressive.
0: Not a nose, up and down on the here's a picture. Bad radio, but it's vertical. So.
2: Yeah.
0: That's cool.
2: I'd have done a treat that maybe wasn't so delicious.
0: Yeah. Okay. What do you frown? What kind of what would be a wasted treat that you're like, I have no interest in eating that?
2: A goldfish seems small.
0: That'd be a hard hit, but they got a bullseye right here. Maybe could have done. And I don't know how you asphyx a goldfish cracker.
2: Crazy glue. what else could you get? What snacks do I not like?
0: I don't know. You like everything. The Devil Dogs, Twinkies.
2: I'm even branching out into like other realms.
0: Yeah. I mean, you can't do peanut-covered M&Ms because how you going to stick that? That's like my favorite little snack.
2: Yeah, you know what I just realized?
0: You like everything.
2: I like all snacks.
0: Salty or sugary? Well, that's pretty cool.
2: I've got a hierarchy in there.
0: Yeah.
2: I prefer, like, if we're in the sweet world, I prefer chocolate as opposed to sugar.
0: Yeah.
2: If you know what I'm saying.
0: Yeah, I know what you're saying.
2: A Reese's, not a Sour Patch Kid. Although sure. I love a Sour Patch Kid. You know, never gonna scoff at it. Love Welch's fruit snacks. Those are great. Buy the big box from Costco regularly.
0: Yeah.
2: Yeah.
0: Yeah. Boston Brawler says, put in some rice cakes. Nobody's eating those.
2: Rice cakes?
0: Yeah.
2: Never had them.
0: You've seen them, though.
2: Like a Rice Krispies treat?
0: Yeah, except there's no treat. I mean, nothing sugar. It's just they're discs. They're about a half inch thick. They're discs.
2: Oh, the hard ones.
0: Yeah. That thing would shatter as soon as an arrow went right in the middle of that.
2: I used to love those.
0: Really?
2: Yeah.
0: You can get them flavored.
2: I had them flavored,
0: fat people on diets eat them a lot as their snack. But then they'll eat like 20 of them and...
2: I don't know if he meant it to sound that judgmental, but it was.
0: Roland Thunder says, use Little Debbie pecan wheels.
2: Oh, I love those. Absolutely not.
0: Kevin goes moon pie.
2: The outside of the Little Debbie pecan wheels aren't very good, but once you get into the moist
0: the
2: center,
0: part?
2: That's so good. So good.
0: Pisses fan from Jaleel says, use a beet. Yeah, that's my least favorite vegetable. Bear down. Rice cakes are like eating cardboard. Yeah, they are. They really are. All right. Whoa. Boston Brawler. I eat them and I ain't fat. Well, maybe that's why you're not fat because there's zero calories in those things. Maybe five tops. Red Alert says they're shooting at apples tomorrow. Hey, put it on somebody's head and that'll be impressive.
2: Don't do that.
0: That's cool. All right. Coming up, we got news on future World Cups and a Wig Wednesday with Wig News. First Fair Everywhere at 4 o'clock. All that coming up here. Craig Sheeman and company on the Fan, Southwest Florida's Sports Authority.
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5: 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I'm Lois Tomey. 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
0: Apparently my rice cakes comment is caught on. We were trying to come up with a snack that Chris doesn't like. We had a hard time. We came up on the rice cakes that have no taste, no flavor, no calories. And I may have said, well, that's what the fat people eat who are on a diet. Well, Bear Down says rice cakes are like eating cardboard. Yes. Shawshank says I'm a fat hater. Boston Brawler, I don't eat them and I ain't fat. Okay. But Seminole Cheesesteak says fat people on diets. Disgruntled Knowles fan who, what, on the pyramid of fit listeners of the company here of the show, he's at the top.
2: 99th percentile.
0: He just sent me a picture. He's eating one right now for a little low-caloric snack here. Probably, let's see, today's Wednesday.
2: Maybe I should grab some of those on my way home.
0: Today's probably bicep day for him. So, yeah, also very thin people who watch their weight and want no calories. My apologies. Bleeding Ear says, I'm sure I miss soccer talk, and I'm not a soccer guy, but the World Cup might be changing a little bit. Is it just me, or do they not flop as much in World Cup?
2: The officiating has not been rewarding the flopping.
0: Yeah.
2: There was a play today in the England-Ghana game. I am stunned still. I'm watching the replay right now. Stunned that Harry Kane didn't get a penalty after the goalie took him out in the box. He left his leg hanging, which is a very normal thing to see. And they didn't call it.
0: Wow.
2: Yeah.
0: All right.
2: Yeah, there's most, especially like European, a foul on one side of the field isn't necessarily a foul on the other side of the field. Like, they let different positions get away with different things.
0: Yeah, you explained that to me a little bit last week.
2: Yeah, like,
0: not all fouls are created equal.
2: No, no. Like, it's got to be really egregious if you're going to award a penalty.
0: Okay. Speaking of the World Cup, Chris, are we hopeful that this whole American experience was so good that maybe we could do it again sometime?
2: I know. I'm really bummed because it doesn't look like I'm going to be going to any of the matches. So
0: too much money.
2: The next two World Cups, they've already been awarded.
0: Yeah.
2: So in 2030, that's the Centennial World Cup.
0: Yeah.
2: Yeah, because 1930 was the first one. Yeah. So the hosts for 2030 are Portugal, Spain, and Morocco.
0: Okay.
2: So that's two European nations and an African country.
0: Well, we got into this multi-country thing now.
2: Also in 2030, because it's the centennial, they're going to be holding matches in South America. I know Uruguay and Argentina are each getting at least a match. I think it's Colombia. I could be wrong about that, but they're holding three matches in South America.
0: Yeah.
2: 2034, that's Saudi Arabia. Mm-hmm. So that's Asia.
0: Yeah.
2: Well, the way that you're allowed to bid on World Cups, you're not allowed once a country in your region hosts a World Cup, you're then ineligible to hold a World Cup for the next 8 years.
0: Okay.
2: So you got to wait three cycles, basically. And that's a way to get it moved around the globe and give an opportunity for everybody to go see it. Well, I just laid out, you've got South American, European, African, mm-hmm. and Asian teams all hosting over the next two World Cups.
0: Okay.
2: That means all five of those, regions are ineligible to host. That leaves two regions that can host.
0: Yeah.
2: CONCACAF,
0: yeah.
2: Which is us, basically.
0: Yeah.
2: Mexico could hold one. Canada could probably do it. Or the Oceania region.
0: Okay.
2: Now, New Zealand is on the record. They want the World Cup. Okay. However, in order to host a World Cup, there's stadium specifications that you have to hit. One being stadiums need to eclipse 40,000 seats.
0: Yeah.
2: They have one currently. One stadium that eclipses 40,000 seats.
0: Wow.
2: Then you throw in logistics of getting the globe to ascend on New Zealand.
0: Not to mention the fact they're like 3.5 days ahead on the timeline, right? When would we watch these games?
2: There's some speculation that if you didn't get an opportunity to go to the World Cup in 2026, you might get another chance in 2038 if it comes back to America. And it certainly seems like it's going to be in North America.
0: Well, with inflation, by then, there'll be $4,000 a ticket.
2: Right, but if you're making $200,000 instead of just $100,000, you can make it work now.
0: All right, so start saving up.
2: Yeah, that's
0: Chris
2: what
0: thinks
2: I'm
0: they're
2: do.
0: Coming back in 12
2: I
0: years.
2: I think they're coming back in 12 years. I do. I think that this World Cup has been such a huge success. I haven't really seen anyone complain about it being in America. Like, European mind coming over here. I don't like watching soccer in air conditioning. Nah, of course you do. You love it.
0: You know what I know about FIFA? They like money.
2: We'll pay.
0: And I'll bet they've made a ton of money on this. I mean, we eclipsed the attendance record days ago. Yeah, yeah. They got more games to go.
2: Yeah, yesterday during the France match, they hit 5 million attendees.
0: Yeah. 302 says, I agree with Craig. Jalen Hurts isn't that good. Jalen Carter should not spit on other players. Maybe that way he would get his extension.
2: That's a little thing he doesn't do well. Not spits on people.
0: Yeah, right. Chicks eat rice cakes. That's according to Clemson Hunter. Don't say that to Disgruntled Knowles fan. Oh, by the way, Disgruntled Knowles fan confirming it is biceps day today. 24, see, I know his schedule as well as anybody. 24/7, Craig, rice cakes with peanut butter or Nutella are big with the fitness crowd. Rice cakes and toppings. All right, I'll have to maybe reconsider my hot take there.
2: I like toppings on ice cream.
0: Yes, you know? Yes.
2: Do they make rice cake ice cream? Doubtful. You know why? Because ice cream's delicious.
0: It is. It's good. I had some last night.
2: Oh, you dirty dog.
0: Oh, yeah. Watching soccer, eating ice cream.
2: I had chocolate chip cookies.
0: Did you?
2: Homemade. Not my home, but somebody else's. My mom's.
0: We had two boxes, so I did a combo. Half of the bowl was chocolate with peanut butter. The other half was Moose Tracks. It's delightful. May or may not have gone back for a second. All right. Officer Sean says the Tigers have choked in the ninth. Have they? But they won the first two games of the series, so...
2: I watched a little Tigers baseball last night.
0: I watched the ninth inning last night, as a matter of fact.
2: I watched the third and the eighth.
0: That's that's unique. Big Red, FIFA coming back to us for more. Jameis Winston, man of the people, has been living his best life. Yes. Mm-hmm. All right. It is the 4 o'clock hour on a hump day Wednesday, and that means one thing and one thing only. Wig Wednesday with Wig News, first fair everywhere. That's next. Trivia also in the 4 o'clock hour. Craig Schubert and company here on The Fan, Southwest Florida Sports Authority.
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16: I'm Dan Patrick, and this is Above the Noise. The NFL has a clear hierarchy in terms of positional value, but if there's one that slips through the cracks, it may be defensive tackle. Not a sexy position, but in NFL circles, it has immense value. Jeffrey Simmons, he recently landed a $105 million extension from Tennessee. Dexter Lawrence, valuable enough to fetch the 10th pick overall in a trade from the Giants to the Bengals. And then last season, Quinnen Williams brought back a first rounder when the Jets moved him to Dallas. The value becomes even harder to ignore when you look at the last several Super Bowl champs. The Seahawks had Leonard Williams. The Eagles rolled out Jalen Carter and Milton Williams. Kansas City, Chris Jones, Tampa, Vita Bay, and the Rams had Aaron Donald. If you can collapse the pocket from inside and shut down the run game all on your own, you're going to make life easier on your pass rush. You can change the entire game, and teams are showing just how important that position is. I'm Dan Patrick, and this is Above the Noise. 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
0: Here we go, 4 o'clock hour on a hump day Wednesday.

0: The well, England beat the Congo DR today 2-1. Harry Kane, 2 goals, both late. England advances. We got Belgium and Senegal getting ready to go now-ish. And tonight, the big one, the U.S. men's national team taking on Bosnia-Herzegovina. That'll be at 8 o'clock, pregame at 6. Sometime during the 5 o'clock news, Chris Beasley will make an appearance as a soccer insider. So we don't know, probably 5:30, 5:50, 5:20.
1: Somewhere in there. Did you see, I doubt you watched a lot of the England-Congo game today.
0: Yeah, I didn't.
1: Would I be correct in that assumption?
0: Yeah.
1: Something happened that I don't think I've ever seen before.
0: What's that?
1: The goalie for Congo made a save with his
0: unit?
1: His little goalie.
0: Did he try, or is that just where the ball bounced, so to speak?
1: That's just where the ball was hit.
0: Did it go down?
1: He was in physical pain.
0: Wow. I texted
1: my buddy. I said, if they hold on and win this game, his wee-wee has to have a statue.
0: Absolutely.
1: Absolutely, right?
0: Now, I have a dumb question. What's the cuppage situation for yes or no?
1: No.
0: Because football players don't wear cups. Baseball players mostly do.
1: They do not wear cups in soccer.
0: Okay, so that hurt like hell.
1: I don't think they do.
0: Not the goalies? If I'm a goalie, I'm wearing it.
1: But it's like there's never any action there, you know? Not on the pitch.
0: Okay. How about that? Taking one for the team. All right. Well, could you hit the music, please? Yeah! It's time! Ladies and gentlemen! Here we are on a hump day Wednesday, kicking off the month of July. Turn up your radio. Call your friends. Say hello on a Wig Wednesday to Wig!
2: What's up, baby? What it do? What it do? What it do? Southwest Florida, what it do?
0: What it is, Wig?
2: Listen, I was mad at first because the devil stuck his hand in the cooler and melted all the ice trying to get a Gatorade. But I'm finna quench my thirst first with this Coke.
0: Oh, yeah. Yeah, you drink like 5 Cokes a day, though.
1: Big Coca-Cola guy.
0: Yeah, yeah.
1: He's like Santa Claus.
2: That's right. You best believe that.
0: Yes, sir.
2: So, you know what I had to, you know what it came to me today?
0: What?
1: You're a soccer fan?
0: Do you have a vision?
2: Mm-mm. Today is July 1st.
0: Yes, sir.
2: So like I said, I'm about to quench my thirst because this is my birthday month.
0: Oh, yeah.
1: Yeah.
0: 15th, right? No.
2: Huh?
0: Is it the 15th?
2: On the 15th. So that means in 2 weeks, Southwest Florida. Hold on. Put y'all ear to the speaker. Y'all can cash at me prizes or gifts or what have you. It's going to be on a Wednesday.
0: Oh, yeah.
2: And y'all go hear me. I don't know if I might be slurring, but y'all go hear me on my birthday.
0: Yeah, that's right. Wig, 29 years old.
2: Hey, and we got to clear something up first. I'm going to give a shout out to Michael Calloway and one or two all my little fans that say they like him. Because like I like to cut the air with all the soccer stuff, with my little comedy and my little stick. I appreciate y'all listening to me.
0: That's right.
2: You know, one day y'all may fulfill my dream to be a radio host.
0: That's right.
2: So with that being said.
0: Yes, sir.
2: I like to say we got to clear something up.
0: Okay.
2: Because the last time, you know, Wig brought swag to the same fans up, Margaritaville member came out and was all blah, blah, blah, blah, blah, blah. So, since y'all done been with the Wig News,
0: yeah,
2: First Fair Era,
0: yeah,
2: I have to refrain from saying that. So I don't want to get sued. I don't got no money, bro. You know what I'm saying? And so, what it is this what y'all supposed to say when y'all say this? Wig News is first, fast, because I'm still fast.
1: First.
2: And it's air well, Not everywhere. We don't put the V in there. Right. It's hood, so we err well.
3: You're
2: we don't
3: right.
2: need no V. Yeah. You spell it E-R-R. We just put R-R-R well.
0: So first, fast, everywhere.
2: There it is.
0: Consider it trademarked. Boom.
2: Yeah, cause like I said, I don't want nobody, Jeff, the guy coming down the hallway and knocking on y'all door. Hey, you guys, that little guy has to refrain. No, you know, that's a big space.
1: We're good.
2: You know,
1: we're
2: like
1: good.
2: You said,
1: you're good, Wig.
0: Wig, I think they like it. I do.
2: Oh, okay. I don't know, Max. I'm trying to keep the graces good. Because, you know, this show been going on for a long time, and I'd hate to be the detriment to this show because of some plagiarism. You know what I'm saying? I don't like the plagiarism. I like to do things legit and legal because that's what I do.
0: I hear you. We dot the I's and cross the T's, Wig. We're good.
1: First, faster, or.
2: Dude, that's sweet. That's like, hey, look who dropped all the news about the bear in the hood.
0: The bear? By the way, have they caught that bear?
2: Man, that bear in the hood eating ribs, going around changing tiles. That hood, that bear just actually made itself to the hood. I seen him playing a game of hopscotch with the kids at the elementary last week.
1: It's like the movie Cocaine Bear, but it's Hood Bear.
2: There it is. They don't want to. It's like they don't want to come get it. So what you want me to say? But yeah, y'all can send. Now I won't change the subject. Y'all can send my gifts, you know, to the station or however way, because you know, like, and Chris, I don't want you messing with my goodie. I know somebody love me out there. Somebody going to extend their olive branch because they know I be out there in that hot heat. You know what I'm saying? I think about this show every day of the week.
0: Yeah.
2: On how I can just grace it with some good comedy. And some facts and nuggets like I always do.
0: That's right. That's right.
2: Now, with that being said, Chris.
1: Yeah.
2: I see why y'all made me change my name, you know, because the family hours getting all messed up with Malik Beasley and the gambling. So, and so that's why y'all. And when I be saying me and Chris is brothers, and he be like, his name ain't Beast, his name is Weed. So you call Malik making it bad for us.
0: Yeah. So
2: I had to spin the block. You know how Nicolas Cage and some of these stars change their name from Jimmy John Hopkins to Nicolas Cage, you know, today. But
1: I
2: had to just go to Weed so they can let me back in the family. So that's how, you know, I can get back in the station in good grace.
1: Wig, did you see some of the clips from the games that he's alleged to have thrown?
0: He's not even trying.
1: Oh, it's comical. It is comical.
2: The one where he sprinted down the court.
0: When it was
2: point spread, like, yes. Oh my God. That was so obvious.
1: It's so bad. He got a rebound in another game with like 3 seconds left. He went up and fought three teammates for the rebound.
2: I'm like, oh, Lord, I see why Chris made me go to Wig. I can't get back in the house because of this. You're messing up the name.
1: Yeah, Malik Beasley. Yeah.
2: So, and now listen now.
0: Mm-hmm.
2: Football season is about to come around. You know, y'all. Soccer done took over everything, and I'm glad that it took over everything because, you know, I hate, you know, talking about football, all these hypotheticals for months and months and months, and then we get into the football season, and then it don't work out to be some of all that wasted time we put on all this. This didn't work, that didn't work.
0: The summers are wasted time.
1: It's tough.
2: I'm glad something else took over the airwaves, you know. So,
0: yeah.
2: But for my Dolphin fans and for Chris, too, and, you know, y'all can put in the next couple of weeks or so before my birthday, because like I said, my birthday is on the 15th.
0: Yes, sir.
1: Mm-hmm.
2: Me and a couple of my constituents, Andrewski, Frankie, you know, a couple of guys that's, you know, part of my little fan base.
0: Yeah.
2: We're thinking about going to just have a Dolphin Downer date. At a choice of what everybody would like to. I don't want to be like a Debbie Downer. If everybody has a, you know, place where they like the most, we'll make it there. We can make it golf side, you know, the place where it's the Dolphin Club in Bonita, wherever.
0: Mm-hmm.
2: We just want to go have a day, have a few drinks, before the season come and we go to pulling our hair out. Yeah. Just for the Dolphin fans. I don't want nobody. I mean, y'all can come out and take pictures with us or whatever. But we want to just meal amongst ourselves and see who we are. So whenever we do win, I want to see all the faces of the people, because people think we're going to be, like, real sorry. We'll never be sorry like the Raiders or the Browns.
0: Yeah.
2: That ain't even in our makeup.
0: You want to know who's real, so that when it comes winning time, you're going to know who was and wasn't on the bandwagon.
1: Wig wants a Dolphins Anonymous meeting.
0: Yeah.
2: Yeah, that's why I called it a Dolphin Downer. We're going to down a few.
0: Okay. I think that's a great idea.
1: All right.
2: Hey, this is a great idea. And then listen, every other fan base, y'all can do that as well. See, we ain't like to bring ideas. See, I bring love. I heard somebody shot hate out there. Wig, be quiet, you got a segment. That's because I bring swag to the show, my boy. It's kind of like when you get some food from somewhere that don't got no salt or no seasoning on it. Yeah. I put a little seasoning on it. Put a little Old Bay McCormick's on it. You know what I'm saying?
0: Yeah, you can make a rice cake taste good. Just
2: see, it is. Since you was all talking about rice cakes and all that stuff, feel me?
0: Yeah. Nah. Yeah.
2: Hate darts, you know, I bring swag to the station. So now, you don't just have to get mad because the Dolphins was the first guys to think of this.
0: Mm-hmm. Yeah, oh yeah.
2: The Ravens, y'all can do this at Goodwill. the Bills, y'all can do this at Waste Management because y'all garbage. Wherever y'all want to do it, y'all do y'all thing. But just say, you know, that's a great idea. Come out before the season starts. Wear your little garb, your little stuff, and talk and whatever, and talk about your schedules. Like, oh, man, I know we're going to blah, blah, blah. That's a great idea. Now, and then we'll get ready for the season.
1: Wig, I like doing that before the season, and, you know, while the vibes are still relatively high. But I got to ask you, I got to go hard left on you real quick.
2: Okay, I'm ready for this.
1: You scared of the Marlins coming and catching your Braves in the NL East?
2: Well, that ain't nothing that we ain't talking. And I'm glad that you said you was going to go hard left, and I was going to say, I hit curveballs. No, we ain't worried about that.
1: All right.
2: My Braves, dog. I'm just saying.
1: Hold on.
2: But my Braves are historically known for choking.
0: Yeah.
1: Marlins' best team in baseball since June.
0: Yeah.
2: Oh, my boy, I can go to October, right?
1: Yes.
2: All right, chill your nerves.
0: Chill your nerves, Chris.
1: Okay, look, we're six games above 500. I didn't think we were going to be in this position this year. It's pretty nice getting in on the conversation.
0: Yeah.
1: And we can laugh at the Mets.
2: This was happening, my boy. This was happening.
0: Mm-hmm.
2: We're chilling down. We're slowing down because it's about to be the All-Star break.
0: You know
2: the All-Star break, right? And so, and then after the All-Star break, we're going to turn it back up again. You know the river, we're going to turn up. And then we're going to catch fire.
0: It's kind of hard to turn it on sometimes, right? I mean,
2: that's what these new age players do.
0: Okay.
1: All right. Well, we've turned it on, Wig. I suggest you do it.
2: See, and that's what happened. Y'all going to be done blew a gasket by the time y'all get the way y'all going. We're going to laugh.
1: Very possible. Yeah. Very possible.
2: That's what's going to happen. Y'all might make wild cards.
0: Wig, your Dolphins idea is getting positive reinforcement on the text line. I'll share some of those next segment. So good deal.
2: Yeah, for sure, man. Wherever, like I said, whichever place is the most consensus, whether it be Sandbar, L House, Fort Myers Beach, in a ditch, in a tent, at this place, Seahawks, at his patio, wherever. We're going to have it, and it's going to be for my Dolphin. And we're going to take one big Dolphin picture, and I want this in my house.
0: All right.
2: Because y'all know my house all Dolphined up. Y'all know how I look on the inside. You done seen it, Craig. It's all, and I'm going to put y'all on my wall of fame.
0: I've seen the outside. It's all Dolphin color, man.
2: Yes, that's right.
0: That's right.
2: And I'm real. I'm more realer than sliced cheese. And you know what, Craig? I want to touch on something too. I don't like how you bowed down to the Rory. Chris had you in there, not couldn't even talk. I said, I ain't never heard Craig bow down like that.
0: I had to confess that was a baller move showing up at Wimbledon today in the green jacket. It was good.
2: But once again, that's what people that win championships, they have moxie, swagger, cockiness, whatever y'all want to call it.
0: Yeah. Championship DNA.
2: Do those, we step out and do those things.
0: Yeah.
2: He wore the tie, like, you know, coming in with the bill, coming in, changing like I did twice or several times at the draft party. See what I'm saying? That would chance do we stand out.
0: Yes, sir.
1: Mm-hmm.
2: So you can't hate.
0: Okay.
2: And I don't like you hating on LeBron either. That's going to be on the next segment.
0: Yeah, yeah. We'll talk about that next week, because then we probably should know who LeBron's playing for, unless he drags this out for all of
1: July.
0: Let's
1: get him on a team first.
0: Let's get him on a team.
2: Even if he does, you shouldn't care. We are never going to see on the serious tip. Now, let me get serious. Okay. Let me get my Morgan Freeman.
0: Okay.
2: Never going to see a player like this play this long again. Hmm. You should treasure this.
0: I feel like I'm in a Shawshank Redemption movie here.
1: Or Animal Planet.
0: Yeah. All right,
2: hey, Wing. You know who you... Hey, if you need me to narrate something, I can do that too.
0: That's right. That's right. All right, Wig. The countdown, 2 weeks until your birthday. Close us out with a rhyme.
2: All right. All right. I've been thinking about this one too. It's almost that time and it's almost that season. If your team don't win a championship, I don't want to hear no reason. It's 32 teams that play for that prize. And if one don't win, or if 32 or 31 don't win, they'll be talked about by Craig and the guys.
0: Yeah.
2: Fins glide, everybody.
0: Fins glide, Wig. Wig Wednesday. First, fast, everywhere with Wig News.
1: Well done.
0: All right. The text line is full of reaction to Wig. I will share that next. 239-479-5551 and Canada Day trivia. All that coming up. Craig Sheeman and Company on the Fan, Southwest Florida Sports Authority.
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0: Senegal has jumped out to a 1-0 lead over Belgium in the afternoon game today of the World Cup. Tonight, U.S. men's national team taking on Bosnia-Herzegovina. That is at 8 o'clock tonight on Fox Florida. And the pregame starts 2 hours before that at 6 as soon as we get off here. However, you can pregame. Soccer expert Chris Beasley, sound bites on Wink News sometime at the 5 o'clock hour again.
1: Maybe
0: so, you were so good before they came back for more.
1: Yeah,
0: so good.
1: Yeah. Oh, that makes sense.
0: Meanwhile, the text line is blowing up after Wig's appearance on a Wig Wednesday with Wig News. First, fast everywhere. Wanting to get some sort of, what do I call it? The Dolphins, like not a cry party, but kind of a down and out and see who the true fans are. A little get together at some point.
1: Mm-hmm.
0: Commiserate together. Roland Thunder says, does that mean Wig is Captain America? Bongo Burt says, tell them to come after me. I'd protect Wig. 5 o'clock on a Friday. I love how Wig said to all my Dolphins fans and Chris too, quote unquote, all my Dolphins fans and Chris too. Which group are you in, Chris? Disgruntled Knowles fan.
1: I'm in the Dolphin fan group.
0: Yeah. The Disgruntled Knowles fan says, Wig, you watching the Minions movie this week? I don't know. Didn't ask him about that. Looks funny. Porn stage. Great idea, Wig. It'll be Finn Therapy Day. Oh, I like that. Finn fan. Wig, count me in. Shawshank. Rays have won 6 in a row 2 times this season. All right.
1: Okay. Wow. That was super pertinent. Glad I know that now.
0: All right. Red alert. She says, I'm in for the Finns gig as well. Stammer time. I'm going to crash that Dolphins.
1: No, you're not
0: party.
1: Allowed stammer time. You're not allowed.
0: You know, so I didn't even ask if Lions fans were allowed to.
1: Of course run. Not. Yeah. Of course you're not allowed.
0: No.
1: And Stammer, I want you to remember that it's Craig that always brings up the dysfunction in the Eagles organization, not me. I'm the one that actually sticks up for your team sometimes.
0: I just bring up the news. I really don't give my opinion much on this
1: show.
0: Yeah,
1: right. More of a facts guy.
0: 24/7, Moxie, good word, Wig. Hall of Famer Display Seahawks fan. I didn't win all those rings just to put them on a mantle. I'm wearing those rings everywhere. Yeah. He also says, I think that hood, that bear in the hood, picking up a couple of beers and a plate of ribs off of Jones Barbecue off of MLK, perhaps. Perhaps. Michael Calloway, amazing Wig segment. Great to hear from him. Michael always likes the Wig Wednesday. Pistons fan from Toledo, happy birthday, Wig. It's not for another 2 weeks, but we'll spread the love. Paratrooper.
1: Well, hold on. Love Wig.
0: Yeah.
1: I love that Wig has a birthday.
0: Of course, well, we all do.
1: It's kind of my point here.
0: Okay.
1: At what point do we not do the birthday week thing anymore?
0: Birthday week?
1: Because I know that ship left my port a long time ago.
0: You don't celebrate birthdays anymore?
1: Metaphorical port. On my birthday?
0: Yeah.
1: My wife will ask what I want for dinner.
0: Like pizza and a beer and I'm good?
1: Yeah. I don't need people coming over for the day I was born however many years ago.
0: Right.
1: Yeah, I've never been a big birthday guy.
0: Really? As a kid, I was.
1: Well, as a kid, but since the 21st?
0: Yeah.
1: It's like, okay.
0: There's some truth to what you're saying.
1: Yeah.
0: Having been through a few more of those than you have.
1: Yeah.
0: After a point, it's like, okay.
1: It's just
0: I'm grateful I'm still around and
1: yeah, okay. That's cool.
0: Yeah.
1: I like that. I'd love to see this day again next year.
0: Yeah.
1: But honestly, I got, you know, there Ohio is playing Northern Illinois on the deuce. I want to watch that.
0: Wow.
1: That's what I want to do
0: on
1: my birthday.
0: On the albums.
1: I want Mac football on my birthday.
0: You got it. Hey, by the way, remember when Officer Sean said that the Tigers choked against his Yankees today?
1: Yeah, it's 2-2 and...
0: No. Yeah, Tigers are up 6-2 in the 11th.
1: Oh, so, okay, yeah, and Salt went to extras.
0: Which would be three wins in a row against the Yankees, Sean. Just FYI your information.
1: Yankees haven't been playing particularly well.
0: They stink, and they're not getting what's-his-face back anytime soon.
1: Aaron Judge.
0: Yeah, that guy.
1: Yankees 2-8 in their last 10.
0: They stink. Got swept by the Red Sox.
1: Two and a half back of the Rays in the AL East.
0: Paratrooper, thanks for the heads up. Estero Charles. I think the game plan tonight will be to run them into the ground, make them play our game with our speed. Although he says, I'm super nervous. The pressure is way up after Mexico and Canada both won.
1: We're definitely the faster team tonight. Yeah. I'd say we're the more skilled team tonight. What scares me is if you don't get that goal, and the U.S. has scored in the first 10 minutes of all three games of this World Cup. Mm-hmm. So they've started off really well.
0: Yeah.
1: But if you don't get that goal, and you maybe have to throw a few more bodies forward than what you're comfortable in the second half, do you leave yourself vulnerable for a counterattack?
0: Yeah.
1: That's where I get a little concerned with a game like tonight. Like, I'm watching right now, Belgium and Senegal are playing. The winner of this game will play the winner of the game tonight in the next round.
0: Oh.
1: I really like the idea of playing a team like Belgium that wants to control the ball, wants to move forward. Maybe on the back nine as a group collectively, they're older.
0: Yeah.
1: They don't, and they also don't have the speed to keep up with us. But that's the type of game where I think our speed advantage can really help. I don't know how much it helps tonight. I hope I'm wrong.
0: Did you give that kind of insight for Wink News on the feature you're going to be on tonight?
1: Yeah.
0: Good.
1: Got into it a little bit.
0: Good.
1: That first goal is just going to be very big for the U.S. tonight to pull Bosnia and Herzegovina out of their shape, make them push the ball further up the pitch. That leaves space behind the defensive line.
0: Yeah.
1: And that's when, like, Flo Balogun can use his speed and really, really press the defense.
0: Nice. Officer Sean, this just in. The Yankees lose. 6-2, final score.
1: That stinks, man.
0: For them.
1: Yeah, that's what I meant.
0: 6-2 final in 11 innings.
1: You think there's any way with the Marlins finding this little run of form right here?
0: Mm-hmm. You want to do baseball talk every day?
1: You think there's any... No. Maybe. You think there's any way that the Marlins make a deal for Tarek Skubal on deadline day? I would flaunt that in front of your face forever.
0: There's no doubt that you should be buyers. You won't be, and you certainly won't spend that kind of money.
1: No, we're not going to do that. You know who I heard this morning? I think it was, I forget who it was. Somebody was talking on Get Up.
0: Yeah.
1: You know who the team kind of who has everything in place to bring in a Tarek Skubal for a postseason push?
0: It's Dodgers? I don't know.
1: Yeah, it's the Dodgers.
0: Yeah.
1: Imagine that.
0: Yeah, I know. Well, they got to replace Clayton Kershaw. You know, they need another guy in the rotation.
1: Yeah.
0: St. Ives Donut Guy doesn't see what the big deal is about the Dolphins pity party. He says, us Browns fans, we do that every week.
1: Yeah, that's fair.
0: They do. They got a pretty good fan club there. Wig says, I'm not going to celebrate it, but twice on the 15th and the day we have the outing. Two birthdays. Stammer time. Chris is extra salty today. No goals for his birthday. What is that? Chris doesn't like the goal chant.
1: I'm not salty. I don't like the goal call.
0: Tom Brady is Thanos. I actually had a little bit of hope in this World Cup until I watched France play soccer and says, oh my God.
1: Hold on. First of all, you're absolutely correct in your analysis when you watch France play and say, we don't have a chance.
0: Yeah.
1: I don't think anybody has a chance against France. They're the best team.
0: Yeah.
1: Could Argentina and Messi pull out a few crazy goals and upset? Yeah, I think Argentina and France have been head and shoulders above everybody else. Mm-hmm. We can't judge a successful World Cup on if we lift the trophy at the end of it or not.
0: Yeah.
1: It needs to be about how the team plays, the excitement around the team. You need to make a somewhat deep run. I'd say if you get to the quarterfinals, which means winning tonight and then winning on, I think it's Wednesday of next week.
0: Mm-hmm.
1: No, it's not. It's Tuesday of next week.
0: Oh.
1: Winning those two games.
0: Yeah.
1: Anything on top of that is icing on the cake.
0: Well, it's like teams that make the Final Four, only one of the four win, but the other three hang Final Four banners in their arena, well, usually.
1: Or they add a year to the Final Four banner that's hanging up at the Dean Dome. You know, like, if we go into the NFL season, right? Mm-hmm. If at the end of the season we're like, you know, the New Orleans Saints, they didn't win the Super Bowl, but they won a couple of playoff games. That would be a successful season for the New Orleans Saints. That's kind of how we got to think about ourselves.
0: I agree.
1: We're the Saints.
0: Detroit Pizza says, well, birthdays are merely symbolic of how another year has gone and how we've grown, no matter how desperate we are, that someday a better self will emerge, and each flicker of the candles of the cake, we know that's not to be for the rest of our sad, wretched, pathetic lives. This is who we are to the bitter end, inevitably, irrevocably. Happy birthday. No such thing. That's a quote. That's a deep cut from a Seinfeld episode.
1: I was going to say that was well written right there.
0: Toothbrush. Really, the only big deal birthdays should be celebrated are the milestone ones with zeros on the end. 30s, 40s, 50s.
1: Yeah, beyond 21, mm-hmm. It's the zeros. Those are the big ones.
0: Estrell Charles, the first goal is massive, but I think our speed is the larger advantage.
1: But what I'm saying is if we don't get that first goal, they are not going to come out of their shape, which means we're not going to be able to outspeed them. We're going to have to out ticky-tacka them, which is like, you know, quick, short passes between the lines, have somebody get behind. The first goal, I am telling you, the first goal is so paramount tonight.
0: Yep. Officer Sean upset at the Yankees' loss, says Scooble wouldn't even help the Marlins. Now he's taking shots at you. Actually, they would. Scooble would really help the Marlins. They just won't pay for him.
1: No.
0: Popeye, the Tigers sweep the Yankees. Look out for Detroit in the second half of the season. That's from Popeye the Sailor Man. That's what they did 2 years ago. Green Falcon. I think the Rays would trade for the Tigers pitcher before the Marlins. I think we all agree on that.
1: Both are slim and none.
0: Yeah.
1: Well, the Rays have a much better farm system than the Marlins have.
0: That's right. Twin Peaks turned 50 today. So, okay, that's got a 10. That's divisible by 10. Happy birthday, Twin Peaks. Good job. Boat Boobies nearly drove off the road when I heard Wiggs say that the bear was changing tires and eating ribs in the hood.
1: That's good.
0: All right, Chris, today, July 1, as we all know, it is Canada Day.
1: Happy Canada Day to everyone who celebrates.
0: Yeah, self-governance from Great Britain in 1867.
1: Must have won a big battle to gain independence.
0: They just signed a piece of paper. Mm. It is International Chicken Wing Day. That's a good day.
1: Love chicken wings. Had a roasted chicken last night, but that's got a chicken wing on it.
0: Not bad. International Reggae Day. I like steel drums. That's, you know, with a beer and an ocean and a beach and maybe a boat. Reggae's good.
1: Yaman.
0: It is second half of the year day, so happy half new year, I guess.
1: Happy half new year's day.
0: Yeah. In 1859, we had the first collegiate baseball game. Amherst beat Williams. It was in Pittsfield, Massachusetts. Final score, 66-32.
1: You're kidding me.
0: Baseball, 66-32.
1: Give me that baseball.
0: That had to be slow pitch. Really? 1903, we had our first Tour de France. 1947, our first NBA draft. In 1974, the NFL players went on strike for 41 days. 1982, Cal Ripken's Ironman streak, 2,216 games straight. This was day one. Mike Tyson was suspended for biting the ear of Evander Holyfield in 1997. In 1998.
1: Did he bite the ear today, or was he suspended today?
0: Suspended. Okay, the bite was a day or two ago.
1: Okay.
0: 1998, we had an NBA lockout that lasted 204 days. We had a season shortened by 50 days. In 2011, we had an NBA lockout that shortened the season by 16 games. You know, 66 games. It was a sweet spot.
1: Yeah. What year was that?
0: 2011, 15 years ago today.
1: Heat won the title.
0: Oh, there you go. The asterisks.
1: that's two of LeBron's five that have asterisks now.
0: Speaking of LeBron, he joined the Lakers on this day in 2018.
1: Ooh.
0: And he left yesterday.
1: Mm-hmm.
0: Birthdays, Princess Diana, Carl Lewis, Pam Anderson, and Missy Elliott.
1: Pam Anderson dating Liam Neeson now.
0: Yeah. Yeah, that checks out. We lost Marlon Brando and Don Coryell on this day in history. So, by the way, Pam Anderson, Canadian.
1: Is she?
0: Oh, yeah.
1: Congratulations, Canada.
0: And it's Canada Day, so that is why we're doing famous people from Canada trivia. As I pointed out earlier, yesterday we did athletes that got arrested. Otis called me very mad that I only mentioned African-American athletes. Mm-hmm. No white people on the list.
1: Right.
0: Today, almost all white people
1: almost.
0: From Canada.
1: That's a pretty big hint.
0: So caller 9, raise tickets for sometime in the future.
1: Tickets on 2 games to Saturday, July 11th. So you can get your free tickets on the way up. You stop at 7-Eleven, you get yourself a free Slurpee, then you head up to the Trop for the baseball game.
0: What a day!
1: Look at that.
0: What a day!
1: I just planned it out for you. And you know what? Hit a different 7-Eleven on your way home, get another free Slurpee.
0: I love it. We need caller 9. 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
4: A Southwest Florida city is taking steps to protect one of Florida's most important native species. Find out where the hotspots are for the gopher tortoise and how Marco Island is protecting them tonight on Week News. Collier County is lifting its burn ban tomorrow, ahead of the 4th of July holiday. Several departments from the county and the state reviewed the ban before deciding to lift it. It's been in place since January. Wink Listens is headed back to Fort Myers. Our team will be at the Riverside Community Center on July 15th from 3 to 7 p.m. That's off Palm Beach Boulevard, right along the Caloosahatchee. I'm Lois Tomey. Wink News. First, fair, everywhere.
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8: 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Take it from me, Chris, it's gotta be Gavin's.
9: Tomorrow, some of us will wake up and it will be our last day on this earth. It will be unexpected and without warning. 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
0: All right, here we go. It is Canada Day, eh? And Pam Anderson's birthday. So let's see. She's 59. Being Canadian, we're doing Canada famous people from Canada trivia here. Caller 9 is Mr. Spiffy Clean. Spiffy, what's going on?
14: What's up, fellas? What's up?
0: Not much. You done making the rounds today? Are you good?
14: I got 3 more stops, just dipping in and out of this raindrops, trying to get some tickets here.
0: All right, man. Well, you got the tickets no matter what, so take all the pressure off you. Now you just got to beat Chris just for bragging rights, okay?
14: All right, sounds good.
0: All right, first 1 of 3 correct answers is a winner. Famous people from Canada. All right, born in Vancouver, Spiffy. This person was once married to Scarlett Johansson, starred in Deadpool, but made most of his money as part owner of Mint Mobile.
14: I have no clue. I'm just going to say Wayne Gretzky's brother.
0: No. Chris, you know?
1: Ryan Reynolds.
0: Ryan Reynolds is the correct answer. All right, this one's for Chris. This actor is from London, Ontario. He is sometimes confused for Ryan Reynolds and co-starred in Barbie and the recent Hail Mary project.
1: Ryan Gosling.
0: That is correct. Chris is on the board. Back to Mr. Spiffy Clean. This Canadian posed for Playboy, starred in Baywatch, and was married to rockers Tommy Lee and briefly to Kid Rock.
14: Oh, man. I don't think my wife thinks I should know this, but that would be Pamela Anderson.
0: Good one. Yes, you are correct. All right, on to Chris. This Canadian starred in Family Ties and Back to the Future, which Chris has never seen. Who is the actor?
1: Michael J. Fox.
0: That's correct. Does he sound like a guess? Was that a guess?
1: Well, I didn't know for certain that he was Canadian.
0: Well, yeah, he is. Hey, all right, Mr. Spiffy Clean. Chris has a 2-1 lead. This question is for you. This person is from Toronto. He's an actor that starred in Planes, Trains, and Automobiles. Another movie Chris hasn't seen. You know what? Chris is anti-Canadian, not me. Anyway, who's the actor?
14: I don't know.
0: All right, Chris, you probably know.
14: Yeah,
1: John Candy.
0: John Candy is the correct answer. All right, Chris.
1: Oh, no, that wasn't. Sorry, that was just a single.
0: Chris for the win. This Grinch from Ontario started Dumb and Dumber and was a pet detective.
1: That would be... Jim Carrey.
0: That is correct. Glad you came through because I gave you the... I put the part right down the point.
1: I knew who it was. Yeah.
0: All right, Chris ekes out a 3-1 win. Mr. Spiffy Clean, we'll let you finish getting done with work and heading home. And, hey, you got the Pam Anderson question right. That's always good. And you still got the tickets, my friend.
14: I appreciate you guys. You guys have a good night.
0: All right, have a good one, Mr. Spiffy Clean. Long-time member of the company. Come out to our, he's come out to a remote before, too. We've met him before. Chris, from Ontario, this actor starred at Saturday Night Live. He played Shrek and Austin Powers.
1: Michael Myers.
0: That's correct. From Toronto, this gravity-defying Matrix actor is regarded as the nicest man in Hollywood.
1: Keanu Reeves.
0: That is correct. This singer's real name, and I say singers in air quotes, his real name is Aubrey, and he is very excited that Kawhi Leonard is returning to his beloved Toronto Raptors.
1: Drizzy.
0: Drake is correct. See, Otis, there was, he's...
1: There you go.
0: He's not white. This singer from Ontario became a pop sensation in his teens after his career was given a boost from mentor Usher.
1: Justin Bieber.
0: The Biebs! From Quebec, this singer's voice is all over the movie Titanic.
1: Celine Dion.
0: Correct. One more. This native from Ontario is known as the Great One.
1: Wayne Gretzky.
0: Correct. All right. Thought we fared very well.
1: Oh, yeah. I know my Canada.
0: To our, well, you don't watch any of their movies. Well, I can't say that. You've seen Matrix, correct?
1: Yeah.
0: Okay.
1: All of them.
0: All of them?
1: Well, yeah, I think all of them.
0: Yeah. All right. I told you, it's bizarre. I like his John Wick movies. They're so violent. I typically don't gravitate toward that, but I mean... In an hour or in a 2-hour movie, he kills about 150 people every one. And it's just, my wife thinks I'm nuts. It's like, I find it, it's so much. It's just soothing. Like problem, bang, it's take care of the problems.
1: Mm-hmm.
0: And for some reason, I can sit and watch that stuff. Look, it's weird. I'm sure it says something about me mentally. Not that I would ever go off in that manner, but I think that's pretty safe. I'm not gonna be that guy.
1: You sure?
0: Yeah, I think I'm pretty safe. I'm not gonna, you know, go postal or anything like that. It's not in my nature.
1: What if someone killed your dog? Maybe.
0: Okay.
1: Maybe.
0: There we go. Yeah. Wow. You just threw that in. I mean, that fastball came in high and tight.
1: Well, that was the point of the whole thing.
0: Yeah, I guess so. All right. It's the 5 o'clock hour. We'll run down the headlines. We'll check in on Senegal, and we'll get ready for the U.S. men's national team and their big game tonight, their big match on the pitch. What city is that in tonight?
1: Los Angeles.
0: Oh, it's the SoFi?
1: Yeah. San Francisco.
0: Oh, I think it's in Santa Clara. Yeah.
1: Yeah, it's so. San Francisco. Sorry. Yeah.
0: San Francisco. What the get-in price is for tonight? Maybe I'll have to check that out.
1: I'll look it up and let you know on the other side.
0: Yeah. Oh, by the way, Michael Callaway and somebody else also texted me. The Cubs, what are we doing here? They're up like, what, 23 to... I got to check this out here.
1: Get-in price 16 hundo.
0: That's about what it was for their other game. All right. The Cubs...
1: Get-in price for Argentina on Friday at Hard Rock is 2,000.
0: Ooh, all right. It's a final. The Cubs win. Cubs win. Beat the Padres 23-3, Chris. 8 home runs?
1: Yeah, 8 home runs.
0: That's a lot of home runs. Maybe the Padres might want to try and pitch a little bit. Or how about throw one high and inside like that one Chris just threw at me about the dog. 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

0: 5 o'clock hour to Hump Day Wednesday. Coming up at the bottom of the hour, Wednesday Wisdom Fun Facts, brought to you by Shula's. Your chance to win a Shula's gift card coming up at the end of that segment. So that will be good. We've got soccer tonight. We got soccer now. Chris, update me on Senegal and Belgium.
1: Second half just about to start. Senegal with a 1-0 lead on Belgium.
0: And if the U.S. men's national team beats Bosnia-Herzegovina tonight, which you could watch on Fox Florida, 8 o'clock, pregame at 6, check out Wink News this hour. You may see a Chris Beasley soundbite in there. Serious about that. We will play the
1: winner of this Senegal Belgium game will play the winner of U.S. and Bosnia Herzegovina.
0: Okay, in 6 days from now, where do we know where that would be?
1: I believe that would be back at SoFi.
0: Okay,
1: if I could pull up the bracket real quick, and
0: that would be the round of 16.
1: Yes,
0: they don't say Sweet 16, but I do.
1: Lumenfield. That'll be in back in Seattle.
0: Oh, up in Seattle.
1: Yeah, back in Seattle.
0: Okay. Earlier today, England beat the Congo DR 2-1. Harry Kane, both goals, both late. One in added time and one in the end, near the end of regulation.
1: And that sets up what will be a fantastic atmosphere on Sunday night in Mexico City. England taking on Mexico. It will be one of those games. Just put it on. Just enjoy it. Put it on.
0: That's Sunday when?
1: Sunday at 8 o'clock.
0: Okay.
1: Just the perfect time to put a game on.
0: Sure. Mexico beat Ecuador last night 2-0. And then the post-game celebration, to say it spilled into the streets,
1: it's an understatement.
0: Would be an understatement.
1: Yeah, the scenes in Mexico City last night rival any championship parade in America. Eagles, the Knicks just did, the duck boats in Boston, it rivals all of them combined.
0: Yeah.
1: And it was for a round of 32 game win over Ecuador.
0: Well, first win in like 40 years or something, yes, for Mexico in a knockout round?
1: First win in a knockout round in a long time. I think I saw the stat this morning that Mexico has bowed out of the World Cup in the round of 16 each of the last 7 World Cups.
0: Okay. All right.
1: That's a trend, Craig.
0: That is a trend. That is a trend.
1: Anything that spans 30-ish years?
0: Yeah.
1: Trend.
0: Yeah.
1: Yeah.
0: Solid. Book it. All right. So we'll look forward to watching that. We'll be talking about it tomorrow. Now, you have an interesting theory about LeBron James, who has moved on from the Lakers, and that no announcement today by him while people are grabbing spots on rosters. Not him, because?
1: No, Maverick Carter's going on. His agent is going on podcasts talking about 12. He's spoken with 12 to 14 teams who are all interested in bringing LeBron in.
0: That's a lie.
1: Believe it if you want. Don't if you don't want. That's not my place.
0: Right.
1: But LeBron is going, I think LeBron is going to make his announcement tomorrow between 9 a.m. And 4 p.m. Because if he announces, that will take some of the conversation away from U.S. soccer.
0: Correct.
1: But if he waits longer than 4 o'clock tomorrow, people are on extended vacation mode. The news cycle doesn't

0: really exist when people aren't in their normal day-to-day life.
1: Yeah.
0: And he wants the attention on himself, so we get it tomorrow in that seven-hour window that I talked about, or he's waiting until Monday the 6th.
1: So, yeah, couldn't do it today because of the soccer game tonight. Boy, even tomorrow would be dicey. He's going to have to share time with World Cup.
0: He would, but the news would he'd get a day of the news cycle.
1: Thursday going into Friday, because Friday we start getting into Joey Chestnut time.
0: Right, right.
1: Yeah. Building up for the hot dog eating contest at Coney Island.
0: Live Sports Center hits from the pier.
1: Yeah.
0: Yeah, all of that.
1: Live
0: yeah.
1: broadcast. They got play-by-play and everything. I think the number's 71 and a half hot dogs. His record's 76. I always take the over.
0: You have to.
1: Army-Navy, you take the under. Joey Chestnut, take the over. I've made money on the 4th of July on this guy.
0: That guy's never seen a hot dog he couldn't get down.
1: That's true.
0: That's just a fact.
1: That is true. All right, so we got that. So no LeBron news today. We know that, the Lakers did move on. They got Jazz center Walker Kessler, 7'2", defensive space eater, which is what they needed.
0: The Lakers made a ton of moves today.
1: Yeah. Well, they're trying to put a team together now that isn't LeBron-centric.
0: No.
1: Lucas.
0: No, it's not.
1: Lucas the man. And by the way, for the Golden State Warriors that thought they were going to just bring probably LeBron, maybe, I'm still saying that's the clubhouse leader, but also make a deal for street clothes, Anthony Davis, the Wizards say, we're not trading AD. We're not trading him, so back off.
0: In addition to Walker Kessler, the Lakers today have agreed to deals with Sandro Mamukelashvili.
1: Oh, he's a great one.
0: Quentin Grimes and Colin Sexton. So they've added four new pieces to their roster.
1: Bunch of role players. Good job.
0: Mamukelashvili.
1: Rolls off the tongue.
0: That's just the last name.
1: Yeah, yeah.
0: Sandro, we'll call him. Sandro M.
1: The Knicks lost Mitchell Robinson to the Celtics. 3 years, 47 mil.
0: Mm-hmm.
1: Good role player. Good size. Physical guy.
0: Celtics needed rebounding this year. That was a big hole in their roster, so he definitely checks that box. He can't shoot.
1: No. Free throws are atrocious.
0: He can't shoot anywhere.
1: Yeah, yeah. The Pistons got John Collins, 3 years, 51 mil from the Clippers. They also said they will match Jalen Duren's contract. He's out sniffing for a new deal. They're not letting him go. Unrestricted.
0: Oh, really?
1: Yeah.
0: You mean restricted?
1: I mean, yeah. Yeah, restrict. They said they'll match it.
0: 15 minutes ago, Shams went on ESPN saying that the Celtics are looking for...
1: Four
0: first-round picks.
1: I didn't know that. I figured it was 2 and 2.
0: For Jalen Brown. Yeah.
1: Nobody's going to meet that. So if they don't come off of that, Jalen Brown's a Celtic next year.
0: But he's an unhappy Celtic.
1: He's an unhappy Celtic along with Mitchell Robinson and Jason Tatum.
0: Update from the World Cup.
1: Goal! I'm just guessing.
0: Please don't do that.
1: You hate that.
0: No, there was a goal. Senegal with another. They are up on Belgium 2-0 now.
1: Down goes Belgium! Wow. What an embarrassment to the Belgium nation. All right. We got into that discussion earlier. Chris hates that long goal call that Mexico does because it needs its place.
0: I don't know if hate is the right word, but everybody's sharing it on social media. Mm-hmm. Like, I get it. This is what they do.
1: Yeah.
0: This is the Mexican goal call. Like, right. I don't have to like it, though. I don't like it when Gus Johnson freaks out when Indiana scores their first touchdown of the day against Purdue. I don't like that. It's like, Gus, we know where this game is going.
1: Yeah. Yeah. All right. Now, I have some big news I've been sitting on all day. Are you ready?
0: Yeah.
1: There's a Scotia sarcasm in my voice, but just know that. We have a neutral site location set for the 2026 NBA in-season cup championship game.
0: Oh, okay. This has been in Las Vegas.
1: Yeah.
0: For the last 3 years.
1: We're moving on.
0: Oh, okay. So is it in the United States of America?
1: It's in the U.S.
0: Okay, that's surprising. I thought they were going to put that in Saudi Arabia or something.
1: It's in the heartland. Middle America.
0: Bloomington?
1: Close.
0: Indiana? Or yes. Indianapolis?
1: Well, yes, but...
0: Carmel.
1: Hinkle Fieldhouse.
0: Really?
1: Were those of you who have watched the movie Hoosiers?
0: It's where Butler plays.
1: Butler plays there, and so did Milan in the 1940 high school championship in the movie Hoosiers, where they filmed it. Yeah.
0: I like that.
1: Okay. All right.
0: I like it.
1: Cool.
0: I mean, it's...
1: I don't like the tournament, but...
0: No, I don't, yeah. I don't care for the tournament, although it does give you a pretty good idea of who's going to cut down the nets in June.
1: Well, yeah, because...
0: Knicks and Thunder the last 2 years.
1: Wow.
0: Or no, I'm sorry. The Spurs won the year before. Okay. No, I take that back.
1: And did the Pacers win or lose
0: the
1: year that they went to the net of the championship? Okay.
0: They lost.
1: To the Lakers, yes.
0: Or no, did they win?
1: It was the first one. The first one was the Lakers.
0: The Lakers won.
1: Pacers,
0: the first one.
1: And in fact, Adam Silver made the Lakers hang a banner.
0: Yeah.
1: For in-season tournament that we had never heard of.
0: Yeah.
1: Because it was the first one. All right, well, it's catching on. We're going Hollywood now.
0: You know what? Let's do this.
1: Yeah.
0: I like this. Let's move it around to like basketball hotbeds.
1: You want to do Fog Allen Fieldhouse next?
0: Well, I'm saying, yeah, do Fog Allen, do the Dean Dome.
1: Yeah.
0: I don't know if you could make money doing it.
1: Where?
0: At Cameron Indoor. There's like 8 seats to sell. Yeah. Was it Pauley Pavilion?
1: Sure.
0: You know?
1: Yeah.
0: I think you could pick some iconic college basketball venues. And
1: will they still bring in their ridiculous floor?
0: I hope not. The LED?
1: I thought for the first 5 seconds that was cool. And it's not cool.
0: We ran that at the tournament this year. No, it was the Big 12 tournament did it, and they had to scrap it halfway through.
1: Too much slippage.
0: Well, and players were complaining about their eyes being affected. Yeah.
1: They're like, whoa, where am I? Yeah. That was bad. Can you imagine those on one of those raised floors that some of the, you know, where the bench is below the floor?
0: Uh-huh. Like Vanderbilt?
1: Yeah.
0: Yeah.
1: That would freak me out.
0: Okay. I don't hate that.
1: Okay.
0: Not a bad call by the NBA. I like that.
1: All right, so we're moving forward.
0: Yeah.
1: Something good happening?
0: Yeah.
1: All right, now we just got to find LeBron a team so we don't have to talk about it anymore. But then we'll talk about it.
0: But then, yeah, because once he has a team, we're going to talk about the team.
1: Oh, is this all next week's conversation? The week of July 6th?
0: Probably.
1: LeBron talk?
0: We're still maybe a little too far out for real football talk.
1: Yeah. Yeah. Oh, I was going to do another one loss today, but today's show was happening.
0: Out of time.
1: It's a good show. We're basically out of time.
0: Let's do the Cardinals real quick. Loss. Loss. Loss. Loss. Loss.
1: Win.
0: Tie.
1: Oh. Do you have the schedule in front of them right now?
0: No, I don't.
1: Because that was approximately the 7th game you said tie.
0: Yeah.
1: They played Detroit. I think week 7. And those two tied the last time they played.
0: They've tied before.
1: 18-18.
0: 18-18 tie?
1: Yeah, it's a ridiculous tie, too.
0: What an embarrassing tie.
1: It was.
0: Oh, I said loss, loss, loss, loss. You play in week 5. I think I had him tying Dallas in week 8.
1: Okay, that'd be even better. Don't involve me.
0: They have a...
1: Well, first of all, the division's very tough.
0: Okay, just don't... Yeah, that's one thing, but listen to this.
1: Okay.
0: At the Chargers, Seahawks at home, at the Niners, at the Giants, that's the winnable one. Then they go Lions at the Rams, Broncos at the Cowboys, at the Seahawks, Rams, Chiefs, Commanders, Eagles.
1: I think when you were just winging it, saying loss, loss, loss, loss, I think you were onto something.
0: If they don't beat the Jets or the Giants, by the way, that game... In MetLife, so they gotta
1: go across
0: the country.
1: Sure.
0: They're not getting a win until December.
1: And which one is that?
0: Coming out of their bye week, they host the Jets on December 20th.
1: Yeah.
0: Seems like as good a time as any.
1: Wow.
0: That's absurd.
1: So Arch Manning, a Arizona Cardinal.
0: Yeah.
1: Okay.
0: Yeah.
1: Got that going for him.
0: I mean, even if they surprise a couple teams, this team ain't anywhere better than 2-11 going into their bye.
1: Usually 3 wins put you in close to the driver's seat for the number one pick.
0: Well, I feel very confident that they will be
1: sub-3
0: driving that car in the final month of the season.
1: Nice.
0: That is brutal.
1: Let's see here. Corn cob, you're too nice. That's bound to end one day, and it's going to be glorious. What? What are we talking about?
0: I don't know.
1: That was Stammer time. Listening to the Spanish broadcast. Martini says you were just playing Rush. Did you play Rush for the Reach Order music? Because that's a Canadian band.
0: Yeah, I did.
1: Yeah, you didn't mean to.
0: I did not mean to. I wouldn't have played it.
1: Sometimes this show is just lucky.
0: Uh-huh. You know what they say, Craig.
1: Mm-hmm.
0: I'd rather be lucky than good any day of the week.
1: That's right. Kneecap says Joey Chestnut has not gotten down that elusive 77th hot dog. Yeah, the record's 76. Clogged Up says, not a big soccer fan, but it sounds like it would be better if the US, for the U.S. if Senegal beat Belgium.
0: Mm-mm.
1: No?
0: Mm-mm.
1: Boar on the floor, is Jacoby Brissett still holding out? No, he came back. He realized Chris pretty much beat him into the ground, says, you got no leverage here. Get back. This is it. And they're going to have Arch Manning next year. Although, Arch Manning has one more year of eligibility, and
0: Stop it.
1: $5 million of nil money, wait it out.
0: Yeah, $5 million is cool. You know what's cooler? 25. Like, no.
1: But to start your career with a career ending team like either the Jets or the Cardinals,
0: you're a Manning. You'll be fine.
1: Okay.
0: Although I get, you know what? In fairness. Mm-hmm. Dante Moore went back to school this year, and that's basically the argument I just made, right?
1: He's 20 years old. But, he's young.
0: $5 million is cool, but yeah. 20, if he would have been the second pick, right?
1: Arguably, maybe even the first, maybe.
0: I mean, the Jets would have taken him.
1: Yeah, they would have had to. Yeah. Maybe that's why he didn't want to go.
0: You know, so maybe I'm not putting Arch in the draft just yet.
1: Okay. All right. Well, with that, it is just about time for Wednesday Wisdom Fun Fact. You want to hang on to this? Chris, I am excited to see what you have here. I think last week was the most popular one we ever did.
0: Yeah.
1: Because you had the fun fact about Turkey A changing their name in 2022. I can't wait to hear what you have coming up next. So we'll do that. And at the end of the segment, it's brought to you by Shula's, by the way. You'll have a chance of winning a gift card from Shula's. So we got all that coming up. Don't go anywhere. Wednesday Wisdom Fun Facts next. Craig Sheeman and company on the Fan, Southwest Florida Sports Authority.
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0: Here we go. Bottom of 5 o'clock hour on a hump day Wednesday. Getting a little dark and cloudy where we're at here. Maybe spotty showers in your area. That concludes my AccuWeather forecast, because right now it is time for Wednesday Wisdom Fun Facts. Ladies and gentlemen, it's sponsored. Here's Chris.
1: That's right. Wednesday Wisdom Fun Facts brought to you by Shula's Steakhouse. Still the undefeated standard of excellence at the Naples Hilton in Naples.
0: Nice.
1: Saturday, Craig.
0: Yeah.
1: It's a big day around these parts.
0: America.
1: 250th birthday anniversary. It is officially called the semi-quincentennial. I'm thinking that's 500, so semi-quincentennial, halfway.
0: Yeah.
1: There you go.
0: There you go.
1: When the Declaration of Independence was signed in 1776, the new free nation had just 2.5 million residents. Today,
0: wow,
1: we stand at roughly 341 million. That's a 13,000% increase.
0: So
1: year over year.
0: What percentage?
1: 13,000% increase.
0: So the 2.5 million, basically the population of Southwest Florida in the month of March.
1: Correct. Yeah. A recent study published in the journal Current Biology found that kangaroos overwhelmingly use their left paw for precision tasks like grooming, plucking leaves, and pulling down branches. The study found that 95% of kangaroos are left-handed, a higher clip than humans have with the right hand.
0: Southpaw, kangaroo.
1: Yeah.
0: Oh, interesting.
1: 2 weeks ago,
0: yeah,
1: a cow named Veronica was witnessed picking up a broom and scratching her back.
0: What did she pick it up with?
1: Her mouth. Scientists confirm this is the first documented case of a cow using tools. They're getting smarter, Craig.
0: They are getting smarter. Now, I've seen one rub up against some bark on a tree before.
1: Yeah, but that's not... Yeah, that's just...
0: Yeah. They are getting smart. They taste good, too.
1: They do taste good.
0: I shouldn't say that. You just humanized them by saying they're smart. And they look at you, those nice, sweet eyes, and grab a broom and scratch an itch.
1: Lots of the eyes.
0: And then they become a burger.
1: Iceland, Bolivia, Russia, Montenegro, and North Macedonia. What do they all share in common, Craig?
0: Oh, Iceland, they're up north and they're cold.
1: Montenegro's not.
0: You're right. That checks out. Okay, so I'm wrong.
1: Only countries in Europe without a McDonald's location.
0: Really?
1: Yeah.
0: Russia? Not surprising.
1: They had them. They were removed.
0: Because they're American. In nature.
1: McDonald's pulled the locations after they invaded Ukraine.
0: Oh, it's that recent?
1: That recent, yeah.
0: All right.
1: Yeah.
0: Yeah, that checks out.
1: You know what? I got other continents.
0: They got out of there McQuick.
1: Oh man, that's fantastic. Alright. The crew for Artemis 3 has been announced.
0: Okay.
1: It's like a name of a sitcom. It's three Americans and an Italian.
0: Okay.
1: Commander Randy Bresnik is a U.S. Marine fighter pilot, been to space twice and walked in the void once.
0: Mm-hmm. This is the one that's landing on the moon?
1: No. So this is going to go up and do some tests while carrying a heavier load, I think.
0: Okay.
1: Yeah, I think Artemis 4 goes back to the moon.
0: Okay.
1: Hold on. The pilot is Luca Parmitano. He's from Italy.
0: Yeah.
1: He's also been to space and gained notoriety for surviving a water leak in his helmet during a spacewalk.
0: Oh, you could drown doing that. I remember that story.
1: Mission specialist Frank Rubio spent 371 days in orbit before.
0: Mm-hmm.
1: And mission specialist... Who's calling me right now? Come on.
0: Recognize that number?
1: No. Mission specialist Andre Douglas, a former Coast Guard officer, naval architect, and engineer. This will be his first trip into space, scheduled for mid to late March 2027.
0: These guys have a lot of degrees and they're smart, aren't they?
1: They are, yeah. It's what ruled me out.
0: I don't think a telecom major at IU who rushed through in 3.5 years is going to be, you know, in space.
1: How about a business management major from RSW? Not our FSW.
0: Probably.
1: Can't even get the numbers or letters
0: right. If you can't get the letters right, you can't do the math required.
1: It was called Edison at the time, in my defense.
0: Oh, okay. That checks out.
1: Marvel Studios owns the right to Hulk Productions.
0: Okay.
1: However, Universal Studios controls solo film distribution rights, meaning they get the right of first refusal and will take a big cut off the profits. This is why you haven't seen a solo Hulk movie in quite some time.
0: Yeah.
1: Disney doesn't want to make it. Disney can't make the solo Hulk movie without giving a large chunk off the top to Universal, but Disney can use the Hulk character when he's not the main character.
0: Right.
1: So that's why you see him pop in on, you know, Thor and Avengers and all those movies.
0: So the actor whose name escapes me,
1: Mark Ruffalo.
0: Yeah, he's an interesting character.
1: He is. He turns green. I mean, that's pretty interesting.
0: Well, he's getting screwed. Like his whole future, as opposed to the guy that plays Iron Man,
1: Robert Downey Jr.
0: just cleaned up.
1: Mm-hmm. Yeah.
0: No cleaning up for the Hulkster.
1: Got something to say? Not going to say it. That's what we call filter, kids. Stan Lee, the creator of Marvel Comics, originally called the Black Panther Cold Tiger.
0: Cold Tiger?
1: No, Cole, C-O-A-L.
0: Oh.
1: Cole Tiger.
0: Well, that doesn't make any sense.
1: No, it doesn't. Hmm. Obviously, he landed on the better name of Black Panther.
0: Yeah. Yeah, way better. And Otis likes it, too.
1: 1 trillion seconds ago.
0: What?
1: Was 31,700 years ago.
0: So hit me with that again.
1: 1 trillion seconds ago.
0: Yeah.
1: That'll take you back 31,700 years.
0: Hold on. Carry the one. It checks out.
1: Yeah. Yeah. Yeah, it does, doesn't it? June 29th, 2000.
0: Yeah.
1: Dutch soccer player Patrick Kluivert missed a penalty. His Netherlands side was knocked out of Euros 2000. 26 years to the day later, his son, Justin Kluivert, stepped up for Netherlands to take a penalty.
0: Oh,
1: he missed. Oh. Netherlands were eliminated from World Cup 2026.
0: Oh, well, you know what? Now misery loves company. Now anytime the fam gets together, they can share the load.
1: Anytime there's a dispute, we go to the back and take penalties.
0: Mm. Yeah, but they'll miss.
1: Earlier today, the Florida Panthers re-signed Paul Gudas.
0: Uh-huh.
1: With the re-signing of Gudas, the team now has a combined 18 suspensions on their roster and have forfeited a total of $2.49 million in their NHL careers.
0: Holy cow! Renegades. But they play good hockey.
1: Staying with the Florida Panthers, back in 2003, the Panthers tried to draft Alex Ovechkin.
0: Mm-hmm.
1: 4 times.
0: Oh.
1: See, Ovi missed the 2003 draft eligibility by 2 days.
0: Oh.
1: Panthers GM Rick Dudley argued that a leap year should be taken into account and make him eligible.
0: Mm-hmm.
1: The NHL did not agree.
0: Mm.
1: In protest, the Panthers drafted Alex Ovechkin in the 4th, 5th, 6th, and 7th round. A year later, the Capitals drafted him number 1 overall.
0: Doesn't seem fair.
1: Doesn't seem fair.
0: Mm.
1: There's just one NBA player who has a no-trade clause.
0: Oh?
1: Damian Lillard. There are 7 NFL players with no trade clauses.
0: Yeah.
1: A lot of quarterbacks and then Will Anderson Jr.
0: Oh, Will Anderson.
1: 35 MLBers have no trade clauses.
0: That's a lot.
1: And as of this morning, there were 245 NHL players with a no trade clause in their contract.
0: Really? Is that common in the NHL?
1: Apparently.
0: I am surprised.
1: Apparently.
0: Hmm.
1: Costa Rica,
0: mm-hmm.
1: Panama,
0: mm-hmm.
1: Iceland,
0: mm-hmm.
1: Vatican City,
0: mm-hmm.
1: Andorra, Liechtenstein,
0: All small countries.
1: And Monaco, all countries without a standing army.
0: Yeah. Well, there's no room to put them. Those are really small countries.
1: Well, yeah. Most of them.
0: Yeah.
1: Saudi Arabia is the only country in the world named after its ruling family, the House of Saud.
0: Oh, I see what you did there. I see what they did there.
1: Yeah, you see what they did there?
0: I call it the House of Sand. A lot of sand over there.
1: Nope. So the you flip the N upside down. It's S-A-U-D.
0: Okay.
1: Ethiopia.
0: Yeah.
1: Is the only African country to never be fully colonized by Europe.
0: There's no food there.
1: I'm passing along the facts, Craig.
0: Yeah.
1: South Africa is the only country to build a nuclear weapon and then voluntarily give it up and destroy it.
0: They're type of people in this world that just want to do something because they can.
1: Right.
0: Not that they have to.
1: Right.
0: Yeah. Maybe. Well, never mind.
1: Okay. All right. Well, if you said never mind.
0: You know what? More editing.
1: Yeah. Good job. France.
0: Yeah.
1: The country.
0: Mm-hmm.
1: They last used execution by guillotine in 1977.
0: That seems a little recent.
1: For some context, that was the same year Star Wars was released.
0: Yeah, still lopping people's heads off over there. And doing it publicly, I might add. Yeah. Who would go watch that? Would you watch that? Let's say there was going to be a beheading in Fort Myers. Would you go?
1: I think back in the day I would have.
0: 79? Now, granted, that's before you were born.
1: 77. And no, I'm talking like 1777.
0: 1777, I might mosey over to the courtyard and watch a few heads roll.
1: Throw a few bets out there, like how many rolls over under 6.5.
0: I got over 2.5 blinks after the head hits the box.
1: I'll take the under every time.
0: This has just gone so dark.
1: I'll take the under every time. Let's stay in France, Craig. This is good.
0: Okay.
1: In 2016, France passed... I'm going to call it Garrett Law. It's G-A-R-O-T.
0: Okay.
1: So I'm going to go Garrot Law.
0: Okay. All right.
1: This mandates that large grocery stores sign formal donation agreements with registered charities and food banks who will then take the distributed food to the needy.
0: Yeah.
1: Food that is spoiled or is no longer safe for human consumption must be redirected towards animal feed or composting instead of going to a landfill. Trying to eliminate waste.
0: I like it. Yeah. And look, hey man, there's nothing wrong with a day-old loaf of bread.
1: No.
0: If you're hungry.
1: An apple with a bruise? Just eat the other side of the apple.
0: Sure.
1: It's fine.
0: By the way, breaking news, your segment just aired on Wink News.
1: Great. I had to shoot over there for a minute. That's why I paused.
0: Popeye said that you did a great job.
1: Awesome. I haven't seen it yet.
0: Thanks, Popeye.
1: Redfro from the group LMFAO.
0: Yeah.
1: Know that group?
0: Yeah, I do.
1: I'm sexy and I know it.
0: Yep,
1: yep. He played in a professional men's tennis tournament. In February of 2025, he won his way into the ITF Men's World Tennis Tour M15 Charm El Sheikh in Egypt after winning his wild card match. He lost to Norway's Leighton Rivera in just 43 minutes in the actual tournament.
0: Wiggle, wiggle, wiggle, wiggle, wiggle, wiggle, wiggle.
1: Yeah, you nailed it. Good job. Good job. Easy to dance to music that tells you what to do.
0: Yeah, yeah.
1: In the 1960s, the CIA spent $20 million American dollars on Project Acoustic Kitty.
0: Oh.
1: The goal?
0: Yeah.
1: To release cats into enemy territory and have them spy on conversations through tiny microphones located in their ears. The project never really got off the ground. It was abandoned when a test cat that was placed in a park wandered into the road and was hit by a car.
0: We abandoned it for that?
1: Yeah, if all your spies get run over, you don't have any spies left.
0: Well, there's just one.
1: I don't know what to tell you. This is what happened.
0: Vince and Michael also confirming Chris just on Wink. So everybody's watching you.
1: Fantastic. I got two more for you.
0: All right.
1: A group of ladybugs is known as a loveliness.
2: a loveliness of bugs.
1: I just like that.
2: Yeah.
1: And last one, there is a polar bear that lives near Kaktovik, Alaska.
0: Nailed it.
1: Called Fat Albert by the locals.
0: Oh, hey, don't fat shame on this show. People come after you on the text line.
1: Fat Albert is big. He is considered the largest living polar bear ever photographed. He's estimated to weigh around 1,500 pounds. That comes in nearly 400 pounds heavier than the average male polar bear. It's believed his huge size comes from a reliable source of food. See, locals in Kaktovik, they harvest whales.
3: Oh.
1: They then take the whale carcass after they've, you know, cleaned it of all the good stuff that they want to eat.
0: Yeah.
1: They hook it up to a snowmobile and drag it a few miles outside of town where Fat Albert goes to town on the whale carcass, hence Fat Albert.
0: He's living large. This is a great gig for him.
1: It really is. And those are Wednesday Wisdom Fun Facts. 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
0: Do it. 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
6: Collier County is lifting its burn ban tomorrow. What that means for you ahead of the 4th of July holiday tonight on Wink News. 140 new laws just went into effect in Florida. Now volunteers can carry weapons to protect places of worship. And new tariffs prevent data centers from passing on the costs to ratepayers. Finally, pet dealers must share veterinary records to help build a public animal cruelty registry. We told you about the story last month about Dolores DeGrosa of Estero, who was defrauded of $60,000. It took her 40 years to save it, and in a matter of minutes, fraudsters took it out of her bank account. Wink News contacted Citibank, and today DeGrosa called Wink News to say she got all her money back. I'm Lois Tomey, Wink News, first, fair, everywhere.
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0: wait a minute, I'm not done. Here's another one. Chris, we had two goals in the commercial break.
1: Oh my gosh, we went to break. Senegal was up 2-0 on Belgium. Belgium scored twice. It's 2-2 in the 89th minute. Certainly going to extra time in Seattle. Now, winner here plays the winner of tonight's USA Bosnia-Herzegovina game.
0: Absolute collapse by Senegal. You would rather play Belgium.
1: I would rather play Belgium. They've probably got more European players, but they are, I think they're old and slow.
0: Okay. All right, stay tuned. Of course, America tonight, Fox, Florida, 8 o'clock against Bosnia-Herzegovina. Looking forward to that.
1: Oh, my gosh. Woo. That is a collapse of that. This is 28-3.
0: Yeah.
1: That's 28-3
0: Yeah. All right, who was it? Kneecaps?
1: Kneecaps was
0: got
1: our winner,
0: shoes,
1: yep.
0: $50 gift card. Congratulations, Kneecaps. That's cool. For what you got, I gave you a winner last night. I needed an easy win. I said just money line, Dodgers over the A's, 9-3 win, easy breezy, Craig Sheeman special. So with me back in my winning ways, 35-16-5 baseball picks, 63-51-5 ATS since January 1st, and 46-29-5 since we've moved to this building. Now, going to Pittsburgh and Philadelphia. This is a no-brainer.
1: Skeens on the mound.
0: Skeens versus Wheeler.
1: Oh, so we're going under.
0: We're going way under first five. It's at 4.0. So, yeah, this is going to be a bunch of goose eggs in the first several innings, I think. And I'll put together a two-game win streak. Chris, what do you got?
1: Very nice. All right, last night I gave a winner as well. Rays, they were -120 favorites to beat the Royals. They did exactly that with that win.
0: All right.
1: 59 wins. 52 losses on the year, now that we're in the back half of the year.
0: Yes, we are. What? Yes, we are.
1: I think that this was one of my lines of delineation when you're when you have a bad record. You go, since July 1st, here's the record.
0: Okay, make
1: I'm
0: note
1: not
0: of
1: in
0: it.
1: That, I'm not in that boat this year, though.
0: Yeah.
1: So the Rays paid off for me last night.
0: Yeah.
1: Let's just go back to the well, see if that puppy's still got some water I can pull up. Rays, they're -135. Let's take them to beat the Royals.
0: Oh. All right, very good. 24/7 says you look great on TV. That's another person.
1: Thank you.
0: So we have at least three listeners watched you on TV.
1: Compliments.
0: Which means they weren't watching it, he listened on the radio. Well, maybe they were multitasking.
1: Yeah, multitasking.
0: Vomit the Bull checking in at 56-49. Give me no runs in the first inning. Cardinals and Braves.
1: Your game didn't play already, right?
0: Mine?
1: Yeah.
0: It's worth a check.
1: I'm going to check real quick.
0: Okay, I got Pirates. I think they're a 6 o'clock game.
1: Okay.
0: Yes.
1: I'm pulling it up. Don't worry about it.
0: No, I don't. No, this is.
1: You're good.
0: Okay.
1: You're good.
0: All right. Tomorrow is our Friday on a Thursday going into the holiday weekend. So that means Miley Cyrus text a roll call at 5 o'clock. We'll check in with Harry Carey, see if he is available at 5:30. And we'll get into the weekend. Obviously, hopefully, we're talking about an American win.
1: Let's go, USA! Do it for the stars and the stripes!
0: Let's do it, America.
1: I don't know what that means. Do it for the stars and stripes.
0: We all know what you're saying. For Chris Beasley, I'm Craig Sheeman. Kudos to me. I'm not a system guy. I am the system. Have yourself a great night. God bless America and Southwest Florida and Team USA!
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16: In the round of 32 at the World Cup, Senegal led Belgium 2-0. Belgium pulled one back in the 86th minute, and then just 2 minutes and 37 seconds later,
17: putting one up for grabs, keeper out, he missed it! It's tied!
16: JP Della Camera, the call on Fox. It's Belgium 2, Senegal 2 in the final moments of second half stoppage time. Earlier, Harry Kane of England scored goals in the 75th and 86th minute for a 2-1 come-from-behind victory over DR Congo. England will visit Mexico in the round of 16 on Sunday. Baseball, the Chicago Cubs defeated the San Diego Padres 23-3. Dansby Swanson, three home runs, including a grand slam, finished with eight RBI. NBA, the Los Angeles Lakers acquiring center Walker Kessler from the Utah Jazz. I'm Isaac Lohenkron.
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21: Jason Stewart's our executive producer, hanging out with us today. Hello, Jason.
23: Hello, everybody.
21: Ryan Smith, our technical producer, doing a great job.
24: Hello.
21: Great job. Isaac Lohenkron at the news desk.
16: How about those Belgians?
21: Man, two goals in 3 minutes.
22: I do kind of want to waffle now.
21: I do prefer pancakes. So
22: do you?
21: I do. I do prefer a pancake over a waffle.
22: I prefer a waffle over a pancake.
21: I think waffle's like the hot thing. I think that waffle is very trendy.
22: I like the texture
21: of
22: the waffle.
21: I love me an Eggo. Don't get me wrong.
22: Sure.
21: Buttermilk, preferably. But to go to another place and making your own waffle, not that big of a deal to me.
22: Really?
21: Yes.
22: Oh, I love a waffle. But I'm not going to say no to a pancake, but I do like a waffle.
21: I love a good pancake that has the butter on it so the edges are crispy.
22: Yeah,
21: nothing like it with some maple syrup.
22: No, see, that's how I know if it's a good pancake. Do I need any syrup? No, that's a good pancake.
23: Dan and I had a conversation driving home last night. We carpooled here in Los Angeles.
22: And
23: I told him, as we passed by the Saugus Cafe, which I think is the oldest like restaurant in the state or something, I said, I love a diner and get me a booth. I want my coffee black, and I want some flapjacks. Just give me pancakes, straight, black coffee, and a booth, and a diner, and I'm in heaven.
16: Hear, hear.
21: Throw in a World Cup match, and
22: ooh,
21: look out world, because that's what we've got tonight. Monty and I were together when the United States was about to play Turkey.
22: Yes.
21: And we talked about how the United States had already wrapped up first in their group. There wasn't a lot to play for. There were 9 lineup changes that the Americans going into that match, maybe it didn't rise to the occasion against the opener against Paraguay. It didn't rise to the occasion of the match in Seattle against Australia. Plus, they were back in L.A. But tonight in Santa Clara, there is an added element of this is now the knockout stage. But it's not like the U.S. hasn't been there before, which they've. In essence, I know it's a new round, but the U.S. is advanced further. So a win tonight would not add to the, I think, level of greatness for the U.S., even though it's the first time in the round of 32, because the U.S. does have round of 16 appearances. They do have their quarterfinal appearance that they had 20-some years ago. So you've got those elements of it, Monsi. But still, as we enter the knockout stage, there seems to be a different feeling as opposed to when they had everything wrapped up against Turkey last week.
22: I think we've just all come back down to the ground. And I think you and I sat here and talked about, after losing that final group stage match, that was a wake-up call. And I think it was a wake-up call for a lot of fans, even though for me, I've always been a little bit just like, I don't know how good this USA team is, partially because soccer is not a sport that I watch the most of, but my family's really into it. So I know a little bit of it. And when I see them, they do pass the eye test for me, that they do look better than the last couple of World Cup teams

0: which they could be in the next round, depending on what happens in this Belgium-Senegal match, which they would be in the quarterfinals if they played. I think that that rises to it. I remember in 94 when they had to play Brazil and what that was like. I know you looked at me. I wasn't even looking at Monty, and I saw her head tilt to say, like, man, I wonder what was it like in 1994? She couldn't talk at that time.
1: I was figuring it out.
0: Yeah, you're doing the math, but
1: just figuring it out.
0: There is something about being the underdog. But I give credit to Covino and Rich, because it was a week or two ago where the guys were just going around the room, and I was where Isaac sitting at the news desk, and they asked us, would you trade a title for your favorite team for the U.S. to win the World Cup? Like, would I trade in a Seahawks Super Bowl win for the U.S. to win the World Cup? Like, if I knew
2: you already did.
0: Yeah, I was going to say, well, on January 1 of this year, if I said, would you want the Seahawks or the U.S., you know, to win the Super Bowl or the U.S. to win the World Cup, what would you choose? And I would have chose the Seahawks, and hey, what do you know? Look at what happened a month later. We were all partial to our own personal teams, except maybe Sam and Danny. I can't remember what it was, but I know Rich was very adamant about that. And it was an interesting exercise. And so I want to take this from just a different angle, but along those lines. When we look at this U.S. win tonight, a win in the round of 32, would it top, as a casual fan to you, would it top what the Super Bowl was? Would it top what the Final Four was? Would it top what the World Series was? Maybe not fair because the Dodgers were involved. We're just coming off of an NBA title with the New York Knicks. Right, which is
1: would not top the Knicks.
0: No, I don't think so.
1: Not winning tonight.
0: No,
1: because you're saying tonight, right? Not the winning the World Cup.
0: Yes,
1: we're not there yet. We're talking about just today's
0: match. I think like the U.S. getting the U.S. winning the World Cup, which isn't going to happen, but if it did, would be the biggest story by far. But I think the biggest story in the last 12 years is the Knicks winning the NBA title. Yeah. As a casual fan, what would the U.S. have to do to top that? Like, that's my question. And so, like, as then I'm looking at the lexicon of all the things that have happened in sports, is this a bigger deal than Michigan cutting down the nets and winning a national championship? Is the U.S. beating Bosnia and Herzegovina bigger than Indiana, you know, coming from nowhere as a program and being this juggernaut the last 2 years and going undefeated? I don't think so either. But if they would win in the round of 16 to get to the quarterfinals, I think it would be a bigger deal than what Indiana accomplished earlier this year. So that's where I'm kind of coming from in all of this. And I don't know if you've got your sense or what you would think, but I'm just curious on where a win tonight would land, or what the U.S. would have to do to, say, knock off a Super Bowl, or maybe even just knock off the Knicks from that top perch.
1: You brought up Michigan, and it's right when you said Michigan, I was like, it would top Michigan. Because, and it has to do with Michigan and the name Michigan, of winning all the time in several different ways. Right? So sure. I'm like, you win. I'm over you. It would top that. But I said no to Indiana because Indiana was unexpected. So I think that matters as to, like, how we compare.
0: I think there was some, this show had it, Fernando Mania.
1: Fernando
0: right?
1: Mania.
0: Right?
1: For
0: Fernando Mendoza. So there's that along the lines of that. A win tonight wouldn't top what Indiana would
1: do.
0: But
1: no.
0: If you beat Belgium or you beat Senegal to go to the quarterfinals, I think it rises to the occasion. I'm a Seahawks fan, as I mentioned. That Super Bowl was awesome for me, but I'm well aware that it didn't resonate with a lot of people.
1: Yeah.
0: And so when you're looking at the wins of this past year, I'm curious on where the U.S., you know, winning in the World Cup, if it would be able to, if it would pass a Super Bowl win, which I think it would for many people.
1: It's about being memorable.
0: Right.
1: And so some Super Bowls are not memorable. Being the Seahawks one.
0: Yeah, I understand. You don't have
1: like,
0: to couch it. I get it.
1: You know, there are the Knicks' run is memorable. Indiana's run is memorable. And so I feel like it just, is it memorable? And I think, like, we're building the memorable.
0: It's a great point.
1: If that made sense.
0: Yes. There are many chapters in the story.
1: Yeah, yeah.
0: And I don't think the people read the book about the Seahawks until they played the Rams in the NFC Championship
1: game. No, we went
0: straight
1: to the back, we didn't appreciate it.
0: What happened at the end? Just tell me what happens at the end.
1: Yeah.
0: I think that's a very good analogy. Jason Stewart.
3: I think that this topic is great because I think this country, all the listeners right now that are listening to this show,

0: have a complicated relationship with soccer. And I think that the answer is going to vary person to person on how much they know about it, how much they care about it. I mean, I'm old enough. You bring up 94. I'm old enough to like vaguely recall Pele being on the Cosmos. Like, and so I have a relationship with soccer that is like, it's been fairly irrelevant in this country. We haven't cared about it for most of my life or all of my life. So it's like, I can't even think about how big a win tonight will be or even a win in the next stage will be. I'm guessing it's going to be a big deal, but it's almost like this segment begs for like one of the soccer snobs around here, Chris Perfett or Alex or Mike Wingard, to tell me how significant it is. I guess I can Google it, but I really don't know. That's the answer to the question.
1: I think the exact opposite. I don't think we need to hear from them.
2: Yeah, because, I don't want to hear from them.
1: Yes, because I think that's...
0: Oh, I never want to hear from them.
1: No, I think that shows, though, of what this means. I didn't have a team to root for in the World Series, in the Dodgers and Blue Jays. Ultimately, like Miguel Rojas hitting a game-tying home run in the top of the ninth inning is a really tough deal to top, where 51 million people worldwide watch that World Series. Domestically, I think it was about 25 million people watch that Game 7. It's a lot of people. The NBA Finals just set records, but we're going to see the viewership of these matches, and they're obviously going to grow as far as the United States grows. But where does it slide in the, you know, in terms of the memorable nature of it, the stakes that are playing, the Knicks and their drought that they had? Right. It's the same thing. I think all of that comes into play. Isaac Lohenkron.
3: I actually take the perspective that for it to be as memorable as the Knicks, what the Cubs did in 2016, breaking the curse nationally, they would actually have to win the entire World Cup. Here's why. Greatest American sports moment of the 20th century, we can maybe all agree, the Miracle on Ice 1980 Olympics. That was the semifinals against the Soviets. They still had to win the gold medal match 2 days later against Finland, and they were trailing going into the third period. I wonder how the Miracle on Ice would have aged if they had lost the gold medal game back in 1980.
1: Well, also, yeah, in the gold medal game back then, it was all about pool play. So that's like, so when they decided, Monty just looked at me. So the four countries that were involved in the 1980 ice hockey finals were the Soviet Union, the United States, Finland, and I believe Sweden. Was that the other, Isaac?
3: We can explain what the Soviet Union was to you later, Monty.
2: Thank you so much. Got
1: different
2: it.
1: Different day. Then
2: got
1: the
2: it.
1: UP, the Upper Michigan,
2: right.
1: will come
2: yeah,
1: after
2: yeah,
1: that.
2: Yeah, gotcha.
1: So because the U.S. and Sweden had played earlier in group play, their result was included into what was considered the medal round. It wasn't necessarily a bracket where it's the U.S. faces the Soviet Union, and then the other semifinal, it's Sweden and Finland. You took your results from that earlier match and then added them to your medal round total. So the U.S. in beating, you know, the Soviet Union, and I believe they beat Sweden in group play as well, had a point differential where their points are added up, but it wasn't like a true bracket thing. It was very, very weird. But to Isaac's point, that they had another game to play after that, and it was a completely different story. But the U.S. didn't wrap up gold when they beat the Soviet Union. However, it's still thought to be the greatest match that it is. So his point is that they had to beat Finland to verify it. And I just wonder if that is the case, because I actually disagree with Isaac that if they were to make it to a semifinal, if they beat Spain in the quarterfinals, that may be their Soviet Union moment to get to the semifinal. Now, whether that would take away from their, if they were to beat Spain by losing in that next round to, say, France is who they would have to play, I guess time will tell. But to Isaac's point, we'll never know if losing to Finland would have cost the United States, because they didn't. And then the Miracle on Ice was even raised to another level for how good it was. Okay, we've got some breaking news here.
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1: Sports. Isaac, take it away.
3: ESPN has just reported that the Boston Celtics have agreed to trade Jaylen Brown to the Philadelphia 76ers in exchange for Paul George, 2 first-round draft picks, and 2 second-round draft picks.
1: Oh, my goodness. Huh. The deal is done with an Eastern Conference rival.
2: Who beat you? Who just beat you? Something I would never do. That's why I can't be an owner or a GM, because I'd be like, who? Nah. But it's going to make your team better. I don't care. No.
1: So it's Paul George, who's entering year 17, two first-round picks and two second-round picks for Jaylen Brown in Philadelphia. Wow. Listen. Huh. Whatever. I don't want to say, like, with Brad Stevens, we trust. But now you've got, I'm sorry, an off-injured Jason Tatum. You're pairing him with an old Paul George who has difficulties staying healthy. And you get two first-round picks. Would you rather have Paul George, two first-round picks, and two second-round picks, or Giannis if you're the Boston Celtics?
2: Giannis.
1: Yeah, I don't think that there's any doubt about that.
2: This just shows that, like, Jaylen Brown was done with Boston. Or, sorry, with Boston. With Boston. Jaylen Brown was done with Boston.
1: Or vice versa.
2: Yeah. But
1: they were done with him.
2: Or they were done with him. Yeah, you're right. You're right. Who knows where it was, because this is just not, huh.
1: There's something to this trade that I think is, when you're trading, the Celtics and 76ers made a swap when the Celtics had the number one overall pick that allowed the Sixers to draft Markelle Fultz, and then Boston dropped down to 3 to draft Jason Tatum. And I've always felt that that was going to haunt Philadelphia for the rest of time, because I didn't think that Fultz was a great pick, and Jason Tatum turned out to be really good for the Boston Celtics. It's one of those things, Monty, would you really trade Jaylen Brown to a conference contender?
2: Mm-hmm.
1: If you thought that he was really going to hurt you, like, it's not even if that's the best deal. You could maybe take another deal to ship him out to a team, you know, in the Western Conference. I'm shocked that it's the Philadelphia 76ers.
2: Yeah.
1: And now you have Tyrese Maxey and Jaylen Brown in the backcourt. Well, I'm shocked. I'm shocked that it went to Philadelphia, and I'm shocked at the package they got in return.
2: You know, it's funny that something you just said right now, Sagar Patel, who is one of our social media guys, texted me yesterday about the Clippers, obviously, because we're both Clipper fans. And we went back and forth. And one of the things he said, he's like, you know, at least we don't have to deal with Kawhi because he goes to the East. And I was like, you're right, because the only reason we would deal with Kawhi is if the Clippers and the Raptors make it to the championship. And that's not happening. So I don't even have to worry about it. You literally have to worry about it, but what you just said, there's no threat to them.
1: The Bucks in trading Giannis are at a different point. I think you could ask any Bucks fan in the three teams that they would not want him, well, four now because they're annoyed by the Pacers, but take the Pacers out of it. They wouldn't want him to go to the Bulls.
2: Mm-hmm.
1: They wouldn't want him to go to the Heat, and they wouldn't want him to go to the Celtics. Well, two of those three teams were ultimately involved in the trade talks and were really the only team that gave them an offer that they wanted. But Milwaukee isn't about winning now. Milwaukee's about winning 3, 4, 5 years down the road. So they can stomach that and say, all right, we're giving Giannis to not only an Eastern Conference team, but maybe a team that's a rival of ours, but we're not going to be able to compete with that right now, so we're a little better with it. I mean, the Sixers just knocked the Celtics out of the playoffs.
2: Yeah.
1: And now you're giving them Jaylen Brown for, you know, yeah, I'm surprised.
2: In a situation where I think the East, I don't know if it's as wide open, but I think the teams in the East think it's wide open. Like, I don't know how many people look at the Knicks. I think the Knicks can absolutely be back there again. But I feel like the East thinks it's wide open. Knicks got in there because other dominoes happened. We can be those dominoes,
1: yeah,
2: and get in there. The year before, Tyrese Haliburton and the Pacers. Like, it's, I think they think the East is wide open.
1: Yeah, it's not as much of a knock on the Knicks that the Knicks can't be beaten. It's like, see what the Knicks and Pacers did. We could be that.
2: Right.
1: That sort
2: exactly.
1: of team.
2: Exactly.
1: Jason Stewart's our executive producer.
0: I mean, we've spent a lot of time in this business. We've been following sports for a long time collectively here. Do we remember a superstar being traded in his prime or her prime to the division rival? And the only thing I can think about, and the only reason it comes to mind, is because Doug Gottlieb would always fixate on the strangest of things. Remember his big thing was, the Donovan McNabb deal to the Redskins. Back then, the Redskins. That's the biggest sign of what they thought about him, as they traded him to the Redskins. But McNabb was kind of on the end, tail end of, the, of his career.
1: Philadelphia knew it, right? Like, and so that's like, what does Boston know? What does Boston think about Jaylen Brown? Because Jaylen Brown's also the healthy one. He's older than Tatum. He's 30 years old. But it's not like Tatum's young. Tatum's 28.
2: Right.
1: And they decided to side with Jason Tatum in this. And I'm curious if Isaac, if you can find out or at least tell us, do we know the years of those draft picks? I can't get this from the Boston perspective at all.
2: I was going to, is this part of the process for Philadelphia? Is this part of the process with Embiid? Like, is this still part of that?
1: I think that Embiid is the X factor in that if Embiid's there, fine. But otherwise, this is the Tyrese Maxey, Jaylen Brown show. And Kelly Oubre Jr. just left. I think he went to the Pacers. But Kelly Oubre Jr. is now gone. Mm-hmm. They only played 6 or 7 guys last year. It was in Quentin Grimes is now a Laker. But you got Vijay Edgecombe.
2: Love
0: VJ. Right? Loves Edgecombe.
1: So there's your three-headed monster, and it's just a matter of if Embiid can stay healthy or not. I think it's a sign for Philadelphia. I just don't know what Boston is doing. I mean, are they still trying to compete?
2: If you thought Paul George did anything in that playoff run with the 76ers, it wasn't because of him.
1: It wasn't
2: like he rose to the occasion. So what are they doing?
1: Again, Paul George is entering season, I believe, 17.
2: That sounds about right.
1: Yes.
2: Sounds about right.
0: Doesn't it seem like he was just thrown in to make the money work? I mean, this isn't a player-for-player thing. They're not thinking he's got much value, do they?
1: I think they do.
2: Yeah, because I would have been like, keep him.
1: I think that they do, because they got 2 first-round picks. We don't have the exact details of the years on it. And 2 second-rounders that can give them flexibility. Their offer to the Bucks was Jaylen Brown and 2 first-round picks. That was their offer. And I felt that Milwaukee did not want to trade him to the Heat. And I felt that if Boston could have done any better, Milwaukee would have taken that deal, and then they would have traded Jaylen Brown somewhere, because there was no way that Jaylen Brown was going to be dealt. Or going to stay in Milwaukee. He was going to be dealt to another team because there was no reason to keep him. And what meme did you just see that made you laugh?
2: I can't. I'll show it to you.
1: We're trying to get all the details of it, and you wouldn't believe what's popping up on the timelines, but I saw a raccoon.
2: Yeah.
1: Isaac Lowenkron.
2: That was supposed to be Daryl Morey stealing Jaylen Brown for nothing. A raccoon that ran away with a snack.
1: All right. Anyway, Isaac, take it away.
3: Okay, so ESPN just reported the details on the picks going from the 76ers to the Celtics. A 2028 first-round pick that could convert from a first to a swap that's more favorable to Boston. A 2031 unprotected Sixers first-round pick. A 2028 second-round pick, most favorable of those between the Warriors, Thunder, and Bucks. And a 2030 second-round pick, the most favorable of the Wizards, Trailblazers, and Suns.
1: I'll say this, like, I would have wanted those Sixer picks further out, because I think they're going to be really good in what could be an East. So now if you have a 2028, I saw ESPN put up a big 4 graphic, I believe, SportsCenter did. That's all they've got on their team right now. That's the only players that Nick Nurse is going to play. But yeah, you've got your four-headed monster now in Philadelphia. Wow, shocker of a deal. All right, she's Monty Bolaños. I'm Dan Beyer. Hey, we'll stay in Philadelphia, right? America's birthday is coming up on Saturday. We figure out a way to celebrate it on Covino and Rich. She's Monty Bolaños. I'm Dan Beyer. It's Fox Sports Radio. 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

0: Vino and Rich here on Fox Sports Radio. I'm Dan Beyer. She's Monsi Bolaños.
1: Trying to make sense of what just happened.
0: By the way, and I thought it. I just didn't say it, just for the record. Like, Daryl Morey is no longer in Philadelphia,
1: yeah.
0: So this is a Mike Gansey move.
1: For sure.
0: He and Jameer Nelson teaming up, and I'll tell you what a move it is, because I think the 76ers come out looking like stars in the details of a trade. You'll hear from Isaac Lohenkron within the next 30 seconds. I do want to tell you, she's Monsi Bolaños. I'm Dan Beyer, in for Covino and Rich, who are doing the Dan Patrick hat trick. 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Let's go to Isaac for the latest on the, again, the details of the Jaylen Brown deal, plus World Cup action in extra time and so much more.
2: Oh, everything is happening as we speak, but the biggest breaking news indeed out of the NBA is ESPN reported just a short time ago that the Boston Celtics have agreed to trade Jaylen Brown to the Philadelphia 76ers in exchange for Paul George, 2 first-round draft picks, and 2 second-round draft picks. In Major League Baseball today, the Chicago Cubs defeated the San Diego Padres 23-3. The Cubs hit 8 home runs, 3 of them by Dansby Swanson, including a grand slam he finished with 8 RBI. 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As we speak, in the round of 32 at the World Cup, Senegal taking on Belgium at Seattle. Senegal had a 2-0 lead. Belgium pulled one back in the 86th minute, and then just 2 minutes and 37 seconds later,
3: putting one up for grabs, keeper out, he missed it! It's tied!
2: JP Della Camera, the call on Fox. They are now in extra time. About 4 minutes remaining in extra time. It's Senegal 2, Belgium 2. Belgium just hit the crossbar. Woo! On a shot from 7 yards out in front of the net. But again, they remain tied 2-2. They are just over 3 minutes away from a penalty kick shootout. Earlier, DR Congo led England 1-0, but then Harry Kane tied it in the 75th minute. And in the 86th minute, he untied it.
3: Harry Kane, still Harry Kane! Oh, they win! Majestic Harry Kane! Unbelievable! England lead 2-1!
2: That would be the final on Fox. England will take on Mexico in the round of 16 on Sunday in the Azteca in Mexico City. Dan and Monsi.
0: All right, don't go anywhere, Isaac. Apparently, you and I are going to be put to the test. In the brainchild of one Jason Stewart. Take it away, Jason.
4: I was thinking of guys, you know, we're coming up on our 250th birthday. I don't know if anybody knows, but July 4th is number 250. And I was thinking, like, what's a great way over the next couple of days, because you guys are in for a Covino and Rich the next couple of days, to, like, pay tribute to that 250th birthday. I don't think it's getting a lot of recognition. I don't think a lot of people are acknowledging it. So I kind of want it at on a national level to pay tribute to our birthday number 250. And I'm thinking, what's the best way to do it? I want to have a race of sorts. I want to call it the Americanopolis 250. And I want Dan Beyer and I want Isaac Lohenkron to be in the race. Are you guys ready to play the Americanopolis 250?
0: Let's do it.
4: I'll tell you what, guys. This is where American culture and sports collide. Because he wasn't quick enough to the trigger, I'm going to set it up one more time. Are you guys ready to play Americanopolis 250?
0: Let's do
4: it. It's where American culture and sports collide. A little early on that one. Okay, perfect. Exactly. Okay. Monsi Bolaños is going to host. This is the setup. It's a classic style of Who Am I? These are people that have touched our lives, been in our history books in the 250-year history of our country.
2: Is it Paul George? Sorry.
4: Monsi Bolaños, take it away. Now, here's the format as well, guys. Just yell out the answer when you have it. It's a race.
0: Oh, okay.
4: It's a race. Yes. Yell out the answer when you know it, and you'll get a point. Let's start with Monsi Bolaños as our host. Welcome, Monsi.
1: Oh, thank you so much. I'll take it from here, Jason. So I'll be giving you fellas some clues, and I'll pause in between the clues. But as Jason said, just jump in there if you think you know who this is.
2: Is it Daryl Morey? Sorry.
1: Not yet. Okay. I am American. I was born near Boston. I am known for coming up with things no one else had thought of.
2: Still say Daryl Morey. All right.
1: I spent a lot of my career in Philadelphia. I also spent a chunk of my career overseas.
2: Wow.
4: Nothing yet?
2: No, not,
4: not even a guess. No,
2: overseas.
1: My face appears on items in everyone's household.
0: I
1: signed a famous document.
0: John Hancock.
2: Benny Franklin. I didn't know he was born in the Massachusetts area.
1: Ding,
2: okay.
1: Ding, ding, ding. All right. Franklin.
4: Ben Franklin was the answer.
2: I was about to guess Manu Ginobili.
0: I thought that this was sports.
2: I did too.
4: To be honest, yeah. It's where sports culture and American culture collide.
0: Okay.
4: That's the mystery of this game, gentlemen. You don't know if it's a sports person or not. Oh. It could be anybody in the history of America.
0: All right.
2: Oh.
4: This is where culture and sports collide.
1: Also, you have unlimited guesses.
2: We have breaking news. Ben Franklin was a very competitive chess player, so
1: There's the connection. All right, moving on.
0: I was also confused because if he was born near Massachusetts, it wasn't Massachusetts when he was born. Right? Like,
1: but I didn't say Massachusetts.
0: I thought
2: you said Boston. Boston area. He said, well, she said Boston.
0: Same thing. Okay. All right.
1: Okay. Moving on. Next one. I am American. I was born in Kentucky. I reached the height of my profession. I won an Olympic gold medal.
2: Ooh.
1: I was sidelined in the prime of my career.
0: Barbaro.
1: My comeback is known as one for the ages.
2: Huh.
1: I might be the most quoted athlete of all time.
2: Muhammad Ali.
1: Ding, ding, ding, ding.
2: Good. Okay, good one. That makes sense in hindsight, yeah.
4: Isaac is up 2-0, but are you guys starting to see how American culture and sports collide? This is the Americanopolis 500. Dan Beyer.
0: If this race was on TV, I would turn the channel.
1: You would have turned the channel and turned it off?
0: Let's see what's on FS1.
1: Another race.
0: Oh, Senegal and Belgium are going to PKs. Maybe not. All right. Oh. Isaac's got
2: the call on the field right now is penalty kick awarded to Belgium at the end of extra time, but it's being reviewed by VAR right now.
0: All right.
1: Okay. I am an American. Casey, that's that one. I was born in the Midwest.
0: Abe Lincoln.
1: No. I will always be associated with St. Louis.
0: Stan Musial.
1: No. I accomplished something in my career that no other person had ever done. A tragedy in my personal life got worldwide attention.
2: Oh. Charles Lindbergh.
1: Ding, ding, ding.
0: Look at this guy.
4: Look at Isaac.
1: All right, Dan, you can get this next one. Yeah. I know it.
4: You know what the difference is? So I think Isaac is the first to grasp that this was it's a conflict. It's between American culture and sports. It's
2: the
4: a
2: difference
4: collision.
2: Is I had... The difference is I had no social life until I was 31.
0: We're only playing this today, right? Is that the...
1: You got this. I believe
0: this
1: in you.
0: This is so bad, Monty's not even going to show up tomorrow. So that's...
1: All right. I am an American. I was born in Los Angeles.
0: I'm getting killed in this game.
1: My family story was made into a movie.
2: OJ.
1: I have won many trophies and awards. My sister also accomplished big things in her sport.
2: Her sport.
0: Reggie Miller.
1: I have done something in my career that no other woman has ever done before.
2: Boy, that was a good guess.
0: Serena Williams.
2: Cheryl Miller.
1: Ding, ding, ding, ding.
2: And Dan playing
1: on the
2: role of Harry Kane.
0: I'm going to be honest. I only hated the game because I was getting skunked. I like it a lot better that I'm at least on the scoreboard.
2: That might have been Harry Kane in the 75th minute.
1: Do we want to wrap this
4: Let's
1: up?
4: Let's do one more.
1: One more. Okay. Ready. All right. I am an American.
0: Ken Jennings.
1: I was born in Houston, Texas. I was first famous. I
0: Beyonce.
1: Became... Yeah!
2: Wow!
4: What the heck? Honestly, what the heck?
0: Yes.
2: Belgium Bayer strikes again.
0: As did. You want to give us the update from Seattle?
2: Belgium has just scored a goal on a penalty kick, so they lead Senegal 3-2 in the final seconds of extra time.
0: I love this game. Let's play it tomorrow. Yeah, this game is great.
1: So what is it, 3-2 right now?
0: In favor? 2-2. I'm in the game.
2: No, it's 3-2. 3-2.
1: 3-2. We're at the last one.
0: Yeah, he got Ben Franklin and Muhammad Ali and another one.
1: Yeah, we've got one more.
4: Oh, Lindbergh.
0: Yeah, Lindbergh. Mm-hmm. Lucky Lindbergh.
4: I think we got to do one more to see if Dan can tie it and carry it till tomorrow.
1: All right. Here we go.
0: And then we'll do penalty kicks in the parking garage if it's tied.
1: Nice. We can put the trash cans as a goal. Okay. I'm an American. I was born in Pennsylvania. I served in the U.S. Coast Guard.
2: Huh.
1: My job entailed traveling around the world showing off my craft. I was near the top of my field when it was referred to as the Golden Age.
0: Ted Williams? No, there is he's from San Diego, isn't he?
1: There is a refreshment named after
2: him. Arnold Palmer!
0: Oh.
1: Ding, ding, ding, ding!
0: Jeez, in golf. I know.
4: I thought that was Wheelhouse Buyer right there.
1: Oh, that was good. 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
4: The Americanopolis 500, or 250. 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
1: Just a crash, and there you go.
0: That was me in the early rounds. All right, more to come as we celebrate America's 250. They're not celebrating in Boston because what the heck is Brad Stevens doing? She's Monty Bolaños. I'm Dan Beyer. It's all next here on Covino and Rich on Fox Sports Radio.
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18: A couple returns to their North Fort Myers home days after a tornado hit it. Their reaction tonight on Wink News.
14: Collier County is lifting its burn ban on Thursday ahead of the 4th of July holiday. Several departments from the county and the state reviewed the ban before deciding to lift it. The same agencies put that ban in place back in January when they said conditions called for putting that burn ban in place. Drivers need to be aware that starting tonight at 9 o'clock, a pedestrian beacon will be operational at Palm Beach Boulevard and Pine Street. Pedestrians will push the button, which will activate the lights and tell drivers to stop so pedestrians can cross safely. Russ McCaskey, Wink News. First, fair, everywhere.
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1: You knew the answer was Beyonce.
0: Well, that was my one shining moment. 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
1: Which is half
0: point.
1: Of the battle.
0: Yes. And also when I think you said this person was born in Pennsylvania, like the Arnold Palmer question, I immediately went to Philadelphia. Mm. Should have went to the western portion of the state. That would have been a better option.
1: Yeah.
0: Oh, well. 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And it is a final. Belgium has advanced to the round of 16. They'll face the winner of the U.S. Bosnia-Herzegovina match, which comes up in a little over an hour on Fox. Belgium rallying from that 2-0 deficit to grab the victory with the penalty kick in extra time after scoring 2 goals in 3 minutes late in regulation. So the Americans now, if they can get past Bosnia and Herzegovina, will face Belgium in the round of 16.
1: That's a really tough way to go when you were up 2-0. And you felt like you were so close.
0: I would just have the whole team line up in front of the goal.
1: The whole time.
0: Right?
1: You're not, that's just, it. We're
0: just
1: not moving.
0: Continue to get peppered with shots after shot after shot.
1: We're playing defense the rest of the way.
0: and see how it works out.
1: Yeah.
0: All right, we got about 90 seconds left here. Is there anything left of the Jaylen Brown trade that you want to get off your chest now that he's going to be a member of the Philadelphia 76ers?
1: I'm having like such a hard time wrapping my head that this is what you wanted. This is like no VJ. You should have gone for VJ Edgecombe, because that no one would have held it against you. I don't know, Dan. This seems like a really bad decision for Boston.
0: You don't have to do every deal. Like, there just would have been some teams I wouldn't have traded Jaylen Brown to.
1: Yeah, don't call me.
0: Right? Philadelphia and New York are two of those teams. And Boston obviously felt that it was so unfixable that they were just going to take any offer. I'm just curious what the other offers were, because even if you took away a first round pick, I don't find great value in Paul George. I just don't.
1: No.
0: Maybe the Celtics do, but I would rather have other assets. But if you just at least send them to the Western Conference, I don't know why you would send them to the Philadelphia 76ers. I would rather have not done the deal than to do what Boston got in return.
1: Who eliminated you just a couple of weeks ago.
0: Yeah. And now you're trying to max out Jason Tatum. So if the Sixers finish
1: after a major injury. Yeah. That's, what are we doing?
0: I don't know. Brad Stevens has some explaining to do.
1: As the kids are saying, he's washed.
0: He's washed. Well, Mike Gansey and the Sixers are, man, what a move. Go USA.
1: Go USA. Tonight. Bye.
0: Watch it on Fox. Bye. We are Fox Sports.
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1: The pitch. Swing and a ground ball base hit up the middle. Richie Palacios gets the wave home. Throw to the plate by Kwan is cut off. And Ryan Vallade strikes again.
0: Welcome to the 2026 Tampa Bay Rays pregame show. Coming up, we'll preview today's game with Rays manager Kevin Cash. Take you inside the clubhouse and check in with the guys who'll bring you today's play-by-play, Andy Fried and Neil Solons.
2: One ball, two strikes. Righty on righty. The pitch. Swing and a miss. He got him. And Kevin Kelly fans Stanton and the Yankees leave him loaded.
0: The Rays pregame show starts right now with your host, Chris Adams-Wall.
1: And welcome into the Rays Radio pregame show, everybody. My name is Chris Adams-Wall. Cody Haynes is back at our network studios, and your Tampa Bay Rays are still on the road, getting ready for game two of their three-game series at Kauffman Stadium against the Kansas City Royals, a team that they had very little trouble with last night. They won 10-4, so that is now six straight wins for the Rays. They are 49-33, and they got some more good news today. The Yankees lost again to the Detroit Tigers, so yes, the Rays lead atop the AL East standings is now at 3. They could make that 3.5 if they can win tonight, and they will send Shane McClanahan to the bump this evening against the Royals. Remember, Shane was pushed back a couple of days for some more rest, so the lefty comes in with a record of 6-5 with a 3.30 ERA, and he'll go up against Kansas City righty Seth Lugo, who is 3-5 with an ERA of 4.18. And the last time the Rays faced Lugo, they won 13-2. And that was also a three-home run game for Junior Caminero, who homered again last night. So that is now five straight games with at least one home run. And Junior tonight is trying to become the youngest player in the modern era, so since 1900, to homer in six straight games. When he homered yesterday, he was 22 years and 361 days old. He will turn 23 on Sunday when the Rays are in Houston taking on the Astros. But now to give you a further preview of this one, let's send it out to Kansas City. Here are the voices of the Rays, Andy Fried and Neil Solons.
2: Thanks, Chris. As we get set for game two of three between the Rays and Royals here in Kansas City, and Andy, Rays hoping to start July just as they finished the month of June.
3: It was a pretty impressive performance yesterday and for almost the last week to see them just come out and throttle. A struggling pitcher yesterday and a struggling bullpen the way they did, and it was almost as impressive as what Junior did, what they did with the walks and accepting those walks. It's very much human nature, I think, to go up there and think, I'm going to go up and crush this guy. He doesn't know where it's going, and I got men on base. But to be calm enough to accept the walks was really, really impressive to watch this offense do. And we know Kevin Cash has talked about lengthening the lineup. It looked about as long as it could be yesterday.
2: No doubt. In tonight's matchup, you've got two starters, both of whom struggled against their respective opponent.
3: Isn't that something? McClanahan gave up, what, six hits, six runs against the Royals? That's the last game that the Rays have actually lost, and he's been pushed back a little bit to start today. And Seth Lugo, who almost never gets pounded, has been pounded twice this year, once earlier in the year, and then against the Rays. It was his worst outing. I have some pretty good confidence, though. He's going to make some sort of an adjustment. When you have the lengthiest list of pitches that he has, chances are he's going to try some different things. Look, we saw the Rays had to, as Nick Fortes told it, had to make an adjustment to the Royals hitters yesterday after the ambush home run by Jensen to start the game. The Rays may have to work some adjustments, too, because you know Lugo was going to.
2: No doubt. Andy chats with Kevin Cash. I with Bob Kendrick of the Negro League Baseball Museum. And right now, we send it back to Tampa Bay and Chris Adams-Wall.
1: All right. Thanks very much, guys. 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But when we come back, as Neil told you, Andy will sit down with Rays manager Kevin Cash, and then Neil will get together with Bob Kendrick as we...
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1: And welcome back to the Rays Radio pregame show, everybody. I'm Chris Adams-Wall with Cody Haynes back at Command Center. And at 7:40, the Rays and the Royals will get together in Kansas City for Game 2 of their three-game series. It will be the lefty Shane McClanahan against the righty Seth Lugo as the Rays go for their 50th win of the season. If they can get it, they'll be the first American League team to reach the 50-win plateau. The only two teams who have also reached 50 wins in all of Major League Baseball, the Dodgers, who have 56 victories. That's not surprising. And then the Milwaukee Brewers, who have 52 wins on the year. But now to break it down even further and to take a look back at what happened last night in another impressive win by the Rays, 10-4 over the Royals, here is Andy Fried standing by with Rays manager Kevin Cash.
2: Chris, thank you very much. We are back in Kansas City for Game 2, and the Red Hot Rays are getting ready to take on the Royals in another one. And joined now, as always, by the manager, Kevin Cash. And Skipper, yesterday, it was one of those things, too, for Griffin Jacks where I thought, first pitch home run, but quite the rebound. And the fact, too, that the Royals were so aggressive, Nick Fortes told us that they pivoted a little bit in their game plan. Take us through your Griffin Jacks opinions yesterday.
3: Oh, I'm very happy with his performance. Could make the case that might have been his best performance as a starting pitcher. He got through six innings. He had to deal with some adversity. He got ambushed. The Royals, I feel like they've become very aggressive against us here over the last couple games that we've played him. For good reason. We're going to try to fill up the strike zone early in the count. They were ready for Griffin. But what was most impressive about that outing for Jacks is that he did not get out of the strike zone. He committed himself to getting strike one, strike two. And if they're going to swing it, trust the defense a little bit, and you look up, you give up three runs, I think we'll be really happy with that. And, you know, two of the runs came off Bobby Witt's bat. He hits homers off everybody. But I was very impressed with Griffin Jacks, the way he managed himself throughout that outing, the stuff that he showed, the way he managed the elements. It was hot for a while there. And definitely the way he managed himself from the fifth to the sixth inning, where it was a very long inning where we're getting a lot of runs. That takes a toll on any pitcher, certainly a pitcher that's still learning his way a little bit on how to start.
2: There were like three different times during the game where the Rays were up for a long time and they had the injury visit out there. Like three different innings. He had to sit for a long time and then come back out. It seemed like he was anxious to get to that sixth inning, and you were anxious to finally get him to the point where he could go in, and then he glided through that sixth inning.
3: Yeah, he definitely did. And look, I think it's not something we're going to do all the time. We're not going to sit there and say, hey, you got to go six every time. We'll manage the workload. I think it's going to be a lot more fives than I do sixes going forward. But to know that it's available and to know that he crossed another hurdle is very similar. When he went out for the third inning and getting through three innings, coming off 5 years of relieving, not something that he was accustomed to doing, he crossed that hurdle, and now he's crossed another one.
2: He has been quite an addition to this rotation. To see what Nick Fortes did to start the third inning, we asked him after the game about the bunt single, and he goes, well, I've been working on it, so I figured why not just try it. That kick-started quite an inning for the Rays.
3: Yeah, it definitely did. And it goes back to getting the lineup turned over to get the guys to the top of the lineup. We hit some guys on base, and Forty did that. Recognize that Lofton is playing a little deeper, rightfully so. Forty doesn't show bunts very often, certainly for hits, but he puts down a perfectly executed bunt and finds himself standing at second base because of the throwing error. And I agree with you. That got the inning going.
2: When the bottom of the order gets going, it's tough for other teams to have to face the top three guys. A walk from 0-2 to full count to a walk to Yandy, the base hit to the opposite field by Aranda, and then Junior is on an incredible hot stretch. And I was thinking about it today, Kevin. Your career, you played with some really impressive, streaky power hitters, David Ortiz and Alex Rodriguez. Have you ever seen a stretch quite like this, though, whether it be from those guys that had the 400, 500, 600 home runs? What Junior's doing just seems just so unique right now.
3: Yeah, I mean, look, those guys did it, and they did it a lot. Those are 500-plus homer guys. Cammy, to be in the same conversation with them, is that's what's most impressive. And I'm so happy that I'm getting to witness, we're all getting to witness something really special that he is doing on a nightly basis. And, you know, it's coming probably when we needed him most throughout the course of this season. When this run started of his home runs and his power and all the RBIs he's generated here as of late, we needed to find a win games. That was kind of the adversity point before this took off, and he's been the biggest

0: part of us turning this around.
1: How much of his hot streak has to do with the what he and Motor and the group and the hitting department have been doing to, whether it's open the stance a little bit, some minor, somewhat seemingly minor alterations? Is that partly what has unlocked him?
0: I think it's a lot to do with it. And I give Chad Mottola a ton of credit, Ozzie Timmons, Will Bradley, the guys that work with all of our hitters, and right now talking about Cammy. He was in a little bit of a grind, a little bit of a rut, cutting himself off a little bit. Motor brought it to his attention, and that's what makes Cammy so special, is you bring it to his attention, and he can take it into the game that night and put it to use. And then the rest is all Cammy's doing, where he's getting pitches to handle and not missing them.
1: You know, he's not. He is as locked in as you can get. And you've talked a lot about length in this lineup. This lineup looked very long yesterday, and not just even on the hits. The hits, of course, were great, but accepting walks. And when there weren't pitches to hit, they passed the baton to the next guy.
0: They definitely did, and we didn't do their pitchers any favors. And that's a credit for our guys having confidence within the at-bat, not trying to do too much. You know, you walk a couple guys, it's very easy to go up there and say, hey, I'm going to get the first pitch to see if I can drive him in. I didn't see that approach out of anybody. They were going to make him throw or make their guys throw strikes. And if they didn't, we were going to continue to take those free passes.
1: It was quite a night for the Rays. 10-4 over the Royals. The Rays have won 5 in a row, and look for another today. It's Rays and Royals game 2. We'll talk to Kevin about the matchup right after this on the Rays Radio Network.
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1: Returning here to Kauffman Stadium, Kansas City, it's the Rays and the Royals game number 2, and once again with the manager Kevin Cash. Shane McClanahan, 6-5. It's funny how seasons go in waves. May, he hardly gave up a run. June, it's been a little bit different, but you've said the stuff is there. Do you expect to see different things now that there's been a little bit, I don't want to say a little bit of rest, but a little bit of more time between starts?
0: Yeah, it is amazing that you bring it out. I do expect Mac to go out there and have a really good start. We put this plan in place. We had been talking about it for a little bit with him, with Kyle, certainly Eric. Everybody kind of put their heads together. How do we monitor his workload the right way? And I agree with you. Some of the struggles, the recent struggles, have not come because of lack of stuff. It's more been execution and command of the baseball. Get ahead of some guys and keep the same stuff he's having should give us a chance to win.
1: I try to have a more of a zoomed out version than some others on what McClanahan's doing. Instead of start to start, and I felt like you indicated this last time we talked, you got to look back at what he's been through, and you look at this season. Okay, if we had said he would have these numbers by this point of this season with this many innings, it's kind of been a smashing success.
0: I'd say he's probably comeback player of the year in baseball for what he's done, and we appreciate the heck out of it. We're incredibly impressed and proud of the way Mac has gone about his business. And, you know, I think we're looking to get this start and one more before the break, and let's just continue the progress that he's made from the first day of spring training.
1: All right, Seth Lugo, we know, has been one of the league's best since he became a starter. And with the Royals, he's been good, a Cy Young candidate, but the Rays really did hit him hard last time. What did they do, and can they do it again?
0: Expect for Seth Lugo, being so talented, to make the adjustments. We need to be mindful of that. But I liked our approach when he left some balls in the middle of the plate, certainly the breaking balls. We had an answer for him. But you know, he's got 6 different pitches. He can really manipulate the ball, get him in the zone early.
1: Kevin, thank you as always.
0: All right, thank you.
1: That's Rays manager Kevin Cash, and back home now to Chris.
6: All right, thanks very much to Andy and the skipper, Kevin Cash. We'll go to another break here on the program. When we come back, though, we'll have Neil Solons' conversation with Bob Kendrick, the president of the Negro Leagues Baseball Museum in Kansas City, Missouri. That is coming up right after this on the Rays Baseball Network.
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6: And welcome back to the Rays Radio pregame show, everybody. Rays and Royals almost ready to go at 7:40 p.m. We'll see if the Rays can get their seventh straight victory tonight. But right now, we want to send it back out to Kansas City. Our very own Neil Solons is standing by with Bob Kendrick, the president of the Negro Leagues Baseball Museum.
9: Thanks very much, Chris. I have the pleasure, as the Razor in Kansas City, of coming to the famous, world-famous Negro League Museum and chatting with the head of that museum for many a year now, Bob Kendrick. Bob, it is a pleasure to see you in person and have a chance to chat with you.
10: Well, it is my honor. Thanks so much for having me on the show.
9: Tell me, for people who maybe haven't visited this museum, what is the biggest takeaway that you hope people gain by coming here to Kansas City?
10: Well, first and foremost, when you come to visit the Negro Leagues Baseball Museum, you're going to meet some of the greatest athletes to ever put on a baseball uniform. But by the time you walk away from this experience, I truly believe that you walk away having gained an even deeper and richer appreciation for the true greatness of this country. You see, this story could have only happened in America. So yes, it's anchored against the ugliness of American segregation, a horrible chapter in this country's history. But the story that really emerges here is what came out of segregation, this wonderful story of triumph and conquest. And it's all based on one small, simple principle. You won't let me play with you in the major leagues? Then I'll create a league of my own. And as I remind our guests, that is the American way. And so while America was trying to prevent them from sharing in the joys of its national pastime, it was the American spirit that allowed them to persevere and prevail.
9: How did you first get involved with this museum, and how much longer are you going to continue to do this?
10: Well, you know, my story is a remarkable journey in its own right. I started here as a volunteer in 1993. Who knew? I certainly didn't. I had no idea that it was going to turn into a career, and to be honest, one of the most gratifying things I think I could have done either personally or professionally. But I walked into what was then a one-room Negro Leagues Baseball Museum in 1993. And when I walked into that one-room museum, I literally walked into what would become my passion. I just fell in love with the story, and I fell in love with the amazing athletes who made this story. And quite frankly, it was their spirits. They had such endearing, engaging spirits, because to a player that I've ever met, not one of them harbored any bitterness or spoke any ill will toward anyone who may have attempted to perpetrate something against them as they were trying to play baseball in this country. And I just found that to be so amazingly endearing, particularly even more so in such a cynical world in which we live today. And to be honest, it took me a minute to figure out, wait a minute, now how could this be? Well, they were never going to be bitter about baseball, because you could not convince them that they weren't playing. the best baseball that was being played. See, most believed that the best baseball was being played in the major leagues, but they never believed that. They knew how good their league was. They knew how good they were. And quite frankly, the major leaguers knew how good they were because, as you know, they played countless exhibition games against one another, and the record books bear out that the Negro League teams or the Black All-Star teams won the majority of those head-to-head matchups, so they were never going to be bitter about baseball. Did they like the things that were happening to them as they traveled the highways and byways of this country? Of course not. You know, if you can imagine this, they could ride into a town, fill up the ballpark, yet not be able to get a meal from the same fans who had just cheered them, or not have a place to stay. So yes, they would sleep on the bus and eat their peanut butter and crackers until they could get to a place that might offer them basic services, but they seemingly never allowed that set of social circumstances to kill their love of the game. And see, when you're around people like that, I think it rubs off on you. And for me, being a baseball fan, I quickly realized just how little I knew about the history of this game and its connections to the history of this country, and I became engrossed in it, wanted to learn as much as I could, and I didn't want to keep it to myself. I wanted everybody else to feel the same way I felt about it.
9: You got to meet a couple of the current Rays, yeah. Chandler Simpson and Richie Palacios, who came and visited here as well. As you get to meet major leaguers who come to Kansas yeah. City, are you inspired by them in some ways because of their interest in this important part of history?
10: Oh, this never gets old for me. Every time I get an athlete of any sports discipline, but of course, anytime I get a young major league athlete in here, man, it just fills me up because I love seeing their reaction to the story. And the thing that I share with them, the thing that they have in common with the players in the Negro Leagues is real simple, love of the game. But when they come here, you'll never see a greater example of love of the game than you do when you walk through this museum. And so to walk those young ball players through, and we've always had a great relationship with the Rays. The Rays have been coming to this museum since I can remember. It goes back to the days when Hein Bloom was there with the ball club and bringing young athletes. I remember Lou Piniella bringing guys here. And, you know, so there's always been this history of guys and our connection with the Rays. And it's great to see that continue with Chandler and Ricky here today. And they were blown away. I mean, Ricky was blown away when I'm talking about the connection between the Negro Leagues and Spanish-speaking countries from around the globe. And I'm telling Willard Brown stories, who Willard Brown was legendary in Puerto Rico. Yeah, absolutely legendary in Puerto Rico. And to finally get that photograph of Chandler standing next to the legendary statue of Cool Papa Bell, that is something that I've been waiting on because those are two pretty fast guys. And Chandler was blown away by my stories relative to the speed of Cool Papa Bell.
9: Well, I'm blown away by your stories, too. You are a marvelous storyteller, Bob, and I hope you continue to do this for many years to come, and I hope people come and visit the museum as I do each year.
10: Well, I appreciate you coming each and every year, and I certainly appreciate the opportunity that you guys present to us, the platform that you provide for us to talk to Rays fans, and particularly about this museum. And I hope for those who are thinking about coming into Kansas City to follow the Rays here, that you'll make a trip here to the Negro Leagues Baseball Museum. Obviously, I'm biased, but I think it is the best baseball history museum anywhere in the world because this museum is not predicated on stuff. It's a story, a very powerful, compelling story. So we appreciate the opportunity that you guys continue to present to us and help educate people about the history of the Negro Leagues.
9: Bob, a pleasure. Continued success.
10: Thank you so much. I really appreciate it.
9: Let's go back to Chris in Tampa Bay.
6: All right. Incredible stuff there, Neil, and great to hear from Bob Kendrick. 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That's right after this on the Rays Baseball Network.
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6: 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We'll see if Tampa Bay can not only get to win number 50, but if they can also get to their seventh straight victory. And we'll see if Junior can homer for a sixth straight game. 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
21: Killian comes plate word and a swing and a little looper. Back of second. It's going to drop base hit. Simpson rounding third. He's going to come home. There will be no throw. Jonathan Aranda does it again. His second walk-off this year, and the Rays with a clean sweep of the Giants. They come back to take it 2-1-10.
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6: As the 0-2 is cut on and missed for strike three, and a five-pitch fourth for Drew Rasmussen, who picks up strikeout number three.
16: Crown Automotive, the better way to buy for over 50 years.
17: Caminero sends one way up into the air in a deep center field. Martin turns and admires, and over the batter's eye. Home run, Caminero. What a shot. It's 1-0 Rays.
16: To bring you the play-by-play of today's game, here are the voices of the Rays, Andy Freed and Neil Solons.
2: Welcome, everyone, to Kansas City, Missouri for Game 2 of the 3-game series. The first place and red-hot Tampa Bay Rays look to clinch a series win against the home-standing Kansas City Royals. Along with Neil Solons, I'm Andy Freed. We are glad you're with us. And, Neil, yesterday, one of the more complete games that the Rays have played in a while. And when you've won five in a row, you tend to put together some like that. But I thought what stood out yesterday, the offense for the Rays, led, of course, by the hottest player right now on Earth, Junior Caminero.
4: And maybe on other planets, too, the way he's going, right? I mean, he's been that good. He gets invited to Home Run Derby, but he's playing his own Home Run Derby against everybody. But he's not the only one. And I thought what impressed me last night is how many guys contributed to the offense. Kevin Cash was hoping second half that it would be much more of a circular lineup, he said in so many words, and the back half of the lineup really did its job.
2: There's no question. Griffin Jackson, the bullpen, were more than solid yesterday. Today, though, I think a bit of a question mark in a number of senses. One, the Rays hit Seth Lugo very hard last time out, but he's a high-quality pitcher. Can they do that again? And also, what about Shane McClanahan, who had a rougher June, certainly, than he did May? Overall, though, I think in the grand sense, he's pitching well, but the Royals did hit him around in St. Pete also.
4: Yeah, let's start with Shane. The stuff has been very, very good, and the Rays are trying to closely monitor his innings because he's missed 2.5 years. I think his stuff has been better than his results. So hopefully the extra rest allows him to take advantage of that and be as productive as his stuff is tonight. On the flip side, it's hard to believe Seth Lugo can be really, really bad against the same team back-to-back starts. So the Rays are probably going to have to take advantage of the opportunities they do get. And that hopefully means the big three at the top will get things started.
2: That's the thing. The Rays' top three are as good as any in baseball these days. All right, Lugo against McClanahan. I'm Andy Freed with Neil Solons when we come back. Starting lineups and first pitch. The Rays and the Royals from Red Hot KC coming up next on the Rays Radio Network.
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4: 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The Rays entered play today, 2.5 games up on the Yankees in the American League East and for the league's best record. And the Yankees already have played and lost today. 6-2-10 to Detroit at home. That's 7 consecutive losses for the Yankees, where the Rays are looking for a 7th consecutive win so they can extend that lead to 3.5 games with a victory tonight. Meanwhile, the
21: Blue Jays wrapped up a homestand today with a win. They did so over the Mets 9-3. Still, it was a 3-7 homestand for Toronto against teams that aren't playing all that well. Speaking of not playing well, Boston was, and now they've dropped two in a row to the Nationals, 10-2 the final today. Well, the Orioles did get one against the White Sox, 6-1. So everything is done in the American League except American League East, except for this game. The Rays' next opponent is the Houston Astros. They're off tomorrow. They wrap up a series tonight against the Twins, trying to win the rubber match. And that's our out-of-town scoreboard from Visit Tampa Bay. Vacation like a champ. 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Time to thrive. Kansas City is 35-51. That ties their low water mark at 16 below 500 for the year. And Matt Cuchero's ball club will lead it off with Lane Thomas, who's in center field. Hitting second, a two-homer game yesterday. Probably the all-star starting shortstop for the American League. That's Bobby Witt Jr. Bobby Witt Jr. hitting second. Batting third and playing right field, the Tampa native Jack Caglione. Caglione in right. The cleanup man is the veteran on this group. That's Starling Marte. Marte, the designated hitter. He'll be followed by the first baseman and likely future Hall of Famer, primarily as a catcher, that's Salvador Perez. Perez at first base tonight, hitting number five. Carter Jensen, who's got a 20-game hit streak going, will bat sixth today against a lefty. His normal spot has been leadoff against right-handed pitching. Jensen hit sixth. Nick Lofton, who homered off Shane McClanahan the last time these two teams squared off, and Shane squared off against the Royals, he'll be at third. Tyler Tolbert hits eighth, he's in left, and Michael Massey, the second baseman, rounds out the lineup. So again, Thomas, Witt, Caglione, Marte, Perez, Jensen, Lofton, Tolbert, Massey. Meanwhile, for the Tampa Bay Rays, they're 49-33 under Kevin Cash. Yandy Diaz leads it off. He's the designated hitter. Meanwhile, batting second is Jonathan Aranda at first base, with Junior Caminero hitting third, homers in five straight games and seven over that stretch at third, hitting third. Victor Mesa Jr. bats cleanup in right. Chandler Simpson hits number five. He's in left. Cedric Mullins bats sixth. He's in center field. Taylor Walls, the shortstop, will hit number seven for the Rays tonight. Richie Palacios bats eighth. He's at second base. Hunter Fiducia, the catcher, rounds out the order. So again, Diaz, Aranda, Caminero, Mesa Jr., Simpson, and Mullins, Walls, Palacios, Fiducia are lineups from Republic Bank. Time to thrive. Our umpires for tonight, it's Junior Valentine, who has the plate this evening. Austin Jones, the umpire at first. Scott Barry at second. And Jordan Baker is the umpire at third. It's again a very warm night here in Kansas City. Lights have come on, although there will be sunlight for much of this game as there was yesterday. Shadows extending right beyond second base and into left field, with the center and right fielders in a fair amount of sunshine. Royals wearing their white tops and bottoms with the royal blue trim, and the Rays with the navy blue tops with the gray pants. Now we get to our pitching preview for tonight's ball game. 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And the veteran of 10 years plus in service time, Seth Lugo, on the hill for Kansas City. Rays beat him up the first time they saw each other in St. Petersburg. We'll see what happens here in KC. We are set to go. And to my right, a man who probably trekked his way around the entire city today to get his job done. He's ready for work. And we're ready for play. And hopefully the Rays are playing well today. It's Andy Freed.
2: Thank you, Neil. We can say I got my steps in today. And I think I got tomorrow's steps in today also. And maybe the first day of Houston steps in also. So we are ready to go. From smoking hot Kansas City, and Yandy Diaz takes Seth Lugo's first pitch outside for ball one. On a 92-degree night in Kansas City, we are underway right on time at 6:40 local time. Lugo pitches down the middle for a called strike, says Junior Valentine. I think I had said 5-0. Rays have won six consecutive games. Their longest winning streak of the year was 7 in a row, happening in early May. Now, the fastball from Lugo was taken outside, 2-1. And isn't it funny the way you look at these two teams? Their months of June ultimately were parallel, but they just got there in different ways. Diaz takes at the knees, called strike two, and it's 2-2. The Rays ended up 13 up, 13 down, but it was a lot of losing and then a lot of winning. Kansas City ended up one game under. Yandy swings and foul tips it into the mitt of Jensen. He strikes out to begin the game.
21: With that, let's hit the defense for Kansas City. Salvador Perez at first. At second today is Michael Massey. Bobby Witt Jr. at short. Nick Lofton at third. Tyler Tolbert, Lane Thomas, Jack Caglione left to right in the outfield. Carter Jensen again behind the plate.
2: The Royals ended up 13-14, which is their best month of the year, but it ended with such a losing spell. They've lost 5 of 6 that fans are a bit bummed by them. Here's Jonathan Arada and a swing and a miss of the high fastball, 0-1. It was looking up to see about Lugo as Arada takes inside and low. Yeah, it's 1-1. You know, he had his worst start of the year against the Rays last time out, the 7 runs in 5 innings. Just really just beat him up, gave up 3 homers also. And now a swing and a miss, strike 2. And it's 1-2. So I looked at his other one bad start this year. Gave up 7 runs, 14 hits against the Angels, April the 26th. He came back his next game. Very solid, 2 runs over 6 against Seattle. Normally good pitchers like this don't have 2 clunkers in a row. Pitch is popped in the air, foul off the third base side and into the lower deck, 1-2. Doesn't mean that he won't. We'll just have to see. He's a guy that calls his own pitches. 37-year-old right-hander out of the line and throws. Swing foul away again, this time upstairs. 1-2. The count to Aranda. But Unilash in his league 11 years. Without being able to bounce back after a rough outing. He pitches on 1-2. Aranda pops this one up again. Same spot, all left field side. And well out of play, but he's hanging in. 1-2. And I mean a laundry list of pitches for Seth Lugo. Fastballs and sinkers and cutters and curves and sweepers and sliders. I mean, you name it, he throws it. Aranda takes low and inside. 2-2. He'll also throw a change. He's got what he calls a slow curve. And then the combination pitch, the slurve. He'll throw them all, too. Suffice to say, he'll probably change his mix a little bit from what he did last week. The 2-2 to Aranda. Swing, base hit up the middle. Jonathan Aranda with a solid single over second base. And the Rays have their first base runner of the game and their first hit.
21: 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For each Rays hit, Suncoast donates $79 in honor of their 79 Florida branches with up to $10,000 going toward 2 local nonprofits each month. That's a terrific at-bat by Jonathan.
2: Well, was it ever. Turns it into the Rays' first hit after fouling off a bunch of very tough pitches. And now the hottest man on the planet, Junior Caminero. And the first pitch to him, high drive deep to left field. He's done it again. Over the bullpen and left, a first pitch, 2-run homer by Junior Caminero. And the Rays have a 2-0 lead right from the jump. It's getting a little bit ridiculous for Junior Caminero. His daily home run. And who knows, maybe that's just the start of the day for Junior Caminero. He's seen all of one pitch, and he's made a 2-0 raise on his 24th home run of the season. He is now homered in 6 consecutive games. And the Rays have a 2-0 lead right away, and up comes Victor Mesa Jr. Every day we keep saying, what can he do to follow up? And he keeps coming up with an answer. Swing at a ground ball wide at first, backhanded by Perez. Underhanding to the bag is Lugo. He finds it in front of Mesa for the second out.
21: Well, I mean, you're talking about a guy who's now tied the team record for consecutive games with a homer. And Andy, he's the youngest player in the history of the game to homer in 6 straight.
2: Just remarkable stuff. He is 22 years, 361 days old. He's got a birthday coming up Sunday. He breaks the record that had been held by Ken Griffey Jr. And Chandler Simpson takes low and in. Griffey Jr. was 23 years, 246 days old when he homered in 6 straight game in July of 1993. Here's a swing and a base hit up the middle by Chandler Simpson. Towards the gap it goes. Here goes Chandler on his way to second, and he'll make it with a head first dive. It's a 2-out double by Chandler Simpson. And off the bat, you know Chandler is already looking to get to the next base. He knew he had first, and in the end, he pretty easily got to second base as well. So now another runner is in scoring position for the Rays, and up comes Cedric Mullins, left-hand batter. Now the first pitch to him, swinging a bouncer back at the plate, foul 0-1. The Rays, who had all the right-hand batters in that are on the bench tonight in the lineup, Fortes, Valle, DeLuca, and Williamson against the lefty Noah Cameron. Today, they put the four guys that were on the bench in the lineup today against the righty Seth Lugo. And now a strike is called over the outside to Mullins, and it is 0-2. Two strikes to count to the Rays center fielder. And Lugo pitches. Breaking ball pulled on the ground, foul by Corey Dickerson. The Rays first base coach, Brady Williams, coaching third as always for the Rays, who have jumped out to a 2-0 lead on yet another home run by Junior Caminero. Now, that's not a repeat of last night or the night before or the night before. He's done it again. And Mullins takes fastball high, one ball, two strikes. And Lugo is a guy that really was not giving up many home runs until he met up with the Rays. He'd given up a grand total of 6 home runs until he saw the Rays last week in St. Pete. They had 3 against him that day and already 1 today. 1-2 to Mullins. Lugo throws just outside and high. 2 balls, 2 strikes. The count to Cedric Mullins. Simpson, of course, speedy runner leading off second. Bobby Witt plays behind in the pitch. Swing and a miss. Mullins retired, and so are the Rays. But it has happened once again. Junior Caminero with a towering 2-run home run to give the Rays a 2-0 lead. For Shane McClanahan, he'll take to the mound when we come back after this on the Rays Radio Network.
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21: 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Shane McClanahan, after a couple extra days off, back on the hill for the Rays.
2: All right, well, let's see what the fourth month of the season does for Shane. He's had a different experience, almost cleanly month by month by month. Leading off, Lane Thomas against the lefty McClanahan at first pitch, drilled in for a strike, 96 on a first pitch fastball tonight by McClanahan. From the third base side of the rubber, he delivers. And he's out of strike two at the top of the zone. And it's 0-2. In April, and when I say April, you had one game in March also. You combine the months. A 391 earned run average. This one he bounces in, 1-2. In May, 1.41 ERA. He had that great scoreless inning streak that went on. But then in June, a 579 ERA. Now the 1-2 pitch, swung on a miss, strike three. Slider takes care of Lane Thomas. I think he showed him all four pitches that he's got there right from the beginning.
21: Really good stuff, especially with the crispness on that slider as we set the defense. For the Rays, it's Simpson, Mullins, and Victor Mesa Jr. left to right in the outfield. Caminero, Walls, Palacios and Aranda on the infield, third to first, and Hunter Fiducia behind the plate.
2: Here comes Bobby Witt Jr. coming off his second career two-homer game, and he takes inside corner strike from McClanahan, and 0-1. Bobby Witt playing with a banged-up knee. You'd never know it the way he's playing. He is hitting again, and he is always so good in the field. And a fastball, and McClanahan goes high and away. One ball, one strike. You know, for Shane, I think all of us had pretty measured, I mean, I can't speak for everybody. I'll speak for myself. I had measured expectations about what we would see this year after missing all the time, 2.5 seasons. There's a swing and a miss, and it's one ball and two strikes. I think Shane, going from what his post-game reactions have been, was hoping at least, if not expecting, to be back to the pitcher that he was when he was an all-star, you know, starting pitcher just a couple of years ago. But it's been waves this year. Here's a swing and a ground ball to the right side and through. Base hit. Palacios gave it all he had, but shaded up the middle. That little million hopper bounced its way through the infield, and the Royals have their first hit.
21: Quality pitch. Just a really good job by Witt to keep the hands inside and go the other way.
2: 15-game on base streak now for Bobby Witt Jr. It's 2-0 Rays, and here's their biggest slugger, other than Witt, Jack Haglione. Home run leader with 14 on the Royals. And the first pitch bounced by first and foul. But, I mean, I think it was to be expected that Shane would have ups and downs throughout the year. Rays very conscious of his innings workload, hence the pushing back between his last start to this one. And it may not be the last time they do it. On 0-1, swinging a pop-up foul. But like Shane said, it feels good to him that the Rays are caring about his health. It'll be very easy to just run him out there and let him go seven innings every night and take your chances, but you just can't do that if you care about a pitcher's well-being. And Shane has said publicly that he appreciates that greatly. And of course, he wants to go out there and perform. The 0-2 to Caglione, fastball outside, one ball, two strikes. And as Shane said after his last outing, you want to pitch in October. And he really does. I mean, Shane really hasn't had that much opportunity to pitch in postseason, and he'll, I can't say likely yet, but there's a pretty good chance he's going to have that opportunity this year if things keep going the way that they are. One ball and two strikes. He did pitch in the postseason in 21 and 22. Mostly good. He had that one bad outing at Fenway, but really good at home and then excellent in Cleveland. The 1-2 pitch, Caglione lifts one in the air towards straightaway center, ranging back on it as Mullins. But at the edge of the warning path, he makes the catch, and back to first goes Witt, two men down.
21: Really good changeup down and away to the lefty. Boy, Caglione's strong because he basically one-handed that, and it almost got to the warning track in center.
2: Sure did. Vance Wilson coaches third for Kansas City. Damon Hollins coaching first with a word here for Bobby Witt Jr. Runner at first and two out in the first. 2-0 Rays. Here is Starling Marte. McClanahan's first one to him is a line drive to center field. Hit well, but there is Mullins.
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1: Here comes Taylor Walsh to lead it off against Lugo. And first pitch to him high and away. You know, the first inning today went strikeout Yandy Diaz, base hit Aranda, two-run homer by Caminero. The next guy grounded out the first. This is almost the identical inning that Lugo did at Tropicana Field. Here's a swing and a base hit into right field for Taylor Walls. Opening up the second with a single to right. Today, strikeout Yandy, base hit Aranda, Caminero two-run homer, Mesa ground out to first. It's the same thing. Lightning has struck twice. And in Junior's case, it struck every day this week.
0: Yeah, there's just lightning in his bat right now. I don't know that anybody could stop him.
1: It's insanity what he's doing. All right, so leadoff man on and wall. See if he runs. Here's Richie Palacios. And first pitch to him as the left-hand batter is taken high, ball one. We've seen that Carter Jensen can certainly throw from back behind the plate. Walls leads away from Perez, playing first base today. And there he goes, the pitch, swing and a foul tip, throw down to second base, and Walls is safe. He was off the bag, apparently, and then the tag by Witt was missed. Second base umpire, Scott Barry, waited, and it looked to me like he was going to be out, out, out. And now, wait, what didn't he call safe? But now Walls is heading to the dugout.
0: He said, I think he meant to say he came off the bag.
1: Yeah.
0: And you see at the end, he did come off the bag and the tag stayed on. So
1: now Richie Palacios grounds one to second base with a pickup by Massey and throw the first two out. I'm guessing, I mean, it has to be that Scott Barry was saying safe, then came off the bag, then out. But he never said out. He just, and he definitely was out. That's why I was so surprised that it was ruled safe. So, a little strange-looking mechanics from Barry at second, but I do think ultimately the call was correct. Two out, nobody on for Hunter Fiducia. Here, lines one caught by Salvador Perez at first. Takes a lot to get him up off the ground, but he leaped up and the captain of the Royals made the catch. Rays making solid contact so far against Lugo, but end up batting just three men in the inning. Now the last of the second coming up, it's Rays 2, KC nothing on the Rays Radio Network.
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1: 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Made the fine leaping grab to end the top of the inning, and now McClanahan back to work as we start the bottom of the second inning, and his first pitch right there for a called strike. And nothing in one. The captain of the Royals. Not many teams have true captains. But he is. He wears the letter C above the R in Royals on the right side of his chest.